0: disruptions or major delays are in effect. Riders can also click on specific stations to see elevator and escalator statuses and departure times of connecting surface buses. The TTC says it is interested in customer feedback to refine the interactive tool, which will add bus and streetcar routes in a future update. Five children are dead and six other people remain in the hospital after a two-vehicle crash last night in Mimpleton Township north of Kitchener. Police say they were all related. CTV's Alexandra Hollick reports.
1: This is an unimaginable loss.
2: Five children are dead after a crash north of Kitchener in Mapleton Township.
1: Four girls and one boy, ranging in age from 4 to 12 years old.
2: Ontario Provincial Police say the children were from Elmira and were all part of the same family. They were traveling in a van with their parents, two other adults, and their 15-month-old sibling.
1: Four adults and one infant sustained serious injuries and remain in hospital.
2: Police were called to this intersection at 4th Line and Wellington Road 12 around 7:30 Friday evening. Behind me, there are still two vehicles, a van and an SUV, stuck in the ditch.
1: The driver of the SUV was also transported with serious injuries and also remains in hospital.
2: A total of 11 people were involved in the collision. Police say some of the victims were airlifted to out-of-region trauma centers while others were taken to local hospitals.
1: A number were pronounced at the scene and at least one pronounced later on at the hospital.
2: The cause is still under investigation.
1: I just know it was controlled by a stop sign and that two vehicles collided in the intersection. That's all I know at this point.
2: As police try to piece together what happened, they're also reminding drivers to stay safe and follow the rules of the road.
1: Stop at the intersection, look more than once, look several times before continuing through the intersection.
2: The intersection reopened after it was shut down for several hours. Anyone with information or video footage of the crash is urged to contact police. Alexandra Hollick, CTV News, Mapleton Township.
0: One person has been seriously injured in a crash in Brampton. This is the scene at Castlemore Road and McVean Drive. Emergency crews responded to the area shortly after midnight. Two SUVs were badly damaged in the crash. Police say one person was taken to the hospital in serious condition. No other injuries were reported. The cause of the crash is being investigated. One person was seriously injured in a multi-vehicle crash in East York last night that police say involved a stolen vehicle. A badly damaged taxi at the scene on O'Connor Drive near Don Mills Road. It happened around 11 o'clock last night. Police tell us six vehicles were involved. One was stolen. A man was taken to the hospital with serious injuries but is expected to survive. Police say he is suspected of stealing a vehicle. Two others were hurt but are said to be okay. Firefighters were on the scene for most of the day after a fire broke out at a business near Pearson Airport. The fire started early this morning inside a business on Lucknow Drive in the area of Derry and Torbram Roads. Mississauga Fire says there is significant structural damage, so it's unsafe to go inside to see if anyone is in the building. No injuries have been reported. The Ontario Fire Marshal has been notified and will investigate the cause. Provincial police are trying to identify a person of interest in a sexual assault that allegedly happened during the RBC Canadian Open golf tournament in Caledon. Investigators have released this image of the man they're looking for. He is described as 40 to 45 years old and approximately 230 pounds with a beard. He was wearing a white golf shirt, shorts and sunglasses. Police allege someone working at the event was sexually assaulted near hole 5 at the TPC Toronto at Osprey Valley Golf Course yesterday. Anyone with information is asked to call OPP. This is Toronto's breaking news, CP24. Green and red fill the city's west end for the annual Portugal Day Parade this morning. We'll have all the sights and sounds coming up.
3: So here's the question. It's almost a purity test. Who do you cheer for when your country of origin, perhaps, plays against Canada? I know I was born in England, but of course I'm cheering for Canada as well. But if those two teams play, I'm honestly going to be torn.
4: You're going to be torn.
3: I am. I legitimately am.
4: I will drive you to the airport. I can help you with that.
3: Yeah.
4: Goodbye. I'm not being literal here. Although,
3: I know. Yeah.
4: But it's interesting because our country asks us to embrace our past, our history, and bring our language, our culture to this country. I don't know whether that's been a great policy. Sometimes I wonder if maybe a melting pot would be better. But this is sports, and it is an interesting test. I just talked to a Scottish-born, still has the full accent, analyst from TSN explaining the World Cup. And I asked him at the end, I said, Ray, if it comes down to it, because I was born in Scotland, it's Scotland and Canada. And it was funny. He took that long, wait a minute now. And then he said, no, in the end, I'd be wearing the red and white. Because Canada's the country we were either born into or we chose to live here. This is home. This is where our friends are. This is where our family is. So if it comes down to it, cheer for your country. Have a great time. Fill the streets. I know that in Toronto, the Italian community will be out. Oh, wait a second. No, you didn't make the World Cup. Sorry about that. That'll change the nature of the celebration because the Italian community is always so fun when the World Cup is on. So it's a bit sad there. But yeah, cheer for your country, the country of your heritage. I think that's great. But in the end, it's Canada. So if Scotland ever were to play Canada in the World Cup, Scotland would be lucky to win a game. I'd be all about Canada. This is the place I love. This is the place I chose.
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0: Welcome back. Here are some of the top stories we are following. Soccer fans filled FIFA Fan Fest at Fort York this afternoon to watch day three of the World Cup. We'll have more on the festivities in moments. The city has opened several outdoor pools this weekend. We'll tell you why they're opening 2 weeks early and which ones you can go to. And the Blue Jays were looking for another win this afternoon against their division rival, New York Yankees. Who came out on top? We'll tell you next. Stay with CP24 for more on these stories. And for further details, head to CP24.com and the CP24 app. If you're looking to cool off this weekend, select city pools open today. 15 outdoor and 16 wading pools are now welcoming swimmers. Outdoor pools will operate from 10 a.m. until 8 p.m. on weekends and from 4 p.m. to 8 p.m. Monday to Friday. The wading pools will be open from noon to 5 p.m. on weekends. The city decided to open some pools 2 weeks earlier than usual to give people more spaces to beat the heat as temperatures climb. Mayor Olivia Chow is encouraging people to go out and take a dip.
1: Swimming is a beautiful exercise. I also want to say that City of Toronto have swimming classes. So register and take some classes and learn to swim if you don't know how to. But even if you don't know how to swim, you could always wear a floaty and come and enjoy. You can stay in the shallow end and it's still, the pool is for you, no matter how old you are.
0: All of the city's outdoor pools are expected to open on a partial evening and weekend schedule on June 20th. They are then set to move to full summer schedules on the 26th. Green and red filled the city's West End with hundreds of people celebrating Portuguese culture. From live music to floats, this highly anticipated parade always draws a crowd. CTV's Raheem Ladani reports.
2: Traditional sights and sounds.
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2: The annual Portugal Day Parade, winding along St. Clair Avenue from Oakwood to Caledonia Road.
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2: This is Toronto's 39th annual Portugal Day Parade, an event that aims to preserve the cultural heritage of the Portuguese Canadian community.
4: We're just trying to maintain the tradition alive for our younger generation here. I grew up coming every time, and now I just want to do the same for my kiddo here so he can enjoy and really appreciate the culture and the beauty and really go back to our Portuguese roots.
2: And with the World Cup underway, there's no question where their allegiance lies.
5: I'm going for Canada and Portugal, whoever can make it furthest.
2: No surprise, with Toronto home to Canada's largest concentration of Portuguese Canadians. Raheem Ladani, CTV News.
0: One of Toronto's most popular street parties is underway. The Taste of Little Italy is taking over College Street this weekend. 500,000 people are expected at the festival, where they can experience live music and other events and, of course, delicious Italian cuisine. If you're not feeling pasta or pizza, there are also vendors selling food from all over the world. College Street is closed between Shaw and Bathurst through Sunday. The 19th annual Princess Margaret Cancer Foundation ride is underway. Nearly 5,000 cyclists from across Canada and the world taking off from Sherway Gardens this morning as part of the fundraiser for life-saving cancer research at the Princess Margaret Cancer Center. The ride has raised tens of millions of dollars since it began. This year's ride features six unique routes and one or two-day ride options. Some riders will be biking all the way to Niagara-on-the-Lake.
6: In the history of this ride, we've raised $321 million. But you know what? It's not about the number of dollars we've raised. It's about the impact that that money has helped fuel, especially for our, in light of our Carry the Fire campaign, which is about early detection. Detecting cancer earlier and earliest is so crucial to have better outcomes for cancer patients. Also, innovative therapies like getting rid of aggressive chemotherapy and replacing it with immunotherapies and theranostics. And, of course, supportive care, the often overlooked part of the cancer journey. So all the money we're raising here today by this amazing, wonderful community is going to go help support those three pillars.
7: It's really overwhelming. I've been fighting back tears all morning. I'm going to be a puddle all weekend, I'm sure. It's remarkable. You know, Princess Margaret Cancer Research changes lives in Toronto and around the world. And to see the number of yellow flags here is both like heartening. You know, there's a lot of survivors and there's a lot of cancer, and we've got to do our best to fight this awful disease.
8: It's incredible. We were amazed by what the Princess Margaret Hospital could do and what an amazing institution it was and the care my wife received. And it's because of this. It's because of all these people who've shown up and raised money and come out to support the hospital. You know, every little bit of this helps support the care that my wife and all these other people with yellow flags received. And we wanted to be a part of that.
7: My father-in-law had a battle with colorectal cancer, and he was treated at Princess Margaret. We had an extra 8 years with him because of the clinical trials going on. So it's near and dear to my heart, and happy to be here.
0: This year's ride raised a record $23.3 million for the Princess Margaret Cancer Foundation. 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This is Toronto's breaking news, CP24. The Blue Jays were looking to stay in the win column as they continue their series with the Yankees this afternoon. Highlights when we return.
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0: Blue Jays were back in action this afternoon, looking for another win against their division rival, New York Yankees.
19: And a drive to deep left field. Goldschmidt has hit it out.
0: The game was tied going into the ninth inning, but Paul Goldschmidt smacked a two-run homer to give the Yankees the lead. New York held on to win 3-1. Kazuma Okamoto scored the only run for Toronto, hitting a solo homer in the third. The rubber match goes tomorrow with first pitch set for just after 1:30 p.m. AFC Toronto hosted the Montreal Roses at York Lions Stadium this afternoon.
20: Ball again into space. Take it back, Hunter, trying to make amends, strike second time, followed up, and finished beautifully. Whoa.
0: After a scoreless first half, Lauren Rowe opened the scoring for Toronto in the second, but Montreal got it back late in the game as the teams played to a 1-1 draw. Toronto will take on the Ottawa Rapids FC next Sunday. History was made as Team Canada played its first World Cup match on home soil yesterday. And regardless of the result, the current tournament could change the game in this country. CTV's Adrian Gabriel reports.
21: It is the biggest sport in the world. It's bigger than the Olympic Games.
22: The most coveted tournament on the planet has touched down in the True North Strong and Free. The significance is seismic.
1: To be present and to be in the moment.
22: Canadian Soccer Hall of Fame inductee Amy Walsh appeared in two Women's World Cups. She believes this is an opportunity for the entire country to put its best foot forward.
1: To show that Canada is diverse, not only in its people, and that it's unique, and we're friendly, and we're welcoming, but we're also tough. And we're hard to play against.
22: Soccer is simply the most popular sport on the planet. The world is tuning in. Toronto's expecting at least 300,000 visitors to arrive from outside the city. More than 350,000 are expected to travel to Vancouver.
21: With so many people visiting, traveling, and watching on the TV sets, they're going to see a brand new country that they just haven't seen before.
22: A tournament of this magnitude is already daring the country's youth to reach for the sky.
3: I'm Canada as well, so then that means the kids know that when we get on, we can do the exact same.
17: You've given your life to soccer. You played for Canada on 102 occasions. Results aside, what do you hope the takeaway is from this World Cup for Canada?
1: It's really about who we are and what our identity is as Canadians and how that's tied to sport. It's the trickle-down effect from it. So what it means for the next generations that somebody else aspires to do that one day.
22: The beautiful game has landed. Canada has opened its door once again to the world.
17: Soccer fans here and footy fanatics around the world have now set their sights on this tournament, including the 13 matches that will grace the pitch right here on Canadian soil. The hope is that the legacy will last a lifetime. Adrian Gobriel, CTV News, Toronto.
0: This is Toronto's breaking news, CP24. Stay with us. 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

0: Street West is legendary. The energy here is amazing. There's always something going on. Here, come on, let's go check it out. Trinity Bellwoods has something for everyone. They've got tennis courts, volleyball courts, a baseball diamond. And if you have a dog, and it kind of feels like everybody in the city has a dog, myself included, they have a fantastic off-leash dog park. And pro tip, if you're coming during cherry blossom season, it's one of the maybe quieter spots to come and snap a pic of the beautiful flowers. Hey, hi. Tucked away in Toronto's Fashion District is Graffiti Alley. It is wall-to-wall murals. You've got artwork changing all the time. And because this is a legal Graffiti Alley, the art is changing all the time. You have video shoots that happen here, photo shoots. Actually, while we're here, let me take a picture. This looks really cool. Now, the Rex has history here on Queen Street West. It is a great place to come for live jazz. You've got the blues, really chill vibes. You can also go in, grab a drink and some bites. It is historic here on Queen West. The Drake Hotel is just one of those really cool spots in the city. They have amazing food inside and cocktails. If that's your thing, they've got options for days. Located in the West Queen West Little Portugal neighborhood, Body Ollie has got some of the best pizza in the city. And yes, it is known for its slices, but also for its long lines. But I promise you, it is worth the wait. This Italian gelato spot is a must in the summertime, or honestly, any time of year. It is small, but it is always packed. But don't worry, the line moves fast. From incredibly bold street art to diverse eats, Queen Street West is just where Toronto comes alive. For more information, you can visit our website.
1: A major heat wave's moving in, courtesy of Love Island USA. Forecasts predict 100% chance of romance and drama. This will be the hottest season yet.
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0: Soccer fans filled FIFA Fan Fest at Fort York today to watch day three of the World Cup. We'll have more on the festivities in moments. The city has opened several outdoor pools this weekend, 2 weeks earlier than usual. We'll tell you which ones you can go to. In a tragic accident, five children are dead after a two-vehicle crash last night in Mapleton Township north of Kitchener. More details coming up. This is Toronto's breaking news, CP24. Hello, I'm Sija Liu. Thanks so much for joining us. Celebrations continue in our city following yesterday's historic match for Canada's men's soccer team, earning their first ever World Cup point on home soil. And the FIFA Fan Fest at Fort York is a place to be again today to take in all the action with three matches on the docket. CTV's Sean Lethon has more.
1: With no Canada match on the schedule, FIFA Fan Fest is kicking along, with fans gathering to watch Switzerland and Qatar, even if they aren't supporters.
2: It brings people together. Sports brings people together. And just cheering, watching, being together, being outdoors. I think it's a whole kind of emotional journey.
3: We are here to enjoy the festival itself.
4: Honestly, it's just about being around friends and family that gather together to enjoy watching one sport. And also, it's about the experience, right?
1: And it's about more than the game. With Canadian act The Strumbellas taking the stage this afternoon.
5: It was amazing! Did you have fun? Yeah? It was good to be here. That was our first concert, actually.
1: And fans celebrating this moment, hosting the world.
5: To be Canadian, to be part of something so much bigger than just, you know, life. And it's nice. It's something to be proud of and to be a part of.
1: Inside the FIFA shop, jerseys are moving, but...
6: Bro, it's fucking mad expensive, bro. I thought it would be around 100, but 160, I guess, is like the authentic one, so.
1: With Canada jerseys the most popular, but supporters from many nations are making a purchase.
7: How many jerseys are you buying here?
8: Three.
7: What are they all?
8: Brazil, one for my friend, one for his dad, because they're going to go watch the game at the stadium, and then just for me, England.
1: And while tickets to FanFest are free, capacity is 18,000, so availability can change as fans come and go throughout the day.
9: But people should check online, check our website, check social. You do need a ticket, although it is free.
1: And the crowds go depending on who's playing.
10: So with capacity around 18,000 fans, you can see things can fill up really quickly inside. Sean Lethon, CTV News.
0: Following Toronto's first ever FIFA World Cup match, the CEO of Metrolinx is thanking transit employees for their work getting fans safely to and from the venue and other events. Michael Lindsay said on social media, at the end of the day, behind any event, no matter how global, are human beings. Here are some of my favorite shots of the Metrolinx team who safely moved tens of thousands of people on a historic day. I am deeply proud to call myself their colleague. I am deeply thankful to all our riders for their help, support, and understanding. The TTC is testing out a new live map aimed at giving riders a clearer understanding of transit service status across the network. You can also head to livemap.ttc.ca to see the subway and LRT lines and whether any disruptions or major delays are in effect. Riders can also click on specific stations to see elevator and escalator statuses and departure times of connecting surface vehicles. The TTC says it's interested in customer feedback to refine the interactive tool, which will add bus and streetcar routes in a future update. Turning to some other news we are following today, Toronto police have released procession details for fallen officer Constable Mark Pinozotto, who was killed in the line of duty on Thursday. Tomorrow at 3 p.m., a procession will escort Constable Pinozotto from the coroner's office in North York to Jane Carrot Funeral Home in Thornhill. The route travels east on Wilson Avenue and north on Yonge Street. Pinozotto was fatally shot Thursday morning while executing a search warrant in North York. An investigation is underway after five children were killed in a two-vehicle crash north of Kitchener last night. The crash happened around 7:30 yesterday evening at the intersection of 4th Line and Wellington Road 12 in Mapleton Township, involving a van and SUV. OPP telling CTV News that 10 people were in the van and a single driver was in the SUV. The children killed are just 4, 6, 8, and 10, and 6, 12 years old. The children's mother is in critical condition, and four others remain in the hospital but are expected to survive, including an infant.
11: There were 11 individuals involved. 10 people were in a passenger van and one individual in a sport utility vehicle. Tragically, five children lost their lives. I can confirm that the victims are all related. Four girls and one boy, ranging in age from 4 to 12 years old. This is an unimaginable loss. On behalf of the Ontario Provincial Police, I extend our deepest condolences to the families, loved ones, and the community during this incredibly difficult time. Four adults and one infant sustained serious injuries and remain in hospital.
0: The cause of the crash is under investigation. One person has been seriously injured in a crash in Brampton. This is a scene at Castlemore Road and McBean Drive. Emergency crews were called to the area shortly after midnight. Two SUVs were badly damaged in the collision. Police say one person was taken to the hospital in serious condition. No other injuries were reported. The cause of the crash is being investigated. One person was seriously injured after a multi-vehicle crash in East York last night that police say involved a stolen vehicle. You can see a badly damaged taxi at the scene near O'Connor Drive near Don Mills Road. The crash happened around 11 o'clock last night. Police tell us six vehicles were involved and one was stolen. A man was taken to the hospital with serious injuries but is expected to survive. Police say he is suspected of stealing a vehicle. Two others were hurt but are said to be okay. This is Toronto's breaking news, CP24. Green and red filled the city's West End for the annual Portugal Day parade this morning. All the sights and sounds from the parade coming up.
12: He's got the ball with the game on the line. He's at the 30 and he trips.
13: You see that? That's me. I'm a random.
12: She's definitely off. He's at the 30 and he trips.
13: You see that? That's me. I'm a random.
12: She's definitely off her pace today.
13: I'm the twist, the chaos.
12: The three is up.
13: The big script flipper.
12: Good.
13: I make sure anything that could happen will happen.
12: Oh, and he's taken his eye off the ball.
13: So before you bet more than you can afford to lose, remember, random is always in play.
14: But with ongoing market volatility, more than ever, we need to stay focused on operational efficiencies and transformational initiatives.
15: Yes!
16: What's the score?
15: We're up 2-1.
16: Let's put it on the big screen! Okay.
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19: 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It is absolutely stunning.
20: 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I feel uplifted.
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0: Welcome back. Here are some of the top stories we are following. Soccer fans filled FIFA Fan Fest at Fort York this afternoon to watch day three of the World Cup. We'll have more on the festivities in moments. The city has opened several outdoor pools this weekend. We'll tell you why they're opening 2 weeks early and which ones you can go to. And the Blue Jays were looking for another win this afternoon against their division rival, New York Yankees. Who came out on top? We'll tell you next. Stay with CP24 for more on these stories. And for further details, head to CP24.com and the CP24 app. If you're looking to cool off this weekend, select city pools open today. 15 outdoor and 16 wading pools are now welcoming swimmers. Outdoor pools will operate from 10 a.m. until 8 p.m. on weekends and from 4 p.m. to 8 p.m. Monday to Friday. The wading pools will be open from noon to 5 p.m. on weekends. The city decided to open some pools 2 weeks earlier than usual to give people more spaces to beat the heat as temperatures climb. Mayor Olivia Chow is encouraging people to go out and take a dip.
1: Swimming is a beautiful exercise. I also want to say that City of Toronto have swimming classes. So register and take some classes and learn to swim if you don't know how to. But even if you don't know how to swim, you could always wear a floaty and come and enjoy. You can stay in the shallow end and it's still, the pool is for you, no matter how old you are.
0: All of the city's outdoor pools are expected to open on a partial evening and weekend schedule on June 20th. They are then set to move to full summer schedules on the 26th. Green and red filled the city's West End with hundreds of people celebrating Portuguese culture. From live music to floats, this highly anticipated parade always draws a crowd. CTV's Raheem Ladani reports.
2: Traditional sights and sounds.
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2: The annual Portugal Day Parade, winding along St. Clair Avenue from Oakwood to Caledonia Road.
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2: This is Toronto's 39th annual Portugal Day Parade, an event that aims to preserve the cultural heritage of the Portuguese Canadian community.
5: We're just trying to maintain the tradition alive for our younger generation here. I grew up coming every time, and now I just want to do the same for my kiddo here so he can enjoy and really appreciate the culture and the beauty and really go back to our Portuguese roots.
2: And with the World Cup underway, there's no question where their allegiance lies.
6: I'm going for Canada and Portugal, whoever can make it furthest.
2: No surprise, with Toronto home to Canada's largest concentration of Portuguese Canadians. Raheem Ladani, CTV News.
0: One of Toronto's most popular street parties is underway. The Taste of Little Italy is taking over College Street this weekend. 500,000 people are expected at the festival, where they can experience live music and other events and, of course, delicious Italian cuisine. If you're not feeling pasta or pizza, there are also vendors selling food from all over the world. College Street is closed between Shaw and Bathurst through Sunday. The 19th annual Princess Margaret Cancer Foundation ride is underway. Nearly 5,000 cyclists from across Canada and the world taking off from Sherway Gardens this morning as part of the fundraiser for life-saving cancer research at the Princess Margaret Cancer Center. The ride has raised tens of millions of dollars since it began. This year's ride features six unique routes and one or two-day ride options. Some riders will be biking all the way to Niagara-on-the-Lake.
7: In the history of this ride, we've raised $321 million. But you know what? It's not about the number of dollars we've raised. It's about the impact that that money has helped fuel, especially for our, in light of our Carry the Fire campaign, which is about early detection. Detecting cancer earlier and earliest is so crucial to have better outcomes for cancer patients. Also, innovative therapies like getting rid of aggressive chemotherapy and replacing it with immunotherapies and theranostics. And, of course, supportive care, the often overlooked part of the cancer journey. So all the money we're raising here today by this amazing, wonderful community is going to go help support those three pillars.
8: It's really overwhelming. I've been fighting back tears all morning. I'm going to be a puddle all weekend, I'm sure. It's remarkable. You know, Princess Margaret Cancer Research changes lives in Toronto and around the world. And to see the number of yellow flags here is both like heartening. You know, there's a lot of survivors and there's a lot of cancer, and we've got to do our best to fight this awful disease.
9: It's incredible. We were amazed by what the Princess Margaret Hospital could do and what an amazing institution it was and the care my wife received. And it's because of this. It's because of all these people who've shown up and raised money and come out to support the hospital. You know, every little bit of this helps support the care that my wife and all these other people with yellow flags received. And we wanted to be a part of that.
8: My father-in-law had a battle with colorectal cancer, and he was treated at Princess Margaret. We had an extra 8 years with him because of the clinical trials going on. So it's near and dear to my heart, and happy to be here.
0: This year's ride raised a record $23.3 million for the Princess Margaret Cancer Foundation. Information on how to donate or sign up for next year's ride can be found on pmcfride.ca. This is Toronto's breaking news, CP24. The Blue Jays were looking to stay in the win column as they continue their series with the Yankees this afternoon. Highlights when we return.
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17: 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Diamond and
0: Diamond. The Blue Jays were back in action this afternoon, looking for another win against their division rival, New York Yankees.
18: And a drive to deep left field. Goldschmidt has hit it out.
0: game was tied going into the ninth inning, but Paul Goldschmidt smacked a two-run homer to give the Yankees the lead. New York held on to win 3-1. Kazuma Okamoto scored the only run for Toronto, hitting a solo homer in the third inning. The rubber match goes tomorrow with first pitch set for just after 1:30 p.m. AFC Toronto hosted the Montreal Roses at York Lion Stadium this afternoon.
19: Ball again into space. Take it back. Hunter trying to make a man strike. Second time. Followed up and finished beautifully.
0: After a scoreless first half, Lauren Rowe opened the scoring for Toronto in the second, but Montreal got it back late in the game as the teams played a 1-1 draw. Toronto will take on the Ottawa Rapids FC next Sunday. The city of Toronto's budget to host the FIFA World Cup is $380 million. $153 million of that is for capital costs, which includes stadium upgrades. BNN Bloomberg has obtained a detailed breakdown of the renovation costs, revealing how much was spent on each upgrade. Lindsay Biscaya reports.
20: Usually known as BMO Field, Toronto Stadium is now ready to host one of the world's largest sporting events.
21: We're in the tunnel right now, which is an unbelievable place to be. This is where the teams will line up before they go onto the pitch. And so we've had to widen the door here to ensure that there's a big, beautiful, wide broadcast shot of those players and the kids coming out onto the field and then walking into what is going to be an unbelievably packed and really amazing football stadium for the World Cup. So can't wait to see it in action.
20: 2 years of work in the making for the six group stage matches that will be held in Toronto. The city spent more than $132 million on upgrades, while MLSE contributed $25 million for a total of $157.9 million. Many of the upgrades are requirements by FIFA, including adding six lockers to the change rooms for a total of 26 lockers. There are also new LED video boards, one in each corner of the stadium, and audio and technology upgrades. There are new hospitality suites, which is one of the bigger permanent components, as well as upgrades to the restrooms. And there was also modernizations to the stadium lighting to match FIFA's television and broadcast requirements. And brand new turf.
21: We did. We were one of the very few stadiums hosting the World Cup this summer with natural grass. In fact, FIFA came 3 years ago and they said you can host a match right now because they love the pitch that we already had. But as mentioned, we wanted to have the absolute utmost quality for a World Cup.
20: Stephanie Jones with Maple Leaf Sport and Entertainment says the grass was grown in a greenhouse by Green Horizons and was laid down on site in late 2025.
21: We laid down the sod in November and December and then stitched it all together. So we've got 5% of stitching amongst all of the blades of grass, but we're ready for it.
20: There was also an upgrade to the video production control room and public announcement systems.
21: One of the largest broadcast compounds we've ever built in sports in Canada is built on the south side of the stadium.
20: Additional costs included pre-construction and soft costs, as well as direct costs for insurance, equipment rentals, demolition, and mechanical work. And the biggest expense of all, the temporary grandstands. 17,000 seats have been added to this stadium, which is a requirement set by FIFA. Just to host the group stage events, the threshold is 40,000 seats. So here at Toronto Stadium, that's an extra 10,000 seats added to the north end and another 7,000 seats added to the south end. It's a lot of work and a lot of money. And so the question has to be asked, was all of this worth it? What's the long-term return on investment?
22: What is important about those infrastructures, and different folks will talk about it here, is it allows them to continue to bid for more things moving forward.
20: Sherry Bradish is the director of the Future of Sport Lab at Toronto Metropolitan University. She says the investments will help to build Toronto's legacy as a city that can handle hosting mega revenue generating events.
22: I think what we're going to see in Toronto is definitely a long tail of legacy, And I think it will be more in programs we're going to start to see roll out attached to soccer pitches across the country. What you want to ensure is that the venue and the infrastructure that you're committing has a legacy plan for the citizens.
1: The city, the teams can't sort of sustain a 45,000 seat stadium at this time. And so that's why we went with temporary seating. There are a number of things that we're doing at the stadium that are actually legacy projects. So the new video boards, new lighting, new audio, new pitch, new concession stand technology, etc., that will all be legacy items that, you know, improve the fan experience and the broadcast experience long after the tournament is over.
20: The big FIFA stress test happened about a month before the World Cup, when TFC welcomed Inter Miami to the stadium. MLSE was confident it would be a sellout crowd for one reason and one reason only: Lionel Messi.
3: It's really about people movement. That's the test. Everything else, we know how to operate a stadium, but now we have to look at operating at 45,000 capacity.
20: A sellout crowd of 44,828 fans, including about 17,000 spectators in the new grandstands. Some seats remained empty at kickoff, though, as fans were still making their way into the venue and through the concourse. It's a problem that was quickly addressed. In a statement to BNN Bloomberg, MLSE says, as with any review, we identified areas for improvement for wayfinding and continued optimization of concourse line management. We asked MLSE whether there would be additional costs associated with the tweaks, but the organization would only say final project costs will be confirmed by the city. Not only did the game serve as a live preview of World Cup-level venue demands for the city and MLSE, but with the stands full of buzzing fans, it offered a snapshot of just how much of an economic lift these games could be for the city and the country, and the legacy that could follow.
4: This is golf's ultimate test, with more pressure and drama than anywhere else, and where history is just waiting to sink in. The U.S. Open on TSN and TSN Plus.
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1: New Old Spice Cosmic Quest 24/7 freshness makes me want to be Mario. 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Thanks, Old Spice. 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

0: Soccer fans filled FIFA Fan Fest at Fort York today to watch day three of the World Cup. We'll have more on the festivities in moments. The city has opened several outdoor pools this weekend. We'll tell you why they're opening early coming up. And five children are dead after a two-vehicle crash last night in Mapleton Township north of Kitchener. Those tragic details straight ahead. This is Toronto's breaking news, CP24. Hello, I'm Cija Liu. Thank you for joining us. Celebrations in our city continue following yesterday's historic game for Canada's men's soccer team, earning their first ever World Cup points on home soil. And the FIFA Fan Fest at Fort York is the place to be again today to take in all the action with three matches on the docket. CTV's Sean Lethon reports.
1: With no Canada match on the schedule, FIFA Fan Fest is kicking along with fans gathering to watch Switzerland and Qatar, even if they aren't supporters.
2: It brings people together. Sports brings people together. And just cheering, watching, being together, being outdoors. I think it's a whole kind of emotional journey.
3: We are here to enjoy the festival itself.
4: Honestly, it's just about being around friends and family that gathered together to enjoy watching one sport. And also, it's about the experience, right?
1: And it's about more than the game. With Canadian act The Strumbellas taking the stage this afternoon.
5: It was amazing! Did you have fun? Yeah? It was good to be here. That was our first concert, actually.
1: And fans celebrating this moment, hosting the world.
5: To be Canadian, to be part of something so much bigger than just, you know, life. And it's nice. It's something to be proud of and to be a part of.
1: Inside the FIFA shop, jerseys are moving, but...
6: Bro, it's fucking mad expensive, bro. I thought it'd be around 100, but 160, I guess it's like the authentic ones, so.
1: With Canada jerseys the most popular, but supporters from many nations are making a purchase.
7: How many jerseys are you buying here?
8: Three.
7: What are they all?
8: Brazil, one for my friend, one for his dad, because they're going to go watch the game at the stadium, and then just for me, England.
1: And while tickets to FanFest are free, capacity is 18,000, so availability can change as fans come and go throughout the day.
9: But people should check online, check our website, check social. You do need a ticket, although it is free.
1: And the crowds go depending on who's playing. So with capacity around 18,000 fans, you can see things can fill up really quickly inside. Sean Lethong, CTV News.
0: Following Toronto's first ever FIFA World Cup match, the CEO of Metrolinx is thanking transit employees for their work getting fans safely to and from the venue and other events. Michael Lindsay said on social media, at the end of the day, behind any event, no matter how global, are human beings. Here's a selection of some of my favorite shots of the Metrolinx team who safely moved tens of thousands of people on this historic day. I am deeply proud to call myself their colleague. I am deeply thankful to all our riders for their help, support, and understanding. The TTC is testing out a new live map aimed at giving riders a clearer understanding of transit service status across the network. You can also head to livemap.ttc.ca to see the subway and LRT lines and whether any disruptions or major delays are in effect. Riders can also click on specific stations to see elevator and escalator statuses and departure times of connecting surface buses. The TTC says it is interested in customer feedback to refine the interactive tool, which will add bus and streetcar routes in a future update. Five children are dead and six other people were

0: in the hospital after a two-vehicle crash last night in Mimpleton Township, north of Kitchener. Police say they were all related. CTV's Alexandra Hollick reports.
1: This is an unimaginable loss.
2: Five children are dead after a crash north of Kitchener in Mapleton Township.
1: Four girls and one boy, ranging in age from 4 to 12 years old.
2: Ontario Provincial Police say the children were from Elmira and were all part of the same family. They were traveling in a van with their parents, two other adults, and their 15-month-old sibling.
1: Four adults and one infant sustained serious injuries and remain in hospital.
2: Police were called to this intersection at 4th Line and Wellington Road 12 around 7:30 Friday evening. Behind me, there are still two vehicles, a van and an SUV, stuck in the ditch.
1: The driver of the SUV was also transported with serious injuries and also remains in hospital.
2: A total of 11 people were involved in the collision. Police say some of the victims were airlifted to out-of-region trauma centers while others were taken to local hospitals.
1: A number were pronounced at the scene and at least one pronounced later on at the hospital.
2: The cause is still under investigation.
1: I just know it was controlled by a stop sign and that two vehicles collided in the intersection. That's all I know at this point.
2: As police try to piece together what happened, they're also reminding drivers to stay safe and follow the rules of the road.
1: Stop at the intersection, look more than once, look several times before continuing through the intersection.
2: The intersection reopened after it was shut down for several hours. Anyone with information or video footage of the crash is urged to contact police. Alexandra Hollick, CTV News, Mapleton Township.
0: One person has been seriously injured in a crash in Brampton. This is the scene at Castlemore Road and McVean Drive. Emergency crews responded to the area shortly after midnight. Two SUVs were badly damaged in the crash. Police say one person was taken to the hospital in serious condition. No other injuries were reported. The cause of the crash is being investigated. One person was seriously injured in a multi-vehicle crash in East York last night that police say involved a stolen vehicle, a badly damaged taxi at the scene on O'Connor Drive near Don Mills Road. It happened around 11 o'clock last night. Police tell us six vehicles were involved. One was stolen. A man was taken to the hospital with serious injuries but is expected to survive. Police say he is suspected of stealing a vehicle. Two others were hurt but are said to be okay. Firefighters were on the scene for most of the day after a fire broke out at a business near Pearson Airport. The fire started early this morning inside a business on Lucknow Drive in the area of Derry and Torbram Roads. Mississauga Fire says there is significant structural damage, so it's unsafe to go inside to see if anyone is in the building. No injuries have been reported. The Ontario Fire Marshal has been notified and will investigate the cause. Provincial police are trying to identify a person of interest in a sexual assault that allegedly happened during the RBC Canadian Open golf tournament in Caledon. Investigators have released this image of the man they're looking for. He is described as 40 to 45 years old and approximately 230 pounds with a beard. He was wearing a white golf shirt, shorts, and sunglasses. Police allege someone working at the event was sexually assaulted near hole 5 at the TPC Toronto at Osprey Valley Golf Course yesterday. Anyone with information is asked to call OPP. This is Toronto's breaking news, CP24. Green and red fill the city's west end for the annual Portugal Day Parade this morning. We'll have all the sights and sounds coming up.
3: So here's the question. It's almost a purity test. Who do you cheer for when your country of origin perhaps plays against Canada? I know I was born in England, but of course I'm cheering for Canada as well. But if those two teams play, I'm honestly going to be torn.
4: You're going to be torn.
3: I am. I legitimately am.
4: I will drive you to the airport. I can help you with that.
3: Yeah.
4: Goodbye. I'm not being literal here, although.
3: I know. Yeah.
4: But it's interesting because our country asks us to embrace our past, our history, and bring our language, our culture to this country. I don't know whether that's been a great policy. Sometimes I wonder if maybe a melting pot would be better. But this is sports, and it is an interesting test. I just talked to a Scottish-born, still has a full accent, analyst from TSN explaining the World Cup. And I asked him at the end, I said, Right, if it comes down to it, because I was born in Scotland. Mm-hmm. It's Scotland and Canada. And it was funny. He took that long. Ooh, wait a minute now. And then he said, no, in the end, I'd be wearing the red and white. Because Canada's the country we were either born into or we chose to live here. This is home. This is where our friends are. This is where our family is. So if it comes down to it, cheer for your country. Have a great time. Fill the streets. I know that in Toronto, the Italian community will be out. Oh, wait a second. No, you didn't make the World Cup. Sorry about that. That'll change the nature of the celebration, because the Italian community is always so fun when the World Cup is on. So it's a bit sad there. But yeah, cheer for your country, the country of your heritage. I think that's great. But in the end, it's Canada. So if Scotland ever were to play Canada in the World Cup, Scotland will be lucky to win a game. I'd be all about Canada. This is the place I love. This is the place I chose.
5: Canada, are you ready?

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0: Welcome back. Here are some of the top stories we are following. Soccer fans filled FIFA Fan Fest at Fort York this afternoon to watch day three of the World Cup. We'll have more on the festivities in moments. The city has opened several outdoor pools this weekend. We'll tell you why they're opening 2 weeks early and which ones you can go to. And the Blue Jays were looking for another win this afternoon against their division rival, New York Yankees. Who came out on top? We'll tell you next. Stay with CP24 for more on these stories. And for further details, head to CP24.com and the CP24 app. If you're looking to cool off this weekend, select city pools open today. 15 outdoor and 16 wading pools are now welcoming swimmers. Outdoor pools will operate from 10 a.m. until 8 p.m. on weekends and from 4 p.m. to 8 p.m. Monday to Friday. The wading pools will be open from noon to 5 p.m. on weekends. The city decided to open some pools 2 weeks earlier than usual to give people more spaces to beat the heat as temperatures climb. Mayor Olivia Chow is encouraging people to go out and take a dip.
1: Swimming is a beautiful exercise. I also want to say that City of Toronto have swimming classes. So register and take some classes and learn to swim if you don't know how to. But even if you don't know how to swim, you could always wear a floaty and come and enjoy. You can stay in the shallow end and it's still, the pool is for you, no matter how old you are.
0: All of the city's outdoor pools are expected to open on a partial evening and weekend schedule on June 20th. They are then set to move to full summer schedules on the 26th. Green and red filled the city's West End with hundreds of people celebrating Portuguese culture. From live music to floats, this highly anticipated parade always draws a crowd. CTV's Raheem Ladani reports.
2: Traditional sights and sounds.
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2: The annual Portugal Day Parade, winding along St. Clair Avenue from Oakwood to Caledonia Road.
4: It's a day to recognize the contribution of the Portuguese community, hardworking and just building our city.
2: This is Toronto's 39th annual Portugal Day Parade, an event that aims to preserve the cultural heritage of the Portuguese Canadian community.
5: We're just trying to maintain the tradition alive for our younger generation here. I grew up coming every time, and now I just want to do the same for my kiddo here so he can enjoy and really appreciate the culture and the beauty and really go back to our Portuguese roots.
2: And with the World Cup underway, there's no question where their allegiance lies.
6: I'm going for Canada and Portugal, whoever can make it furthest.
2: No surprise, with Toronto home to Canada's largest concentration of Portuguese Canadians. Raheem Ladani, CTV News.
0: One of Toronto's most popular street parties is underway. The Taste of Little Italy is taking over College Street this weekend. 500,000 people are expected at the festival, where they can experience live music and other events and, of course, delicious Italian cuisine. If you're not feeling pasta or pizza, there are also vendors selling food from all over the world. College Street is closed between Shaw and Bathurst through Sunday. The 19th annual Princess Margaret Cancer Foundation ride is underway. Nearly 5,000 cyclists from across Canada and the world taking off from Sherway Gardens this morning as part of the fundraiser for life-saving cancer research at the Princess Margaret Cancer Center. The ride has raised tens of millions of dollars since it began. This year's ride features six unique routes and one or two-day ride options. Some riders will be biking all the way to Niagara-on-the-Lake.
7: In the history of this ride, we've raised $321 million. But you know what? It's not about the number of dollars we've raised. It's about the impact that that money has helped fuel, especially for our, in light of our Carry the Fire campaign, which is about early detection. Detecting cancer earlier and earliest is so crucial to have better outcomes for cancer patients. Also, innovative therapies like getting rid of aggressive chemotherapy and replacing it with immunotherapies and theranostics. And, of course, supportive care, the often overlooked part of the cancer journey. So all the money we're raising here today by this amazing, wonderful community is going to go help support those three pillars.
8: It's really overwhelming. I've been fighting back tears all morning. I'm going to be a puddle all weekend, I'm sure. It's remarkable. You know, Princess Margaret Cancer Research changes lives in Toronto and around the world. And to see the number of yellow flags here is both like heartening. You know, there's a lot of survivors and there's a lot of cancer, and we've got to do our best to fight this awful disease.
9: It's incredible. We were amazed by what the Princess Margaret Hospital could do and what an amazing institution it was and the care my wife received. And it's because of this. It's because of all these people who've shown up and raised money and come out to support the hospital. You know, every little bit of this helps support the care that my wife and all these other people with yellow flags received. And we wanted to be a part of that.
8: My father-in-law had a battle with colorectal cancer, and he was treated at Princess Margaret. We had an extra 8 years with him because of the clinical trials going on. So it's near and dear to my heart, and happy to be here.
0: This year's ride raised a record $23.3 million for the Princess Margaret Cancer Foundation. Information on how to donate or sign up for next year's ride can be found on pmcfride.ca. This is Toronto's breaking news, CP24. The Blue Jays were looking to stay in the win column as they continue their series with the Yankees this afternoon. Highlights when we return.
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3: Blue Jays were back in action this afternoon, looking for another win against their division rival, New York Yankees.
4: And a drive to deep left field. Goldschmidt has hit it out.
3: The game was tied going into the ninth inning, but Paul Goldschmidt smacked a two-run homer to give the Yankees the lead. New York held on to win 3-1. Kazuma Okamoto scored the only run for Toronto, hitting a solo homer in the third. The rubber match goes tomorrow with first pitch set for just after 1:30 p.m. AFC Toronto hosted the Montreal Roses at York Lion Stadium this afternoon.
5: All again into space. Take it back, Hunter, trying to make amends, strike second time, followed up, and finished beautifully. Rowe.
3: After a scoreless first half, Lauren Rowe opened the scoring for Toronto in the second, but Montreal got it back late in the game as the teams played to a 1-1 draw. Toronto will take on the Ottawa Rapids FC next Sunday. History was made as Team Canada played its first World Cup match on home soil yesterday. And regardless of the result, the current tournament could change the game in this country. CTV's Adrian Gabriel reports.
6: It is the biggest sport in the world. It's bigger than the Olympic Games.
7: The most coveted tournament on the planet has touched down in the True North Strong and Free. The significance is seismic.
8: To be present and to be in the moment.
7: Canadian Soccer Hall of Fame inductee Amy Walsh appeared in two Women's World Cups. She believes this is an opportunity for the entire country to put its best foot forward.
8: To show that Canada is diverse, not only in its people, and that it's unique, and we're friendly, and we're welcoming, but we're also tough. And we're hard to play against.
7: Soccer is simply the most popular sport on the planet. The world is tuning in. Toronto is expecting at least 300,000 visitors to arrive from outside the city. More than 350,000 are expected to travel to Vancouver.
9: There's so many people visiting, traveling, and watching on the TV sets. They're going to see a brand new country that they just haven't seen before.
7: A tournament of this magnitude is already daring the country's youth to reach for the sky.
10: I'm Canada's well, so then that means the kids know that when we get on, we can do the exact same.
11: You've given your life to soccer. You played for Canada on 102 occasions. Results aside, what do you hope the takeaway is from this World Cup for Canada?
8: It's really about who we are and what our identity is as Canadians and how that's tied to sport. It's the trickle-down effect from it. So what it means for the next generations that somebody else aspires to do that one day.
7: The beautiful game has landed. Canada has opened its door once again to the world.
11: Soccer fans here and footy fanatics around the world have now set their sights on this tournament, including the 13 matches that will grace the pitch right here on Canadian soil. The hope is that the legacy will last a lifetime. Adrian Gabriel, CTV News, Toronto.
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0: Sheet West is legendary. The energy here is amazing. There's always something going on. Here, come on, let's go check it out. Trinity at Bellwoods has something for everyone. They've got tennis courts, volleyball courts, a baseball diamond. And if you have a dog, and it kind of feels like everybody in the city has a dog, myself included, they have a fantastic off-leash dog park. And pro tip, if you're coming during cherry blossom season, it's one of the maybe quieter spots to come and snap a pic of the beautiful flowers. Hey, hi. Tucked away in Toronto's Fashion District is Graffiti Alley. It is wall-to-wall murals. You've got artwork changing all the time. And because this is a legal Graffiti Alley, the art is changing all the time. You have video shoots that happen here, photo shoots. Actually, while we're here, let me take a picture. This looks really cool. Now, the Rex has history here on Queen Street West. It is a great place to come for live jazz. You've got the blues, really chill vibes. You can also go in, grab a drink and some bites. It is historic here on Queen West. The Drake Hotel is just one of those really cool spots in the city. They have amazing food inside and cocktails. If that's your thing, they've got options for days. Located in the West Queen West Little Portugal neighborhood, Badi Ali has got some of the best pizza in the city. And yes, it is known for its slices, but also for its long lines. But I promise you, it is worth the wait. This Italian gelato spot is a must in the summertime, or honestly, any time of year. It is small, but it is always packed. But don't worry, the line moves fast. From incredibly bold street art to diverse eats, Queen Street West is just where Toronto comes alive. For more information, you can visit our website.
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0: Soccer fans filled FIFA Fan Fest at Fort York today to watch day three of the World Cup. We'll have more on the festivities in moments. The city has opened several outdoor pools this weekend, 2 weeks earlier than usual. We'll tell you which ones you can go to. In a tragic accident, five children are dead after a two-vehicle crash last night in Mapleton Township north of Kitchener. More details coming up. This is Toronto's breaking news, CP24. Hello, I'm Sija Liu. Thanks so much for joining us. Celebrations continue in our city following yesterday's historic match for Canada's men's soccer team, earning their first ever World Cup point on home soil. And the FIFA Fan Fest at Fort York is a place to be again today to take in all the action with three matches on the docket. CTV's Sean Lethon has more.
1: With no Canada match on the schedule, FIFA Fan Fest is kicking along, with fans gathering to watch Switzerland and Qatar, even if they aren't supporters.
2: It brings people together. Sports brings people together. And just cheering, watching, being together, being outdoors. I think it's a whole kind of emotional journey.
3: We are here to enjoy the festival itself.
4: Honestly, it's just about being around friends and family that gather together to enjoy watching one sport, and also it's about the experience, right?
1: And it's about more than the game. With Canadian act the Strombellas taking the stage this afternoon.
5: It was amazing! Did you have fun? Yeah? It was good to be here. That was our first concert, actually.
1: And fans celebrating this moment, hosting the world.
5: To be Canadian, to be part of something so much bigger than just, you know, life. And it's nice. It's something to be proud of and to be a part of.
1: Inside the FIFA shop, jerseys are moving, but...
6: Bro, it's fucking mad expensive, bro. I thought it'd be around 100, but 160, I guess, is like the authentic ones, so.
1: With Canada jerseys the most popular, but supporters from many nations are making a purchase.
7: How many jerseys are you buying here?
8: Three.
7: What are they all?
8: Brazil, one for my friend, one for his dad, because they're going to go watch the game at the stadium, and then just for me, England.
1: And while tickets to FanFest are free, capacity is 18,000, so availability can change as fans come and go throughout the day.
9: But people should check online, check our website, check social. You do need a ticket, although it is free.
1: And the crowds go depending on who's playing.
10: We'll have the changes.
1: So with capacity around 18,000 fans, you can see things can fill up really quickly inside. Sean Lethon, CTV News.
0: Following Toronto's first ever FIFA World Cup match, the CEO of Metrolinx is thanking transit employees for their work getting fans safely to and from the venue and other events. Michael Lindsay said on social media, at the end of the day, behind any event, no matter how global, are human beings. Here are some of my favorite shots of the Metrolinx team who safely moved tens of thousands of people on a historic day. I am deeply proud to call myself their colleague. I am deeply thankful to all our riders for their help, support, and understanding. The TTC is testing out a new live map aimed at giving riders a clearer understanding of transit service status across the network. You can also head to livemap.ttc.ca to see the subway and LRT lines and whether any disruptions or major delays are in effect. Riders can also click on specific stations to see elevator and escalator statuses and departure times of connecting surface vehicles. The TTC says it's interested in customer feedback to refine the interactive tool, which will add bus and streetcar routes in a future update. Turning to some other news we are following today, Toronto police have released procession details for fallen officer Constable Mark Pinozotto, who was killed in the line of duty on Thursday. Tomorrow at 3 p.m., a procession will escort Constable Pinozotto from the coroner's office in North York to Jane Carrot's funeral home in Thornhill. The route travels east on Wilson Avenue and north on Yonge Street. Pinozotto was fatally shot Thursday morning while executing a search warrant in North York. An investigation is underway after five children were killed in a two-vehicle crash north of Kitchener last night. The crash happened around 7:30 yesterday evening at the intersection of 4th Line and Wellington Road 12 in Mapleton Township, involving a van and SUV. OPP telling CTV News that 10 people were in the van and a single driver was in the SUV. The children killed are just 4, 6, 8, and 10, and 6, 12 years old. The children's mother is in critical condition, and four others remain in the hospital but are expected to survive, including an infant.
10: There were 11 individuals involved. 10 people were in a passenger van and one individual in a sport utility vehicle. Tragically, five children lost their lives. I can confirm that the victims are all related. Four girls and one boy, ranging in age from 4 to 12 years old. This is an unimaginable loss. On behalf of the Ontario Provincial Police, I extend our deepest condolences to the families, loved ones, and the community during this incredibly difficult time. Four adults and one infant sustained serious injuries and remain in hospital.
0: The cause of the crash is under investigation. One person has been seriously injured in a crash in Brampton. This is a scene at Castlemore Road and McBean Drive. Emergency crews were called to the area shortly after midnight. Two SUVs were badly damaged in the collision. Police say one person was taken to the hospital in serious condition. No other injuries were reported. The cause of the crash is being investigated. One person was seriously injured after a multi-vehicle crash in East York last night that police say involved a stolen vehicle. You can see a badly damaged taxi at the scene near O'Connor Drive near Don Mills Road. The crash happened around 11 o'clock last night. Police tell us six vehicles were involved and one was stolen. A man was taken to the hospital with serious injuries but is expected to survive. Police say he is suspected of stealing a vehicle. Two others were hurt but are said to be okay. This is Toronto's breaking news, CP24. Green and red filled the city's West End for the annual Portugal Day parade this morning. All the sights and sounds from the parade coming up.
11: These are turbulent times.
12: The crown is a weight that crushes. You'll do things that spell death for all involved.
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0: here are some of the top stories we are following. Soccer fans filled FIFA Fan Fest at Fort York this afternoon to watch day three of the World Cup. We'll have more on the festivities in moments. The city has opened several outdoor pools this weekend. We'll tell you why they're opening 2 weeks early and which ones you can go to. And the Blue Jays were looking for another win this afternoon against their division rival, New York Yankees. Who came out on top? We'll tell you next. Stay with CP24 for more on these stories. And for further details, head to CP24.com and the CP24 app. If you're looking to cool off this weekend, select city pools open today. 15 outdoor and 16 wading pools are now welcoming swimmers. Outdoor pools will operate from 10 a.m. until 8 p.m. on weekends and from 4 p.m. to 8 p.m. Monday to Friday. The wading pools will be open from noon to 5 p.m. on weekends. The city decided to open some pools 2 weeks earlier than usual to give people more spaces to beat the heat as temperatures climb. Mayor Olivia Chow is encouraging people to go out and take a dip.
1: Swimming is a beautiful exercise. I also want to say that City of Toronto have swimming classes. So register and take some classes and learn to swim if you don't know how to. But even if you don't know how to swim, you could always wear a floaty and come and enjoy. You can stay in the shallow end and it's still, the pool is for you, no matter how old you are.
0: All of the city's outdoor pools are expected to open on a partial evening and weekend schedule on June 20th. They are then set to move to full summer schedules on the 26th. Green and red filled the city's West End with hundreds of people celebrating Portuguese culture. From live music to floats, this highly anticipated parade always draws a crowd. CTV's Raheem Ladani reports.
2: Traditional sights and sounds.
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2: The annual Portugal Day Parade, winding along St. Clair Avenue from Oakwood to Caledonia Road.
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2: This is Toronto's 39th annual Portugal Day Parade, an event that aims to preserve the cultural heritage of the Portuguese Canadian community.
5: We're just trying to maintain the tradition alive for our younger generation here. I grew up coming every time, and now I just want to do the same for my kiddo here so he can enjoy and really appreciate the culture and the beauty and really go back to our Portuguese roots.
2: And with the World Cup underway, there's no question where their allegiance lies.
6: I'm going for Canada and Portugal. Whoever can make it furthest.
2: No surprise, with Toronto home to Canada's largest concentration of Portuguese Canadians. Raheem Ladani, CTV News.
0: One of Toronto's most popular street parties is underway. The Taste of Little Italy is taking over College Street this weekend. 500,000 people are expected at the festival, where they can experience live music and other events, and of course, delicious Italian cuisine. If you're not feeling pasta or pizza, there are also vendors selling food from all over the world. College Street is closed between Shaw and Bathurst through Sunday. The 19th annual Princess Margaret Cancer Foundation ride is underway. Nearly 5,000 cyclists from across Canada and the world taking off from Sherway Gardens this morning as part of the fundraiser for life-saving cancer research at the Princess Margaret Cancer Center. The ride has raised tens of millions of dollars since it began. This year's ride features six unique routes and one or two-day ride options. Some riders will be biking all the way to Niagara-on-the-Lake.
7: In the history of this ride, we've raised $321 million. But you know what? It's not about the number of dollars we've raised. It's about the impact that that money has helped fuel, especially for our, in light of our Carry the Fire campaign, which is about early detection. Detecting cancer earlier and earliest is so crucial to have better outcomes for cancer patients. Also, innovative therapies like getting rid of aggressive chemotherapy and replacing it with immunotherapies and theranostics. And of course, supportive care, the often overlooked part of the cancer journey. So all the money we're raising here today by this amazing, wonderful community is going to go help support those three pillars.
8: It's really overwhelming. I've been fighting back tears all morning. I'm going to be a puddle all weekend, I'm sure. It's remarkable. You know, Princess Margaret Cancer Research changes lives in Toronto and around the world. And to see the number of yellow flags here is both like heartening. You know, there's a lot of survivors and there's a lot of cancer, and we've got to do our best to fight this awful disease.
9: It's incredible. We were amazed by what the Princess Margaret Hospital could do and what an amazing institution it was and the care my wife received. And it's because of this. It's because of all these people who've shown up and raised money and come out to support the hospital. You know, every little bit of this helps support the care that my wife and all these other people with yellow flags received. And we wanted to be a part of that.
8: My father-in-law had a battle with colorectal cancer, and he was treated at Princess Margaret. We had an extra 8 years with him because of the clinical trials going on. So it's near and dear to my heart, and happy to be here.
0: This year's ride raised a record $23.3 million for the Princess Margaret Cancer Foundation. Information on how to donate or sign up for next year's ride can be found on pmcfride.ca. This is Toronto's breaking news, CP24. The Blue Jays were looking to stay in the win column as they continue their series with the Yankees this afternoon. Highlights when we return.
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15: The Blue Jays were back in action this afternoon, looking for another win against their division rival, New York Yankees.
16: And a drive to deep left field. Goldschmidt has hit it out.
15: The game was tied going into the ninth inning, but Paul Goldschmidt smacked a two-run homer to give the Yankees the lead. New York held on to win 3-1. Kazuma Okamoto scored the only run for Toronto, hitting a solo homer in the third inning. The rubber match goes tomorrow with first pitch set for just after 1:30 p.m. AFC Toronto hosted the Montreal Roses at York Lions Stadium this afternoon.
17: All again into space. Take it back, Hunter, trying to make amends, strike second time, followed up, and finished beautifully. Rowe.
15: After a scoreless first half, Lauren Rowe opened the scoring for Toronto in the second, but Montreal got it back late in the game as the teams played a 1-1 draw. Toronto will take on the Ottawa Rapids FC next Sunday. The city of Toronto's budget to host the FIFA World Cup is $380 million. $153 million of that is for capital costs, which includes stadium upgrades. BNN Bloomberg has obtained a detailed breakdown of the renovation costs, revealing how much was spent on each upgrade. Lindsay Biscaya reports.
18: Usually known as BMO Field, Toronto Stadium is now ready to host one of the world's largest sporting events.
19: We're in the tunnel right now, which is an unbelievable place to be. This is where the teams will line up before they go onto the pitch. And so we've had to widen the door here to ensure that there's a big, beautiful, wide broadcast shot of those players and the kids coming out onto the field and then walking into what is going to be an unbelievably packed and really amazing football stadium for the World Cup. So can't can't wait to see it in action.
18: 2 years of work in the making for the six group stage matches that will be held in Toronto. The city spent more than $132 million on upgrades, while MLSE contributed $25 million for a total of $157.9 million. Many of the upgrades are requirements by FIFA, including adding six lockers to the change rooms for a total of 26 lockers. There are also new LED video boards, one in each corner of the stadium, and audio and technology upgrades. There are new hospitality suites, which is one of the bigger permanent components, as well as upgrades to the restrooms. And there was also modernizations to the stadium lighting to match FIFA's television and broadcast requirements. And brand new turf.
19: We did. We were one of the very few stadiums hosting the World Cup this summer with natural grass. In fact, FIFA came through years ago and they said, you can host a match right now because they love the pitch that we already had. But as mentioned, we wanted to have the absolute utmost quality for a World Cup.
18: Stephanie Jones with Maple Leaf Sport and Entertainment says the grass was grown in a greenhouse by Green Horizons and was laid down on site in late 2025.
19: We laid down the sod in November and December and then stitched it all together. So we've got 5% of stitching amongst all of the blades of grass, but we're ready for it.
18: There was also an upgrade to the video production control room and public announcement systems.
19: And one of the largest broadcast compounds we've ever built in sports in Canada is built on the south side of the stadium.
18: Additional costs included pre-construction and soft costs, as well as direct costs for insurance, equipment rentals, demolition, and mechanical work. And the biggest expense of all, the temporary grandstands.
15: 17,000 seats have been added to this stadium, which is a requirement set by FIFA. Just to host the group stage events, the threshold is 40,000 seats. So here at Toronto Stadium, that's an extra 10,000 seats added to the north end and another 7,000 seats added to the south end. It's a lot of work and a lot of money. And so the question has to be asked, was all of this worth it? What's the long-term return on investment?
20: What is important about those infrastructures, and different folks will talk about it here, is it allows them to continue to bid for more things moving forward.
18: Sherry Bradish is the director of the Future of Sport Lab at Toronto Metropolitan University. She says the investments will help to build Toronto's legacy as a city that can handle hosting mega revenue generating events.
20: I think what we're going to see in Toronto is definitely a long tail of legacy, and I think it will be more in programs we're going to start to see roll out attached to soccer pitches across the country. What you want to ensure is that the venue and the infrastructure that you're committing has a legacy plan for the citizens.
21: The city, the teams can't sort of sustain a 45,000 seat stadium at this time, and so that's why we went with temporary seating. There are a number of things that we're doing at the stadium that are actually legacy projects. So the new video boards, new lighting, new audio, new pitch, new concession stand technology, etc., that will all be legacy items that, you know, improve the fan experience and the broadcast experience long after the tournament is over.
18: FIFA stress test happened about a month before the World Cup, when TFC welcomed Inter Miami to the stadium. MLSE was confident it would be a sellout crowd for one reason and one reason only, Lionel Messi.
19: It's really about people movement. That's the test. Everything else, we know how to operate a stadium, but now we have to look at operating at 45,000 capacity.
18: A sellout crowd of 44,828 fans, including about 17,000 spectators in the new grandstands. Some seats remained empty at kickoff, though, as fans were still making their way into the venue and through the concourse. It's a problem that was quickly addressed. In a statement to BNN Bloomberg, MLSE says, as with any review, we identified areas for improvement for wayfinding and continued optimization of concourse line management. We asked MLSE whether there would be additional costs associated with the tweaks, but the organization would only say final project costs will be confirmed by the city. Not only did the game serve as a live preview of World Cup level venue demands for the city and MLSE, but with the stands full of buzzing fans, offered a snapshot of just how much of an economic lift these games could be for the city and the country, and the legacy that could follow.
0: FIFA World Cup 2026 lives on TSN. Every match, every moment. Get 3 months of TSN for $59.99. Offer ends July 20th. Subscribe now.
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0: Soccer fans filled FIFA Fan Fest at Fort York today to watch day three of the World Cup. We'll have more on the festivities in moments. A man in his 50s is in the hospital after a stabbing this evening in East York. We'll have the latest on the investigation coming up. And five children are dead after a two-vehicle crash last night in Mapleton Township, north of Kitchener. We'll have those tragic details straight ahead. It's 10 o'clock, 26 degrees. This is Toronto's breaking news, CP24. Hello, I'm Sija Liu. Thank you for joining us. Celebrations continue in our city following yesterday's historic match for Canada's men's soccer team, earning their first ever World Cup point on home soil. And the FIFA Fan Fest at Fort York is the place to be again today to take in all the action with three matches on the docket. CTV's Sean Lethon reports.
1: With no Canada match on the schedule, FIFA Fan Fest is kicking along with fans gathering to watch Switzerland and Qatar, even if they aren't supporters.
2: It brings people together. Sports brings people together. And just cheering, watching, being together, being outdoors. I think it's a whole kind of emotional journey.
3: Well, you're here to enjoy the festival itself.
4: Honestly, it's just about being around friends and family that gather together to enjoy watching one sport. And also, it's about the experience, right?
1: And it's about more than the game. With Canadian act The Strumbellas taking the stage this afternoon.
5: It was amazing! Did you have fun? Yeah? It was good to be here. That was our first concert, actually.
1: And fans celebrating this moment, hosting the world.
5: To be Canadian, to be part of something so much bigger than just, you know, life, and it's nice. It's something to be proud of and to be a part of.
1: Inside the FIFA shop, jerseys are moving, but...
6: Bro, it's fucking mad expensive, bro. I thought it'd be around 100, but 160, I guess it's like the authentic ones, so.
1: With Canada jerseys the most popular, but supporters from many nations are making a purchase.
7: How many jerseys are you buying here?
8: Three.
7: What are they all?
8: Brazil, one for my friend, one for his dad, because they're going to go watch the game at the stadium, and then just for me, England.
1: And while tickets to FanFest are free, capacity is 18,000, so availability can change as fans come and go throughout the day.
9: But people should check online, check our website, check social. You do need a ticket, although it is free.
1: And the crowds go depending on who's playing.
10: So with capacity around 18,000 fans, you can see things can fill up really quickly inside. Sean Lethong, CTV News.
0: The next match at Toronto Stadium is on Wednesday as Ghana takes on Panama. You can watch all the World Cup action on TSN, CTV, and Crave. Following Toronto's first ever FIFA World Cup match, the CEO of Metrolinx is thanking transit employees for their work getting fans safely to and from the venue and other events. Michael Lindsay said on social media, at the end of the day, behind any event, no matter how global, are human beings. Here are some of my favorite photos of the Metrolinx team who safely moved tens of thousands of people on a historic day. I am deeply proud to call myself their colleague. I am deeply thankful to all our riders for their help, support, and understanding. The TTC is testing out a new live map aimed at giving riders a clearer understanding of transit service status across the network. You can also head to livemap.ttc.ca to see the riders and LRT lines and whether any disruptions or major delays are in effect. Riders can also click on specific stations to see elevator and escalator statuses, departure times of connecting surface vehicles. The TTC says it's interested in customer feedback to refine the interactive tool, which will add bus and streetcar routes in a future update. Toronto police have released procession details for fallen officer Constable Mark Pinizzotto, who was killed in the line of duty on Thursday. Tomorrow at 3 p.m., a procession will escort Constable Pinizzotto from the coroner's office in North York to Kane Jarrett Funeral Home in Thornhill. The route travels east on Wilson Avenue and north on Yonge Street. Pinizzotto was fatally

0: shot Thursday morning while executing a search warrant in North York. An investigation is underway after five children were killed in a two-vehicle crash north of Kitchener last night. The crash happened around 7:30 at the intersection of 4th Line and Wellington Road 12 in Mapleton Township, involving a van and SUV. OPP telling CTV News that 10 people were in the van and a single driver was in the SUV. The children killed are 4, 6, 8, 10, and 12 years old. The children's mother is in critical condition, and the four remaining people are expected to survive, including an infant.
1: There were 11 individuals involved. 10 people were in a passenger van and one individual in a sport utility vehicle. Tragically, five children lost their lives. I can confirm that the victims are all related. Four girls and one boy, ranging in age from 4 to 12 years old. This is an unimaginable loss. On behalf of the Ontario Provincial Police, I extend our deepest condolences to the families, loved ones, and the community during this incredibly difficult time. Four adults and one infant sustained serious injuries and remain in hospital.
0: The cause of the crash is under investigation. A man has been rushed to the hospital after a stabbing in East York. Toronto police were called to the Danforth and Victoria Park area just after 7:30 for a stabbing. A man in his 50s was found with stab wounds and taken to the hospital with serious injuries, but is expected to survive. There's no word yet on any possible suspects. The investigation is ongoing. Provincial police are trying to identify a person of interest in a sexual assault that allegedly happened during the RBC Canadian Open golf tournament in Caledon. Investigators have released this image of the man they're looking for. He's described as 40 to 45 years old, approximately 230 pounds with a beard. He was wearing a white golf shirt, shorts, and sunglasses. Police allege someone working at the event was sexually assaulted near hole 5 at the TPC Toronto at Osprey Valley Golf Course yesterday. Anyone with information is asked to contact the OPP. It's 10:07, 26 degrees. This is Toronto's breaking news, CP24. Green and red filled the city's west end for the annual Portugal Day Parade this morning. We'll have all the sights and sounds from the parade coming up.
2: These are turbulent times.
3: The crown is a weight that crushes. You'll do things that spell death for all involved.
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0: Welcome back. Here are some of the top stories we are following. Soccer fans filled FIFA Fan Fest at Fort York today to watch day three of the World Cup. We'll have more on the festivities in moments. The city has opened several outdoor pools this weekend ahead of schedule. We'll tell you which ones are up and running. And the Blue Jays were looking for another win this afternoon against their division rival New York Yankees. The highlights straight ahead. Stay with CP24 for more on these stories. And for further details, head to CP24.com and the CP24 app. If you're looking for a spot to cool down this weekend, some city pools open today. 15 outdoor and 16 wading pools are now welcoming swimmers. Outdoor pools will operate from 10 in the morning until 8 in the evening on weekends and from 4 p.m. to 8 p.m. Monday to Friday. The wading pools will be open from noon to 5 p.m. on weekends. The city decided to open some pools 2 weeks earlier than usual to give people more spaces to beat the heat as the temperatures rise. Mayor Olivia Chow is encouraging people to go out and take a dip.
1: Swimming is a beautiful exercise. I also want to say that City of Toronto have swimming classes, so register and take some classes and learn to swim if you don't know how to. But even if you don't know how to swim, you could always wear a floaty and come and enjoy. You can stay in the shallow end, and it's still, the pool is for you, no matter how old you are.
0: All of the city's outdoor pools are expected to open on a partial evening and weekend schedule on June 20th. They are then set to move to a full summer schedule on the 26th. Green and red filled the city's West End with hundreds of people celebrating Portuguese culture. From live music to floats, this highly anticipated parade always draws a crowd. CTV's Raheem Ladani reports.
2: Traditional sights and sounds.
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2: The annual Portugal Day Parade, winding along St. Clair Avenue from Oakwood to Caledonia Road.
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2: This is Toronto's 39th annual Portugal Day Parade, an event that aims to preserve the cultural heritage of the Portuguese Canadian community.
5: We're just trying to maintain the tradition alive for our younger generation here. I grew up coming every time, and now I just want to do the same for my kiddo here so he can enjoy and really appreciate the culture and the beauty and really go back to our Portuguese roots.
2: And with the World Cup underway, there's no question where their allegiance lies.
6: I'm going for Canada and Portugal, whoever can make it furthest.
2: No surprise, with Toronto home to Canada's largest concentration of Portuguese Canadians. Raheem Ladani, CTV News.
0: One of Toronto's most popular street parties is underway. The Taste of Little Italy is taking over College Street this weekend. 500,000 people are expected at the festival where they can experience live music and other events and, of course, delicious Italian cuisine. If you're not feeling pasta or pizza, there are also vendors selling food from all over the world. College Street is closed between Shaw and Bathurst through Sunday.
7: Yeah, it's pretty good. Have not tried any pizza here because I can't seem to find any. But the drinks are good and the music's good.
8: I'm good. It's beautiful here. SimCity, right?
9: I'm finding it's brilliant. Yes, very nice. Feeling very Italian, kind of.
0: The 2026 Toronto Caribbean Carnival kicked off its season today with a massive celebration at Scarborough Town Center. This year's theme is We Move the Carnival, featuring electrifying live performances, food vendors, and a vibrant look at this summer's stunning parade costumes. Hundreds gather to get a sneak peek at the 2026 costumes, enjoy live steel pan music, and taste authentic Caribbean flavors.
10: It's a gift to the city. 1967. I know we're 59 years later on. It's an amazing event. It's grown to be such an amazing festival. It brings a large economic impact, but just a culture, the dance, and music. Everything that comes here is amazing for us. And we love sponsor CD34.
0: The Toronto Caribbean Carnival Grand Parade takes place on August 1st. The 19th annual Princess Margaret Cancer Foundation ride is underway. Nearly 5,000 cyclists from Canada and around the world taking off from Sherway Gardens this morning as part of the fundraiser for life-saving cancer research at the Princess Margaret Cancer Center. The ride has raised tens of millions of dollars since it began. This year's ride features six unique routes and one or two-day ride options. Some riders will be biking all the way to Niagara-on-the-Lake.
11: In the history of this ride, we've raised $321 million. But you know what? It's not about the number of dollars we've raised. It's about the impact that that money has helped fuel, especially for our, in light of our Carry the Fire campaign, which is about early detection. Detecting cancer earlier and earliest is so crucial to have better outcomes for cancer patients. Also, innovative therapies like getting rid of aggressive chemotherapy and replacing it with immunotherapies and theranostics. And, of course, supportive care, the often overlooked part of the cancer journey. So all the money we're raising here today by this amazing, wonderful community is going to go help support those three pillars.
12: It's really overwhelming. I've been fighting back tears all morning. I'm going to be a puddle all weekend, I'm sure. It's remarkable. You know, Princess Margaret Cancer Research changes lives in Toronto and around the world. And to see the number of yellow flags here is both, like, heartening. You know, there's a lot of survivors and there's a lot of cancer, and we've got to do our best to fight this awful disease.
13: It's incredible. We were amazed by what the Princess Margaret Hospital could do and what an amazing institution it was. And the care my wife received. And it's because of this. It's because of all these people who've shown up and raised money and come out to support the hospital. You know, every little bit of this helps support the care that my wife and all these other people with yellow flags received. And we wanted to be a part of that.
12: My father-in-law had a battle with colorectal cancer, and he was treated at Princess Margaret. We had an extra 8 years with him because of the clinical trials going on, so it's near and dear to my heart, and happy to be here.
0: This year's ride raised a record $23.3 million for the Princess Margaret Cancer Foundation. Information on how to donate or sign up for next year's ride can be found on pmcfride.ca. We are a little over a week away from the start of summer, and Environment Canada says it expects a hot one. In its 2026 seasonal outlook, the weather agency is predicting warmer than normal temperatures across most of Canada for June, July, and August. Drier than normal conditions are also expected across the prairies areas. As for rain, predicting precipitation levels is a more difficult challenge. There is pent-up frustration in Windsor just days after the canceled opening of the Gordie Howe Bridge. The community finding itself stuck in the middle of a political battle over the major international crossing. CTV's Jeremy Sharon has the latest from Windsor.
14: On the ground in Windsor, there is a reality that is hard to ignore. Roaring traffic rolling off the busy but aging Ambassador.
15: I was really looking forward to not having to fight the truck traffic every time I have to come down here.
14: While just down the Detroit River, nothing. The $6.4 billion Gordie Howe Bridge sits empty. New border crossing facilities without lineups. Friday was supposed to be ribbon cutting day here.
15: Really disappointed, really disappointed.
14: We took the pulse of people crossing the Ambassador.
16: I think we're caught in the middle. I travel here all the time between the two countries, and the truckers are even frustrated.
17: Minimum 1 hour waiting though. It was like very busy, and like still it's like very busy these days.
14: Frustrated Windsorites, and it's clear who they blame.
18: Trump gets in the way of everything.
19: Honestly, if people just put their egos aside and do what's right for the people, it'd be a lot easier.
14: While nearly 400 kilometers away, that same sentiment rings true.
20: From what I understand, the project could have been opened at least 100 days ago, and it's all a bunch of political BS.
14: Stephen Cohen is the CEO of Salit Steel, a cross-border company that provided rebar for the bridge, materials from plants both in Canada and the U.S.
20: You got to shake your head and really try to understand why they're not opening it, and it's certainly not based on logic.
14: A bridge, he hoped, could serve as a positive symbol, has instead become a roadblock.
21: On Friday, Prime Minister Mark Carney insisted once again the delayed opening came at the request of the Trump administration, but he would not speak publicly about what specific issues still need to be worked out. Jeremy Sherrill, CTV News, Windsor.
0: It's 10:19, 25 degrees. This is Toronto's breaking news, CP24. The Blue Jays were looking to stay in the win column as they continue their series with the Yankees this afternoon. Highlights next.
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0: The Blue Jays were back in action this afternoon, looking for another win against their division rival, New York Yankees.
38: And a drive to deep left field. Goldschmidt has hit it out.
0: The game was tied going into the ninth inning, but Paul Goldschmidt smacked a two-run homer to give the Yankees a lead. New York held on to win 3-1. Kazuma Okamoto scored the only run for Toronto, hitting a solo homer in the third inning. The rubber match goes tomorrow with first pitch set for just after 1:30 p.m. AFC Toronto hosted the Montreal Roses at York Lyons Stadium this afternoon.
39: Ball again into space. Take it back. Hunter trying to make amends. Strike second time. Followed up and finished beautifully.
0: After a scoreless first half, Lauren Rowe opened the scoring for Toronto in the second, but Montreal got it back late in the game as the teams played to a 1-1 draw. Toronto will take on the Ottawa Rapids FC next Sunday. There are new movies to watch this weekend if you're not tuning in to the World Cup.
40: I can see you.
0: Disclosure Day is Steven Spielberg's latest foray into extraterrestrial filmmaking. It stars Emily Blunt as a meteorologist who starts speaking in clicks and buzzes during a broadcast, which turns out to be an alien language, setting off a conspiracy with the government trying to shut it all down and make sure no one ever finds out about aliens existing. Film critic Richard Krause says the film is repetitious and not his favorite work from Spielberg.
41: This movie is repetitious, even though it's got great performances from Emily Blunt and from Eve Hewson, who plays a supporting character in the film. The movie, to me, didn't really get to the point quickly enough. And then when it got there, it became kind of frustrating while I was waiting for something more to happen as the end credits approached. So I gave Disclosure Day, which does have some great Spielberg flourishes in it. There's some really lovely filmmaking in here. Just not enough of it. I give it 2.5 stars out of 5, and it's in theaters this weekend.
42: Madam President, have you made a decision?
43: I have. It's time to nuke
2: Russia.
3: Kidding!
0: Stop That Train stars RuPaul as the president of the United States trying to navigate a potential disaster when a storm threatens to derail a train called the Glamazonian Express, which could also take out a part of Los Angeles.
41: This is a movie kind of like a spiritual cousin to the airplane movies, I suppose. You know, big disaster movie that is also just a joke a second. So, like I said about Scary Movie 6 last week, if you don't like a joke, sit there for a second because there's going to be another one right afterwards and another one right after that. If you're a fan of Drag Race, and there's a lot of people out there that are, you'll probably like Stop That Train a lot. If you're not a fan of the chaotic show, you might not. But I give it 3.5 stars out of 5, and it's in theaters right now.
4: Evil begets evil. Evil doesn't give up.
0: And The Voice of Our Mother is a new family drama playing in theaters. The plot involves a death in a family reviving old animosities and secrets, leaving a group of estranged siblings to wonder if their situation is natural or supernatural. Krause says it's a story of evil awoken from resentment, revenge, grief, and intergenerational trauma. He gives it 3.5 stars. It's 10:25, 25 degrees. This is Toronto's breaking news. CP24, stay with us. Look at your top stories next.
5: A major heat wave's moving in, courtesy of Love Island USA. Forecasts predict 100% chance of romance and drama. This will be the hottest season yet.
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0: Soccer fans filled FIFA Fan Fest at Fort York today to watch day three of the World Cup. We'll have more on the festivities in moments. A man in his 50s is in the hospital after a stabbing this evening in Northeast York. We'll have the latest on the investigation straight ahead. Five children are dead after a two-vehicle crash last night in Mapleton Township, north of Kitchener. Those tragic details straight ahead. It's 10:30, 25 degrees. This is Toronto's breaking news, CP24. Hello, I'm Sija Liu. Thank you for joining us. Celebrations continue in our city following yesterday's historic game for Canada's men's soccer team, earning their first ever World Cup point on home soil. And the FIFA Fan Fest at Fort York is the place to be again today to take in all the action with three matches on the docket. CTV's Sean Lethon reports.
1: With no Canada match on the schedule, FIFA Fan Fest is kicking along with fans gathering to watch Switzerland and Qatar, even if they aren't supporters.
2: It brings people together. Sports brings people together. And just cheering, watching, being together, being outdoors. I think it's a whole kind of emotional journey.
3: We are here to enjoy the festival itself.
4: Honestly, it's just about being around friends and family that gather together to enjoy watching one sport. And also, it's about the experience, right?
1: And it's about more than the game. With Canadian act The Strumbellas taking the stage this afternoon.
5: It was amazing! Did you have fun? Yeah? It was good to be here. That was our first concert, actually.
1: And fans celebrating this moment, hosting the world.
5: To be Canadian, to be part of something so much bigger than just, you know, life, and it's nice. It's something to be proud of and to be a part of.
1: Inside the FIFA shop, jerseys are moving, but...
6: 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I thought it'd be around 100, but 160, I guess, is like the authentic ones, so.
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1: 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Sean Lethong, CTV News.
0: The next match at Toronto Stadium is on Wednesday as Ghana takes on Panama. You can watch all the World Cup action on TSN, CTV, and Crave. Following Toronto's first ever FIFA World Cup match, the CEO of Metrolinx is thanking transit employees for their work, getting fans safely to and from the venue and other events. Michael Lindsay said on social media, at the end of the day, behind any event, no matter how global, are human beings. Here are some of my favorite shots of the Metrolinx team, who safely moved tens of thousands of people on a historic day. I am deeply proud to call myself their colleague. I am deeply thankful to all our riders for their help, support, and understanding. The DTC is testing out a new live map aimed at giving riders a clearer understanding of transit service status across the network. You can also head to livemap.ttc.ca to see the subway and LRT lines and whether any disruptions or major delays are in effect. Riders can also click on specific stations to see elevator and escalator statuses and departure times of connecting surface buses. The TTC says it is interested in customer feedback to improve the interactive tool, which will add bus and streetcar routes in a future update. Toronto police have released procession details for fallen officer Constable Mark Pinizotto, who was killed in the line of duty on Thursday. Tomorrow at 3 p.m., a procession will escort Constable Pinizotto from the coroner's office in North York to Kane Jarrett Funeral Home in Thornhill. The route travels east on Wilson Avenue and north on Yonge Street. Pinizotto was fatally shot Thursday morning while executing a search warrant in North York. Five children are dead and six other people remain in the hospital after a two-vehicle crash last night in Mapleton Township, north of Kitchener. Police say they were all related. CTV's Alexandra Hollick reports.
10: This is an unimaginable loss.
11: Five children are dead after a crash north of Kitchener in Mapleton Township.
10: Four girls and one boy, ranging in age from 4 to 12 years old.
11: Ontario Provincial Police say the children were from Elmira and were all part of the same family. They were traveling in a van with their parents, two other adults, and their 15-month-old sibling.
10: Four adults and one infant sustained serious injuries and remain in hospital.
11: Police were called to this intersection at 4th Line and Wellington Road 12 around 7:30 Friday evening. Behind me, there are still two vehicles, a van and an SUV, stuck in the ditch.
10: The driver of the SUV was also transported with serious injuries and also remains in hospital.
11: A total of 11 people were involved in the collision. Police say some of the victims were airlifted to out-of-region trauma centers while others were taken to local hospitals.
10: A number were pronounced at the scene and at least one pronounced later on at the hospital.
11: The cause is still under investigation.
10: I just know it was controlled by a stop sign and that two vehicles collided in the intersection. That's all I know at this point.
11: As police try to piece together what happened, they're also reminding drivers to stay safe and follow the rules of the road.
10: Stop at the intersection, look more than once, look several times before continuing through the intersection.
11: The intersection reopened after it was shut down for several hours. Anyone with information or video footage of the crash is urged to contact police. Alexandra Hollick, CTV News, Mapleton Township.
0: A man has been rushed to the hospital after a stabbing in East York this evening. Toronto police were called to the Danforth and Victoria Park area just after 7:30 for a stabbing. A man in his 50s was found with stab wounds and taken to the hospital with serious injuries, but is expected to survive. There is no word on possible suspects. The investigation is ongoing. Provincial police are trying to identify a person of interest in a sexual assault that allegedly happened during the RBC Canadian Open golf tournament in Caledon. Investigators have released this photo of the man they're looking for. He's described as 40 to 45 years old, approximately 230 pounds with a beard. He was wearing a white golf shirt, shorts, and sunglasses. Police allege someone working at the event was sexually assaulted near hole 5 at the TPC Toronto at Osbury Valley Golf Course yesterday. Anyone with information is asked to contact the OPP. It's 10:38, 25 degrees. This is Toronto's breaking news, CP24. Green and red filled the city's West End for the annual Portugal Day Parade this morning. We'll have all the sights and sounds from the parade coming up.
12: 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Are you ready?

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0: Welcome back. Here are some of the top stories we are following. Soccer fans filled FIFA Fan Fest at Fort York this afternoon to watch day three of the World Cup. We'll have more on the festivities in moments. The city has opened several outdoor pools this weekend ahead of schedule. We'll tell you which ones are up and running. And the Blue Jays were looking for another win this afternoon against their division rival, New York Yankees. All the highlights straight ahead. Stay with CP24 for more on these stories. And for further details, head to CP24.com and the CP24 app. If you're looking for a place to cool off this weekend, select pools open across the city today. 15 outdoor and 16 wading pools are now welcoming swimmers. Outdoor pools will operate from 10 in the morning until 8 in the evening on weekends. From 4 p.m. to 8 p.m. Monday to Friday, the wading pools will be open from noon to 5 p.m. on weekdays. The city decided to open some pools 2 weeks earlier than usual to give people more spaces to beat the heat as temperatures climb. Mayor Olivia Chow is encouraging people to go out and take a dip.
1: There's something very meditative when you're doing laps, it's a very, very good exercise. Because it's not high impact, and no matter what age you are, it's a beautiful sport because there's something about the water is very makes you feel very peaceful.
0: All of the city's outdoor pools are expected to be open on a partial evening and weekend schedule on June 20th, and they are all then set to move forward with a full summer schedule on the 26th. Green and red fill the city's West End with hundreds of people celebrating Portuguese culture. From live music to floats, this highly anticipated parade always draws a crowd. CTV's Raheem Ladani reports.
2: Traditional sights and sounds.
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2: The annual Portugal Day Parade, winding along St. Clair Avenue from Oakwood to Caledonia Road.
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2: This is Toronto's 39th annual Portugal Day Parade, an event that aims to preserve the cultural heritage of the Portuguese Canadian community.
5: We're just trying to maintain the tradition alive for our younger generation here. I grew up coming every time, and now I just want to do the same for my kiddo here so he can enjoy and really appreciate the culture and the beauty and really go back to our Portuguese roots.
2: And with the World Cup underway, there's no question where their allegiance lies.
6: I'm going for Canada and Portugal, whoever can make it furthest.
2: No surprise, with Toronto home to Canada's largest concentration of Portuguese Canadians. Raheem Ladani, CTV News.
0: One of Toronto's most popular street parties is underway. The Taste of Little Italy is taking over College Street this weekend. 500,000 people are expected at the festival where they can experience live music, other events, and of course, delicious Italian cuisine. If you're not feeling pasta or pizza, there are also vendors selling food from all over the world.
7: Yeah, it's pretty good. Have not tried any pizza here because I can't seem to find any. But the drinks are good and the music's good.
8: I'm good. It's beautiful here. Sims Italy, bro.
9: I'm finding it's brilliant. Yeah, it's very nice. Feeling very Italian, kind of.
0: College Street is closed between Shaw and Bathurst through Sunday. The 2026 Toronto Caribbean Carnival kicked off its season today with a massive celebration at Scarborough Town Center. This year's theme is We Move the Carnival, featuring electrifying live performances, food vendors, and a vibrant look at this summer's stunning parade costumes. Hundreds gathered to get a sneak peek at the costumes this summer, enjoy live steel pan music, and taste authentic Caribbean flavors. The Toronto Caribbean Carnival Grand Parade takes place on August 1st. The 19th annual Princess Margaret Cancer Foundation ride is underway. Nearly 5,000 cyclists from around Canada and the world taking off from Sherway Gardens this morning as part of the Fundraiser for Life, life-saving cancer research at the Princess Margaret Cancer Center. The ride has raised tens of millions of dollars since it began. This year's ride features six unique routes and 1 or 2 day ride options. Some riders will be biking all the way to Niagara-on-the-Lake.
10: My wife is a 31-year cancer survivor. My brother is going through a battle right now. He's got a glioblastoma, and you know, he's toughing it out. He's got a tough one. Everybody here has a story. You know, the cancer community is strong when we rally and we push back. A lot of people here, they can't be in the labs, they can't be in the clinics, but they can be out here to raise fuel, to raise money, to help energize our research program that will benefit hopefully their family now, but future cancer patients in the next few years.
11: Oh man, why am I riding? It started a long time ago. My son, at the age of 5, passed away with inoperable brain cancer. And I decided that day that I was going to do everything possible to raise as much money for cancer research.
12: It brings tears to my eyes every year. I love it. I love the fact that people support this, and it means a lot. I'll tell you, when you get cancer, it's good to know there's people out there that got your back.
0: This year's ride raised a record $23.3 million for the Princess Margaret Cancer Foundation. For more information on how to donate or sign up for next year's ride, you can find that at pmcfride.ca. Prime Minister Mark Carney is in Ireland this weekend. Carney met with his Irish counterpart, Michael Martin, in Dublin this morning. The Prime Minister is looking to drum up business and investment with European partners. His visit comes as both Canada and Ireland seek to diversify trade in response to American tariffs. Carney says Ottawa's relationship with Ireland is already strong, but there is more work they can do together.
13: It's about strengthening a relationship that is already flourishing. Flourishing through people, 4.5 million Canadians of Irish ancestry, 200,000 Canadians who travel here every year. It's a relationship that's flourishing through commerce, with more Canadian businesses such as Shopify, Pressreader, Clio, choosing Ireland as the base for their European operation. Flourishing through the tens of thousands of workers that Canadians and Irish companies are employing.
0: This is the second stop for Carney after he visited Paris yesterday and met with France's president ahead of the G7 Leaders Summit, which is set for Monday. There is pent-up frustration in Windsor just days after the canceled opening of the Gordie Howe Bridge. The community finding itself stuck in the middle of a political battle over the major international crossing. CTV's Jeremy Sharon has the latest from Windsor.
14: On the ground in Windsor, there is a reality that is hard to ignore. Roaring traffic rolling off the busy but aging Ambassador.
15: I was really looking forward to not having to fight the truck traffic every time I have to come down here.
14: While just down the Detroit River, nothing. The $6.4 billion Gordie Howe Bridge sits empty. New border crossing facilities without lineups. Friday was supposed to be ribbon cutting day here.
15: Really disappointed, really disappointed.
14: We took the pulse of people crossing the Ambassador.
16: I think we're caught in the middle. I travel here all the time between the two countries, and the truckers are even frustrated.
17: Minimum 1 hour waiting though. It was like very busy and like, still, it's like very busy these days.
14: Frustrated Windsorites, and it's clear who they blame.
18: Trump gets in the way of everything.
19: Honestly, if people just put their egos aside and do what's right for the people, we'd be a lot easier.
14: While nearly 400 kilometers away, that same sentiment rings true.
20: From what I understand, the project could have been opened at least 100 days ago, and it's all a bunch of political BS.
14: Stephen Cohen is the CEO of Salit Steel, a cross-border company that provided rebar for the bridge, materials from plants both in Canada and the U.S.
20: You got to shake their head and really try to understand why they're not opening it, and it's certainly not based on logic.
14: A bridge, he hoped, could serve as a positive symbol, has instead become a roadblock.
1: On Friday, Prime Minister Mark Carney insisted once again the delayed opening came at the request of the Trump administration, but he would not speak publicly about what specific issues still need to be worked out. Jeremy Sherrill, CTV News, Windsor.
0: It's 10:49, 25 degrees. This is Toronto's breaking news, CP24. The Blue Jays were looking to stay in the win column as they continue their series with the Yankees this afternoon. Highlights next.
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0: The Blue Jays are back in action this afternoon, looking for another win against their division rival, New York Yankees.
31: And a drive to deep left field. Goldschmidt has hit it out.
0: The game was tied going into the ninth inning, but Paul Goldschmidt smacked a two-run homer to give the Yankees the lead. New York held on to win 3-1. Kazuma Okamoto scored the only run for Toronto, hitting a solo homer in the third inning. The rubber match goes tomorrow with first pitch set for just after 1:30 p.m. AFC Toronto hosted the Montreal Roses at York Lions Stadium this afternoon.
32: All again into space. Take it back, Hunter, trying to make a man strike, second time, followed up, and finished beautifully.
0: After a scoreless first half, Lauren Rowe opened the scoring for Toronto in the second, but Montreal got it back late in the game as the teams played to a 1-1 draw. Toronto will take on the Ottawa Rapids FC next Sunday. There are new movies to watch this weekend if you're not tuning into the World Cup. Disclosure Day is Steven Spielberg's latest foray into extraterrestrial filmmaking. It stars Emily Blunt as a meteorologist who starts speaking in clicks and buzzes during a broadcast, which turns out to be an alien language, setting off a conspiracy with the government trying to shut it down to make sure no one ever finds out about aliens existing. Film critic Richard Krause says the film is repetitious and not his favorite work from Spielberg.
33: This movie is repetitious, even though it's got great performances from Emily Blunt and from Eve Hewson, who plays a supporting character in the film. The movie, to me, didn't really get to the point quickly enough. And then when it got there, it became kind of frustrating while I was waiting for something more to happen as the end credits approached. So I gave Disclosure Day, which does have some great Spielberg flourishes in it. There's some really lovely filmmaking in here. just not enough of it. I give it 2.5 stars out of 5, and it's in theaters this weekend.
2: Madam President, have you made a decision?
3: I have. It's time to nuke Russia. Kidding!
0: Stop That Train stars RuPaul as the president of the United States trying to navigate a potential disaster when a storm threatens to derail a train called the Glamazonian Express, which could also take out a part of Los Angeles.
33: This is a movie kind of like a spiritual cousin to the airplane movies, I suppose. You know, big disaster movie that is also just a joke a second. So, like I said about Scary Movie 6 last week, if you don't like a joke, sit there for a second because there's going to be another one right afterwards and another one right after that. If you're a fan of Drag Race, and there's a lot of people out there that are, you'll probably like Stop That Train a lot. If you're not a fan of the chaotic show, you might not. But I give it 3.5 stars out of 5, and it's in theaters right now.
0: This is Toronto's breaking news. CP24, thanks so much for joining us. Toronto's top stories are next. Tonight, a shocking tragedy in a small Ontario town.
4: 5 children lost their lives, ranging in age from 4 to 12 years old.
0: What we are learning about the circumstances around a deadly crash. 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

0: 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Come On's got them all. 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

0: This is Toronto's breaking news, CP24. Hello, I'm Sija Liu. Thanks for joining us tonight. Celebrations continue in our city following yesterday's historic game for Canada's men's soccer team, earning their first ever World Cup point on home soil. And the FIFA Fan Fest at Fort York is a place to be again today to take in all the action with three matches on the docket. CTV's Sean Lethon reports.
1: With no Canada match on the schedule, FIFA Fan Fest is kicking along, with fans gathering to watch Switzerland and Qatar, even if they aren't supporters.
2: It brings people together. Sports brings people together. And just cheering, watching, being together, being outdoors. I think it's a whole kind of emotional journey.
3: We are here to enjoy the festival itself.
4: Honestly, it's just about being around friends and family that gather together to enjoy watching one sport. And also, it's about the experience, right?
1: And it's about more than the game. With Canadian act The Strumbellas taking the stage this afternoon.
5: It was amazing! Did you have fun? Yeah? It was good to be here. That was our first concert, actually.
1: And fans celebrating this moment, hosting the world.
5: To be Canadian, to be part of something so much bigger than just, you know, life, and it's nice. It's something to be proud of and to be a part of.
1: Inside the FIFA shop, jerseys are moving, but...
6: Bro, it's fucking mad expensive, bro. I thought it'd be around 100, but 160, I guess, is like the authentic ones, so.
1: With Canada jerseys the most popular, but supporters from many nations are making a purchase.
7: How many jerseys are you buying here?
8: Three.
7: What are they all?
8: Brazil, one for my friend, one for his dad, because they're going to go watch the game at the stadium, and then just for me, England.
1: And while tickets to FanFest are free, capacity is 18,000, so availability can change as fans come and go throughout the day.
9: But people should check online, check our website, check social. You do need a ticket, although it is free.
1: And the crowds go depending on who's playing. So with capacity around 18,000 fans, you can see things can fill up really quickly inside. Sean Lethong, CTV News.
0: The next match at Toronto Stadium is on Wednesday as Ghana takes on Panama. You can watch all the World Cup action on TSN, CTV, and Crave. Following Toronto's first ever FIFA World Cup match, the CEO of Metrolinx is thanking transit employees for their work getting fans safely to and from the venue and other events. Michael Lindsay said on social media, at the end of the day, behind any event, no matter how global, are human beings. Here are some of my favorite shots of the Metrolinx team who safely moved tens of thousands of people on this historic day. I am deeply proud to call myself their colleague. I am deeply thankful to all our riders for their help, support, and understanding. The TTC is testing out a new live map aimed at giving riders a clearer understanding of transit service status across the network. You can also head to livemap.ttc.ca to see the subway and LRT lines and whether any disruptions or major delays are in effect. Riders can also click on specific stations to see elevator and escalator statuses and departure times of connecting surface buses. The TTC says it's interested in customer feedback to refine the interactive tool, which will add bus and streetcar routes in the future. Toronto police have released procession details for fallen officer Constable Mark Pinizzotto, who was killed in the line of duty on Thursday. Tomorrow at 3 p.m., a procession will escort Constable Pinizzotto from the coroner's office in North York to Kane Jarrett Funeral Home in Thornhill. The route travels east on Wilson Avenue and north on Yonge Street. Pinizzotto was fatally shot Thursday morning while executing a search warrant in North York. 5 children are dead and 6 others remain in the hospital after a 2-vehicle crash last night in Mapleton Township, north of Kitchener. Police say they were all related. CTV's Alexandra Hollick reports.
10: This is an unimaginable loss.
11: 5 children are dead after a crash north of Kitchener in Mapleton Township.
10: 4 girls and 1 boy, ranging in age from 4 to 12 years old.
11: Ontario Provincial Police say the children were from Elmira and were all part of the same family. They were traveling in a van with their parents, 2 other adults, and their 15-month-old sibling.
10: 4 adults and 1 infant

0: sustained serious injuries and remain in hospital.
1: Police were called to this intersection at 4th Line and Wellington Road 12 around 7:30 Friday evening. Behind me, there are still two vehicles, a van and an SUV, stuck in the ditch.
0: The driver of the SUV was also transported with serious injuries and also remains in hospital.
1: A total of 11 people were involved in the collision. Police say some of the victims were airlifted to out-of-region trauma centers while others were taken to local hospitals.
0: A number were pronounced at the scene and at least one pronounced later on at the hospital.
1: The cause is still under investigation.
0: I just know it was controlled by a stop sign and that two vehicles collided in the intersection. That's all I know at this point.
1: As police try to piece together what happened, they're also reminding drivers to stay safe and follow the rules of the road.
0: Stop at the intersection, look more than once, look several times before continuing through the intersection.
1: The intersection reopened after it was shut down for several hours. Anyone with information or video footage of the crash is urged to contact police. Alexandra Hollick, CTV News, Mapleton Township.
2: Back in the GTA, one person has been rushed to the hospital after a collision in Mississauga. Peel paramedics tell CP24 they were called to the Matheson Boulevard and Kennedy Road area just before 10 tonight and took one person to a trauma center with critical injuries. There's no word on what caused the crash. An investigation is ongoing. A man has been rushed to the hospital after a stabbing in East York this evening. Toronto police were called to the Danforth and Victoria Park area just after 7:30 for the stabbing. A man in his 50s was found with stab wounds and taken to the hospital with serious, non-life-threatening injuries. We don't know yet of any possible suspects. The investigation is ongoing. Provincial police are trying to identify a person of interest in a sexual assault that allegedly happened during the RBC Canadian Open golf tournament in Caledon. Investigators have released this photo of the man they're looking for. He's described as 40 to 45 years old and approximately 230 pounds with a beard. He was wearing a white golf shirt, shorts, and sunglasses. Police allege someone working at the event was sexually assaulted near hole 5 at the TPC Toronto at Osprey Valley Golf Course yesterday. Anyone with information is asked to contact the OPP. This is Toronto's breaking news, CP24. If you are looking for a place to cool off this weekend, select city pools open today. We'll tell you which ones are up and running coming up.
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2: If you're looking for a spot to cool off this weekend, select city pools open today. 15 outdoor and 16 wading pools are now welcoming swimmers. Outdoor pools will operate from 10 in the morning until 8 o'clock in the evenings on weekends and from 4 p.m. to 8 p.m. Monday to Friday. The wading pools will be open from noon to 5 p.m. on weekends. The city decided to open some pools 2 weeks earlier than usual to give people more spaces to beat the heat as temperatures rise. rise. Mayor Olivia Chow is urging Torontonians to go out and take a dip.
10: There's something very meditative when you're doing laps, and that is a very, very good exercise because it's not high impact. And no matter what age you are, it's a beautiful sport because there's something about the water is very makes you feel very peaceful.
2: All of the city's outdoor pools are expected to open on a partial evening and weekend schedule on June 20th, and then they are set to move to a full summer schedule on the 26th. This is Toronto's breaking news, CP24. Green and red filled the city's West End for the annual Portugal Day Parade this morning. We'll have all the sights and sounds from the parade coming up.
11: It's happening.
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11: You don't know when or where it will strike. 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
11: 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Leon's, that's comfortable.
14: Welcome to Ontario's Wine Country. Here's how many winemakers we have here. Here are some of the pioneers and the rising stars. And here's Shiraz. Seriously, his name is Shiraz. Here's how many don't care about sustainability. Here's how many do. Because we're not just made in Ontario, we're made of it. Wines of Ontario.
15: Yeah, Larry was playing like crazy.
16: But like, I'm confident. I think we got a good shot of doing something this season. I just can't imagine us without him.
15: He's my favorite person to watch too, so I don't know what I'd do.
17: The division's looking really strong this year. We might have a chance of going to the finals.
15: But I don't know. What do you think?
18: Man, I think you talk too much.
15: Okay.
18: You hear that? That's nice.
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0: Welcome back. Here are some of the top stories we are following. Soccer fans filled FIFA Fan Fest at Fort York today to watch day three of the World Cup. We'll have more on the festivities in moments. The city has opened several outdoor pools this weekend ahead of schedule. We'll tell you which ones are up and running coming up. And the Blue Jays were looking for another win this afternoon against their division rival, New York Yankees. The highlights straight ahead. Stay with CP24 for more on these stories. And for further details, head to CP24.com and the CP24 app. Green and red filled the city's West End with hundreds of people celebrating Portuguese culture. From live music to floats, this highly anticipated parade always draws a crowd. CTV's Raheem Ladani reports.
1: Traditional sights and sounds.
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1: The annual Portugal Day Parade, winding along St. Clair Avenue from Oakwood to Caledonia Road.
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1: This is Toronto's 39th annual Portugal Day Parade, an event that aims to preserve the cultural heritage of the Portuguese Canadian community.
4: We're just trying to maintain the tradition alive for our younger generation here. I grew up coming every time, and now I just want to do the same for my kiddo here so he can enjoy and really appreciate the culture and the beauty and really go back to our Portuguese roots.
1: And with the World Cup underway, there's no question where their allegiance lies.
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1: No surprise, with Toronto home to Canada's largest concentration of Portuguese Canadians. Raheem Ladani, CTV News.
0: One of Toronto's most popular street parties is underway. The Taste of Little Italy is taking over College Street this weekend. 500,000 people are expected to be at the festival where they can experience live music and other events and, of course, delicious Italian cuisine. If you're not feeling pasta or pizza, there are also vendors selling food from all over the world.
6: Yeah, it's pretty good. Have not tried any pizza here because I can't seem to find any. But the drinks are good and the music's good.
7: I'm good. It's beautiful here. Sims Italy, right?
8: I'm finding it's brilliant. Yes, very nice. Feeling very Italian, kind of.
0: College Street is closed from Shaw and Bathurst through Sunday. The 2026 Toronto Caribbean Carnival kicked off its season today with a massive celebration at Scarborough Town Center. This year's theme is We Move the Carnival, featuring electrifying live performances, food vendors, and a vibrant look at this summer's stunning parade costumes. Hundreds gather to get a sneak peek of the 2026 costumes, enjoy live steel pan music, and taste authentic Caribbean flavors. The Toronto Caribbean Carnival Grand Parade takes place on August 1st. The 19th annual Princess Margaret Cancer Foundation ride is underway. Nearly 5,000 cyclists from across Canada and the world taking off from Sherway Gardens this morning as part of the fundraiser for life-saving cancer research at the Princess Margaret Cancer Center. The ride has raised tens of millions of dollars since it began. This year's ride featured six unique routes and one and two-day ride options. Some riders will be biking all the way to Niagara-on-the-Lake.
9: My wife is a 31-year cancer survivor. My brother is going through a battle right now. He's got a glioblastoma, and, you know, he's toughing it out. He's got a tough one. Everybody here has a story. You know, the cancer community is strong when we rally and we push back. A lot of people here, they can't be in the labs, they can't be in the clinics, but they can be out here to raise fuel, to raise money, to help energize our research program that will benefit hopefully their family now, but future cancer patients in the next few years.
10: It's really overwhelming. I've been fighting back tears all morning. I'm going to be a puddle all weekend, I'm sure. It's remarkable. You know, Princess Margaret Cancer Research changes lives in Toronto and around the world. And to see the number of yellow flags here is both like heartening. You know, there's a lot of survivors and there's a lot of cancer, and we've got to do our best to fight this awful disease.
11: It's incredible. We were amazed by what the Princess Margaret Hospital could do and what an amazing institution it was and the care my wife received. And it's because of this. It's because of all these people who've shown up and raised money and come out to support the hospital. You know, every little bit of this helps support the care that my wife and all these other people with yellow flags received, and we wanted to be a part of that.
10: My father-in-law had a battle with colorectal cancer, and he was treated at Princess Margaret. We had an extra 8 years with him because of the clinical trials going on, so it's near and dear to my heart, and happy to be here.
0: This year's ride raised a record $23.3 million for the Princess Margaret Cancer Foundation. This is Toronto's Breaking News, CP24. Your top stories are next.

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Once a gritty quarry and brick factory, Evergreen Brickworks is now a cool, vibey spot right in the Don Valley.

0: Well, food, it's giving energy, it's giving nature, it's giving history. 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

0: Larry was playing like crazy. But, like, I'm confident. I think we got a good shot of doing something this season. I just can't imagine us without him. He's my favorite person to watch, too, so I don't know what I'd do.
1: The division's looking really strong this year. We might have a chance of going to the finals.
0: But I don't know. What do you think?
2: Man, I think you talk too much.
0: Okay.
2: You hear that? 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
9: The Blue Jays are back in action this afternoon, looking for another win against their division rival, New York Yankees.
10: And a drive to deep left field. Goldschmidt has hit it out.
9: The game was tied going into the ninth inning, but Paul Goldschmidt smacked a 2-run homer to give the Yankees the lead. New York held on to win 3-1. Kazuma Okamoto scored the only run for Toronto, hitting a solo homer in the third inning. The rubber match goes tomorrow with first pitch set for just after 1:30 p.m. AFC Toronto hosted the Montreal Roses at York Lion Stadium this afternoon.
11: Ball again into space. Take it back. Hunter trying to make amends. Strike second time. Followed up and finished beautifully. Rowe.
9: After a scoreless first half, Lauren Rowe opened the scoring for Toronto in the second, but Montreal got it back late in the game as the teams played to a 1-1 draw. Toronto will take on the Ottawa Rapids FC next Sunday. There are new movies to watch this weekend if you're not tuning into the World Cup.
12: I can see you.
9: Disclosure Day is Steven Spielberg's latest foray into extraterrestrial filmmaking. It stars Emily Blunt as a meteorologist who starts speaking in clicks and buzzes during a broadcast, which turns out to be an alien language, setting off a conspiracy with the government trying to shut it down to make sure no one ever finds out about aliens existing. Film critic Richard Prowse says the film is repetitious and not his favorite work from Spielberg.
13: This movie is repetitious, even though it's got great performances from Emily Blunt and from Eve Hewson, who plays a supporting character in the film. The movie, to me, didn't really get to the point quickly enough. And then when it got there, it became kind of frustrating while I was waiting for something more to happen as the end credits approached. So I gave Disclosure Day, which does have some great Spielberg flourishes in it. There's some really lovely filmmaking in here. Just not enough of it. I give it 2.5 stars out of 5, and it's in theaters this weekend.
14: Madam President, have you made a decision?
15: I have. It's time to nuke Russia. Kidding!
16: It's so funny.
9: Stop That Train stars RuPaul as the president of the United States trying to navigate a potential disaster when a storm threatens to derail a train called the Glamazonian Express, which could also take out a part of Los Angeles.
13: This is a movie kind of like a spiritual cousin to the airplane movies, I suppose. You know, big disaster movie that is also just a joke a second. So like I said about Scary Movie 6 last week, if you don't like a joke, sit there for a second because there's going to be another one right afterwards and another one right after that. If you're a fan of Drag Race, and there's a lot of people out there that are, you'll probably like Stop That Train a lot. If you're not a fan of the chaotic show, you might not. But I give it 3.5 stars out of 5, and it's in theaters right now.
9: This is Toronto's breaking news, CP24. Thanks so much for joining us. Toronto's top stories are next.

0: A devastating crash in Wellington County, northeast of Kitchener. 5 children are dead and 6 other people remain in hospital after a 2-vehicle crash last night. Good evening. Police say there was a stop sign at the intersection where a van and an SUV collided. In its wake, 5 young siblings are dead. CTV's Alexandra Holick reports from the scene.
1: This is an unimaginable loss.
2: 5 children are dead after a crash north of Kitchener in Mapleton Township.
1: 4 girls and 1 boy, ranging in age from 4 to 12 years old.
2: Ontario Provincial Police say the children were from Elmira and were all part of the same family. They were traveling in a van with their parents, 2 other adults, and their 15-month-old sibling.
1: 4 adults and 1 infant sustained serious injuries and remain in hospital.
2: Police were called to this intersection at 4th Line and Wellington Road 12 around 7:30 Friday evening. Behind me, there are still 2 vehicles, a van and an SUV, stuck in the ditch.
1: The driver of the SUV was also transported with serious injuries and also remains in hospital.
2: A total of 11 people were involved in the collision. Police say some of the victims were airlifted to out-of-region trauma centers while others were taken to local hospitals.
1: A number were pronounced at the scene and at least one pronounced later on at the hospital.
2: The cause is still under investigation.
1: I just know it was controlled by a stop sign and that 2 vehicles collided in the intersection. That's all I know at this point.
2: As police try to piece together what happened, they're also reminding drivers to stay safe and follow the rules of the road.
1: Stop at the intersection, look more than once, look several times before continuing through the intersection.
2: The intersection reopened after it was shut down for several hours. Anyone with information or video footage of the crash is urged to contact police. Alexandra Hollick, CTV News, Mapleton Township.
0: Back in the GTA, 1 person is in hospital tonight following a collision in Mississauga. Paramedics tell CTV News that they were called to the area of Matheson and Kennedy just before 10 p.m. for reports of a collision. One individual was rushed to a trauma facility with critical injuries. The details surrounding the crash are unclear. Well, a man has been rushed to hospital after a stabbing in East York. Toronto police were called to the Danforth and Victoria Park area just after 7:30 for reports of a stabbing. A man in his 50s was located with stab wounds and taken to hospital with serious but non-life-threatening injuries. There's no word on any possible suspects. The investigation is ongoing. And Toronto police have released procession details for fallen officer Constable Mark Pinizzotto, who was killed in the line of duty on Thursday. Tomorrow at 3 p.m., a procession will escort Constable Pizzanotto's from the coroner's office to North York to Kane Jarrett Funeral Home in North York. The route travels east on Wilson Avenue and north on Yonge Street. He was fatally shot Thursday morning while executing a search warrant in North York. Well, more news in a moment. First, there's a live look at the city. Some people taking in a little bit of soccer on the pitch there. And it really is a mild night, a nice night. It's a good night to be out and getting a little bit of exercise. I think it's about 23 degrees right now. I'm squinting to see that, 23 or 25 degrees right now. Let's take a look at your satellite radar right now, folks. If you were north in the city in Cottage Country, you may not be watching this right now because there's been a number of power outages and a lot of rain. You can see that the system is slowly moving out. We were really lucky in Toronto because we really didn't get it here. Currently, it is 25 degrees. I can see that much clearer, 22 in Hamilton and 23 in Windsor. As we look at our overnight at a glance, we are above normal with 20 degrees. We could have some rain overnight, mainly cloudy with a 30% chance of showers. The wind from the southwest, 10 kilometers an hour. Sunrise at 5:35 a.m. and it'll still be 20 degrees at 8 a.m. But the Humidex will be moving in. It'll make it feel like 25 degrees. Well, celebrations continue in our city following yesterday's historic game for Canada's men's soccer team, earning their first ever World Cup point on home soil. And the FIFA Fan Fest at Fort York was the place to be again today for Game 3 of the World Cup. CTV's Sean Lethung has more on today's excitement.
3: With no Canada match on the schedule, FIFA Fan Fest is kicking along with fans gathering to watch Switzerland and Qatar, even if they aren't supporters.
4: It brings people together. Sports brings people together. And just cheering, watching, being together, being outdoors. I think it's a whole kind of emotional journey.
5: We are here to enjoy the festival itself.
6: Honestly, it's just about being around
5: friends and family that gathered together to enjoy watching one sport. And also, it's about the experience, right?
3: And it's about more than the game. With Canadian act the Strombellas taking the stage this afternoon.
6: It was amazing! Did you have fun? Yeah? It was good to be here. That was our first concert, actually.
3: And fans celebrating this moment, hosting the world.
6: To be Canadian, to be part of something so much bigger than just, you know, life, and it's nice. It's something to be proud of and to be a part of.
3: Inside the FIFA shop, jerseys are moving, but...
7: Bro, it's looking mad expensive, bro. I thought it would be around 100, but 160, I guess, is like the authentic one, so...
3: With Canada jerseys the most popular, but supporters from many nations are making a purchase.
8: How many jerseys are you buying here?
9: Three.
8: What are they all?
9: Brazil, one for my friend, one for his dad, because they're going to go watch the game at the stadium, and then just for me, England.
3: And while tickets to FanFest are free, capacity is 18,000, so availability can change as fans come and go throughout the day.
10: But people should check online, check our website, check social. You do need a ticket, although it is free.
3: And the crowds go depending on who's playing.
11: We'll have the changes.
3: So with capacity around 18,000 fans, you can see things can fill up really quickly inside. Sean Leithong, CTV News.
0: The New York Knicks have won their first NBA championship in 53 years.
12: Wemby tries a three, puts it up, off the mark, Ananobi the rebound. It's over! It's over! Knicks fans, this is not a dream. Your long, long wait has ended. Go ahead and cry. After 53 years, the Knicks are finally NBA champions once again.
0: Yeah, this happened just minutes ago. The Knicks clinched the Larry O'Brien Trophy for the first time since 1973, as you just heard, defeating the San Antonio Spurs 94-90 in Game 5 of the NBA Finals. Jalen Brunson led the charge in San Antonio, securing a historic title for the franchise. Stay with us, folks. More to come after the break.
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5: Yeah, Larry was playing like crazy. 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
6: The division's looking really strong this year. We might have a chance of going to the finals.
5: But I don't know. What do you think?
7: Man, I think you talk too much.
5: Okay.
7: You hear that? That's nice.
8: Welcome back, everybody. And the CN Tower is lit red for cavernous malformation. It is a blood disease. So that is why it is red. But I was thinking it was for Team Canada, but I was incorrect. Right now, it is 25 degrees in Toronto and quite lovely, considering that there was rain north of the city. Moving on, let's look at our lows tonight. We're just going to be above normal to the south and to, well, you know, we could have some rain overnight, so if you're going to be out and about, you want to consider that. Looking at our wake-up weather tomorrow, it's going to be pretty consistent throughout the morning, but the rain is going to get heavier as the morning goes on, and there's risk of a thunderstorm. So you may want to consider, if you're heading out to FanFest, if there are thunderstorms, they will shut it down. So let's hope the thunderstorms happen early, and then it's a lovely day after that. Let's take a look. Well, it's going to have a lot of rain. We're going to be below normal because of the rain. It's going to make it a little bit cooler. 20 degrees is the high tomorrow. Look, you can see the rain coming through. And I'm looking right through the afternoon. By late afternoon, well, it's not looking good tomorrow for FanFest. But listen out before you go, folks, and see what's happening there. And, yeah, rain. Going to have 21 millimeters of rain. It's going to be quite wet. Looking at our next few days, it gets a little bit warmer on Monday. Looks like Monday is the best day of the week. We're going to have rain on and off throughout the week. And so, you know, plan accordingly. Hopefully, there'll be more sun than rain. And if there is more sun than rain, and if you're looking for a spot to cool off this weekend, our city pool select pools open today. 15 outdoor and 16 wading pools now welcoming swimmers and waders. Outdoor pools will operate from 10 a.m. until 8 p.m. on weekends and from 4 p.m. to 8 p.m. Monday to Friday. The wading pools will be open from noon to 5 p.m. on weekends. The city decided to open some pools 2 weeks earlier than usual to give people more spaces to beat the heat as temperatures rise. And when a heat warning is in effect, the city says it plans to extend hours at 8 city pools until 11:45 p.m. All of the city's outdoor pools are expected to open on a partial evening and weekend schedule on June 20th. Well, cyclists are pedaling for a good cause this weekend as the 19th annual Princess Margaret Cancer Foundation ride kicks off. Nearly 5,000 cyclists from across Canada and the world taking off from Sherway Gardens this morning as part of the fundraiser for life-saving cancer research at the Princess Margaret Cancer Center. The ride has raised tens of millions of dollars since it began. This year's ride features six unique routes and one- or two-day ride options. Some riders will be biking all the way to Niagara-on-the-Lake.
9: My wife is a 31-year cancer survivor. My brother is going through a battle right now. He's got a glioblastoma, and, you know, he's toughing it out. He's got a tough one. Everybody here has a story. You know, the cancer community is strong when we rally and we push back. A lot of people here, they can't be in the labs, they can't be in the clinics, but they can be out here to raise fuel, to raise money, to help energize our research program that will benefit hopefully their family now, but future cancer patients in the next few years.
10: Oh man, why am I riding? We started a long time ago. My son, at the age of 5, passed away with inoperable brain cancer. And I decided that day that I was going to do everything possible to raise as much money for cancer research.
11: Brings tears to my eyes every year. I love it. I love the fact that people support this, and it means a lot. I'll tell you, when you get cancer, it's good to know there's people out there that got your back.
8: They certainly do. This year's ride raised a record $23.3 million for the Princess Margaret Cancer Foundation. Well, the 2026 Toronto Caribbean Carnival kicked off its season today with a massive celebration at Scarborough Town Center. We could see the ending fireworks from here. This year's theme is We Move the Carnival, featuring electrifying live performances, food vendors, and a vibrant look at this summer's stunning parade costumes. Hundreds gather to get a sneak peek at the 2026 costumes, enjoying live steel pan music and taste authentic Caribbean flavors. And one of Toronto's most popular street parades is underway. The Taste of Little Italy, make that a party, not a parade, is taking over College Street this weekend. 500,000 people are expected at the festival, where they can experience live music and other events. And of course, delicious Italian cuisine. If you're not feeling pasta or pizza, there are also vendors selling food from all over the world.
12: Yeah, it's pretty good. Have not tried any pizza here because I can't seem to find any. But the drinks are good and the music's good.
13: I'm good. It's beautiful here. Simsita here.
14: I'm finding it's brilliant. Yes, very nice. Feeling very Italian, kind of.
8: See, College Street is closed between Shaw and Bathurst throughout the day. Well, red and green fill the city's West End with hundreds of people celebrating Portuguese culture, from live music to floats. This highly anticipated parade always draws a crowd. CTV's Raheem Ladani reports.
15: Traditional sights and sounds.
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15: This is Toronto's 39th annual Portugal Day Parade, an event that aims to preserve the cultural heritage of the Portuguese Canadian community.
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6: Canadian actor Sheila McCarthy has been around for a very long time, so when I saw that her name was attached to The Voices of Our Mother, I thought, hey, let's start with that one. Plus, of course, as I told you at 6 o'clock, I met Steven Spielberg's mother many years ago. Richard Krause joins us now. Enough about me, Richard. Let's talk about this film. Is it a Canadian film? Because I know Sheila's done things on both sides of the border.
25: Yeah. It is. It's directed by Mark O'Brien, who is a great Canadian actor. You might know him from the HBO series Perry Mason. He's made a lot of cool movies. He's also directed a couple of movies. The Voices of Our Mother is the most recent one. And this is a story about a family of estranged siblings who come together at the death of their grandmother. They all gather to only to discover that their mother is behaving strangely in the light of her mother's passing. And they take her to a doctor. The doctor says there's nothing medically wrong with her. We don't really know what's happening here. So, you know, theories are tossed around. The kids really aren't keen to become caregivers. There's a lot of conversation. And then it turns out, as secrets are revealed, that maybe there's something supernatural happening. Okay. And this movie is really at its best when Sheila McCarthy lets her freak flag fly. She hands in just a tremendously unhinged performance here that's so much fun at the center of a movie, which is a serious film with a supernatural bent, but it is something that's kind of interesting because it is about caregiving and which is something that so many people can relate to in a certain way. This one just amps it up a little bit. It's called The Voices of Our Mother, and it's in theaters now.
6: Okay, so you talk about supernatural. So both you and I saw Paranormal Activity this week, which is a play. I think we both liked it. And so maybe now I will actually look at this one because usually, you know, I don't like anything scary. Yep. So let's go with kind of scary, Cape Fear. Now, there's been, I think, maybe more than one movie about Cape Fear. Do we need another version of Cape Fear, Richard?
25: Well, this is different than the Robert Mitchum version or the Robert De Niro version directed by Martin Scorsese. This one is a series, so that differentiates it for one thing. They have a lot longer to kind of tease out the story and develop the characters. You've got Andy Adams and Patrick Wilson. They played married attorneys. One was the defense attorney for a guy called Max Cady, who ended up going to jail, played by Javier Bardem. The other one was the prosecutor. And so Max Cady turns out, gets out of jail, and turns out he's not all that happy that they were married and thinks that maybe something that they were colluding somehow. And so he decides that he's going to terrorize them, essentially. And that's where we are kind of at the bottom line here. But it's a slow burn. It takes a little while to get going here. But Javier Bardem is really tremendous as Max Cady. He is unpredictable. There's something that just feels like he's vibrating differently than the rest of the cast, which is what you need for a character like this. So I've only seen a couple episodes of this. It seemed to be dragging just a hair, but I understand that as the story picks up, so does the pace. So it's called Cape Fear, and it's on Apple TV Plus right now.
6: Okay, Mr. Krause, thanks for joining us. What are you looking forward to next week? What can you promote for next week?
25: Well, I'm going to be telling you all about Toy Story 5 next week. And then on the complete opposite end of that, I'll be telling you about The Death of Robin Hood with Hugh Jackman.
6: Okay. Oh, my goodness. I just saw a trailer for that. A quick Toy Story thing. I've never seen a Toy Story movie. I was once at Best Buy. Yeah, I know. I was once at Best Buy standing in line to return something, and they had it on, and we all were crying. I didn't even know. We didn't have sound. We were just looking at it, and everybody else had seen it, obviously, knew what was happening. But just from watching that scene, whatever scene it was, we were all crying. So maybe I will go back to Toy Story 1 and burn through them all so I can get ready for Toy Story 5. That's next week. Richard Krause, thanks for joining us, my friend. We'll see you then.
25: See you then.
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7: The Blue Jays were back in action this afternoon, looking for another win against their division rival, New York Yankees.
8: And a drive to deep left field. Goldschmidt has hit it out.
7: Boo. The game was tied going into the ninth inning, but Paul Goldschmidt smacked a two-run homer to give the Yankees the lead. New York held on to win 3-1. Kazuma Okamoto scored the only run for Toronto, hitting a solo homer in the third inning. The rubber match goes tomorrow with the first pitch set for just after 1:30 p.m.
9: Ball again into space. Take it back. Hunter trying to make amends. Strike second time.
7: And AFC Toronto was on the pitch at York Lion Stadium this afternoon, hosting the Montreal Roses. After a scoreless first half, Lauren Rowe opened the scoring for Toronto in the second, but Montreal got it back in the dying minutes of the game in injury time as the teams played to a 1-1 draw. Toronto will take on the Ottawa Rapids FC next Sunday. And that is our report for this evening. A reminder, you can get breaking news all day long on CP24 and on our website, ctvnewstoronto.ca, for all the hardworking people in front of and behind the camera. Have a good night. I'm Andrea Case. For Hume and I, we'll see you tomorrow. Good night.

0: The opinions expressed on this show are solely those of the participants and do not reflect the opinion or policy of CP24. 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
1: Well, hello there, my friends. Thank

0: in the city, and it's exciting times in the world of real estate. And it's always exciting for us on Hot Property when the Bank of Canada makes a rank announcement. So we start with that. Hot off the national presses. In a move widely expected by analysts, the Bank of Canada announced Wednesday it's holding steady, keeping the overnight rate at 2.25%. That's amid recent mixed signals from the Canadian economy. So this decision marks the central bank's fifth consecutive rate hold. During the announcement, Bank Governor Tiff Macklem played down the idea that the Canadian economy is in recession. We did have those two consecutive quarters of GDP contraction, but also said that economic growth had essentially flatlined for the past year and cautioned against being too optimistic about the strong May jobs report. Of course, the Bank of Canada rate impacts the interest rates Canadians can secure from lenders on mortgages, lines of credit, and more. So, Sean, I'll start with you. You know, there have been mixed signals lately. We had those two successive quarters of negative GDP growth, but then we also have like an amazing May jobs report. Canada's unemployment rate fell to a five-month low in May. So you're getting the positive, you're getting the negative. And in that environment, they decided, let's hold steady. And most of us expected this, right?
1: Yeah, and it's not only just that. It's the external components right now that are playing the bigger factor in why they held. Again, like you said, it was unexpected that they weren't going to do anything. So in terms of like moving forward with the GDP numbers, like you mentioned, and the unemployment, which actually increased, the unemployment actually follows the GDP, not directly, but eventually it will follow the GDP. So when the GDP is coming down, like it has mentioned, the unemployment will follow as well. So I'm going to expect that the unemployment rate will actually increase while the GDP comes down. That will continue as long as, quote unquote, this Middle East conference continues.
0: Right.
1: As long as this supply chain is being disrupted by this fuel cost increase, which will inevitably cause inflation, because fuel does touch everything in terms of shipping, manufacturing, everything along those lines, fuel does touch. So I would expect inflation to increase on the consumer side of things, but when the GDP is decreasing and the unemployment rate is increasing, it is a downward pull on inflation as well. So that's kind of why they held where they were. So it'll be telling, you know, July or June 22nd is the next CPI number or announcement. So it'll be interesting to see what they say during that announcement.
0: Yeah, as you say, June 22nd, we'll get the May inflation numbers. Exactly. So that will be interesting to see. But rates still historically quite low. I think variable rate mortgage holders like myself would have loved to see a rate cut. But we're still looking at historically low rates in this environment, right, Al?
2: Yeah, the market actually is really doing well. So if the rates had gone up, if that rate had gone up a little bit, it wouldn't have been too bad. It would have been acceptable, but we wouldn't have liked it. However, if it stayed flat like it did, that's a bonus. We'd love for it to go down, but that wasn't going to happen. But the fact that it stayed flat, that's good. It's going to keep the market going. The market's really turned the corner the last 2 months. We've been talking about it on the show. So the fact that they didn't change the Bank of Canada rate, we'll take that. And it looks like we're just going to, you know, keep moving forward in the real estate market.
0: Yeah. And Andrew, you know, Sean referenced global instability, as did the Bank of Canada during their announcement, both the turbulent trade and tariff environment and also, of course, the ongoing wars in the Middle East. So did you expect this hold announcement as well amidst all this turbulence that we're experiencing?
3: Absolutely. The government will exercise caution, right? Yeah. They're going to wait and see how it unfolds, you know, and the key indicator is inflation, right? And that's a lagging indicator. As we know, it takes a bit of time for it to make its way into the economy. And, you know, they're going to keep an eye on their core inflation. But and just reading the headlines, they're going to, you know, keep watching indications of maintaining it for, you know, next few months. But you have to watch it a day at a time.
0: Yeah.
3: You know, simply what's happening in the world right now. But rates are relatively low. There's a lot of good deals out there. Uh-huh. So, you know, for those that have been, you know, waiting and up for renewal now, there's a lot of people are up for their mortgage, you know, renewals, and if they want to shift gears and move into something, you know, larger or downsize, there's that opportunity for, you know, for them for sure.
0: Yeah, great analysis. And we'll definitely bring you the May inflation numbers and, of course, the Bank of Canada's next rate decision in a couple months. Al, let's go back to you and talk about 293 Torrey Pine Roads in Vaughan. Tell us about this home.
2: Yeah, this is a luxury Kleinberg estate home. It backs onto the ravine. It's an impressive

0: 6,608 square feet, beautifully designed living space. It includes a spectacular 2,000 square foot walkout basement with two self-contained apartments. It's set on a premium 68 by 157 foot ravine lot, and it features five king-size bedrooms with spa-inspired en-suites, massive walk-in closets, and a cozy two-piece fireplace in the primary room. It's got 10-foot ceilings on the main floor. This is at Major Mac and Highway 27. It's got nine bedrooms altogether, eight baths. We're at $2,699, very attractive price. We're not going to hold back on this one, but we are expected to be very, very busy.
1: Okay, and next up in Toronto, we're talking about 11 Priscilla Avenue.
0: Yeah, this is in the Bloor West Village area. Yeah, we 11 Priscilla. It's a great income property. We're at $1,399 for a detached home in Bloor West Village. Incredible price. It's got six bedrooms, three baths. It's three apartments, and it features three spacious two-bedroom, one-bathroom units, and lots of parking at this property. There's probably parking for seven cars. It's got outstanding rental income of about $75,000 annually. So if you're looking, you know, for a move-in cash flow, it's got the two of the units have got great tenants in there. And we're looking at offers on this one on Tuesday, June 23rd at noon hour. I'm giving it 2 weeks because I want everybody to have a chance to see this one. It's that special.
1: Cool.
0: We will look at a bully offer, but it also has a two-car detached garage.
1: Yeah, Bloor West Village, too. Great part of the city. Okay, third, we've got 1779 Woodview Avenue. This is in Pickering, Al?
0: Yeah, this is a really, really nice house. Woodview Avenue and Twin Rivers Drive in Pickering. It's out at 1.949. It's got six bedrooms, five baths. It's a beautifully custom-made home. 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It was built by the builder for his own family. Four massive bedrooms on the second floor, two downstairs. Primary suite's got a six-piece ensuite. Oh. And Mary from our REMAX team will be there doing an open house on Sunday from 2 to 4. Drop by and see Mary. And we're out at 1949. Offers anytime.
1: All right. Thanks so much, Al. 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

0: everybody, and welcome back to Hot Property. Glad you're with us. We're going to be taking your viewer questions in just a little bit. But as I always like to say, before that is this. We Canadians prioritize home ownership as both a key life milestone and as a generally wise investment. And of course, most new homeowners were previously renters. A recent article on the RE/MAX Canada site delved into the question, what changes when you go from renting to owning? So we thought we'd dive into that topic with a practical Hot Property guide. How will owning a house or condo impact you month to month financially? How important is it to budget for maintenance costs, which were previously, of course, covered by a landlord? What about property taxes and insurance? Or just generally, what else does somebody transitioning from renter to owner need to be aware of? Knowledge is power, so hopefully this discussion will help new or future homeowners make the leap with confidence and avoid unforeseen issues. So what would you say to Andrew, to somebody who's, you know, rented for a long time? Like, I'm 49. I didn't buy my first place until I was 44. So there was a lot I didn't know. It was a real education. What would you tell somebody who's moving from renting to owning?
1: It's a very good topic. I read the article, and someone from, you know, moving from a house, for instance, renting to a house, there's a lot that goes into it. Maintenance, upkeep,
0: yep.
1: Things to, you know, walk through and learn about owning a home. But one of the things that the article, it did not mention, was moving to a new home.
0: Right.
1: Right. So you have, for a new home, you have your tarry-on warranty. And of course, as soon as you move in, you know, we have a great a great customer service team that will take care of anything that you may need after the fact. So, you know, moving into a new home, you know, certainly everything's new.
0: Yeah.
1: Everything's new, and you can definitely, you know, take advantage of that for sure.
0: Yeah, Al, you've dealt with all sorts of folks in your real estate career. What do you say to a renter who's thinking, you know, I'd like to get that home, but I don't know what I don't know?
2: When you're renting, first of all, the homes that are available for rent, they're not all that nice. I mean, you know, so you're taking what's out there, and you know, there was a tenant there before, and there'll be a tenant after, and so they're not as nice as ownership homes. So first of all, you're going to go into a better quality home. The other thing is, you're not out as much. I mean, when you're home, you know, there's pride of ownership, so you're
0: right.
2: Going to be, you know, taken care of, and hopefully that's going to be fun for you, doing the gardening, doing the lawn,
0: right? Yeah,
2: maybe not shoveling the snow, but these things you get used to.
0: Sure.
2: What we call home ownership too, it's a forced savings.
0: Uh-huh.
2: Because you're paying a mortgage every month, which is paying the property down instead of just giving the rent to Joe landlord. And the other thing is, your equity's going up, hopefully, the values over time. I mean, we try to get people in a home for at least 5 years, so the equity will historically go up in that 5 years. So
0: right.
2: There's a forced savings there. So it's a win-win. Why, you know, would you want to be renting and just paying someone else's mortgage down when you can own? So it's a real positive thing in your life, and I think it's one of the most important days in people's lives.
0: Yeah.
2: When they finally own a home.
0: Yeah, no, it definitely
2: or
0: is,
2: a condo.
0: I think. Yeah. Sean, obviously there's a lot of financial implications, right? You're going from just paying a set amount to a landlord every month, but then you've got your mortgage, you've got property taxes. There's a lot to think about. So what would you want to kind of flag to people?
3: There is, and that's what I was going to get to, is the finance side of things.
0: Yep.
3: Is you got to make sure you know what the mortgage payment's going to be. That's obviously number one when you go from renting to owning. The second thing is obviously property taxes. Depending on the location, you could be paying different amounts.
0: Yep.
3: Condo fees, if applicable, if you are looking, even if you are renting a condo and you look at buying a condo, which I think right now is a great time.
0: Uh-huh.
3: That's a side conversation.
0: Yeah.
3: Know what the condo fees are.
0: For sure.
3: And as well as heat and maintenance, because those are also contributing factors to what is your financial picture, because you don't want to be put in a situation where you're spending almost too much and you didn't know what the expenses were.
0: Right.
3: Another finance thing is I would recommend, if you are looking at, say, a home outside of a condo, a home, have a set aside budget for upcoming expenses.
0: Uh-huh.
3: Because a roof can set you back $20,000. An HVAC system could set you back quite a bit. So just have a safe pocket for expenses coming
0: yeah.
3: up as an owner, in,
0: yeah.
3: especially in terms of a house. Condo, not so much, but definitely as a house owner, you should have some sort of safety bucket.
0: Yeah, yeah. Be safe and have that backup fund.
3: Exactly.
0: And also know, to Al's point, that you're building equity, right, as opposed to
3: yes.
0: paying somebody else's mortgage. Yeah, it's a great discussion. Okay, coming up after the break, we're going to talk about some of your questions. But before that, we're going to get to Andrew Kotz from Tribute Communities. And Andrew, tell us, if you would, about Brooklyn Trails.
1: We're headed to Brooklyn, Brooklyn in Whitby.
0: That's right.
1: No, Brooklyn, New York.
0: Yeah. This is the good Brooklyn.
1: 100%.
0: Yeah.
1: It's a fantastic community located on the east side of the GTA, one of the best locations in Whitby, and in fact, even Durham. It's located on the northeast corner of Columbus and Baldwin Street. Brooklyn's a fantastic family community, amazing access to parks, trails, green spaces, dining, and of course, shopping. 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You have Highway 407 and Highway 412 right around the corner. We are making, Tribute's making our way back to Brooklyn. 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We have a lot of current and past homeowners walk through our sales office and are very, very happy that we're back selling our new Brooklyn trails.
0: Cool.
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0: 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Thanks so much, Andrew. 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

0: Hey, my friends, welcome back to Hot Property. And that was a look at some current mortgage rates. And thanks to our good friend at Monster Mortgage for those. We're going to open the virtual viewer mailbag now. And the first question comes in from Candace, and it is a mortgage related question. Candace writes, my renewal date is coming up in almost exactly 1 year. When should I begin talking to my mortgage broker about rates, terms, variable versus fixed, etc.? A lot for Candace to consider, but obviously that key question, and I think a lot of folks who haven't gone through the renewal process have this question, Sean. So when do you start talking to your mortgage advisor?
1: I mean, why not now?
0: Okay, so a year out is okay.
1: Yeah, why not now? I mean, it's not going to hurt. You're not doing anything drastic. You're not going to be pulling any sort of credit scores or anything like that. You just have a conversation. Open the table up, see what's on the market right now, where they anticipate or we anticipate future rates are going, because if we did see, and I'm not saying this, but if we did see a slight increase coming, then I would say lock something in today. Even if you have to pay a penalty, you might save money long term. Now, that being said, is you can lock in a rate 4 months ahead of time. So usually I say around the 6-5 month mark is kind of the sweet spot to start talking, get the ball rolling, get some documents going, and then get something locked in on that fourth month, because as soon as you can get something locked in, you might as well. It's not going to hurt you in any way. If rates go down, you're always going to get the lower rate. But just get something locked in at that four-month mark prior to the renewal.
0: Candace is thinking about this early. She's well organized, but quickly, when is too late? Like, when is the last point you should be at?
1: Too late? That's a good question, Teddy. Too late is a month.
0: Okay. Good.
1: Any time about a month. It usually takes about a month from start to finish.
0: Gotcha.
1: So whenever you're within a month, I would say you're probably just going to end up having to renew or go into an open. So,
0: got you. Okay, great. Shan emails this question. I moved into my fiance's condo and the plan is to move into a house together soon. Congratulations, Shan. But I haven't been able to sell my unit and I'm considering renting it out. What do I need to know before becoming a landlord? Al, what would you say to Shan?
2: Yeah, do your homework on the prospective tenants. That world has changed a little bit. And so you want to make sure that, hire a professional to, we do a lot of rentals, really good at it. You want to make sure you look at the references. And as I always say on the show, you don't look at the reference where that tenant is right now, because that landlord probably wants to get rid of them. They'll give them a glowing reference.
0: That's interesting.
2: It's the one you want before that that's going to get even with them. So you want to find out who that is, and they'll say, yeah, let me tell you about so-and-so. This is what they did to us. Uh-huh. So you want to find out, check, make sure their credit scores are good. Make sure that the references, I'm not too worried about references. Who gives someone a reference that they don't like you?
0: I mean, if you're asking for a reference, the person's going to give you a good reference.
2: We'll look at them. We'll talk to them. Right. But it's the landlords you want to talk about, the credit score, and do your homework. Because if you put in a bad tenant, it's awful. If you put in a good tenant, man, life's good.
0: Yeah, absolutely.
2: Really good.
0: Andrew, your quick thoughts?
3: Yes, absolutely. As soon as you change from a owner-occupied and an investor, you should get an appraisal. Uh-huh. So that way, once it comes down to tax time, you could understand how that transition happened for an investment purpose condo.
0: Yeah, it's a great point. Okay, up next, we're going to get to another one of your real estate questions. That's coming up after the break. And as always, you can get those to us at that address, hotproperty@cp24.com. And we'll be back in just a minute.
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0: Welcome back to Hot Property, my friends. We'll keep the viewer mailbag open, and this great question comes in from Alan, who writes, which neighborhoods or areas in the GTA do you think will recover or are already recovering the quickest from the recent market downturn? Sean?
1: I would say probably central right now, Toronto. That hasn't really been hit that hard, so it is seeing a bit of a rebound pretty quickly right now.
0: Al, you know our region so well. What would you say?
2: I could talk about it for hours, but yeah. What you don't want to do is go into the hotspots because the prices are already up in those. So you want to look at the city always ends up pretty balanced. So you want to go after some of the ones that haven't started to go up yet because they're low right now. Yeah. So give me a call. I'll walk you through where they are. And again, it would take too long to list everything.
0: We could do a whole show on it. Andrew, last word to you.
3: I'll highlight condos in, you know, specifically downtown core, which is, you know, near transit, great amenities. Yeah. We're starting to see an uptick there.
0: Yeah. Location, location, location.
3: Absolutely.
0: A wise person once said. Okay, gentlemen, thank you so much for being with us. And that's it for another episode of Hot Property. 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We'll be here for you next week as well. Thanks for watching. Good night. Bye-bye.

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0: Soccer fans filled FIFA Fan Fest at Fort York today to watch day three of the World Cup. We'll have more on the festivities in moments. A man in his 50s is in the hospital after a stabbing this evening in East York. We'll have the latest on the investigation coming up. Five children are dead after a two-vehicle crash last night in Mapleton Township, north of Kitchener. We'll have those tragic details straight ahead. This is Toronto's breaking news, CP24. Hello, I'm Sija Liu. Thanks for joining us tonight. Celebrations continue in our city following yesterday's historic game for Canada's men's soccer team, earning their first ever World Cup points on home soil. And the FIFA Fan Fest at Fort York is the place to be again today to take in all the action, with three matches on the docket. CTV's Sean Lethon reports.
1: With no Canada match on the schedule, FIFA Fan Fest is kicking along, with fans gathering to watch Switzerland and Qatar, even if they aren't supporters.
2: It brings people together. Sports brings people together. Just cheering, watching, being together, being outdoors. I think it's a whole kind of emotional journey.
3: Well, you're here to enjoy the festival itself.
4: Honestly, it's just about being around friends and family that gather together to enjoy watching one sport, and also it's about the experience, right?
1: And it's about more than the game. With Canadian act The Strumbellas taking the stage this afternoon.
5: It was amazing! Did you have fun? Yeah? It was good to be here. That was our first concert, actually.
1: And fans celebrating this moment, hosting the world.
5: To be Canadian, to be part of something so much bigger than just, you know, life, and it's nice. It's something to be proud of and to be a part of.
1: Inside the FIFA shop, jerseys are moving, but...
6: Bro, it's fucking mad expensive, bro. I thought it'd be around 100, but 160, I guess, is like the authentic ones, so.
1: With Canada jerseys the most popular, but supporters from many nations are making a purchase.
7: How many jerseys are you buying here?
8: Three.
7: What are they all?
8: Brazil, one for my friend, one for his dad, because they're going to go watch the game at the stadium, and then just for me, England.
1: And while tickets to FanFest are free, capacity is 18,000, so availability can change as fans come and go throughout the day.
9: But people should check online, check our website, check social. You do need a ticket, although it is free.
1: And the crowds go depending on who's playing.
10: We'll have the changes.
1: So with capacity around 18,000 fans, you can see things can fill up really quickly inside. Sean Lethong, CTV News.
0: The next match at Toronto Stadium is on Wednesday as Ghana takes on Panama. You can watch all the World Cup action on TSN, CTV, and Crave. Following Toronto's first ever FIFA World Cup match, the CEO of Metrolinx is thanking transit employees for their work getting fans safely to and from the venue and other events. Michael Lindsay said on social media, "At the end of the day, behind any event, no matter how global, are human beings. Here are some of my favorite shots of the Metrolinx team who safely moved tens of thousands of people on this historic day. I am deeply proud to call myself their colleague. I am deeply thankful to all our riders for their help, support, and understanding." The TTC is testing out a new live map aimed at giving riders a clearer understanding of transit service status across the network. You can also head to livemap.ttc.ca to see the subway and LRT lines and whether any disruptions or major delays are in effect. Riders can also click on specific stations to see elevator and escalator statuses and departure times of connecting surface buses. The TTC says it's interested in customer feedback to refine the interactive tool, which will add bus and streetcar routes in the future. Toronto police have released procession details for fallen officer Constable Mark Pinizzotto, who was killed in the line of duty on Thursday. Tomorrow at 3 p.m., a procession will escort Constable Pinizzotto from the coroner's office in North York to Kane Jarrett Funeral Home in Thornhill. The route travels east on Wilson Avenue and north on Yonge Street. Pinizzotto was fatally shot Thursday morning while executing a search warrant in North York. five children are dead and six others remain in the hospital after a two-vehicle crash last night in Mapleton Township, north of Kitchener. Police say they were all related. CTV's Alexandra Hollick reports.
10: This is an unimaginable loss.
11: Five children are dead after a crash north of Kitchener in Mapleton Township.
10: Four girls and one boy, ranging in age from 4 to 12 years old.
11: Ontario Provincial Police say the children were from Elmira and were all part of the same family. They were traveling in a van with their parents, two other adults, and their 15-month-old sibling.
10: Four adults and one infant sustained serious injuries and remain in hospital.
11: Police were called to this intersection at 4th Line and Wellington Road 12 around 7:30 Friday evening. Behind me, there are still two vehicles, a van and an SUV, stuck in the ditch.
10: The driver of the SUV was also transported with serious injuries and also remains in hospital.
11: A total of 11 people were involved in the collision. Police say some of the victims were airlifted to out-of-region trauma centers, while others were taken to local hospitals.
10: A number were pronounced at the scene, and at least one pronounced later on at the hospital.
11: The cause is still under investigation.
10: I just know it was controlled by a stop sign, and that two vehicles collided in the intersection. That's all I know at this point.
11: As police try to piece together what happened, they're also reminding drivers to stay safe and follow the rules of the road.
10: Stop at the intersection, look more than once, look several times before continuing through the intersection.
11: The intersection reopened after it was shut down for several hours. Anyone with information or video footage of the crash is urged to contact police. Alexandra Hollick, CTV News, Mapleton Township.
0: Back in the GTA, one person has been rushed to the hospital after a collision in Mississauga. Peel paramedics tell CP24 they were called to the Matheson Boulevard and Kennedy Road area just before 10 tonight and took one person to a trauma center with critical injuries. There's no word on what caused the crash. An investigation is ongoing. A man has been rushed to the hospital after a stabbing in East York this evening. Toronto police were called to the Danforth and Victoria Park area just after 7:30 for the stabbing. A man in his 50s was found with stab wounds and taken to the hospital with serious non-life-threatening injuries. We don't know yet of any possible suspects. The investigation is ongoing. Provincial police are trying to identify a person of interest in a sexual assault that allegedly happened during the RBC Canadian Open golf tournament in Caledon. Investigators have released this photo of the man they're looking for. He's described as 40 to 45 years old and approximately 230 pounds with a beard. He was wearing a white golf shirt, shorts, and sunglasses. Police allege someone working at the event was sexually assaulted near hole 5 at the TPC Toronto at Osprey Valley Golf Course yesterday. Anyone with information is asked to contact the OPP. This is Toronto's breaking news, CP24. If you are looking for a place to cool off this weekend, select city pools open today. We'll tell you which ones are up and running coming up.

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0: If you're looking for a spot to cool off this weekend, select city pools open today. 15 outdoor and 16 wading pools are now welcoming swimmers. Outdoor pools will operate from 10 in the morning until 8 o'clock in the evenings on weekends and from 4 p.m. to 8 p.m. Monday to Friday. The wading pools will be open from noon to 5 p.m. on weekends. The city decided to open some pools 2 weeks earlier than usual to give people more spaces to beat the heat as temperatures rise. Mayor Olivia Chow is urging Torontonians to go out and take a dip.
1: There's something very meditative when you're doing laps, and that is a very, very good exercise because it's not high impact, and no matter what age you are, it's a beautiful sport because there's something about the water is very makes you feel very peaceful.
0: All of the city's outdoor pools are expected to open on a partial evening and weekend schedule on June 20th, and then they are set to move to a full summer schedule on the 26th. This is Toronto's breaking news, CP24. Green and red filled the city's West End for the annual Portugal Day Parade this morning. We'll have all the sights and sounds from the parade coming up.
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3: Yeah, Larry was playing like crazy. But, like, I'm confident. I think we got a good shot of doing something this season. I just can't imagine us without him. He's my favorite person to watch, too, so I don't know what I'd do.
4: The division's looking really strong this year. We might have a chance of going to the finals.
3: But I don't know. What do you think?
5: Man, I think you talk too much.
3: Okay.
5: You hear that? That's nice.
6: Where did you ever get that adorable handbag?
7: Oliver's Yorkville, of course.
6: I thought Oliver's only bought gold.
7: Of course not, darling. Oliver sells lots of adorable items at their Yorkville store.
6: Wish I could do something with this bag.
8: Of course you can.
7: Where do you think you're going?
6: Oliver's, of course.
7: Cashman, you really do love helping people.
9: Oh, yeah! These are turbulent times.
10: The crown is a weight that crushes. 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
13: 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Are you ready?

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0: Welcome back. Here are some of the top stories we are following. Soccer fans filled FIFA Fan Fest at Fort York today to watch day three of the World Cup. We'll have more on the festivities in moments. The city has opened several outdoor pools this weekend ahead of schedule. We'll tell you which ones are up and running coming up. And the Blue Jays were looking for another win this afternoon against their division rival, New York Yankees. The highlights straight ahead. Stay with CP24 for more on these stories and for further details. Head to cp24.com and the CP24 app. Green and red filled the city's West End with hundreds of people celebrating Portuguese culture. From live music to floats, this highly anticipated parade always draws a crowd. CTV's Raheem Ladani reports.
1: Traditional sights and sounds.
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1: The annual Portugal Day Parade, winding along St. Clair Avenue from Oakwood to Caledonia Road.
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1: This is Toronto's 39th annual Portugal Day Parade, an event that aims to preserve the cultural heritage of the Portuguese Canadian community.
4: We're just trying to maintain the tradition alive for our younger generation here. I grew up coming every time, and now I just want to do the same for my kiddo here so he can enjoy and really appreciate the culture and the beauty and really go back to our Portuguese roots.
1: And with the World Cup underway, there's no question where their allegiance lies.
5: I'm going for Canada and Portugal, whoever can make it furthest.
1: No surprise, with Toronto home to Canada's largest concentration of Portuguese Canadians. Raheem Ladani, CTV News.
0: One of Toronto's most popular street parties is underway. The Taste of Little Italy is taking over College Street this weekend. 500,000 people are expected to be at the festival where they can experience live music and other events and, of course, delicious Italian cuisine. If you're not feeling pasta or pizza, there are also vendors selling food from all over the world.
6: Yeah, it's pretty good. Have not tried any pizza here because I can't seem to find any, but the drinks are good and the music's good.
7: I'm good. It's beautiful here. Sims Italy, right?
8: I find it is brilliant. Yes, very nice. Feeling very Italian, kind of.
0: College Street is closed from Shaw and Bathurst through Sunday. The 2026 Toronto Caribbean Carnival kicked off its season today with a massive celebration at Scarborough Town Center. This year's theme is We Move the Carnival, featuring electrifying live performances, food vendors, and a vibrant look at this summer's stunning parade costumes. Hundreds gathered to get a sneak peek of the 2026 costumes, enjoy live steel pan music, and taste authentic Caribbean flavors. The Toronto Caribbean Carnival Grand Parade takes place on August 1st. The 19th annual Princess Margaret Cancer Foundation ride is underway. Nearly 5,000 cyclists from across Canada and the world taking off from Sherway Gardens this morning as part of the fundraiser for life-saving cancer research at the Princess Margaret Cancer Center. The ride has raised tens of millions of dollars since it began. This year's ride featured six unique routes and one and two-day ride options. Some riders will be biking all the way to Niagara-on-the-Lake.
9: My wife is a 31-year cancer survivor. My brother is going through a battle right now. He's got a glioblastoma, and, you know, he's toughing it out. He's got a tough one. Everybody here has a story. You know, the cancer community is strong when we rally and we push back. A lot of people here, they can't be in the labs, they can't be in the clinics, but they can be out here to raise fuel, to raise money, to help energize our research program that will benefit hopefully their family now, but future cancer patients in the next few years.
10: It's really overwhelming. I've been fighting back tears all morning. I'm going to be a puddle all weekend, I'm sure. It's remarkable. You know, Princess Margaret Cancer Research changes lives in Toronto and around the world. And to see the number of yellow flags here is both, like, heartening. You know, there's a lot of survivors, and there's a lot of cancer, and we've got to do our best to fight this awful disease.
11: It's incredible. We were amazed by what the Princess Margaret Hospital could do and what an amazing institution it was. and the care my wife received. And it's because of this. It's because of all these people who've shown up and raised money and come out to support the hospital. You know, every little bit of this helps support the care that my wife and all these other people with yellow flags received. And we wanted to be a part of that.
10: My father-in-law had a battle with colorectal cancer, and he was treated at Princess Margaret. We had an extra 8 years with him because of the clinical trials going on, so it's near and dear to my heart, and happy to be here.
0: This year's ride raised a record $23.3 million for the Princess Margaret Cancer Foundation. This is Toronto's breaking news, CP24. Your top stories are next.
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0: The Blue Jays are back in action this afternoon, looking for another win against their division rival, New York Yankees.
1: And a drive to deep left field. Goldschmidt has hit it out.
0: The game was tied going into the ninth inning, but Paul Goldschmidt smacked a two-run homer to give the Yankees the lead. New York held on to win 3-1. Kazuma Okamoto scored the only run for Toronto, hitting a solo homer in the third inning. The rubber match goes tomorrow with first pitch set for just after 1:30 p.m. AFC Toronto hosted the Montreal Roses at York Lion Stadium this afternoon.
2: Ball again into space. Take it back, Hunter, trying to make amends, strike second time, followed up, and finished beautifully. Rowe!
0: After a scoreless first half, Lauren Rowe opened the scoring for Toronto in the second, but Montreal got it back late in the game as the teams played to a 1-1 draw. Toronto will take on the Ottawa Rapids FC next Sunday. There are new movies to watch this weekend if you're not tuning into the World Cup. Disclosure Day is Steven Spielberg's latest foray into extraterrestrial filmmaking. It stars Emily Blunt as the meteorologist who starts speaking in clicks and buzzes during a broadcast, which turns out to be an alien language, setting off a conspiracy with the government trying to shut it down to make sure no one ever finds out about aliens existing. Film critic Richard Krause says the film is repetitious and not his favorite work from Spielberg.
3: You don't need to.
4: This movie is repetitious, even though it's got great performances from Emily Blunt and from Eve Hewson, who plays a supporting character in the film. The movie, to me, didn't really get to the point quickly enough. And then when it got there, it became kind of frustrating while I was waiting for something more to happen as the end credits approached. So I gave Disclosure Day, which does have some great Spielberg flourishes in it. There's some really lovely filmmaking in here. Just not enough of it. I give it 2.5 stars out of 5, and it's in theaters this weekend.
5: Madam President, have you made a decision?
6: I have. It's time to nuke Russia. Kidding!
0: Stop That Train stars RuPaul as the president of the United States trying to navigate a potential disaster when a storm threatens to derail a train called the Glamazonian Express, which could also take out a part of Los Angeles.
4: This is a movie kind of like a spiritual cousin to the airplane movies, I suppose. You know, big disaster movie that is also just a joke a second. So, like I said about Scary Movie 6 last week, if you don't like a joke, sit there for a second because there's going to be another one right afterwards and another one right after that. If you're a fan of Drag Race, and there's a lot of people out there that are, you'll probably like Stop That Train a lot. If you're not a fan of the chaotic show, you might not. But I give it 3.5 stars out of 5, and it's in theaters right now.
0: This is Toronto's breaking news, CP24. Thanks so much for joining us. Toronto's top stories are next.

0: Soccer fans filled FIFA Fan Fest at Fort York today to watch day three of the World Cup. We'll have more on the festivities in moments. A man in his 50s is in the hospital after a stabbing this evening in East York. We'll have the latest on the investigation coming up. Five children are dead after a two-vehicle crash last night in Mapleton Township, north of Kitchener. We'll have those tragic details straight ahead. This is Toronto's breaking news, CP24. Hello, I'm Sija Liu. Thanks for joining us tonight. Celebrations continue in our city following yesterday's historic game for Canada's men's soccer team, earning their first-ever World Cup points on home soil. And the FIFA Fan Fest at Fort York is the place to be again today to take in all the action, with three matches on the docket. CTV's Sean Lethon reports.
1: With no Canada match on the schedule, FIFA Fan Fest is kicking along, with fans gathering to watch Switzerland and Qatar, even if they aren't supporters.
2: It brings people together. Sports brings people together. And just

0: to be here. That was her first concert, actually.
1: And fans celebrating this moment, hosting the world.
0: To be Canadian, to be part of something so much bigger than just, you know, life. And it's nice. It's something to be proud of and to be a part of.
1: Inside the FIFA shop, jerseys are moving, but...
2: Bro, it's fucking mad expensive, bro. I thought it'd be around 100, but 160, I guess, is like the authentic one, so.
1: With Canada jerseys the most popular, but supporters from many nations are making a purchase.
3: How many jerseys are you buying here?
4: Three.
3: What are they all?
4: Brazil, one for my friend, one for his dad, because they're going to go watch the game at the stadium, and then just for me, England.
1: And while tickets to FanFest are free, capacity is 18,000, so availability can change as fans come and go throughout the day.
5: But people should check online, check our website, check social. You do need a ticket, although it is free.
1: And the crowds go depending on who's playing.
6: We'll have the changes.
1: So with capacity around 18,000 fans, you can see things can fill up really quickly inside. Sean Leithong, CTV News.
7: The next match at Toronto Stadium is on Wednesday as Ghana takes on Panama. You can watch all the World Cup action on TSN, CTV, and Crave. Following Toronto's first ever FIFA World Cup match, the CEO of Metrolinx is thanking transit employees for their work getting fans safely to and from the venue and other events. Michael Lindsay said on social media, at the end of the day, behind any event, no matter how global, are human beings. Here are some of my favorite shots of the Metrolinx team who safely moved tens of thousands of people on this historic day. I am deeply proud to call myself their colleague. I am deeply thankful to all our riders for their help, support, and understanding. The TTC is testing out a new live map aimed at giving riders a clearer understanding of transit service status across the network. You can also head to livemap.ttc.ca to see the subway and LRT lines and whether any disruptions or major delays are in effect. Riders can also click on specific stations to see elevator and escalator statuses and departure times of connecting surface buses. The TTC says it's interested in customer feedback to refine the interactive tool, which will add bus and streetcar routes in the future. Toronto police have released procession details for fallen officer Constable Mark Pinizzotto, who was killed in the line of duty on Thursday. Tomorrow at 3 p.m., a procession will escort Constable Pinizzotto from the coroner's office in North York to Kane Jarrett Funeral Home in Thornhill. The route travels east on Wilson Avenue and north on Yonge Street. Pinizzotto was fatally shot Thursday morning while executing a search warrant in North York. Five children are dead and six others remain in the hospital after a two-vehicle crash last night in Mapleton Township, north of Kitchener. Police say they were all related. CTV's Alexandra Hollick reports.
8: This is an unimaginable loss.
9: Five children are dead after a crash north of Kitchener in Mapleton Township.
8: Four girls and one boy, ranging in age from 4 to 12 years old.
9: Ontario Provincial Police say the children were from Elmira and were all part of the same family. They were traveling in a van with their parents, two other adults, and their 15-month-old sibling.
8: Four adults and one infant sustained serious injuries and remain in hospital.
9: Police were called to this intersection at 4th Line and Wellington Road 12 around 7:30 Friday evening. Behind me, there are still two vehicles, a van and an SUV, stuck in the ditch.
8: The driver of the SUV was also transported with serious injuries and also remains in hospital.
9: A total of 11 people were involved in the collision. Police say some of the victims were airlifted to out-of-region trauma centers while others were taken to local hospitals.
8: A number were pronounced at the scene and at least one pronounced later on at the hospital.
9: The cause is still under investigation.
8: I just know it was controlled by a stop sign and that two vehicles collided in the intersection. That's all I know at this point.
9: As police try to piece together what happened, they're also reminding drivers to stay safe and follow the rules of the road.
8: Stop at the intersection, look more than once, look several times before continuing through the intersection.
9: The intersection reopened after it was shut down for several hours. Anyone with information or video footage of the crash is urged to contact police. Alexandra Hollick, CTV News, Mapleton Township.
7: Back in the GTA, one person has been rushed to the hospital.

0: hospital after a collision in Mississauga. Peel paramedics tell CP24 they were called to the Matheson Boulevard and Kennedy Road area just before 10 tonight and took one person to a trauma center with critical injuries. There's no word on what caused the crash. An investigation is ongoing. A man has been rushed to the hospital after a stabbing in East York this evening. Toronto police were called to the Danforth and Victoria Park area just after 7:30 for the stabbing. A man in his 50s was found with stab wounds and taken to the hospital with serious non-life-threatening injuries. We don't know yet of any possible suspects. The investigation is ongoing. Provincial police are trying to identify a person of interest in a sexual assault that allegedly happened during the RBC Canadian Open golf tournament in Caledon. Investigators have released this photo of the man they're looking for. He's described as 40 to 45 years old and approximately 230 pounds with a beard. He was wearing a white golf shirt, shorts, and sunglasses. Police allege someone working at the event was sexually assaulted near hole 5 at the TPC Toronto at Osprey Valley Golf Course yesterday. Anyone with information is asked to contact the OPP. This is Toronto's breaking news, CP24. If you are looking for a place to cool off this weekend, select city pools open today. We'll tell you which ones are up and running coming up.
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0: If you're looking for a spot to cool off this weekend, select city pools open today. 15 outdoor and 16 wading pools are now welcoming swimmers. Outdoor pools will operate from 10 in the morning until 8 o'clock in the evenings on weekends and from 4 p.m. to 8 p.m. Monday to Friday. The wading pools will be open from noon to 5 p.m. on weekends. The city decided to open some pools 2 weeks earlier than usual to give people more spaces to beat the heat as temperatures rise. Mayor Olivia Chow is urging Torontonians to go out and take a dip.
10: There's something very meditative when you're doing laps, and that it's a very, very good exercise because it's not high impact, and no matter what age you are, it's a beautiful sport because there's something about the water is very makes you feel very peaceful.
0: All of the city's outdoor pools are expected to open on a partial evening and weekend schedule on June 20th, and then they are set to move to a full summer schedule on the 26th. This is Toronto's breaking news, CP24. Green and red filled the city's West End for the annual Portugal Day Parade this morning. We'll have all the sights and sounds from the parade coming up.
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17: A major heat wave's moving in, courtesy of Love Island USA. 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This will be the hottest season yet.
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0: Welcome back. Here are some of the top stories we are following. Soccer fans filled FIFA Fan Fest at Fort York today to watch day three of the World Cup. We'll have more on the festivities in moments. The city has opened several outdoor pools this weekend ahead of schedule. We'll tell you which ones are up and running coming up. And the Blue Jays were looking for another win this afternoon against their division rival, New York Yankees. The highlights straight ahead. Stay with CP24 for more on these stories and for further details. Head to CP24.com and the CP24 app. Green and red filled the city's West End with hundreds of people celebrating Portuguese culture. From live music to floats, this highly anticipated parade always draws a crowd. CTV's Raheem Ladani reports.
1: Traditional sights and sounds.
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1: The annual Portugal Day Parade, winding along St. Clair Avenue from Oakwood to Caledonia Road.
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1: This is Toronto's 39th annual Portugal Day Parade, an event that aims to preserve the cultural heritage of the Portuguese Canadian community.
4: We're just trying to maintain the tradition alive for our younger generation here. I grew up coming every time, and now I just want to do the same for my kiddo here so he can enjoy and really appreciate the culture and the beauty and really go back to our Portuguese roots.
1: And with the World Cup underway, there's no question where their allegiance lies.
5: I'm going for Canada and Portugal, whoever can make it furthest.
1: No surprise, with Toronto home to Canada's largest concentration of Portuguese Canadians. Raheem Ladani, CTV News.
0: One of Toronto's most popular street parties is underway. The Taste of Little Italy is taking over College Street this weekend. 500,000 people are expected to be at the festival, where they can experience live music and other events and, of course, delicious Italian cuisine. If you're not feeling pasta or pizza, there are also vendors selling food from all over the world.
6: Yeah, it's pretty good. Have not tried any pizza here because I can't seem to find any, but the drinks are good and the music's good.
7: I'm good. It's beautiful here. Sims Italy, right?
8: I'm finding it's brilliant. Yeah, it's very nice. Feeling very Italian, kind of.
0: College Street is closed from Shaw and Bathurst through Sunday. The 2026 Toronto Caribbean Carnival kicked off its season today with a massive celebration at Scarborough Town Center. This year's theme is We Move the Carnival, featuring electrifying live performances, food vendors, and a vibrant look at this summer's stunning parade costumes. Hundreds gather to get a sneak peek of the 2026 costumes, enjoy live steel pan music, and taste authentic Caribbean flavors. The Toronto Caribbean Carnival Grand Parade takes place on August 1st. The 19th annual Princess Margaret Cancer Foundation ride is underway. Nearly 5,000 cyclists from across Canada and the world taking off from Sherway Gardens this morning as part of the fundraiser for life-saving cancer research at the Princess Margaret Cancer Center. The ride has raised tens of millions of dollars since it began. This year's ride featured six unique routes and one and two-day ride options. Some riders will be biking all the way to Niagara-on-the-Lake.
9: My wife is a 31-year cancer survivor. My brother is going through a battle right now. He's got a glioblastoma, and, you know, he's toughing it out. He's got a tough one. Everybody here has a story. You know, the cancer community is strong when we rally and we push back. A lot of people here, they can't be in the labs, they can't be in the clinics, but they can be out here to raise fuel, to raise money, to help energize our research program that will benefit hopefully their family now, but future cancer patients in the next few years.
10: It's really overwhelming. I've been fighting back tears all morning. I'm going to be a puddle all weekend, I'm sure. It's remarkable. You know, Princess Margaret Cancer Research changes lives in Toronto and around the world. And and to see the number of yellow flags here is both like heartening. You know, there's a lot of survivors and there's a lot of cancer, and we've got to do our best to fight this awful disease.
11: It's incredible. We were amazed by what the Princess Margaret Hospital could do and what an amazing institution it was and the care my wife received. And it's because of this. It's because of all these people who've shown up and raised money and come out to support the hospital. You know, every little bit of this helps support the care that my wife and all these other people with yellow flags received. And we wanted to be a part of that.
10: My father-in-law had a battle with colorectal cancer, and he was treated at Princess Margaret. We had an extra 8 years with him because of the clinical trials going on. So it's near and dear to my heart, and happy to be here.
0: This year's ride raised a record $23.3 million for the Princess Margaret Cancer Foundation. 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Your top stories are next.
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Once a gritty quarry and brick factory, Evergreen Brickworks is now a cool, vibey spot right in the Don Valley.

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0: I'm Katie Dawson. I'm a singer-songwriter. I write and perform all my own music. You can find my music on all streaming services. But here's the thing with that. You don't actually own your music, and there's data tracking involved. Wouldn't it be nice to own something you love? All of my music is available in hard copy directly from my website, katiedawson.ca, whether that's vinyl, CD, or even cassettes. Check out this record right here. It's glow-in-the-dark vinyl. Or how about this one? There's 24-karat gold leaf flake directly in the vinyl. This has never been done before on a vinyl record. Records should be fun, unique, and collectible. And the music on them should be great, too. Do you like rock and roll, folk, country, and rockabilly? Well, I've done all that and more, and I think you'll love it. Don't believe me? Just ask them.
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0: The Blue Jays are back in action this afternoon, looking for another win against their division rival, New York Yankees.
1: And a drive to deep left field. Goldschmidt has hit it out.
0: The game was tied going into the ninth inning, but Paul Goldschmidt smacked a two-run homer to give the Yankees the lead. New York held on to win 3-1. Kazuma Okamoto scored the only run for Toronto, hitting a solo homer in the third inning. The rubber match goes tomorrow with first pitch set for just after 1:30 p.m. AFC Toronto hosted the Montreal Roses at York Lion Stadium this afternoon.
2: Ball again into space. Take it back, Hunter, trying to make amends, strike second time, followed up, and finished beautifully. Rowe!
0: After a scoreless first half, Lauren Rowe opened the scoring for Toronto in the second, but Montreal got it back late in the game as the teams played to a 1-1 draw. Toronto will take on the Ottawa Rapids FC next Sunday. There are new movies to watch this weekend if you're not tuning into the World Cup. Disclosure Day is Steven Spielberg's latest foray into extraterrestrial filmmaking. It stars Emily Blunt as the meteorologist who starts speaking in clicks and buzzes during a broadcast, which turns out to be an alien language, setting off a conspiracy with the government trying to shut it down to make sure no one ever finds out about aliens existing. Film critic Richard Krause says the film is repetitious and not his favorite work from Spielberg.
3: This movie is repetitious, even though it's got great performances from Emily Blunt and from Eve Hewson, who plays a supporting character in the film. The movie, to me, didn't really get to the point quickly enough. And then when it got there, it became kind of frustrating while I was waiting for something more to happen as the end credits approached. So I gave Disclosure Day, which does have some great Spielberg flourishes in it. There's some really lovely filmmaking in here. Just not enough of it. I give it 2.5 stars out of 5, and it's in theaters this weekend.
4: Madam President, have you made a decision?
5: I have. It's time to nuke Russia. Kidding!
0: Stop That Train stars RuPaul as the president of the United States trying to navigate a potential disaster when a storm threatens to derail a train called the Glamazonian Express, which could also take out a part of Los Angeles.
3: This is a movie kind of like a spiritual cousin to the airplane movies, I suppose. You know, big disaster movie that is also just a joke a second. So like I said about Scary Movie 6 last week, if you don't like a joke, sit there for a second because there's going to be another one right afterwards and another one right after that. If you're a fan of Drag Race, and there's a lot of people out there that are, you'll probably like Stop That Train a lot. If you're not a fan of the chaotic show, you might not. But I give it 3.5 stars out of 5, and it's in theaters right now.
0: This is Toronto's breaking news, CP24. Thanks so much for joining us. Toronto's top stories are next.

0: A devastating crash in Wellington County, northeast of Kitchener. 5 children are dead and 6 other people remain in hospital after a 2-vehicle crash last night. Good evening. Police say there was a stop sign at the intersection where a van and an SUV collided. In its wake, 5 young siblings are dead. CTV's Alexandra Holick reports from the scene.
1: This is an unimaginable loss.
2: 5 children are dead after a crash north of Kitchener in Mapleton Township.
1: 4 girls and 1 boy, ranging in age from 4 to 12 years old.
2: Ontario Provincial Police say the children were from Elmira and were all part of the same family. They were traveling in a van with their parents, 2 other adults, and their 15-month-old sibling.
1: 4 adults and 1 infant sustained serious injuries and remain in hospital.
2: Police were called to this intersection at 4th Line and Wellington Road 12 around 7:30 Friday evening. Behind me, there are still 2 vehicles, a van and an SUV, stuck in the ditch.
1: The driver of the SUV was also transported with serious injuries and also remains in hospital.
2: A total of 11 people were involved in the collision. Police say some of the victims were airlifted to out-of-region trauma centers while others were taken to local hospitals.
1: A number were pronounced at the scene and at least one pronounced later on at the hospital.
2: The cause is still under investigation.
1: I just know it was controlled by a stop sign and that 2 vehicles collided in the intersection. That's all I know at this point.
2: As police try to piece together what happened, they're also reminding drivers to stay safe and follow the rules of the road.
1: Stop at the intersection, look more than once, look several times before continuing through the intersection.
2: The intersection reopened after it was shut down for several hours. Anyone with information or video footage of the crash is urged to contact police. Alexandra Holick, CTV News, Mapleton Township.
0: Back in the GTA, one person is in hospital tonight following a collision in Mississauga. Paramedics tell CTV News that they were called to the area of Matheson and Kennedy just before 10 p.m. for reports of a collision. One individual was rushed to a trauma facility with critical injuries. The details surrounding the crash are unclear. Well, a man has been rushed to hospital after a stabbing in East York. Toronto police were called to the Danforth and Victoria Park area just after 7:30 for reports of a stabbing. A man in his 50s was located with stab wounds and taken to hospital with serious but non-life-threatening injuries. There's no word on any possible suspects. The investigation is ongoing. And Toronto police have released procession details for fallen officer Constable Mark Pinizzotto, who was killed in the line of duty on Thursday. Tomorrow at 3 p.m., a procession will escort Constable Pizzanotto's from the coroner's office to North York to Kane Jarrett Funeral Home in North York. The route travels east on Wilson Avenue and north on Yonge Street. He was fatally shot Thursday morning while executing a search warrant in North York. Well, more news in a moment. First, there's a live look at the city. Some people taking in a little bit of soccer on the pitch there. And it really is a mild night, a nice night. It's a good night to be out and getting a little bit of exercise. I think it's about 23 degrees right now. I'm squinting to see that, 23 or 25 degrees right now. Let's take a look at your satellite radar right now, folks. If you are north in the city in Cottage Country, you may not be watching us right now because there's been a number of power outages and a lot of rain. You can see that the system is slowly moving out. We were really lucky in Toronto because we really didn't get it here. Currently, it is 25 degrees. I can see that much clearer, 22 in Hamilton and 23 in Windsor. As we look at our overnight at a glance, we are above normal with 20 degrees. We could have some rain overnight, mainly cloudy with a 30% chance of showers. The wind from the southwest, 10 kilometers an hour. Sunrise at 5:35 a.m. and it'll still be 20 degrees at 8 a.m. But the Humidex will be moving in. It'll make it feel like 25 degrees. Well, celebrations continue in our city following yesterday's historic game for Canada's men's soccer team, earning their first ever World Cup point on home soil. And the FIFA Fan Fest at Fort York was the place to be again today for Game 3 of the World Cup. CTV's Sean Lethung has more on today's excitement.
3: With no Canada match on the schedule, FIFA Fan Fest is kicking along with fans gathering to watch Switzerland and Qatar, even if they aren't supporters.
4: It brings people together. Sports brings people together. And just cheering, watching, being together, being outdoors. I think it's a whole kind of emotional journey.
5: Well, you're here to enjoy the festival itself.
6: Honestly, it's just about being around friends and
4: family that gather together to enjoy watching one sport. And also, it's about the experience, right?
3: And it's about more than the game. With Canadian act The Strumbellas taking the stage this afternoon.
6: It was amazing! Did you have fun? Yeah? It was good to be here. That was our first concert, actually.
3: And fans celebrating this moment, hosting the world.
6: To be Canadian, to be part of something so much bigger than just, you know, life, and it's nice. It's something to be proud of and to be a part of.
3: Inside the FIFA shop, jerseys are moving, but...
7: Bro, it's fucking mad expensive, bro. 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
8: What are they all?
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10: 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You do need a ticket, although it is free.
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11: We'll have the changes.
3: So with capacity around 18,000 fans, you can see things can fill up really quickly inside. Sean Lethong, CTV News.
0: The New York Knicks have won their first NBA championship in 53 years.
12: Wemby tries a three, puts it up, off the mark, Ananobi the rebound. It's over! It's over! Knicks fans, this is not a dream. Your long, long wait has ended. Go ahead and cry after 53 years. The Knicks are finally NBA champions once again.
0: Yeah, this happened just minutes ago. The Knicks clinched the Larry O'Brien Trophy for the first time since 1973, as you just heard, defeating the San Antonio Spurs 94-90 in Game 5 of the NBA Finals. Jalen Brunson led the charge in San Antonio, securing a historic title for the franchise. Stay with us, folks. More to come after the break.
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0: These are turbulent times.
1: The crown is a weight that crushes. You'll do things that spell death for all involved.
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3: My enemies have been allowed to muster their strength.
1: Did I not warn you that you would come to this?
4: Welcome back, everybody. And the CN Tower is lit red for cavernous malformation. It is a blood disease. So that is why it is red. But I was thinking it was for Team Canada, but I was incorrect. Right now, it is 25 degrees in Toronto and quite lovely, considering that there was rain north of the city. Moving on, let's look at our lows tonight. We're just going to be above normal to the south and to, well, you know, we could have some rain overnight, so if you're going to be out and about, you want to consider that. Looking at our wake-up weather tomorrow, it's going to be pretty consistent throughout the morning, but the rain is going to get heavier as the morning goes on, and there's risk of a thunderstorm. So you may want to consider, if you're heading out to FanFest, if there are thunderstorms, they will shut it down. So let's hope the thunderstorms happen early, and then it's a lovely day after that. Let's take a look. Well, it's going to have a lot of rain. We're going to be below normal because of the rain. It's going to make it a little bit cooler. 20 degrees is the high tomorrow. Look, you can see the rain coming through. And I'm looking right through the afternoon. By late afternoon, well, it's not looking good tomorrow for FanFest. But listen out before you go, folks, and see what's happening there. And rain. Going to have 21 millimeters of rain. It's going to be quite wet. Looking at our next few days, it gets a little bit warmer on Monday. Looks like Monday is the best day of the week. We're going to have rain on and off throughout the week. And so, plan accordingly. Hopefully, there'll be more sun than rain. And if there is more sun than rain, and if you're looking for a spot to cool off this weekend, our city pool select pools open today. 15 outdoor and 16 wading pools now welcoming swimmers and waders. Outdoor pools will operate from 10 a.m. until 8 p.m. on weekends and from 4 p.m. to 8 p.m. Monday to Friday. The wading pools will be open from noon to 5 p.m. on weekends. The city decided to open some pools 2 weeks earlier than usual to give people more spaces to beat the heat as temperatures rise. And when a heat warning is in effect, the city says it plans to extend hours at 8 city pools until 11:45 p.m. All of the city's outdoor pools are expected to open on a partial evening and weekend schedule on June 20th. Well, cyclists are pedaling for a good cause this weekend as the 19th annual Princess Margaret Cancer Foundation ride kicks off. Nearly 5,000 cyclists from across Canada and the world taking off from Sherway Gardens this morning as part of the fundraiser for life-saving cancer research at the Princess Margaret Cancer Center. The ride has raised tens of millions of dollars since it began. This year's ride features six unique routes and one- or two-day ride options. Some riders will be biking all the way to Niagara on the lake.
5: My wife is a 31-year cancer survivor. My brother is going through a battle right now. He's got a glioblastoma, and, you know, he's toughing it out. He's got a tough one. Everybody here has a story. You know, the cancer community is strong when we rally and we push back. A lot of people here, they can't be in the labs, they can't be in the clinics, but they can be out here to raise fuel, to raise money, to help energize our research program that will benefit hopefully their family now, but future cancer patients in the next few years.
6: Oh man, why am I riding? We started a long time ago. My son, at the age of 5, passed away with inoperable brain cancer. And I decided that day that I was going to do everything possible to raise as much money for cancer research.
7: It brings tears to my eyes every year. I love it. I love the fact that people support this, and it's means a lot. I'll tell you, when you get cancer, it's good to know there's people out there that got your back.
4: You certainly do. This year's ride raised a record $23.3 million for the Princess Margaret Cancer Foundation. Well, the 2026 Toronto Caribbean Carnival kicked off its season today with a massive celebration at Scarborough Town Center. We could see the ending fireworks from here. This year's theme is We Move the Carnival, featuring electrifying live performances, food vendors, and a vibrant look at this summer's stunning parade costumes. Hundreds gathered to get a sneak peek at the 2026 costumes, enjoying live steel pan music and taste authentic Caribbean flavors. and one of Toronto's most popular street parades is underway. The Taste of Little Italy, make that a party, not a parade, is taking over College Street this weekend. 500,000 people are expected at the festival, where they can experience live music and other events. And, of course, delicious Italian cuisine. If you're not feeling pasta or pizza, there are also vendors selling food from all over the world.
8: Yeah, it's pretty good. Have not tried any pizza here because I can't seem to find any. But the drinks are good and the music's good.
9: I'm good. It's beautiful here. Seems Italy, right?
10: I find it's brilliant. Yes, very nice. Feeling very Italian, kind of.
4: See, College Street is closed between Shaw and Bathurst throughout the day. Well, red and green filled the city's West End with hundreds of people celebrating Portuguese culture, from live music to floats. This highly anticipated parade always draws a crowd. CTV's Rahim Ladani reports.
11: Traditional sights and sounds.
12: My wife is Portuguese, and we just wanted to expose him to some of the Portuguese culture.
11: The annual Portugal Day Parade, winding along St. Clair Avenue from Oakwood to Caledonia Road.
13: It's a day to recognize the contribution of the Portuguese community, hardworking and just building our city.
11: This is Toronto's 39th annual Portugal Day Parade, an event that aims to preserve the cultural heritage of the Portuguese Canadian community.
14: We're just trying to maintain the tradition alive for our younger generation here. I grew up coming every time, and now I just want to do the same for my kiddo here so he can enjoy and really appreciate the culture and the beauty and really go back to our Portuguese roots.
11: And with the World Cup underway, there's no question where their allegiance lies.
15: I'm going for Canada and Portugal, whoever can make it furthest.
11: No surprise, with Toronto home to Canada's largest concentration of Portuguese Canadians. Rahim Ladani, CTV News.

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9: Are you ready?

0: of people ask what I've been up to since high school. Honestly, nothing good.
1: Remember me?
2: How could I forget?
1: Let's have some fun.
0: After all these years, have we finally gone too far?
3: Closed captioning of this CP24 program is brought to you by Diamond and Diamond Lawyers, Canada's largest personal injury law firm with over $1 billion in total settlements.
4: Canadian actress Sheila McCarthy has been around for a very long time, so when I saw that her name was attached to the Voices of Our Mother, I thought, hey, let's start with that one. Plus, of course, as I told you at 6 o'clock, I met Steven Spielberg's mother many years ago. Richard Krause joins us now. Enough about me, Richard. Let's talk about this film. Is it a Canadian film? Because I know Sheila's done things on both sides of the border.
5: Yeah. It is. It's directed by Mark O'Brien, who is a great Canadian actor. You might know him from the HBO series Perry Mason. He's made a lot of cool movies. He's also directed a couple of movies. The Voices of Our Mother is the most recent one. And this is a story about a family of estranged siblings who come together at the death of their grandmother. They all gather to discover that their mother is behaving strangely in the light of her mother's passing. And they take her to a doctor. The doctor says there's nothing medically wrong with her. We don't really know what's happening here. So, you know, theories are tossed around. The kids really aren't keen to become caregivers. There's a lot of conversation. And then it turns out, as secrets are revealed, that maybe there's something supernatural happening. And this movie is really at its best when Sheila McCarthy lets her freak flag fly. She hands in just a tremendously unhinged performance here that's so much fun at the center of a movie, which is a serious film with a supernatural bent, but it is something that's kind of interesting because it is about caregiving and which is something that so many people can relate to in a certain way. This one just amps it up a little bit. It's called The Voices of Our Mother, and it's in theaters now.
4: Okay, so you talk about supernatural. So both you and I saw Paranormal Activity this week, which is a play. I think we both liked it. And so maybe now I will actually look at this one, because usually, you know, I don't like anything scary. Yes. So let's go with kind of scary, Cape Fear. Now, there's been, I think, maybe more than one movie about Cape Fear. Do we need another version of Cape Fear, Richard?
5: Well, this is different than the Robert Mitchum version or the Robert De Niro version directed by Martin Scorsese. This one is a series, so that differentiates it. For one thing, they have a lot longer to kind of tease out the story and develop the characters. You've got Amy Adams and Patrick Wilson. They played married attorneys. One was the defense attorney for a guy called Max Cady, who ended up going to jail, played by Javier Bardem. The other one was the prosecutor. And so Max Cady turns out, gets out of jail, and turns out he's not all that happy that they were married, and thinks that maybe something that they were colluding somehow. And so he decides that he's going to terrorize them, essentially, and that's where we are kind of at the bottom line here. But it's a slow burn. It takes a little while to get going here. But Javier Bardem is really tremendous as Max Cady. He is unpredictable. There's something that just feels like he's vibrating differently than the rest of the cast, which is what you need for a character like this. So I've only seen a couple episodes of this. It seemed to be dragging just a hair, but I understand that as the story picks up, so does the pace. So it's called Cape Fear, and it's on Apple TV Plus right now.
4: Okay, Richard Krause, thanks for joining us. What are you looking forward to next week? What can you promote for next week?
5: Well, I'm going to be telling you all about Toy Story 5 next week. And then on the complete opposite end of that, I'll be telling you about The Death of Robin Hood with Hugh Jackman.
4: Okay. Oh, my goodness. I just saw a trailer for that. A quick Toy Story thing. I've never seen a Toy Story movie. I was once at Best Buy. Yeah, I know. I was once at Best Buy standing in line to return something, and they had it on, and we all were crying. I didn't even know We didn't have sound. We were just looking at it. And everybody else had seen it, obviously, knew it was happening. But just from watching that scene, whatever scene it was, we were all crying. So maybe I will go back to Toy Story 1 and burn through them all so I can get ready for Toy Story 5. That's next week. Richard Krause, thanks for joining us, my friend. We'll see you then.
5: See you then.
6: Canada, are you ready?

0: I'm Katie Dawson. I'm a singer-songwriter. I write and perform all my own music. You can find my music on all streaming services. But here's the thing with that. You don't actually own your music, and there's data tracking involved. Wouldn't it be nice to own something you love? All of my music is available in hard copy directly from my website, katiedawson.ca, whether that's vinyl, CD, or even cassettes. Check out this record right here. It's glow-in-the-dark vinyl. Or how about this one? There's 24-karat gold leaf flake directly in the vinyl. This has never been done before on a vinyl record. Records should be fun, unique, and collectible. And the music on them should be great, too. Do you like rock and roll, folk, country, and rockabilly? Well, I've done all that and more, and I think you'll love it. Don't believe me? Just ask them.
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1: The crown is a weight that crushes. You'll do things that spell death for all involved.
2: We are exposing her as weak.
3: My enemies have been allowed to muster their strength.
1: Did I not warn you that you would come to this?
4: The Blue Jays were back in action this afternoon, looking for another win against their division rival, New York Yankees.
5: And a drive to deep left field. Goldschmidt has hit it out.
4: Boo. The game was tied going into the ninth inning, but Paul Goldschmidt smacked a two-run homer to give the Yankees the lead. New York held on to win 3-1. Kazuma Okamoto scored the only run for Toronto, hitting a solo homer in the third inning. The rubber match goes tomorrow with the first pitch set for just after 1:30 p.m.
6: Ball again into space. Take it back. Hunter trying to make amends. Strike second time. Followed up and finished beautifully.
4: And AFC Toronto was on the pitch at York Lion Stadium this afternoon, hosting the Montreal Roses. After a scoreless first half, Lauren Rowe opened the scoring for Toronto in the second, but Montreal got it back in the dying minutes of the game in injury time as the teams played to a 1-1 draw. Toronto will take on the Ottawa Rapids FC next Sunday. And that is our report for this evening. A reminder, you can get breaking news all day long on CP24 and on our website, ctvnewstoronto.ca, for all the hardworking people in front of and behind the camera. Have a good night. I'm Andrea Case. For him and I, we'll see you tomorrow. Good night.

0: soccer fans filled FIFA Fan Fest at Fort York today to watch day three of the World Cup. We'll have more on the festivities in moments. A man in his 50s is in the hospital after a stabbing this evening in East York. We'll have the latest on the investigation coming up. Five children are dead after a two-vehicle crash last night in Mapleton Township, north of Kitchener. We'll have those tragic details straight ahead. This is Toronto's breaking news, CP24. Hello, I'm Sija Liu. Thanks for joining us tonight. Celebrations continue in our city following yesterday's historic game for Canada's men's soccer team, earning their first ever World Cup point on home soil. And the FIFA Fan Fest at Fort York is a place to be again today to take in all the action, with three matches on the docket. CTV's Sean Lethong reports.
1: With no Canada match on the schedule, FIFA Fan Fest is kicking along, with fans gathering to watch Switzerland and Qatar, even if they aren't supporters.
2: It brings people together. Sports brings people together. And just cheering, watching, being together, being outdoors. I think it's a whole kind of emotional journey.
3: We are here to enjoy the festival itself.
4: Honestly, it's just about being around friends and family that gather together to enjoy watching one sport. And also, it's about the experience, right?
1: And it's about more than the game. With Canadian act The Strumbellas taking the stage this afternoon.
5: It was amazing! Jeff.

0: Brazil, one for a friend, one for his dad, because they're going to go watch the game at the stadium, and then just for me, England.
1: And while tickets to FanFest are free, capacity is 18,000, so availability can change as fans come and go throughout the day.
2: 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You do need a ticket, although it is free.
1: And the crowds go depending on who's playing. 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Sean Leithong, CTV News.
3: The next match at Toronto Stadium is on Wednesday as Ghana takes on Panama. You can watch all the World Cup action on TSN, CTV, and Crave. Following Toronto's first ever FIFA World Cup match, the CEO of Metrolinx is thanking transit employees for their work getting fans safely to and from the venue and other events. Michael Lindsay said on social media, at the end of the day, behind any event, no matter how global, are human beings. Here are some of my favorite shots of the Metrolinx team who safely moved tens of thousands of people on this historic day. I am deeply proud to call myself their colleague. I am deeply thankful to all our riders for their help, support, and understanding. The TTC is testing out a new live map aimed at giving riders a clearer understanding of transit service status across the network. You can also head to livemap.ttc.ca to see the subway and LRT lines and whether any disruptions or major delays are in effect. Riders can also click on specific stations to see elevator and escalator statuses and departure times of connecting surface buses. The TTC says it's interested in customer feedback to refine the interactive tool, which will add bus and streetcar routes in the future. Toronto police have released procession details for fallen officer Constable Mark Pinizzotto, who was killed in the line of duty on Thursday. Tomorrow at 3 p.m., a procession will escort Constable Pinizzotto from the coroner's office in North York to Kane Jarrett Funeral Home in Thornhill. The route travels east on Wilson Avenue and north on Yonge Street. Pinizzotto was fatally shot Thursday morning while executing a search warrant in North York. 5 children are dead and 6 others remain in the hospital after a 2-vehicle crash last night in Mapleton Township north of Kitchener. Police say they were all related. CTV's Alexandra Hollick reports.
4: This is an unimaginable loss.
5: 5 children are dead after a crash north of Kitchener in Mapleton Township.
4: 4 girls and 1 boy, ranging in age from 4 to 12 years old.
5: Ontario Provincial Police say the children were from Elmira and were all part of the same family. They were traveling in a van with their parents, 2 other adults, and their 15-month-old sibling.
4: 4 adults and 1 infant sustained serious injuries and remain in hospital.
5: Police were called to this intersection at 4th Line and Wellington Road 12 around 7:30 Friday evening. Behind me, there are still 2 vehicles, a van and an SUV, stuck in the ditch.
4: The driver of the SUV was also transported with serious injuries and also remains in hospital.
5: A total of 11 people were involved in the collision. Police say some of the victims were airlifted to out-of-region trauma centers while others were taken to local hospitals.
4: A number were pronounced at the scene and at least one pronounced later on at the hospital.
5: The cause is still under investigation.
4: I just know it was controlled by a stop sign and that 2 vehicles collided in the intersection. That's all I know at this point.
5: As police try to piece together what happened, they're also reminding drivers to stay safe and follow the rules of the road.
4: Stop at the intersection, look more than once, look several times before continuing through the intersection.
5: The intersection reopened after it was shut down for several hours. Anyone with information or video footage of the crash is urged to contact police. Alexandra Hollick, CTV News, Mapleton Township.
3: Back in the GTA, one person has been rushed to the hospital after a collision in Mississauga. Peel paramedics tell CP24 they were called to the Matheson Boulevard and Kennedy Road area just before 10 tonight and took one person to a trauma center with critical injuries. There's no word on what caused the crash. An investigation is ongoing. A man has been rushed to the hospital after a stabbing in East York this evening. Toronto police were called to the Danforth and Victoria Park area just after 7:30 for the stabbing. A man in his 50s was found with stab wounds and taken to the hospital with serious non-life-threatening injuries. We don't know yet of any

0: possible suspects. The investigation is ongoing. Provincial police are trying to identify a person of interest in a sexual assault that allegedly happened during the RBC Canadian Open golf tournament in Caledon. Investigators have released this photo of the man they're looking for. He's described as 40 to 45 years old and approximately 230 pounds with a beard. He was wearing a white golf shirt, shorts, and sunglasses. Police allege someone working at the event was sexually assaulted near hole 5 at the TPC Toronto at Osprey Valley Golf Course yesterday. Anyone with information is asked to contact the OPP. This is Toronto's breaking news, CP24. If you are looking for a place to cool off this weekend, select city pools open today. We'll tell you which ones are up and running coming up.
1: Canada. Are you ready?

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0: If you're looking for a spot to cool off this weekend, select city pools open today. 15 outdoor and 16 wading pools are now welcoming swimmers. Outdoor pools will operate from 10 in the morning until 8 o'clock in the evenings on weekends and from 4 p.m. to 8 p.m. Monday to Friday. The wading pools will be open from noon to 5 p.m. on weekends. The city decided to open some pools 2 weeks earlier than usual to give people more spaces to beat the heat as temperatures rise. Mayor Olivia Chow is urging Torontonians to go out and take a dip.
1: There's something very meditative when you're doing laps, and that is a very, very good exercise because it's not high impact, and no matter what age you are, it's a beautiful sport because there's something about the water is very makes you feel very peaceful.
0: All of the city's outdoor pools are expected to open on a partial evening and weekend schedule on June 20th, and then they are set to move to a full summer schedule on the 26th. This is Toronto's breaking news, CP24. Green and red filled the city's West End for the annual Portugal Day Parade this morning. We'll have all the sights and sounds from the parade coming up.
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0: Welcome back. Here are some of the top stories we are following. Soccer fans filled FIFA Fan Fest at Fort York today to watch day three of the World Cup. We'll have more on the festivities in moments. The city has opened several outdoor pools this weekend ahead of schedule. We'll tell you which ones are up and running coming up. And the Blue Jays were looking for another win this afternoon against their division rival, New York Yankees. The highlights straight ahead. Stay with CP24 for more on these stories and for further details. 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From live music to floats, this highly anticipated parade always draws a crowd. CTV's Raheem Ladani reports.
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1: This is Toronto's 39th annual Portugal Day Parade, an event that aims to preserve the cultural heritage of the Portuguese Canadian community.
4: We're just trying to maintain the tradition alive for our younger generation here. I grew up coming every time, and now I just want to do the same for my kiddo here so he can enjoy and really appreciate the culture and the beauty and really go back to our Portuguese roots.
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1: 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Raheem Ladani, CTV News.
0: One of Toronto's most popular street parties is underway. The Taste of Little Italy is taking over College Street this weekend. 500,000 people are expected to be at the festival where they can experience live music and other events and, of course, delicious Italian cuisine. If you're not feeling pasta or pizza, there are also vendors selling food from all over the world.
6: Yeah, it's pretty good. Have not tried any pizza here because I can't seem to find any, but the drinks are good and the music's good.
7: I'm good. It's beautiful here. SimCity, right?
8: I find it's brilliant. Yeah, it's very nice. Feeling very Italian, kind of.
0: College Street is closed from Shaw and Bathurst through Sunday. The 2026 Toronto Caribbean Carnival kicked off its season today with a massive celebration at Scarborough Town Center. This year's theme is We Move the Carnival, featuring electrifying live performances, food vendors, and a vibrant look at this summer's stunning parade costumes. Hundreds gather to get a sneak peek of the 2026 costumes, enjoy live steel pan music, and taste authentic Caribbean flavors. The Toronto Caribbean Carnival Grand Parade takes place on August 1st. The 19th annual Princess Margaret Cancer Foundation ride is underway. Nearly 5,000 cyclists from across Canada and the world taking off from Sherway Gardens this morning as part of the fundraiser for life-saving cancer research at the Princess Margaret Cancer Center. The ride has raised tens of millions of dollars since it began. This year's ride featured six unique routes and one and two-day ride options. Some riders will be biking all the way to Niagara-on-the-Lake.
9: My wife is a 31-year cancer survivor. My brother is going through a battle right now. He's got a glioblastoma, and, you know, he's toughing it out. He's got a tough one. Everybody here has a story. You know, the cancer community is strong when we rally and we push back. A lot of people here, they can't be in the labs. They can't be in the clinics, but they can be out here to raise fuel, to raise money, to help energize our research program that will benefit hopefully their family now, but future cancer patients in the next few years.
10: It's really overwhelming. I've been fighting back tears all morning. I'm going to be a puddle all weekend, I'm sure. It's remarkable. You know, Princess Margaret Cancer Research changes lives in Toronto and around the world. And to see the number of yellow flags here is both, like, heartening. You know, there's a lot of survivors, and there's a lot of cancer, and we've got to do our best to fight this awful disease.
11: It's incredible. We were amazed by what the Princess Margaret Hospital could do and what an amazing institution it was. service and the care my wife received. And it's because of this. It's because of all these people who've shown up and raised money and come out to support the hospital. You know, every little bit of this helps support the care that my wife and all these other people with yellow flags received. And we wanted to be a part of that.
10: My father-in-law had a battle with colorectal cancer, and he was treated at Princess Margaret. We had an extra 8 years with him because of the clinical trials going on, so it's near and dear to my heart, and happy to be here.
0: This year's ride raised a record $23.3 million for the Princess Margaret Cancer Foundation. This is Toronto's Breaking News, CP24. Your top stories are next.
12: A major heat wave's moving in, courtesy of Love Island USA. Forecasts predict 100% chance of romance and drama. This will be the hottest season yet.

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4: Yeah, Larry's playing like crazy. But, like, I'm confident. I think we got a good shot of doing something this season. I just can't imagine us without him. He's my favorite person to watch, too, so I don't know what I'd do.
5: The fish is looking really strong this year. We might have a chance of going to the finals.
4: But I don't know. What do you think?
6: Man, I think you talk too much.
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Once a gritty quarry and brick factory, Evergreen Brickworks is now a cool, vibey spot right in the Don Valley.

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5: The Blue Jays are back in action this afternoon, looking for another win against their division rival, New York Yankees.
6: And a drive to deep left field. Goldschmidt has hit it out.
5: The game was tied going into the ninth inning, but Paul Goldschmidt smacked a two-run homer to give the Yankees the lead. New York held on to win 3-1. Kazuma Okamoto scored the only run for Toronto, hitting a solo homer in the third inning. The rubber match goes tomorrow with first pitch set for just after 1:30 p.m. AFC Toronto hosted the Montreal Roses at York Lions Stadium this afternoon.
7: All again into space. Take it back, Hunter, trying to make amends, strike second time, followed up, and finished beautifully. Rowe!
5: After a scoreless first half, Lauren Rowe opened the scoring for Toronto in the second, but Montreal got it back late in the game as the teams played to a 1-1 draw. Toronto will take on the Ottawa Rapids FC next Sunday. There are new movies to watch this weekend if you're not tuning into the World Cup. Day is Steven Spielberg's latest foray into extraterrestrial filmmaking. It stars Emily Blunt as the meteorologist who starts speaking in clicks and buzzes during a broadcast, which turns out to be an alien language, setting off a conspiracy with the government trying to shut it down to make sure no one ever finds out about aliens existing. Film critic Richard Krause says the film is repetitious and not his favorite work from Spielberg.
8: This movie is repetitious, even though it's got great performances from Emily Blunt and from Eve Hewson, who plays a supporting character in the film. The movie, to me, didn't really get to the point quickly enough. And then when it got there, it became kind of frustrating while I was waiting for something more to happen as the end credits approached. So I gave Disclosure Day, which does have some great Spielberg flourishes in it. There's some really lovely filmmaking in here. Just not enough of it. I give it 2.5 stars out of 5, and it's in theaters this weekend.
9: Madam President, have you made a decision?
10: I have. It's time to nuke Russia. Kidding!
5: Stop That Train stars RuPaul as the president of the United States trying to navigate a potential disaster when a storm threatens to derail a train called the Glamazonian Express, which could also take out a part of Los Angeles.
8: This is a movie kind of like a spiritual cousin to the airplane movies, I suppose. You know, big disaster movie that is also just a joke a second. So, like I said about Scary Movie 6 last week, if you don't like a joke, sit there for a second because there's going to be another one right afterwards and another one right after that. If you're a fan of Drag Race, and there's a lot of people out there that are, you'll probably like Stop That Train a lot. If you're not a fan of the chaotic show, you might not. But I give it 3.5 stars out of 5, and it's in theaters right now.
5: This is Toronto's breaking news. CP24, thanks so much for joining us. Toronto's top stories are next.

0: A devastating crash in Wellington County, northeast of Kitchener. 5 children are dead and 6 other people remain in hospital after a 2-vehicle crash last night. Good evening. Police say there was a stop sign at the intersection where a van and an SUV collided. In its wake, 5 young siblings are dead. CTV's Alexandra Holick reports from the scene.
1: This is an unimaginable loss.
2: 5 children are dead after a crash north of Kitchener in Mapleton Township.
1: 4 girls and 1 boy, ranging in age from 4 to 12 years old.
2: Ontario Provincial Police say the children were from Elmira and were all part of the same family. They were traveling in a van with their parents, 2 other adults, and their 15-month-old sibling.
1: 4 adults and 1 infant sustained serious injuries and remain in hospital.
2: Police were called to this intersection at 4th Line and Wellington Road 12 around 7:30 Friday evening. Behind me, there are still 2 vehicles, a van and an SUV, stuck in the ditch.
1: The driver of the SUV was also transported with serious injuries and also remains in hospital.
2: A total of 11 people were involved in the collision. Police say some of the victims were airlifted to out-of-region trauma centers while others were taken to local hospitals.
1: A number were pronounced at the scene and at least one pronounced later on at the hospital.
2: The cause is still under investigation.
1: I just know it was controlled by a stop sign and that 2 vehicles collided in the intersection. That's all I know at this point.
2: As police try to piece together what happened, they're also reminding drivers to stay safe and follow the rules of the road.
1: Stop at the intersection, look more than once, look several times before continuing through the intersection.
2: The intersection reopened after it was shut down for several hours. Anyone with information or video footage of the crash is urged to contact police. Alexandra Holick, CTV News, Mapleton Township.
0: Back in the GTA, one person is in hospital tonight following collision in Mississauga. Paramedics tell CTV News that they were called to the area of Matheson and Kennedy just before 10 p.m. for reports of a collision. One individual was rushed to a trauma facility with critical injuries. The details surrounding the crash are unclear. Well, a man has been rushed to hospital after a stabbing in East York. Toronto police were called to the Danforth and Victoria Park area just after 7:30 for reports of a stabbing. A man in his 50s was located with stab wounds and taken to hospital with serious but non-life-threatening injuries. There's no word on any possible suspects. The investigation is ongoing. And Toronto police have released procession details for fallen officer Constable Mark Pinizzotto, who was killed in the line of duty on Thursday. Tomorrow at 3 p.m., a procession will escort Constable Pizzinotto's from the coroner's office to North York to Kane Jarrett Funeral Home in North York. The route travels east on Wilson Avenue and north on Yonge Street. He was fatally shot Thursday morning while executing a search warrant in North York. Well, more news in a moment. First, there's a live look at the city. Some people taking in a little bit of soccer on the pitch there. And it really is a mild night, a nice night. It's a good night to be out and getting a little bit of exercise. I think it's about 23 degrees right now. I'm squinting to see that, 23 or 25 degrees right now. Let's take a look at your satellite radar right now, folks. If you were north in the city in Cottage Country, you may not be watching this right now because there's been a number of power outages and a lot of rain. You can see that the system is slowly moving out. We were really lucky in Toronto because we really didn't get it here. Currently, it is 25 degrees. I can see that much clearer, 22 in Hamilton and 23 in Windsor. As we look at our overnight at a glance, we are above normal with 20 degrees. We could have some rain overnight, mainly cloudy with a 30% chance of showers. The wind from the southwest, 10 kilometers an hour. Sunrise at 5:35 a.m. and it'll still be 20 degrees at 8 a.m. But the Humidex will be moving in. It'll make it feel like 25 degrees. Well, celebrations continue in our city following yesterday's historic game for Canada's men's soccer team, earning their first ever World Cup point on home soil. And the FIFA Fan Fest at Fort York was the place to be again today for Game 3 of the World Cup. CTV's Sean Lethong has more on today's excitement.
3: With no Canada match on the schedule, FIFA Fan Fest is kicking along with fans gathering to watch Switzerland and Qatar, even if they aren't supporters.
4: It brings people together. Sports brings people together. And just cheering, watching, being together, being outdoors. I think it's a whole kind of emotional journey.
5: Well, you're here to enjoy the festival itself.
6: Honestly, it's just about being around friends.
5: friends and family that gather together to enjoy watching one sport. And also, it's about the experience, right?
3: And it's about more than the game. With Canadian act The Strumbellas taking the stage this afternoon.
6: It was amazing! Did you have fun? Yeah? It was good to be here. That was our first concert, actually.
3: And fans celebrating this moment, hosting the world.
6: To be Canadian, to be part of something so much bigger than just, you know, life. And it's nice. It's something to be proud of and to be a part of.
3: Inside the FIFA shop, jerseys are moving, but...
7: Bro, it's fucking mad expensive, bro. I thought it would be around 100, but 160, I guess, is like the authentic one, so...
3: With Canada jerseys the most popular, but supporters from many nations are making a purchase.
8: How many jerseys are you buying here?
9: Three.
8: What are they all?
9: Brazil, one for my friend, one for his dad, because they're going to go watch the game at the stadium, and then just for me, England.
3: And while tickets to FanFest are free, capacity is 18,000, so availability can change as fans come and go throughout the day.
10: But people should check online, check our website, check social. You do need a ticket, although it is free.
3: And the crowds go depending on who's playing.
11: We'll have the changes.
3: So with capacity around 18,000 fans, you can see things can fill up really quickly inside. Sean Leithong, CTV News.
0: The New York Knicks have won their first NBA championship in 53 years.
12: Wemby tries a three, puts it up, off the mark, Ananobi the rebound. It's over! It's over! Knicks fans, this is not a dream. Your long, long wait has ended. Go ahead and cry. After 53 years, the Knicks are finally NBA champions once again.
0: Yeah, this happened just minutes ago. The Knicks clinched the Larry O'Brien Trophy for the first time since 1973, as you just heard, defeating the San Antonio Spurs 94-90 in Game 5 of the NBA Finals. Jalen Brunson led the charge in San Antonio, securing a historic title for the franchise. Stay with us, folks. More to come after the break.

0: I'm Katie Dawson. I'm a singer-songwriter. I write and perform all my own music. You can find my music on all streaming services. But here's the thing with that. You don't actually own your music, and there's data tracking involved. Wouldn't it be nice to own something you love? All of my music is available in hard copy directly from my website, katiedawson.ca, whether that's vinyl, CD, or even cassettes. Check out this record right here. It's glow-in-the-dark vinyl. Or how about this one? There's 24-karat gold leaf flake directly in the vinyl. This has never been done before on a vinyl record. Records should be fun, unique, and collectible. And the music on them should be great, too. Do you like rock and roll, folk, country, and rockabilly? Well, I've done all that and more, and I think you'll love it. Don't believe me? Just ask them.
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0: of people ask what I've been up to since high school. 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
1: Remember me?
2: How could I forget?
1: Let's have some fun.
0: After all these years, have we finally gone too far?
3: Canada, are you ready?

0: Welcome back, everybody. And the CN Tower is lit red for cavernous malformation. It is a blood disease. So that is why it is red. But I was thinking it was for Team Canada, but I was incorrect. Right now, it is 25 degrees in Toronto and quite lovely, considering that there was rain north of the city. Moving on, let's look at our lows tonight. We're just going to be above normal to the south and to, well, you know, we could have some rain overnight. So if you're going to be out and about, you want to consider that. Looking at our wake-up weather tomorrow, it's going to be pretty consistent throughout the morning, but the rain is going to get heavier as the morning goes on, and there is risk of a thunderstorm. So you may want to consider, if you're heading out to FanFest, if there are thunderstorms, they will shut it down. So let's hope the thunderstorms happen early, and then it's a lovely day after that. Let's take a look. Well, it's going to have a lot of rain. We're going to be below normal because of the rain. It's going to make it a little bit cooler. 20 degrees is the high tomorrow. Look, you can see the rain coming through. And I'm looking right through the afternoon. By late afternoon, well, it's not looking good tomorrow for FanFest. But listen out before you go, folks, and see what's happening there. And rain. Going to have 21 millimeters of rain. It's going to be quite wet. Looking at our next few days, it gets a little bit warmer on Monday. Looks like Monday is the best day of the week. We're going to have rain on and off throughout the week. And so, you know, plan accordingly. Hopefully, there'll be more sun than rain. And if there is more sun than rain, and if you're looking for a spot to cool off this weekend, our city pool select pools open today. 15 outdoor and 16 wading pools now welcoming swimmers and waders. Outdoor pools will operate from 10 a.m. until 8 p.m. on weekends and from 4 p.m. to 8 p.m. Monday to Friday. The wading pools will be open from noon to 5 p.m. on weekends. The city decided to open some pools 2 weeks earlier than usual to give people more spaces to beat the heat as temperatures rise. And when a heat warning is in effect, the city says it plans to extend hours at 8 city pools until 11:45 p.m. All of the city's outdoor pools are expected to open on a partial evening and weekend schedule on June 20th. Well, cyclists are pedaling for a good cause this weekend as the 19th annual Princess Margaret Cancer Foundation ride kicks off. Nearly 5,000 cyclists from across Canada and the world taking off from Sherway Gardens this morning as part of the fundraiser for life-saving cancer research at the Princess Margaret Cancer Center. The ride has raised tens of millions of dollars since it began. This year's ride features six unique routes and one or two-day ride options. Some riders will be biking all the way to Niagara-on-the-Lake.
1: My wife is a 31-year cancer survivor. My brother is going through a battle right now. He's got a glioblastoma, and, you know, he's toughing it out. He's got a tough one. Everybody here has a story. You know, the cancer community is strong when we rally and we push back. A lot of people here, they can't be in the labs, they can't be in the clinics, but they can be out here to raise fuel, to raise money, to help energize our research program that will benefit hopefully their family now, but future cancer patients in the next few years.
2: Oh man, why am I riding? We started a long time ago. My son, at the age of 5, passed away with inoperable brain cancer. And I decided that day that I was going to do everything possible to raise as much money for cancer research.
3: It brings tears to my eyes every year. I love it. I love the fact that people support this, and it's means a lot. I'll tell you, when you get cancer, it's good to know there's people out there that got your back.
0: You certainly do. This year's ride raised a record $23.3 million for the Princess Margaret Cancer Foundation. Well, the 2026 Toronto Caribbean Carnival kicked off its season today with a massive celebration at Scarborough Town Centre. We could see the ending fireworks from here. This year's theme is We Move the Carnival, featuring electrifying live performances, food vendors, and a vibrant look at this summer's stunning parade costumes. Hundreds gathered to get a sneak peek at the 2026 costumes, enjoying live steel pan music and taste authentic Caribbean flavors. And one of Toronto's most popular street parades is underway. The Taste of Little Italy, make that a party, not a parade, is taking over College Street this weekend. Half a million people are expected at the festival, where they can experience live music and other events. And of course, delicious Italian cuisine. If you're not feeling pasta or pizza, there are also vendors selling food from all over the world.
4: Yeah, it's pretty good. Have not tried any pizza here because I can't seem to find any. But the drinks are good and the music's good.
1: I'm good. It's beautiful here. Sim-sita-lira.
5: I'm finding it is brilliant. Yes, very nice. Feeling very Italian, kind of.
0: College Street is closed between Shaw and Bathurst throughout the day. Well, red and green fill the city's west end with hundreds of people celebrating Portuguese culture, from live music to floats. This highly anticipated parade always draws a crowd. CTV's Raheem Ladani reports.
6: Traditional sights and sounds.
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6: The annual Portugal Day Parade, winding along St. Clair Avenue from Oakwood to Caledonia Road.
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6: This is Toronto's 39th annual Portugal Day Parade, an event that aims to preserve the cultural heritage of the Portuguese Canadian community.
9: We're just trying to maintain the tradition alive for our younger generation here. I grew up coming every time, and now I just want to do the same for my kiddo here so he can enjoy and really appreciate the culture and the beauty and really go back to our Portuguese roots.
6: And with the World Cup underway, there's no question where their allegiance lies.
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6: 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Raheem Ladani, CTV News.
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4: Canadian actress Sheila McCarthy has been around for a very long time, so when I saw that her name was attached to the Voices of Our Mother, I thought, hey, let's start with that one. Plus, of course, as I told you at 6 o'clock, I met Steven Spielberg's mother many years ago. Richard Krause joins us now. Enough about me, Richard. Let's talk about this film. Is it a Canadian film? Because I know Sheila's done things on both sides of the border.
5: Yeah. It is. It's directed by Mark O'Brien, who is a great Canadian actor. You might know him from the HBO series Perry Mason. He's made a lot of cool movies. He's also directed a couple of movies. The Voices of Our Mother is the most recent one. And this is a story about a family of estranged siblings who come together at the death of their grandmother. They all gather to only to discover that their mother is behaving strangely in the light of her mother's passing. And they take her to a doctor. The doctor says there's nothing medically wrong with her. We don't really know what's happening here. So, you know, theories are tossed around. The kids really aren't keen to become caregivers. There's a lot of conversation. And then it turns out, as secrets are revealed, that maybe there's something supernatural happening. Okay. And this movie is really at its best when Sheila McCarthy lets her freak flag fly. She hands in just a tremendously unhinged performance here that's so much fun at the center of a movie, which is a serious film with a supernatural bent, but it is something that's kind of interesting because it is about caregiving and which is something that so many people can relate to in a certain way. This one just amps it up a little bit. It's called The Voices of Our Mother, and it's in theaters now.
4: Okay, so you talk about supernatural. So both you and I saw Paranormal Activity this week, which is a play. I think we both liked it. And so maybe now I will actually look at this one because usually, you know, I don't like anything scary. Yes. So let's go with kind of scary, Cape Fear. Now, there's been, I think, maybe more than one movie about Cape Fear. Do we need another version of Cape Fear, Richard?
5: Well, this is different than the Robert Mitchum version or the Robert De Niro version directed by Martin Scorsese. This one is a series, so that differentiates it. For one thing, they have a lot longer to kind of tease out the story and develop the characters. You've got Amy Adams and Patrick Wilson. They play married attorneys. One was the defense attorney for a guy called Max Cady, who ended up going to jail, played by Javier Bardem. The other one was the prosecutor. And so Max Cady turns out, gets out of jail, and turns out he's not all that happy that they were married and thinks that maybe something that they were colluding somehow. And so he decides that he's going to terrorize them, essentially, and that's where we are kind of at the bottom line here. But it's a slow burn. It takes a little while to get going here. But Javier Bardem is really tremendous as Max Cady. He is unpredictable. There's something that just feels like he's vibrating differently than the rest of the cast, which is what you need for a character like this. So I've only seen a couple episodes of this. It seemed to be dragging just a hair, but I understand that as the story picks up, so does the pace. So it's called Cape Fear, and it's on Apple TV Plus right now.
4: Okay, Richard Krause, thanks for joining us. What are you looking forward to next week? What can you promote for next week?
5: Well, I'm going to be telling you all about Toy Story 5 next week. And then on the complete opposite end of that, I'll be telling you about the death of Robin Hood with Hugh Jackman.
4: Okay. Oh, my goodness. I just saw a trailer for that. A quick Toy Story thing. I've never seen a Toy Story movie. I was once at Best Buy. Yeah, I know. I was once at Best Buy standing in line to return something, and they had it on, and we all were crying. I didn't even know. We didn't have sound. We were just looking at it, and everybody else had seen it, obviously, knew what was happening. But just from watching that scene, whatever scene it was, we were all crying. So maybe I will go back to Toy Story 1 and burn through them all so I can get ready for Toy Story 5. That's next week. Richard Krause, thanks for joining us, my friend. We'll see you then.
5: See you then.
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0: The Blue Jays were back in action this afternoon, looking for another win against their division rival, New York Yankees.
1: And a drive to deep left field. Goldschmidt has hit it out.
0: Boo. The game was tied going into the ninth inning, but Paul Goldschmidt smacked a two-run homer to give the Yankees the lead. New York held on to win 3-1. Kazuma Okamoto scored the only run for Toronto, hitting a solo homer in the third inning. The rubber match goes tomorrow with the first pitch set for just after 1:30 p.m.
2: Ball again into space. Take it back. Hunter trying to make amends. Strike second time. Followed up and finished beautifully.
0: And AFC Toronto was on the pitch at York Lion Stadium this afternoon, hosting the Montreal Roses. After a scoreless first half, Lauren Rowe opened the scoring for Toronto in the second, but Montreal got it back in the dying minutes of the game in injury time as the teams played to a 1-1 draw. Toronto will take on the Ottawa Rapids FC next Sunday. And that is our report for this evening. A reminder, you can get breaking news all day long on CP24 and on our website, ctvnewstoronto.ca, for all the hardworking people in front of and behind the camera. Have a good night. I'm Andrea Case. For him and I, we'll see you tomorrow. Good night.

0: soccer fans filled FIFA Fan Fest at Fort York today to watch day three of the World Cup. We'll have more on the festivities in moments. A man in his 50s is in the hospital after a stabbing this evening in East York. We'll have the latest on the investigation coming up. Five children are dead after a two-vehicle crash last night in Mapleton Township, north of Kitchener. We'll have those tragic details straight ahead. This is Toronto's breaking news, CP24. Hello, I'm Sija Liu. Thanks for joining us tonight. Celebrations continue in our city following yesterday's historic game for Canada's men's soccer team, earning their first ever World Cup point on home soil. And the FIFA Fan Fest at Fort York is the place to be again today to take in all the action, with three matches on the docket. CTV's Sean Lethon reports.
1: With no Canada match on the schedule, FIFA Fan Fest is kicking along, with fans gathering to watch Switzerland and Qatar, even if they aren't supporters.
2: It brings people together. Sports brings people together. And just cheering, watching, being together, being outdoors. I think it's a whole kind of emotional journey.
3: We are here to enjoy the festival itself.
4: Honestly, it's just about being around friends and family that gather together to enjoy watching one sport. And also, it's about the experience, right?
1: And it's about more than the game. With Canadian act The Strumbellas taking the stage this afternoon.
5: It was amazing! Did you have fun? Yeah? It was good to be here. That was our first concert, actually.
1: And fans celebrating this moment, hosting the world.
5: To be Canadian, to be part of something so much bigger than just, you know, life. And it's nice. It's something to be proud of and to be a part of.
1: Inside the FIFA shop, jerseys are moving, but...
6: Bro, it's fucking mad expensive, bro. I thought it would be around 100, but 160, I guess, is like the authentic ones, so.
1: With Canada jerseys the most popular, but supporters from many nations are making a purchase.
7: How many jerseys are you buying here?
8: Three.
7: What are they all?

0: Wednesday as Ghana takes on Panama. You can watch all the World Cup action on TSN, CTV, and Crave. Following Toronto's first ever FIFA World Cup match, the CEO of Metrolinx is thanking transit employees for their work getting fans safely to and from the venue and other events. Michael Lindsay said on social media, at the end of the day, behind any event, no matter how global, are human beings. Here are some of my favorite shots of the Metrolinx team who safely moved tens of thousands of people on this historic day. I am deeply proud to call myself their colleague. I am deeply thankful to all our riders for their help, support, and understanding. The TTC is testing out a new live map aimed at giving riders a clearer understanding of transit service status across the network. You can also head to livemap.ttc.ca to see the subway and LRT lines and whether any disruptions or major delays are in effect. Riders can also click on specific stations to see elevator and escalator statuses and departure times of connecting surface buses. The TTC says it's interested in customer feedback to refine the interactive tool, which will add bus and streetcar routes in the future. Toronto police have released procession details for fallen officer Constable Mark Pinizzotto, who was killed in the line of duty on Thursday. Tomorrow at 3 p.m., a procession will escort Constable Pinizzotto from the coroner's office in North York to Kane Jarrett Funeral Home in Thornhill. The route travels east on Wilson Avenue and north on Yonge Street. Pinizzotto was fatally shot Thursday morning while executing a search warrant in North York. Five children are dead and six others remain in the hospital after a two-vehicle crash last night in Mapleton Township north of Kitchener. Police say they were all related. CTV's Alexandra Hollick reports.
1: This is an unimaginable loss.
2: Five children are dead after a crash north of Kitchener in Mapleton Township.
1: Four girls and one boy, ranging in age from 4 to 12 years old.
2: Ontario Provincial Police say the children were from Elmira and were all part of the same family. They were traveling in a van with their parents, two other adults, and their 15-month-old sibling.
1: Four adults and one infant sustained serious injuries and remain in hospital.
2: Police were called to this intersection at 4th Line and Wellington Road 12 around 7:30 Friday evening. Behind me, there are still two vehicles, a van and an SUV, stuck in the ditch.
1: The driver of the SUV was also transported with serious injuries and also remains in hospital.
2: A total of 11 people were involved in the collision. Police say some of the victims were airlifted to out-of-region trauma centers while others were taken to local hospitals.
1: A number were pronounced at the scene and at least one pronounced later on at the hospital.
2: The cause is still under investigation.
1: I just know it was controlled by a stop sign and that two vehicles collided in the intersection. That's all I know at this point.
2: As police try to piece together what happened, they're also reminding drivers to stay safe and follow the rules of the road.
1: Stop at the intersection, look more than once, look several times before continuing through the intersection.
2: The intersection reopened after it was shut down for several hours. Anyone with information or video footage of the crash is urged to contact police. Alexandra Hollick, CTV News, Mapleton Township.
0: Back in the GTA, one person has been rushed to the hospital after a collision in Mississauga. Peel paramedics tell CP24 they were called to the Matheson Boulevard and Kennedy Road area just before 10 tonight and took one person to a trauma center with critical injuries. There's no word on what caused the crash. An investigation is ongoing. A man has been rushed to the hospital after a stabbing in East York this evening. Toronto police were called to the Danforth and Victoria Park area just after 7:30 for the stabbing. A man in his 50s was found with stab wounds and taken to the hospital with serious non-life-threatening injuries. We don't know yet of any possible suspects. The investigation is ongoing. Provincial police are trying to identify a person of interest in a sexual assault that allegedly happened during the RBC Canadian Open golf tournament in Caledon. Investigators have released this photo of the man they're looking for. He's described as 40 to 45 years old and approximately 230 pounds with a beard. He was wearing a white golf shirt, shorts, and sunglasses. Police allege someone working at the event was sexually assaulted near hole 5 at the TPC Toronto at Osprey Valley Golf Course yesterday. Anyone with information

residents asked to contact the OPP. This is Toronto's breaking news, CP24. If you are looking for a place to cool off this weekend, select city pools open today. We'll tell you which ones are up and running coming up.

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3: If you're looking for a spot to cool off this weekend, select city pools open today. 15 outdoor and 16 wading pools are now welcoming swimmers. Outdoor pools will operate from 10 in the morning until 8 o'clock in the evenings on weekends and from 4 p.m. to 8 p.m. Monday to Friday. The wading pools will be open from noon to 5 p.m. on weekends. The city decided to open some pools 2 weeks earlier than usual to give people more spaces to beat the heat as temperatures rise. Mayor Olivia Chow is urging Torontonians to go out and take a dip.
4: There's something very meditative when you're doing laps, and that it's a very, very good exercise because it's not high impact. And no matter what age you are, it's a beautiful sport because there's something about the water is very makes you feel very peaceful.
3: All of the city's outdoor pools are expected to open on a partial evening and weekend schedule on June 20th, and then they are set to move to a full summer schedule on the 26th. This is Toronto's breaking news, CP24. Green and red filled the city's West End for the annual Portugal Day Parade this morning. We'll have all the sights and sounds from the parade coming up.
5: Yeah, Larry was playing like crazy. But like, I'm confident. 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

0: Welcome back. Here are some of the top stories we are following. Soccer fans filled FIFA Fan Fest at Fort York today to watch day three of the World Cup. We'll have more on the festivities in moments. The city has opened several outdoor pools this weekend ahead of schedule. We'll tell you which ones are up and running coming up. And the Blue Jays were looking for another win this afternoon against their division rival, New York Yankees. The highlights straight ahead. Stay with CP24 for more on these stories and for further details. Head to cp24.com and the CP24 app. Green and red filled the city's West End with hundreds of people celebrating Portuguese culture. From live music to floats, this highly anticipated parade always draws a crowd. CTV's Raheem Ladani reports.
1: Traditional sights and sounds.
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1: The annual Portugal Day Parade, winding along St. Clair Avenue from Oakwood to Caledonia Road.
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1: This is Toronto's 39th annual Portugal Day Parade, an event that aims to preserve the cultural heritage of the Portuguese Canadian community.
4: We're just trying to maintain the tradition alive for our younger generation here. I grew up coming every time, and now I just want to do the same for my kiddo here so he can enjoy and really appreciate the culture and the beauty and really go back to our Portuguese roots.
1: And with the World Cup underway, there's no question where their allegiance lies.
5: I'm going for Canada and Portugal, whoever can make it furthest.
1: No surprise, with Toronto home to Canada's largest concentration of Portuguese Canadians. Raheem Ladani, CTV News.
0: One of Toronto's most popular street parties is underway. The Taste of Little Italy is taking over College Street this weekend. 500,000 people are expected to be at the festival where they can experience live music and other events and, of course, delicious Italian cuisine. If you're not feeling pasta or pizza, there are also vendors selling food from all over the world.
6: Yeah, it's pretty good. Have not tried any pizza here because I can't seem to find any. But the drinks are good and the music's good.
7: I'm good. It's beautiful here. Seems Italy, right?
8: I find it is brilliant. Yes, very nice. Feeling very Italian, kind of.
0: College Street is closed from Shaw and Bathurst through Sunday. The 2026 Toronto Caribbean Carnival kicked off its season today with a massive celebration at Scarborough Town Center. This year's theme is We Move the Carnival, featuring electrifying live performances, food vendors, and a vibrant look at this summer's stunning parade costumes. Hundreds gathered to get a sneak peek of the 2026 costumes, enjoy live steel pan music, and taste authentic Caribbean flavors. The Toronto Caribbean Carnival Grand Parade takes place on August 1st. The 19th annual Princess Margaret Cancer Foundation ride is underway. Nearly 5,000 cyclists from across Canada and the world taking off from Sherway Gardens this morning as part of the fundraiser for life-saving cancer research at the Princess Margaret Cancer Center. The ride has raised tens of millions of dollars since it began. This year's ride featured six unique routes and 1 and 2 day ride options. Some riders will be biking all the way to Niagara-on-the-Lake.
9: My wife is a 31-year cancer survivor. My brother is going through a battle right now. He's got a glioblastoma, and, you know, he's toughing it out. He's got a tough one. Everybody here has a story. You know, the cancer community is strong when we rally and we push back. A lot of people here, they can't be in the labs, they can't be in the clinics, but they can be out here to raise fuel, to raise money, to help energize our research program that will benefit hopefully their family now, but future cancer patients in the next few years.
10: It's really overwhelming. I've been fighting back tears all morning. I'm going to be a puddle all weekend, I'm sure. It's remarkable. You know, Princess Margaret Cancer Research changes lives in Toronto and around the world. And to see the number of yellow flags here is both, like, heartening. You know, there's a lot of survivors and there's a lot of cancer, and we've got to do our best to fight this awful disease.
11: It's incredible. We were amazed by what the Princess Margaret Hospital could do and what an amazing institution it was and the care my wife received. And it's because of this. It's because of all these people who've shown up and raised money and come out to support the hospital. You know, every little bit of this helps support the care that my wife and all these other people with yellow flags received. And we wanted to be a part of that.
10: My father-in-law had a battle with colorectal cancer, and he was treated at Princess Margaret. We had an extra 8 years with him because of the clinical trials going on. So it's near and dear to my heart, and happy to be here.
0: This year's ride raised a record $23.3 million for the Princess Margaret Cancer Foundation. 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Your top stories are next.
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Once a gritty quarry and brick factory, Evergreen Brickworks is now a cool, vibey spot right in the Don Valley.

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8: The Blue Jays are back in action this afternoon, looking for another win against their division rival, New York Yankees.
9: And a drive to deep left field. Goldschmidt has hit it out.
8: The game was tied going into the ninth inning, but Paul Goldschmidt smacked a two-run homer to give the Yankees the lead. New York held on to win 3-1. Kazuma Okamoto scored the only run for Toronto, hitting a solo homer in the third inning. The rubber match goes tomorrow with first pitch set for just after 1:30 p.m. AFC Toronto hosted the Montreal Roses at York Lion Stadium this afternoon.
10: Ball again into space. Take it back, Hunter, trying to make amends, strike second and followed up and finished beautifully. Rowe!
8: After a scoreless first half, Lauren Rowe opened the scoring for Toronto in the second, but Montreal got it back late in the game as the teams played to a 1-1 draw. Toronto will take on the Ottawa Rapids FC next Sunday. There are new movies to watch this weekend if you're not tuning into the World Cup. Disclosure Day is Steven Spielberg's latest foray into extraterrestrial filmmaking. It stars Emily Blunt as a meteorologist who starts speaking in clicks and buzzes during a broadcast, which turns out to be an alien language, setting off a conspiracy with the government trying to shut it down to make sure no one ever finds out about aliens existing. Film critic Richard Krause says the film is repetitious and not his favorite work from Spielberg.
11: This movie is repetitious, even though it's got great performances from Emily Blunt and from Eve Hewson, who plays a supporting character in the film. The movie, to me, didn't really get to the point quickly enough. And then when it got there, it became kind of frustrating while I was waiting for something more to happen as the end credits approached. So I gave Disclosure Day, which does have some great Spielberg flourishes in it. There's some really lovely filmmaking in here. Just not enough of it. I give it 2.5 stars out of 5, and it's in theaters this weekend.
12: Madam President, have you made a decision?
13: I have. It's time to nuke Russia. Kidding!
14: It's so funny.
8: Stop That Train stars RuPaul as the president of the United States trying to navigate a potential disaster when a storm threatens to derail a train called the Glamazonian Express, which could also take out a part of Los Angeles.
11: This is a movie kind of like a spiritual cousin to the airplane movies, I suppose. You know, big disaster movie that is also just a joke a second. So, like I said about Scary Movie 6 last week, if you don't like a joke, sit there for a second because there's going to be another one right afterwards and another one right after that. If you're a fan of Drag Race, and there's a lot of people out there that are, you'll probably like Stop That Train a lot. If you're not a fan of the chaotic show, you might not. But I give it 3.5 stars out of 5, and it's in theaters right now.
8: This is Toronto's breaking news, CP24. Thanks so much for joining us. 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

0: A devastating crash in Wellington County, northeast of Kitchener. 5 children are dead and 6 other people remain in hospital after a 2-vehicle crash last night. Good evening. Police say there was a stop sign at the intersection where a van and an SUV collided. In its wake, 5 young siblings are dead. CTV's Alexandra Holick reports from the scene.
1: This is an unimaginable loss.
2: 5 children are dead after a crash north of Kitchener in Mapleton Township.
1: 4 girls and 1 boy, ranging in age from 4 to 12 years old.
2: Ontario Provincial Police say the children were from Elmira and were all part of the same family. They were traveling in a van with their parents, 2 other adults, and their 15-month-old sibling.
1: 4 adults and 1 infant sustained serious injuries and remain in hospital.
2: Police were called to this intersection at 4th Line and Wellington Road 12 around 7:30 Friday evening. Behind me, there are still 2 vehicles, a van and an SUV, stuck in the ditch.
1: The driver of the SUV was also transported with serious injuries and also remains in hospital.
2: A total of 11 people were involved in the collision. Police say some of the victims were airlifted to out-of-region trauma centers while others were taken to local hospitals.
1: A number were pronounced at the scene and at least one pronounced later on at the hospital.
2: The cause is still under investigation.
1: I just know it was controlled by a stop sign and that 2 vehicles collided in the intersection. That's all I know at this point.
2: As police try to piece together what happened, they're also reminding drivers to stay safe and follow the rules of the road.
1: Stop at the intersection, look more than once, look several times before continuing through the intersection.
2: The intersection reopened after it was shut down for several hours. Anyone with information or video footage of the crash is urged to contact police. Alexandra Hollick, CTV News, Mapleton Township.
0: Back in the GTA, 1 person is in hospital tonight following a collision in Mississauga. Paramedics tell CTV News that they were called to the area of Matheson and Kennedy just before 10 p.m. for reports of a collision. One individual was rushed to a trauma facility with critical injuries. The details surrounding the crash are unclear. Well, a man has been rushed to hospital after a stabbing in East York. Toronto police were called to the Danforth and Victoria Park area just after 7:30 for reports of a stabbing. A man in his 50s was located with stab wounds and taken to hospital with serious but non-life-threatening injuries. There's no word on any possible suspects. The investigation is ongoing. And Toronto police have released procession details for fallen officer Constable Mark Pinizzotto, who was killed in the line of duty on Thursday. Tomorrow at 3 p.m., a procession will escort Constable Pizzanotto's from the coroner's office to North York to Kane Jarrett Funeral Home in North York. The route travels east on Wilson Avenue and north on Yonge Street. He was fatally shot Thursday morning while executing a search warrant in North York. Well, more news in a moment. First, there's a live look at the city. Some people taking in a little bit of soccer on the pitch there. And it really is a mild night, a nice night. It's a good night to be out and getting a little bit of exercise. I think it's about 23 degrees right now. I'm squinting to see that, 23 or 25 degrees right now. Let's take a look at your satellite radar right now, folks. If you were north in the city in Cottage Country, you may not be watching this right now because there's been a number of power outages and a lot of rain. You can see that the system is slowly moving out. We were really lucky in Toronto because we really didn't get it here. Currently, it is 25 degrees. I can see that much clearer, 22 in Hamilton and 23 in Windsor. As we look at our overnight at a glance, we are above normal with 20 degrees. We could have some rain overnight, mainly cloudy with a 30% chance of showers. The wind from the southwest, 10 kilometers an hour. Sunrise at 5:35 a.m. and it'll still be 20 degrees at 8 a.m. But the Humidex will be moving in. It'll make it feel like 25 degrees. Well, celebrations continue in our city following yesterday's historic game for Canada's men's soccer team, earning their first ever World Cup point on home soil. And the FIFA Fan Fest at Fort York was the place to be again today for Game 3 of the World Cup. CTV's Sean Lethung has more on today's excitement.
3: With no Canada match on the schedule, FIFA Fan Fest is kicking along with fans gathering to watch Switzerland and Qatar, even if they aren't supporters.
4: It brings people together. Sports brings people together. And just cheering, watching, being together, being outdoors. I think it's a whole kind of emotional journey.
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6: Honestly, it's just about being around friends and family that gathered together to enjoy watching one sport. And also, it's about the experience, right?
3: And it's about more than the game. With Canadian act The Strumbellas taking the stage this afternoon.
7: It was amazing! Did you have fun? Yeah? It was good to be here. That was our first concert, actually.
3: And fans celebrating this moment, hosting the world.
7: To be Canadian, to be part of something so much bigger than just, you know, life, and it's nice. It's something to be proud of and to be a part of.
3: Inside the FIFA shop, jerseys are moving, but...
8: Bro, it's fucking mad expensive, bro. I thought it would be around 100, but 160, I guess, is like the authentic ones, so...
3: With Canada jerseys the most popular, but supporters from many nations are making a purchase.
9: How many jerseys are you buying here?
10: Three.
9: What are they all?
10: Brazil, one for my friend, one for his dad, because they're going to go watch the game at the stadium, and then just for me, England.
3: And while tickets to FanFest are free, capacity is 18,000, so availability can change as fans come and go throughout the day.
11: But people should check online, check our website, check social. You do need a ticket, although it is free.
3: And the crowds go depending on who's playing.
12: We'll have the changes.
3: So with capacity around 18,000 fans, you can see things can fill up really quickly inside. Sean Leithong, CTV News.
0: The New York Knicks have won their first NBA championship in 53 years.
13: Wemby tries a three, puts it up, off the mark, Ananobi the rebound. It's over! It's over! Knicks fans, this is not a dream. Your long, long wait has ended. Go ahead and cry. After 53 years, the Knicks are finally NBA champions once again.
0: Yeah, this happened just minutes ago. The Knicks clinched the Larry O'Brien Trophy for the first time since 1973, as you just heard, defeating the San Antonio Spurs 94-90 in Game 5 of the NBA Finals. Jalen Brunson led the charge in San Antonio, securing a historic title for the franchise. Stay with us, folks. More to come after the break.
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1: Are you ready?

0: Welcome back, everybody. And the CN Tower is lit red for cavernous malformation. It is a blood disease. So that is why it is red. But I was thinking it was for Team Canada, but I was incorrect. Right now, it is 25 degrees in Toronto and quite lovely, considering that there was rain north of the city. Moving on, let's look at our lows tonight. We're just going to be above normal to the south and to, well, you know, we could have some rain overnight, so if you're going to be out and about, you want to consider that. Looking at our wake-up weather tomorrow, it's going to be pretty consistent throughout the morning, but the rain is going to get heavier as the morning goes on, and there's risk of a thunderstorm. So you may want to consider, if you're heading out to FanFest, if there are thunderstorms, they will shut it down. So let's hope the thunderstorms happen early, and then it's a lovely day after that. Let's take a look. Well, we're going to have a lot of rain. We're going to be below normal because of the rain. It's going to make it a little bit cooler. 20 degrees is the high tomorrow. Look, you can see the rain coming through. And I'm looking right through the afternoon. By late afternoon, well, it's not looking good tomorrow for FanFest. But listen out before you go, folks, and see what's happening there. And rain. We're going to have 21 millimeters of rain. It's going to be quite wet. Looking at our next few days, it gets a little bit warmer on Monday. Looks like Monday is the best day of the week. We're going to have rain on and off throughout the week. And so, plan accordingly. Hopefully, there'll be more sun than rain. And if there is more sun than rain, and if you're looking for a spot to cool off this weekend, our city pool select pools open today. 15 outdoor and 16 wading pools now welcoming swimmers and waders. Outdoor pools will operate from 10 a.m. until 8 p.m. on weekends and from 4 p.m. to 8 p.m. Monday to Friday. The wading pools will be open from noon to 5 p.m. on weekends. The city decided to open some pools 2 weeks earlier than usual to give people more spaces to beat the heat as temperatures rise. And when a heat warning is in effect, the city says it plans to extend hours at 8 city pools until 11:45 p.m. All of the city's outdoor pools are expected to open on a partial evening and weekend schedule on June 20th. Well, cyclists are pedaling for a good cause this weekend as the 19th annual Princess Margaret Cancer Foundation ride kicks off. Nearly 5,000 cyclists from across Canada and the world taking off from Sherway Gardens this morning as part of the fundraiser for life-saving cancer research at the Princess Margaret Cancer Center. The ride has raised tens of millions of dollars since it began. This year's ride features six unique routes and one or two-day ride options. Some riders will be biking all the way to Niagara on the lake.
1: My wife is a 31-year cancer survivor. My brother is going through a battle right now. He's got a glioblastoma, and, you know, he's toughing it out. He's got a tough one. Everybody here has a story. You know, the cancer community is strong when we rally and we push back. A lot of people here, they can't be in the labs, they can't be in the clinics, but they can be out here to raise fuel, to raise money, to help energize our research program that will benefit hopefully their family now, but future cancer patients in the next few years.
2: Oh man, why am I riding? We started a long time ago. My son, at the age of 5, passed away with inoperable brain cancer. And I decided that day that I was going to do everything possible to raise as much money for cancer research.
3: It brings tears to my eyes every year. I love it. I love the fact that people support this, and it's means a lot. I'll tell you, when you get cancer, it's good to know there's people out there that got your back.
0: You certainly do. This year's ride raised a record $23.3 million for the Princess Margaret Cancer Foundation. Well, the 2026 Toronto Caribbean Carnival kicked off its season today with a massive celebration at Scarborough Town Centre. We could see the ending fireworks from here. This year's theme is We Move the Carnival, featuring electrifying live performances, food vendors, and a vibrant look at this summer's stunning parade costumes. Hundreds gathered to get a sneak peek at the 2026 costumes, enjoying live steel pan music and taste authentic Caribbean flavors. And one of Toronto's most popular street parades is underway. The Taste of Little Italy, make that a party, not a parade, is taking over College Street this weekend. 500,000 people are expected at the festival, where they can experience live music and other events. And of course, delicious Italian cuisine. If you're not feeling pasta or pizza, there are also vendors selling food from all over the world.
4: Yeah, it's pretty good. Have not tried any pizza here because I can't seem to find any. But the drinks are good and the music's good.
1: I'm good. It's beautiful here.
2: I find it's brilliant. Yes, very nice. Feeling very Italian, kind of.
0: See, College Street is closed between Shaw and Bathurst throughout the day. Well, red and green fill the city's west end with hundreds of people celebrating Portuguese culture, from live music to floats. This highly anticipated parade always draws a crowd. CTV's Raheem Ladani reports.
5: Traditional sights and sounds.
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5: The annual Portugal Day Parade, winding along St. Clair Avenue from Oakwood to Caledonia Road.
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5: This is Toronto's 39th annual Portugal Day Parade, an event that aims to preserve the cultural heritage of the Portuguese Canadian community.
8: We're just trying to maintain the tradition alive for our younger generation here. I grew up coming every time, and now I just want to do the same for my kiddo here so he can enjoy and really appreciate the culture and the beauty and really go back to our Portuguese roots.
5: And with the World Cup underway, there's no question where their allegiance lies.
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5: No surprise, with Toronto home to Canada's largest concentration of Portuguese Canadians. Raheem Ladani, CTV News.
10: A major heat wave's moving in, courtesy of Love Island USA. Forecasts predict 100% chance of romance and drama. This will be the hottest season yet.

0: am Katie Dawson. I'm a singer-songwriter. I write and perform all my own music. You can find my music on all streaming services. But here's the thing with that. You don't actually own your music, and there's data tracking involved. Wouldn't it be nice to own something you love? 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Check out this record right here. It's glow-in-the-dark vinyl. Or how about this one? There's 24-karat gold leaf flake directly in the vinyl. This has never been done before on a vinyl record. Records should be fun, unique, and collectible. And the music on them should be great, too. Do you like rock and roll, folk, country, and rockabilly? Well, I've done all that and more, and I think you'll love it. Don't believe me? Just ask them.
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1: Canadian actress Sheila McCarthy has been around for a very long time, so when I saw that her name was attached to the Voices of Our Mother, I thought, hey, let's start with that one. Plus, of course, as I told you at 6 o'clock, I met Steven Spielberg's mother many years ago. Richard Krause joins us now. Enough about me, Richard. Let's talk about this film. Is it a Canadian film? Because I know Sheila's done things on both sides of the border.
2: Yeah. It is. It's directed by Mark O'Brien, who is a great Canadian actor. You might know him from the HBO series Perry Mason. He's made a lot of cool movies. He's also directed a couple of movies. The Voices of Our Mother is the most recent one. And this is a story about a family of estranged siblings who come together at the death of their grandmother. They all gather only to discover that their mother is behaving strangely in the light of her mother's passing. And they take her to a doctor. The doctor says there's nothing medically wrong with her. We don't really know what's happening here. So, you know, theories are tossed around. The kids really aren't keen to become caregivers. There's a lot of conversation. And then it turns out, as secrets are revealed, that maybe there's something supernatural happening. Okay. And this movie is really at its best when Sheila McCarthy lets her freak flag fly. She hands in just a tremendously unhinged performance here that's so much fun at the center of a movie, which is a serious film with a supernatural bent, but it is something that's kind of interesting because it is about caregiving and which is something that so many people can relate to in a certain way. This one just amps it up a little bit. It's called The Voices of Our Mother, and it's in theaters now.
1: Okay, so you talk about supernatural. So both you and I saw Paranormal Activity this week, which is a play. I think we both liked it. And so maybe now I will actually look at this one, because usually, you know, I don't like anything scary. Yes. So let's go with kind of scary, Cape Fear. Now, there's been, I think, maybe more than one movie about Cape Fear. Do we need another version of Cape Fear, Richard?
2: Well, this is different than the Robert Mitchum version or the Robert De Niro version directed by Martin Scorsese. This one is a series, so that differentiates it. For one thing, they have a lot longer to kind of tease out the story and develop the characters. You've got Amy Adams and Patrick Wilson. They played married attorneys. One was the defense attorney for a guy called Max Cady, who ended up going to jail, played by Javier Bardem. The other one was the prosecutor. And so Max Cady turns out, gets out of jail, and turns out he's not all that happy that they were married, and thinks that maybe something that they were colluding somehow. And so he decides that he's going to terrorize them, essentially, and that's where we are kind of at the bottom line here. But it's a slow burn. It takes a little while to get going here. But Javier Bardem is really tremendous as Max Cady. He is unpredictable. There's something that just feels like he's vibrating differently than the rest of the cast, which is what you need for a character like this. So I've only seen a couple episodes of this. It seemed to be dragging just a hair, but I understand that as the story picks up, so does the pace. So it's called Cape Fear, and it's on Apple TV Plus right now.
1: Okay, Richard Krause, thanks for joining us. What are you looking forward to next week? What can you promote for next week?
2: Well, I'm going to be telling you all about Toy Story 5 next week. And then on the complete opposite end of that, I'll be telling you about the death of Robin Hood with Hugh Jackman.
1: Okay. Oh, my goodness. I just saw a trailer for that. A quick Toy Story thing. I've never seen a Toy Story movie. I was once at Best Buy. Yeah, I know. I was once at Best Buy standing in line to return something, and they had it on, and we all were crying. I didn't even know. We didn't have sound. We were just looking at it, and everybody else had seen it, obviously, knew what was happening. But just from watching that scene, whatever scene it was, we were all crying. So maybe I will go back to Toy Story 1 and burn through them all so I can get ready for Toy Story 5. That's next week. Richard Krause, thanks for joining us, my friend. We'll see you then.
2: See you then.
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9: Canada. Are you ready?

0: The Blue Jays were back in action this afternoon, looking for another win against their division rival, New York Yankees.
1: And a drive to deep left field. Goldschmidt has hit it out.
0: Boo. The game was tied going into the ninth inning, but Paul Goldschmidt smacked a two-run homer to give the Yankees the lead. New York held on to win 3-1. Kazuma Okamoto scored the only run for Toronto, hitting a solo homer in the third inning. The rubber match goes tomorrow with the first pitch set for just after 1:30 p.m.
2: Ball again into space. Take it back. Hunter trying to make amends. Strike second time.
0: And AFC Toronto was on the pitch at York Lion Stadium this afternoon, hosting the Montreal Roses. After a scoreless first half, Lauren Rowe opened the scoring for Toronto in the second, but Montreal got it back in the dying minutes of the game in injury time as the teams played to a 1-1 draw. Toronto will take on the Ottawa Rapids FC next Sunday. And that is our report for this evening. A reminder, you can get breaking news all day long on CP24 and on our website, ctvnewstoronto.ca, for all the hardworking people in front of and behind the camera. Have a good night. I'm Andrea Case for Human Eye. We'll see you tomorrow. Good night.

0: A devastating crash in Wellington County, northeast of Kitchener. 5 children are dead and 6 other people remain in hospital after a 2-vehicle crash last night. Good evening. Police say there was a stop sign at the intersection where a van and an SUV collided. In its wake, 5 young siblings are dead. CTV's Alexandra Holick reports from the scene.
1: This is an unimaginable loss.
2: 5 children are dead after a crash north of Kitchener in Mapleton Township.
1: 4 girls and 1 boy, ranging in age from 4 to 12 years old.
2: Ontario Provincial Police say the children were from Elmira and were all part of the same family. They were traveling in a van with their parents, 2 other adults, and their 15-month-old sibling.
1: 4 adults and 1 infant sustained serious injuries and remain in hospital.
2: Police were called to this intersection at 4th Line and Wellington Road 12 around 7:30 Friday evening. Behind me, there are still 2 vehicles, a van and an SUV, stuck in the ditch.
1: The driver of the SUV was also transported with serious injuries and also remains in hospital.
2: A total of 11 people were involved in the collision. Police say some of the victims were airlifted to out-of-region trauma centers while others were taken to local hospitals.
1: A number were pronounced at the scene and at least one pronounced later on at the hospital.
2: The cause is still under investigation.
1: I just know it was controlled by a stop sign and that 2 vehicles collided in the intersection. That's all I know at this point.
2: As police try to piece together what happened, they're also reminding drivers to stay safe and follow the rules of the road.
1: Stop at the intersection, look more than once, look several times before continuing through the intersection.
2: The intersection reopened after it was shut down for several hours. Anyone with information or video footage of the crash is urged to contact police. Alexandra Holick, CTV News, Mapleton Township.
0: Back in the GTA, one person is in hospital tonight following a collision in Mississauga. Paramedics tell CTV News that they were called to the area of Matheson and Kennedy just before 10 p.m. for reports of a collision. One individual was rushed to a trauma facility with critical injuries. The details surrounding the crash are unclear. Well, a man has been rushed to hospital after a stabbing in East York. Toronto police were called to the Danforth and Victoria Park area just after 7:30 for reports of a stabbing. A man in his 50s was located with stab wounds and taken to hospital with serious but non-life-threatening injuries. There's no word on any possible suspects. The investigation is ongoing. And Toronto police have released procession details for fallen officer Constable Mark Pinizzotto, who was killed in the line of duty on Thursday. Tomorrow at 3 p.m., a procession will escort Constable Pizzanotto's from the coroner's office to North York to Kane Jarrett Funeral Home in North York. The route travels east on Wilson Avenue and north on Yonge Street. He was fatally shot Thursday morning while executing a search warrant in North York. Well, more news in a moment. First, there's a

0: As we look at our overnight at a glance, we are above normal with 20 degrees. We could have some rain overnight, mainly cloudy with a 30% chance of showers. The wind from the southwest, 10 kilometers an hour. Sunrise at 5:35 a.m. and it'll still be 20 degrees at 8 a.m. But the humidex will be moving in. It'll make it feel like 25 degrees. Well, celebrations continue in our city following yesterday's historic game for Canada's men's soccer team, earning their first ever World Cup point on home soil. And the FIFA Fan Fest at Fort York was the place to be again today for Game 3 of the World Cup. CTV's Sean Lethung has more on today's excitement.
1: With no Canada match on the schedule, FIFA Fan Fest is kicking along, with fans gathering to watch Switzerland and Qatar, even if they aren't supporters.
2: It brings people together. Sports brings people together. And just cheering, watching, being together, being outdoors. I think it's a whole kind of emotional journey.
3: We are here to enjoy the festival itself.
4: Honestly, it's just about being around friends and family that gather together to enjoy watching one sport. And also, it's about the experience, right?
1: And it's about more than the game. With Canadian act The Strumbellas taking the stage this afternoon.
5: It was amazing! Did you have fun? Yeah? It was good to be here. That was our first concert, actually.
1: And fans celebrating this moment, hosting the world.
5: To be Canadian, to be part of something so much bigger than just, you know, life, and it's nice. It's something to be proud of and to be a part of.
1: Inside the FIFA shop, jerseys are moving, but...
6: 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I thought it'd be around 100, but 160, I guess, is like the authentic one, so.
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7: What are they all?
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1: So with capacity around 18,000 fans, you can see things can fill up really quickly inside. Sean Lethung, CTV News.
0: The New York Knicks have won their first NBA championship in 53 years.
11: Wemby tries a three, puts it up, off the mark, Ananobi the rebound. It's over! It's over! Knicks fans, this is not a dream. Your long, long wait has ended. Go ahead and cry. After 53 years, the Knicks are finally NBA champions once again.
0: Yeah, this happened just minutes ago. The Knicks clinched the Larry O'Brien Trophy for the first time since 1973, as you just heard, defeating the San Antonio Spurs 94-90 in Game 5 of the NBA Finals. Jalen Brunson led the charge in San Antonio, securing a historic title for the franchise. Stay with us, folks. More to come after the break.
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5: A lot of people ask what I've been up to since high school. 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
6: Remember me?
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5: After all these years, have we finally gone too far?
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0: Welcome back, everybody. And the CN Tower is lit red for cavernous malformation. It is a blood disease. So that is why it is red. But I was thinking it was for Team Canada, but I was incorrect. Right now, it is 25 degrees in Toronto and quite lovely, considering that there was rain north of the city. Moving on, let's look at our lows tonight. We're just going to be above normal to the south and to, well, you know, we could have some rain overnight, so if you're going to be out and about, you want to consider that. Looking at our wake-up weather tomorrow, it's going to be pretty consistent throughout the morning, but the rain is going to get heavier as the morning goes on, and there is risk of a thunderstorm. So you may want to consider, if you're heading out to FanFest, if there are thunderstorms, they will shut it down. So let's hope the thunderstorms happen early, and then it's a lovely day after that. Let's take a look. Well, it's going to have a lot of rain. We're going to be below normal because of the rain. It's going to make it a little bit cooler. 20 degrees is high tomorrow. Look, you can see the rain coming through. And I'm looking, right through the afternoon. By late afternoon, well, it's not looking good tomorrow for FanFest. But listen out before you go, folks, and see what's happening there. And, rain. Going to have 21 millimeters of rain. It's going to be quite wet. Looking at our next few days, it gets a little bit warmer on Monday. Looks like Monday is the best day of the week. We're going to have rain on and off throughout the week. And so, plan accordingly. Hopefully, there'll be more sun than rain. And if there is more sun than rain, and if you're looking for a spot to cool off this weekend, our city pool select pools open today. 15 outdoor and 16 wading pools now welcoming swimmers and waders. Outdoor pools will operate from 10 a.m. until 8 p.m. on weekends and from 4 p.m. to 8 p.m. Monday to Friday. The wading pools will be open from noon to 5 p.m. on weekends. The city decided to open some pools 2 weeks earlier than usual to give people more spaces to beat the heat as temperatures rise. And when a heat warning is in effect, the city says it plans to extend hours at 8 city pools until 11:45 p.m. All of the city's outdoor pools are expected to open on a partial evening and weekend schedule on June 20th. Well, cyclists are pedaling for a good cause this weekend as the 19th annual Princess Margaret Cancer Foundation ride kicks off. Nearly 5,000 cyclists from across Canada and the world taking off from Sherway Gardens this morning as part of the fundraiser for life-saving cancer research at the Princess Margaret Cancer Centre. The ride has raised tens of millions of dollars since it began. This year's ride features six unique routes and one- or two-day ride options. Some riders will be biking all the way to Niagara-on-the-Lake.
1: My wife is a 31-year cancer survivor. My brother is going through a battle right now. He's got a glioblastoma, and, you know, he's toughing it out. He's got a tough one. Everybody here has a story. You know, the cancer community is strong when we rally and we push back. A lot of people here, they can't be in the labs, they can't be in the clinics, but they can be out here to raise fuel, to raise money, to help energize our research program that will benefit hopefully their family now, but future cancer patients in the next few years.
2: Oh man, why am I riding? We started a long time ago. My son, at the age of 5, passed away with inoperable brain cancer. And I decided that day that I was going to do everything possible to raise as much money for cancer research.
3: It brings tears to my eyes every year. I love it. I love the fact that people support this, and it means a lot. I'll tell you, when you get cancer, it's good to know there's people out there that got your back.
0: You certainly do. This year's ride raised a record $23.3 million for the Princess Margaret Cancer Foundation. Well, the 2026 Toronto Caribbean Carnival kicked off its season today with a massive celebration at Scarborough Town Centre. We could see the ending fireworks from here. This year's theme is We Move the Carnival, featuring electrifying live performances, food vendors, and a vibrant look at this summer's stunning parade costumes. Hundreds gathered to get a sneak peek at the 2026 costumes, enjoying live steel pan music and taste authentic Caribbean flavors. And one of Toronto's most popular street parades is underway. The Taste of Little Italy, make that a party, not a parade, is taking over College Street this weekend. 500,000 people are expected at the festival, where they can experience live music and other events. And, of course, delicious Italian cuisine. If you're not feeling pasta or pizza, there are also vendors selling food from all over the world.
4: Yeah, it's pretty good. Have not tried any pizza here because I can't seem to find any. But the drinks are good and the music's good.
5: I'm good. It's beautiful here. SimCity,
6: I find it's brilliant. Yes, very nice. Feeling very Italian, kind of.
0: See, College Street is closed between Shaw and Bathurst throughout the day. Well, red and green fill the city's west end with hundreds of people celebrating Portuguese culture, from live music to floats. This highly anticipated parade always draws a crowd. CTV's Rahim Ladani reports.
7: Traditional sights and sounds.
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7: The annual Portugal Day Parade, winding along St. Clair Avenue from Oakwood to Caledonia Road.
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7: This is Toronto's 39th annual Portugal Day Parade, an event that aims to preserve the cultural heritage of the Portuguese Canadian community.
10: We're just trying to maintain the tradition alive for our younger generation here. I grew up coming every time, and now I just want to do the same for my kiddo here so he can enjoy and really appreciate the culture and the beauty and really go back to our Portuguese roots.
7: And with the World Cup underway, there's no question where their allegiance lies.
11: I'm going for Canada and Portugal, whoever can make it furthest.
7: No surprise, with Toronto home to Canada's largest concentration of Portuguese Canadians. Rahim Ladani, CTV News.
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0: Katie Dawson. I'm a singer-songwriter. I write and perform all my own music. You can find my music on all streaming services. But here's the thing with that. You don't actually own your music, and there's data tracking involved. Wouldn't it be nice to own something you love? 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Check out this record right here. It's glow-in-the-dark vinyl. Or how about this one? There's 24-karat gold leaf flake directly in the vinyl. This has never been done before on a vinyl record. Records should be fun, unique, and collectible. And the music on them should be great, too. Do you like rock and roll, folk, country, and rockabilly? Well, I've done all that and more, and I think you'll love it. Don't believe me? Just ask them.
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2: Canadian actress Sheila McCarthy has been around for a very long time, so when I saw that her name was attached to the Voices of Our Mother, I thought, hey, let's start with that one. Plus, of course, as I told you at 6 o'clock, I met Steven Spielberg's mother many years ago. Richard Krause joins us now. Enough about me, Richard. Let's talk about this film. Is it a Canadian film? Because I know Sheila's done things on both sides of the border.
3: Yeah. It is. It's directed by Mark O'Brien, who is a great Canadian actor. You might know him from the HBO series Perry Mason. He's made a lot of cool movies. He's also directed a couple of movies. The Voices of Our Mother is the most recent one. And this is a story about a family of estranged siblings who come together at the death of their grandmother. They all gather only to discover that their mother is behaving strangely in the light of her mother's passing. And they take her to a doctor. The doctor says there's nothing medically wrong with her. We don't really know what's happening here. So, you know, theories are tossed around. The kids really aren't keen to become caregivers. There's a lot of conversation. And then it turns out, as secrets are revealed, that maybe there's something supernatural happening. Mm-hmm. And this movie is really at its best when Sheila McCarthy lets her freak flag fly. She hands in just a tremendously unhinged performance here that's so much fun at the center of a movie, which is a serious film with a supernatural bent, but it is something that's kind of interesting because it is about caregiving and which is something that so many people can relate to in a certain way. This one just amps it up a little bit. It's called The Voices of Our Mother, and it's in theaters now.
2: Okay, so you talk about supernatural. So both you and I saw Paranormal Activity this week, which is a play. I think we both liked it. And so maybe now I will actually look at this one, because usually, you know, I don't like anything scary. Yes. So let's go with kind of scary, Cape Fear. Now, there's been, I think, maybe more than one movie about Cape Fear. Do we need another version of Cape Fear, Richard?
3: Well, this is different than the Robert Mitchum version or the Robert De Niro version directed by Martin Scorsese. This one is a series, so that differentiates it for one thing. They have a lot longer to kind of tease out the story and develop the characters. You've got Amy Adams and Patrick Wilson. They played married attorneys. One was the defense attorney for a guy called Max Cady, who ended up going to jail, played by Javier Bardem. The other one was the prosecutor. And so Max Cady turns out, gets out of jail, and turns out he's not all that happy that they were married, and thinks that maybe something that they were colluding somehow. And so he decides that he's going to terrorize them, essentially, and that's where we are kind of at the bottom line here. But it's a slow burn. It takes a little while to get going here. But Javier Bardem is really tremendous as Max Cady. He is unpredictable. There's something that just feels like he's vibrating differently than the rest of the cast, which is what you need for a character like this. So I've only seen a couple episodes of this. It seemed to be dragging just a hair, but I understand that as the story picks up, so does the pace. So it's called Cape Fear, and it's on Apple TV Plus right now.
2: Okay, Richard Krause, thanks for joining us. What are you looking forward to next week? What can you promote for next week?
3: Well, I'm going to be telling you all about Toy Story 5 next week. And then on the complete opposite end of that, I'll be telling you about The Death of Robin Hood with Hugh Jackman.
2: Okay. Oh, my goodness. I just saw a trailer for that. A quick Toy Story thing. I've never seen a Toy Story movie. I was once at Best Buy. Yeah, I know. I was once at Best Buy standing in line to return something, and they had it on, and we all were crying. I didn't even know. We didn't have sound. We were just looking at it, and everybody else had seen it, obviously, knew what was happening. But just from watching that scene, whatever scene it was, we were all crying. So maybe I will go back to Toy Story 1 and burn through them all so I can get ready for Toy Story 5. That's next week. Richard Krause, thanks for joining us, my friend. We'll see you then.
3: See you then.
4: 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Honestly, nothing good.
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0: The Blue Jays were back in action this afternoon, looking for another win against their division rival, New York Yankees.
1: And a drive to deep left field. Goldschmidt has hit it out.
0: Boo. The game was tied going into the ninth inning, but Paul Goldschmidt smacked a two-run homer to give the Yankees the lead. New York held on to win 3-1. Kazuma Okamoto scored the only run for Toronto, hitting a solo homer in the third inning. The rubber match goes tomorrow with the first pitch set for just after 1:30 p.m.
2: All again into space. Take it back. Hunter trying to make amends. Strike second time. Followed up and finished beautifully.
0: And AFC Toronto was on the pitch at York Lion Stadium this afternoon, hosting the Montreal Roses. After a scoreless first half, Lauren Rowe opened the scoring for Toronto in the second, but Montreal got it back in the dying minutes of the game in injury time as the teams played to a 1-1 draw. Toronto will take on the Ottawa Rapids FC next Sunday. And that is our report for this evening. A reminder, you can get breaking news all day long on CP24 and on our website, ctvnewstoronto.ca, for all the hardworking people in front of and behind the camera. Have a good night. I'm Andrea Case for Human Eye. We'll see you tomorrow. Good night.

0: Soccer fans filled FIFA Fan Fest at Fort York today to watch day three of the World Cup. We'll have more on the festivities in moments. A man in his 50s is in the hospital after a stabbing this evening in East York. We'll have the latest on the investigation coming up. Five children are dead after a two-vehicle crash last night in Mapleton Township, north of Kitchener. We'll have those tragic details straight ahead. This is Toronto's breaking news, CP24. Hello, I'm CJ Liu. Thanks for joining us tonight. Celebrations continue in our city following yesterday's historic game for Canada's men's soccer team, earning their first ever World Cup points on home soil. And the FIFA Fan Fest at Fort York is the place to be again today to take in all the action, with three matches on the docket. CTV's Sean Lethon reports.
1: With no Canada match on the schedule, FIFA Fan Fest is kicking along, with fans gathering to watch Switzerland and Qatar, even if they aren't supporters.
2: It brings people together. Sports brings people together. And just cheering, watching, being together, being outdoors. I think it's the whole kind of emotion, emotional journey.
3: Well, you're here to enjoy the festival itself.
4: Honestly, it's just about being around friends and family that gathered together to enjoy watching one sport. And also, it's about the experience, right?
1: And it's about more than the game. With Canadian act The Strumbellas taking the stage this afternoon.
5: It was amazing! Did you have fun? Yeah? It was good to be here. That was our first concert, actually.
1: And fans celebrating this moment, hosting the world.
5: To be Canadian, to be part of something so much bigger than just, you know, life. And it's nice. It's something to be proud of and to be a part of.
1: Inside the FIFA shop, jerseys are moving, but...
6: Bro, it's fucking mad expensive, bro. I thought it'd be around 100, but 160, I guess, is like the authentic ones, so.
1: With Canada jerseys the most popular, but supporters from many nations are making a purchase.
7: How many jerseys are you buying here?
8: Three.
7: What are they all?
8: Brazil, one for my friend, one for his dad, because they're going to go watch the game at the stadium, and then just for me, England.
1: And while tickets to FanFest are free, capacity is 18,000, so availability can change as fans come and go throughout the day.
9: But people should check online, check our website, check social. You do need a ticket, although it is free.
1: And the crowds go depending on who's playing.
10: So with capacity around 18,000 fans, you can see things can fill up really quickly inside. Sean Lethon, CTV News.
0: The next match at Toronto Stadium is on Wednesday as Ghana takes on Panama. You can watch all the World Cup action on TSN, CTV, and Crave. Following Toronto's first ever FIFA World Cup match, the CEO of Metrolinx is thanking transit employees for their work getting fans safely to and from the venue and other events. Michael Lindsay said on social media, "At the end of the day, behind any event, no matter how global, are human beings. Here are some of my favorite shots of the Metrolinx team who safely moved tens of thousands of people on this historic day. I am deeply proud to call myself their colleague. I am deeply thankful to all our riders for their help, support, and understanding." The TTC is testing out a new live map aimed at giving riders a clearer understanding of transit service status across the network. You can also head to livemap.ttc.ca to see the subway and LRT lines and whether any disruptions or major delays are in effect. Riders can also click on specific stations to see elevator and escalator statuses and departure times of connecting surface buses. The TTC says it's interested in customer feedback to refine the interactive tool, which will add bus and streetcar routes in the future. Toronto police have released procession details for fallen officer Constable Mark Pinizzotto, who was killed in the line of duty on Thursday. Tomorrow at 3 p.m., a procession will escort Constable Pinizzotto from the coroner's office in North York to Kane Jarrett Funeral Home in Thornhill. The route travels east on Wilson Avenue and north on Yonge Street. Pinizzotto was fatally shot Thursday morning while executing a search warrant in North York. five children are dead and six others remain in the hospital after a two-vehicle crash last night in Mapleton Township, north of Kitchener. Police say they were all related. CTV's Alexandra Hollick reports.
11: This is an unimaginable loss.
12: Five children are dead after a crash north of Kitchener in Mapleton Township.
11: Four girls and one boy, ranging in age from 4 to 12 years old.
12: Ontario Provincial Police say the children were from Elmira and were all part of the same family. They were traveling in a van with their parents, two other adults, and their 15-month-old sibling.
11: Four adults and one infant sustained serious injuries and remain in hospital.
12: Police were called to this intersection at 4th Line and Wellington Road 12 around 7:30 Friday evening. Behind me, there are still two vehicles, a van and an SUV, stuck in the ditch.
11: The driver of the SUV was also transported with serious injuries and also remains in hospital.
12: A total of 11 people were involved in the collision. Police say some of the victims were airlifted to out-of-region trauma centers, while others were taken to local hospitals.
11: A number were pronounced at the scene, and at least one pronounced later on at the hospital.
12: The cause is still under investigation.
11: I just know it was controlled by a stop sign, and that two vehicles collided in the intersection. That's all I know at this point.
12: As police try to piece together what happened, they're also reminding drivers to stay safe and follow the rules of the road.
11: Stop at the intersection, look more than once, look several times before continuing through the intersection.
12: The intersection reopened after it was shut down for several hours. Anyone with information or video footage of the crash is urged to contact police. Alexandra Hollick, CTV News, Mapleton Township.
0: Back in the GTA, one person has been rushed to the hospital after a collision in Mississauga. Peel paramedics tell CP24 they were called to the Matheson Boulevard and Kennedy Road area just before 10 tonight and took one person to a trauma center with critical injuries. There's no word on what caused the crash. An investigation is ongoing. A man has been rushed to the hospital after a stabbing in East York this evening. Toronto police were called to the Danforth and Victoria Park area just after 7:30 for the stabbing. A man in his 50s was found with stab wounds and taken to the hospital with serious, non-life-threatening injuries. We don't know yet of any possible suspects. The investigation is ongoing. Provincial police are trying to identify a person of interest in a sexual assault that allegedly happened during the RBC Canadian Open golf tournament in Caledon. Investigators have released this photo of the man they're looking for. He's described as 40 to 45 years old and approximately 230 pounds with a beard. He was wearing a white golf shirt, shorts, and sunglasses. Police allege someone working at the event was sexually assaulted near hole 5 at the TPC Toronto at Osprey Valley Golf Course yesterday. Anyone with information is asked to contact the OPP. This is Toronto's breaking news, CP24. If you are looking for a place to cool off this weekend, select city pools open today. We'll tell you which ones are up and running coming up.
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22: Yeah, Larry was playing like crazy. But like, I'm confident. I think we got a good shot of doing something this season. I just can't imagine us without him. He's my favorite person to watch too, so I don't know what I'd do.
23: The division's looking really strong this year. We might have a chance of going to the finals.
22: But I don't know. What do you think?
24: Man, I think you talk too much.
22: Okay.
24: You hear that? That's nice.
0: If you're looking for a spot to cool off this weekend, select city pools open today. 15 outdoor and 16 wading pools are now welcoming swimmers. Outdoor pools will operate from 10 in the morning until 8 o'clock in the evenings on weekends and from 4 p.m. to 8 p.m. Monday to Friday. The wading pools will be open from noon to 5 p.m. on weekends. The city decided to open some pools 2 weeks earlier than usual to give people more spaces to beat the heat as temperatures rise. Mayor Olivia Chow is urging Torontonians to go out and take a dip.
2: There's something very meditative when you're doing laps, and that it's a very, very good exercise because it's not high impact, and no matter what age you are, it's a beautiful sport because there's something about the water is very makes you feel very peaceful.
0: All of the city's outdoor pools are expected to open on a partial evening and weekend schedule on June 20th, and then they are set to move to a full summer schedule on the 26th. This is Toronto's breaking news, CP24. Green and red filled the city's West End for the annual Portugal Day Parade this morning. We'll have all the sights and sounds from the parade coming up.
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0: Welcome back. Here are some of the top stories we are following. Soccer fans filled FIFA Fan Fest at Fort York today to watch day three of the World Cup. We'll have more on the festivities in moments. The city has opened several outdoor pools this weekend ahead of schedule. We'll tell you which ones are up and running coming up. And the Blue Jays were looking for another win this afternoon against their division rival, New York Yankees. The highlights straight ahead. Stay with CP24 for more on these stories. And for further details, head to CP24.com and the CP24 app. Green and red filled the city's West End with hundreds of people celebrating Portuguese culture. From live music to floats, this highly anticipated parade always draws a crowd. CTV's Raheem Ladani reports.
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1: 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Raheem Ladani, CTV News.
0: One of Toronto's most popular street parties is underway. The Taste of Little Italy is taking over College Street this weekend. 500,000 people are expected to be at the festival, where they can experience live music and other events and, of course, delicious Italian cuisine. If you're not feeling pasta or pizza, there are also vendors selling food from all over the world.
6: Yeah, it's pretty good. Have not tried any pizza here because I can't seem to find any, but the drinks are good and the music's good.
7: I'm good. It's beautiful here. Sims Italy, right?
8: I'm finding it's brilliant. Yeah, it's very nice. Feeling very Italian, kind of.
0: College Street is closed from Shaw and Bathurst through Sunday. The 2026 Toronto Caribbean Carnival kicked off its season today with a massive celebration at Scarborough Town Center. This year's theme is We Move the Carnival, featuring electrifying live performances, food vendors, and a vibrant look at this summer's stunning parade costumes. Hundreds gather to get a sneak peek of the 2026 costumes, enjoy live steel pan music, and taste authentic Caribbean flavors. The Toronto Caribbean Carnival Grand Parade takes place on August 1st. The 19th annual Princess Margaret Cancer Foundation ride is underway. Nearly 5,000 cyclists from across Canada and the world taking off from Sherway Gardens this morning as part of the fundraiser for life-saving cancer research at the Princess Margaret Cancer Center. The ride has raised tens of millions of dollars since it began. This year's ride featured six unique routes and one and two-day ride options. Some riders will be biking all the way to Niagara-on-the-Lake.
9: My wife is a 31-year cancer survivor. My brother is going through a battle right now. He's got a glioblastoma, and, you know, he's toughing it out. He's got a tough one. Everybody here has a story. You know, the cancer community is strong when we rally and we push back. A lot of people here, they can't be in the labs, they can't be in the clinics, but they can be out here to raise fuel, to raise money, to help energize our research program that will benefit hopefully their family now, but future cancer patients in the next few years.
10: It's really overwhelming. I've been fighting back tears all morning. I'm going to be a puddle all weekend, I'm sure. It's remarkable. You know, Princess Margaret Cancer Research changes lives in Toronto and around the world. And and to see the number of yellow flags here is both like heartening. You know, there's a lot of survivors and there's a lot of cancer, and we've got to do our best to fight this awful disease.
11: It's incredible. We were amazed by what the Princess Margaret Hospital could do and what an amazing institution it was and the care my wife received. And it's because of this. It's because of all these people who've shown up and raised money and come out to support the hospital. You know, every little bit of this helps support the care that my wife and all these other people with yellow flags received. And we wanted to be a part of that.
10: My father-in-law had a battle with colorectal cancer, and he was treated at Princess Margaret. We had an extra 8 years with him because of the clinical trials going on. So it's near and dear to my heart, and happy to be here.
0: This year's ride raised a record $23.3 million for the Princess Margaret Cancer Foundation. This is Toronto's breaking news, CP24. Your top stories are next.
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25: Oh,
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Once a gritty quarry and brick factory, Evergreen Brickworks is now a cool, vibey spot right in the Don Valley.

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0: I'm Katie Dawson. I'm a singer-songwriter. I write and perform all my own music. You can find my music on all streaming services. But here's the thing with that. You don't actually own your music, and there's data tracking involved. Wouldn't it be nice to own something you love? 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It's glow-in-the-dark vinyl. Or how about this one? There's 24-karat gold leaf flake directly in the vinyl. This has never been done before on a vinyl record. Records should be fun, unique, and collectible. And the music on them should be great, too. Do you like rock and roll, folk, country, and rockabilly? Well, I've done all that and more, and I think you'll love it. Don't believe me? Just ask them.
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0: The Blue Jays are back in action this afternoon, looking for another win against their division rival, New York Yankees.
1: And a drive to deep left field. Goldschmidt has hit it out.
0: The game was tied going into the ninth inning, but Paul Goldschmidt smacked a two-run homer to give the Yankees the lead. New York held on to win 3-1. Kazuma Okamoto scored the only run for Toronto, hitting a solo homer in the third inning. The rubber match goes tomorrow with first pitch set for just after 1:30 p.m. AFC Toronto hosted the Montreal Roses at York Lion Stadium this afternoon.
2: Ball again into space. Take it back, Hunter, trying to make amends, strike second time, followed up, and finished beautifully. Rowe!
0: After a scoreless first half, Lauren Rowe opened the scoring for Toronto in the second, but Montreal got it back late in the game as the teams played to a 1-1 draw. Toronto will take on the Ottawa Rapids FC next Sunday. There are new movies to watch this weekend if you're not tuning into the World Cup. Day is Steven Spielberg's latest foray into extraterrestrial filmmaking. It stars Emily Blunt as the meteorologist who starts speaking in clicks and buzzes during a broadcast, which turns out to be an alien language, setting off a conspiracy with the government trying to shut it down to make sure no one ever finds out about aliens existing. Film critic Richard Krause says the film is repetitious and not his favorite work from Spielberg.
3: You don't need to.
4: This movie is repetitious, even though it's got great performances from Emily Blunt and from Eve Hewson, who plays a supporting character in the film. The movie, to me, didn't really get to the point quickly enough. And then when it got there, it became kind of frustrating while I was waiting for something more to happen as the end credits approached. So I gave Disclosure Day, which does have some great Spielberg flourishes in it. There's some really lovely filmmaking in here. Just not enough of it. I give it 2.5 stars out of 5, and it's in theaters this weekend.
5: Madam President, have you made a decision?
6: I have. It's time to nuke Russia. Kidding!
0: Stop That Train stars RuPaul as the president of the United States trying to navigate a potential disaster when a storm threatens to derail a train called the Glamazonian Express, which could also take out a part of Los Angeles.
4: This is a movie kind of like a spiritual cousin to the airplane movies, I suppose. You know, big disaster movie that is also just a joke a second. So like I said about Scary Movie 6 last week, if you don't like a joke, sit there for a second because there's going to be another one right afterwards and another one right after that. If you're a fan of Drag Race, and there's a lot of people out there that are, you'll probably like Stop That Train a lot. If you're not a fan of the chaotic show, you might not. But I give it 3.5 stars out of 5, and it's in theaters right now.
0: This is Toronto's breaking news, CP24. Thanks so much for joining us. Toronto's top stories are next.

0: A devastating crash in Wellington County, northeast of Kitchener. 5 children are dead and 6 other people remain in hospital after a 2-vehicle crash last night. Good evening. Police say there was a stop sign at the intersection where a van and an SUV collided. In its wake, 5 young siblings are dead. CTV's Alexandra Holick reports from the scene.
1: This is an unimaginable loss.
2: 5 children are dead after a crash north of Kitchener in Mapleton Township.
1: 4 girls and 1 boy, ranging in age from 4 to 12 years old.
2: Ontario Provincial Police say the children were from Elmira and were all part of the same family. They were traveling in a van with their parents, 2 other adults, and their 15-month-old sibling.
1: 4 adults and 1 infant sustained serious injuries and remain in hospital.
2: Police were called to this intersection at 4th Line and Wellington Road 12 around 7:30 Friday evening. Behind me, there are still 2 vehicles, a van and an SUV, stuck in the ditch.
1: The driver of the SUV was also transported with serious injuries and also remains in hospital.
2: A total of 11 people were involved in the collision. Police say some of the victims were airlifted to out-of-region trauma centers while others were taken to local hospitals.
1: A number were pronounced at the scene and at least one pronounced later on at the hospital.
2: The cause is still under investigation.
1: I just know it was controlled by a stop sign and that 2 vehicles collided in the intersection. That's all I know at this point.
2: As police try to piece together what happened, they're also reminding drivers to stay safe and follow the rules of the road.
1: Stop at the intersection, look more than once, look several times before continuing through the intersection.
2: The intersection reopened after it was shut down for several hours. Anyone with information or video footage of the crash is urged to contact police. Alexandra Hollick, CTV News, Mapleton Township.
0: Back in the GTA, one person is in hospital tonight following a collision in Mississauga. Paramedics tell CTV News that they were called to the area of Matheson and Kennedy just before 10 p.m. for reports of a collision. One individual was rushed to a trauma facility with critical injuries. The details surrounding the crash are unclear. Well, a man has been rushed to hospital after a stabbing in East York. Toronto police were called to the Danforth and Victoria Park area just after 7:30 for reports of a stabbing. A man in his 50s was located with stab wounds and taken to hospital with serious but non-life-threatening injuries. There's no word on any possible suspects. The investigation is ongoing. And Toronto police have released procession details for fallen officer Constable Mark Pinizzotto, who was killed in the line of duty on Thursday. Tomorrow at 3 p.m., a procession will escort Constable Pizzanotto's from the coroner's office to North York to Kane Jarrett Funeral Home in North York. The route travels east on Wilson Avenue and north on Yonge Street. He was fatally shot Thursday morning while executing a search warrant in North York. Well, more news in a moment. First, there's a live look at the city. Some people taking in a little bit of soccer on the pitch there. And it really is a mild night, a nice night. It's a good night to be out and getting a little bit of exercise. I think it's about 23 degrees. Yeah, I'm squinting to see that. 23 or 25 degrees right now. Let's take a look at your satellite radar right now, folks. If you are north in the city in Cottage Country, you may not be watching this right now because there's been a number of power outages and a lot of rain. You can see that the system is slowly moving out. We were really lucky in Toronto because we really didn't get it here. Currently, it is 25 degrees. I can see that much clearer. 22 in Hamilton and 23 in Windsor.

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1: With no Canada match on the schedule, FIFA Fan Fest is kicking along, with fans gathering to watch Switzerland and Qatar, even if they aren't supporters.
2: It brings people together. Sports brings people together, and just cheering, watching, being together, being outdoors. I think it's a whole kind of emotional journey.
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4: Honestly, it's just about being around friends and family that gather together to enjoy watching one sport, and also it's about the experience, right?
1: And it's about more than the game. With Canadian act The Strumbellas taking the stage this afternoon.
5: It was amazing! Did you have fun? Yeah? It was good to be here. That was our first concert, actually.
1: And fans celebrating this moment, hosting the world.
5: To be Canadian, to be part of something so much bigger than just, you know, life, and it's nice. It's something to be proud of and to be a part of.
1: Inside the FIFA shop, jerseys are moving, but...
6: Bro, it's fucking mad expensive, bro. I thought it'd be around 100, but 160, I guess it's like the authentic ones, so.
1: With Canada jerseys the most popular, but supporters from many nations are making a purchase.
7: How many jerseys are you buying here?
8: Three.
7: What are they all?
8: Brazil, one for my friend, one for his dad, because they're going to go watch the game at the stadium, and then just for me, England.
1: And while tickets to FanFest are free, capacity is 18,000, so availability can change as fans come and go throughout the day.
9: But people should check online, check our website, check social. You do need a ticket, although it is free.
1: And the crowds go depending on who's playing.
10: We'll have the changes.
1: So with capacity around 18,000 fans, you can see things can fill up really quickly inside. Sean Lethong, CTV News.
0: The New York Knicks have won their first NBA championship in 53 years.
11: Wemby tries a three, puts it up, off the mark, Ananobi the rebound. It's over! It's over! Knicks fans, this is not a dream. Your long, long wait has ended. Go ahead and cry. After 53 years, the Knicks are finally NBA champions once again.
0: Yeah, this happened just minutes ago. The Knicks clinched the Larry O'Brien Trophy for the first time since 1973, as you just heard, defeating the San Antonio Spurs 94-90 in Game 5 of the NBA Finals. Jalen Brunson led the charge in San Antonio, securing a historic title for the franchise. Stay with us, folks. More to come after the break.
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0: lot of people ask what I've been up to since high school. Honestly, nothing good.
1: Remember me?
2: How could I forget?
1: Let's have some fun.
0: After all these years, have we finally gone too far?
3: Welcome back, everybody. And the CN Tower is lit red for cavernous malformation. It is a blood disease. So that is why it is red. But I was thinking it was for Team Canada, but I was incorrect. Right now, it is 25 degrees in Toronto and quite lovely, considering that there was rain north of the city. Moving on, let's look at our lows tonight. We're just going to be above normal to the south and to, well, you know, we could have some rain overnight, so if you're going to be out and about, you want to consider that. Looking at our wake-up weather tomorrow, it's going to be pretty consistent throughout the morning, but the rain is going to get heavier as the morning goes on, and there is risk of a thunderstorm. So you may want to consider, if you're heading out to FanFest, if there are thunderstorms, they will shut it down. So let's hope the thunderstorms happen early, and then it's a lovely day after that. Let's take a look. Well, it's going to have a lot of rain. We're going to be below normal because of the rain. It's going to make it a little bit cooler. 20 degrees is the high tomorrow. Look, you can see the rain coming through. And I'm looking right through the afternoon. By late afternoon, well, it's not looking good tomorrow for FanFest. But listen out before you go, folks, and see what's happening there. And rain. Going to have 21 millimeters of rain. It's going to be quite wet. Looking at our next few days, it gets a little bit warmer on Monday. Looks like Monday is the best day of the week. We're going to have rain on and off throughout the week. And so, plan accordingly. Hopefully, there'll be more sun than rain. And if there is more sun than rain, and if you're looking for a spot to cool off this weekend, our city pool select pools open today. 15 outdoor and 16 wading pools now welcoming swimmers and waders. Outdoor pools will operate from 10 a.m. until 8 p.m. on weekends and from 4 p.m. to 8 p.m. Monday to Friday. The wading pools will be open from noon to 5 p.m. on weekends. The city decided to open some pools 2 weeks earlier than usual to give people more spaces to beat the heat as temperatures rise. And when a heat warning is in effect, the city says it plans to extend hours at 8 city pools until 11:45 p.m. All of the city's outdoor pools are expected to open on a partial evening and weekend schedule on June 20th. Well, cyclists are pedaling for a good cause this weekend as the 19th annual Princess Margaret Cancer Foundation ride kicks off. Nearly 5,000 cyclists from across Canada and the world taking off from Sherway Gardens this morning as part of the fundraiser for life-saving cancer research at the Princess Margaret Cancer Centre. The ride has raised tens of millions of dollars since it began. This year's ride features six unique routes and one- or two-day ride options. Some riders will be biking all the way to Niagara-on-the-Lake.
4: My wife is a 31-year cancer survivor. My brother is going through a battle right now. He's got a glioblastoma, and, you know, he's toughing it out. He's got a tough one. Everybody here has a story. You know, the cancer community is strong when we rally and we push back. A lot of people here, they can't be in the labs. They can't be in the clinics, but they can be out here to raise fuel, to raise money, to help energize our research program that will benefit hopefully their family now, but future cancer patients in the next few years.
5: Oh man, why am I riding? We started a long time ago. My son, at the age of 5, passed away with inoperable brain cancer. And I decided that day that I was going to do everything possible to raise as much money for cancer research.
6: It brings tears to my eyes every year. I love it. I love the fact that people support this, and it means a lot. I'll tell you, when you get cancer, it's good to know there's people out there that got your back.
3: You certainly do. This year's ride raised a record $23.3 million for the Princess Margaret Cancer Foundation. Well, the 2026 Toronto Caribbean Carnival kicked off its season today with a massive celebration at Scarborough Town Centre. We could see the ending fireworks from here. This year's theme is We Move the Carnival, featuring electrifying live performances, food vendors, and a vibrant look at this summer's stunning parade costumes. Hundreds gather to get a sneak peek at the 2026 costumes, enjoying live steel pan music and taste authentic Caribbean flavors. and one of Toronto's most popular street parades is underway. The Taste of Little Italy, make that a party, not a parade, is taking over College Street this weekend. 500,000 people are expected at the festival, where they can experience live music and other events. And, of course, delicious Italian cuisine. If you're not feeling pasta or pizza, there are also vendors selling food from all over the world.
7: Yeah, it's pretty good. Have not tried any pizza here because I can't seem to find any. But the drinks are good and the music's good.
8: I'm good. It's beautiful here. Sims Italy, Rob.
9: I'm finding it's brilliant. Yes, yeah, very nice. Feeling very Italian, kind of.
3: See, College Street is closed between Shaw and Bathurst throughout the day. Well, red and green fill the city's west end with hundreds of people celebrating Portuguese culture, from live music to floats. This highly anticipated parade always draws a crowd. CTV's Raheem Ladani reports.
10: Traditional sights and sounds.
11: My wife is Portuguese, and we just wanted to expose him to some of the Portuguese culture.
10: The annual Portugal Day Parade, winding along St. Clair Avenue from Oakwood to Caledonia Road.
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10: This is Toronto's 39th annual Portugal Day Parade, an event that aims to preserve the cultural heritage of the Portuguese Canadian community.
13: We're just trying to maintain the tradition alive for our younger generation here. I grew up coming every time, and now I just want to do the same for my kiddo here so he can enjoy and really appreciate the culture and the beauty and really go back to our Portuguese roots.
10: And with the World Cup underway, there's no question where their allegiance lies.
14: I'm going for Canada and Portugal, whoever can make it furthest.
10: No surprise, with Toronto home to Canada's largest concentration of Portuguese Canadians. Raheem Ladani, CTV News.
15: A major heat wave's moving in, courtesy of Love Island USA. Forecasts predict 100% chance of romance and drama. This will be the hottest season yet.
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7: Canadian actress Sheila McCarthy has been around for a very long time, so when I saw that her name was attached to the Voices of Our Mother, I thought, hey, let's start with that one. Plus, of course, as I told you at 6 o'clock, I met Steven Spielberg's mother many years ago. Richard Krause joins us now. Enough about me, Richard. Let's talk about this film. Is it a Canadian film? Because I know Sheila's done things on both sides of the border.
8: Yeah. It is. It's directed by Mark O'Brien, who is a great Canadian actor. You might know him from the HBO series Perry Mason. He's made a lot of cool movies. He's also directed a couple of movies. The Voices of Our Mother is the most recent one. And this is a story about a family of estranged siblings who come together at the death of their grandmother. They all gather only to discover that their mother is behaving strangely in the light of her mother's passing. And they take her to a doctor. The doctor says there's nothing medically wrong with her. We don't really know what's happening here. So, you know, theories are tossed around. The kids really aren't keen to become caregivers. There's a lot of conversation. And then it turns out, as secrets are revealed, that maybe there's something supernatural happening. Okay. And this movie is really at its best when Sheila McCarthy lets her freak flag fly. She hands in just a tremendously unhinged performance here that's so much fun at the center of a movie, which is a serious film with a supernatural bent, but it is something that's kind of interesting because it is about caregiving and which is something that so many people can relate to in a certain way. This one just amps it up a little bit. It's called The Voices of Our Mother, and it's in theaters now.
7: Okay, so you talked about supernatural. So both you and I saw Paranormal Activity this week, which is a play. I think we both liked it. And so maybe now I will actually look at this one, because usually, you know, I don't like anything scary. Yes. So let's go with kind of scary, Cape Fear. Now, there's been, I think, maybe more than one movie about Cape Fear. Do we need another version of Cape Fear, Richard?
8: Well, this is different than the Robert Mitchum version or the Robert De Niro version directed by Martin Scorsese. This one is a series, so that differentiates it for one thing. They have a lot longer to kind of tease out the story and develop the characters. You've got Andy Adams and Patrick Wilson. They played married attorneys. One was the defense attorney for a guy called Max Cady, who ended up going to jail, played by Javier Bardem. The other one was the prosecutor. And so Max Cady turns out, gets out of jail, and turns out he's not all that happy that they were married, and thinks that maybe something that they were colluding somehow. And so he decides that he's going to terrorize them, essentially, and that's where we are kind of at the bottom line here. But it's a slow burn. It takes a little while to get going here. But Javier Bardem is really tremendous as Max Cady. He is unpredictable. There's something that just feels like he's vibrating differently than the rest of the cast, which is what you need for a character like this. So I've only seen a couple episodes of this. It seemed to be dragging just a hair, but I understand that as the story picks up, so does the pace. So it's called Cape Fear, and it's on Apple TV Plus right now.
7: Okay, Richard Krause, thanks for joining us. What are you looking forward to next week? What can you promote for next week?
8: Well, I'm going to be telling you all about Toy Story 5 next week. And then on the complete opposite end of that, I'll be telling you about the death of Robin Hood with Hugh Jackman.
7: Okay. Oh, my goodness. I just saw a trailer for that. A quick Toy Story thing. I've never seen a Toy Story movie. I was once at Best Buy. Yeah, I know. I was once at Best Buy standing in line to return something, and they had it on, and we all were crying. I didn't even know we didn't have sound. We were just looking at it. And everybody else had seen it, obviously, knew what was happening. But just from watching that scene, whatever scene it was, we were all crying. So maybe I will go back to Toy Story 1 and burn through them all so I can get ready for Toy Story 5. That's next week. Richard Krause, thanks for joining us, my friend. We'll see you then.
8: See you then.
5: Canada.
9: Are you ready?

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5: 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Irresistible Schneider's hot dogs can only mean one thing. It's knee table season. Sure, it's a little awkward. And sometimes tricky. But when it's Schneider's, it's oh so worth it.
6: A lot of people ask what I've been up to since high school. Honestly, nothing good.
7: Remember me?
8: How could I forget?
7: Let's have some fun.
6: After all these years, have we finally gone too far?
9: The Blue Jays were back in action this afternoon, looking for another win against their division rival, New York Yankees.
10: And a drive to deep left field. Goldschmidt has hit it out.
9: Boo. The game was tied going into the ninth inning, but Paul Goldschmidt smacked a two-run homer to give the Yankees the lead. New York held on to win 3-1. Kazuma Okamoto scored the only run for Toronto, hitting a solo homer in the third inning. The rubber match goes tomorrow with the first pitch set for just after 1:30 p.m.
11: Ball again into space. Take it back. Hunter trying to make amends. Strike second time. Followed up and finished beautifully.
9: And AFC Toronto was on the pitch at York Lion Stadium this afternoon, hosting the Montreal Roses. After a scoreless first half, Lauren Rowe opened the scoring for Toronto in the second, but Montreal got it back in the dying minutes of the game in injury time as the teams played to a 1-1 draw. Toronto will take on the Ottawa Rapids FC next Sunday. And that is our report for this evening. A reminder, you can get breaking news all day long on CP24 and on our website, ctvnewstoronto.ca, for all the hardworking people in front of and behind the camera. Have a good night. I'm Andrea Case. For him and I, we'll see you tomorrow. Good night.

0: Soccer fans filled FIFA Fan Fest at Fort York today to watch day three of the World Cup. We'll have more on the festivities in moments. A man in his 50s is in the hospital after a stabbing this evening in East York. We'll have the latest on the investigation coming up. Five children are dead after a two-vehicle crash last night in Mapleton Township, north of Kitchener. We'll have those tragic details straight ahead. This is Toronto's breaking news, CP24. Hello, I'm Sija Liu. Thanks for joining us tonight. Celebrations continue in our city following yesterday's historic game for Canada's men's soccer team, earning their first ever World Cup point on home soil. And the FIFA Fan Fest at Fort York is the place to be again today to take in all the action, with three matches on the docket. CTV's Sean Lethon reports.
1: With no Canada match on the schedule, FIFA Fan Fest is kicking along, with fans gathering to watch Switzerland and Qatar, even if they aren't supporters.
2: It brings people together. Sports brings people together. And just cheering, watching, being together, being outdoors. I think it's a whole kind of emotional journey.
3: We are here to enjoy the festival itself.
4: Honestly, it's just about being around friends and family that gather together to enjoy watching one sport. And also, it's about the experience, right?
1: And it's about more than the game. With Canadian act The Strumbellas taking the stage this afternoon.
5: It was amazing! Did you have fun? Yeah? It was good to be here. That was our first concert, actually.
1: And fans celebrating this moment, hosting the world.
5: To be Canadian, to be part of something so much bigger than just, you know, life. And it's nice. It's something to be proud of and to be a part of.
1: Inside the FIFA shop, jerseys are moving, but...
6: Bro, it's fucking mad expensive, bro. I thought it'd be around 100, but 160, I guess it's like the authentic ones, so.
1: With Canada jerseys the most popular, but supporters from many nations are making a purchase.
7: How many jerseys are you buying here?
8: Three.
7: What are they all?
8: Brazil, one for my friend, one for his dad, because they're going to go watch the game at the stadium, and then just for me, England.
1: And while tickets to FanFest are free, capacity is 18,000, so availability can change as fans come and go throughout the day.
9: But people should check online, check our website, check social. You do need a ticket, although it is free.
1: And the crowds go depending on who's playing. So with capacity around 18,000 fans, you can see things can fill up really quickly inside. Sean Lethong, CTV News.
0: The next match at Toronto Stadium is on Wednesday as Ghana takes on Panama. You can watch all the World Cup action on TSN, CTV, and Crave. Following Toronto's first ever FIFA World Cup match, the CEO of Metrolinx is thanking transit employees for their work getting fans safely to and from the venue and other events. Michael Lindsay said on social media, at the end of the day, behind any event, no matter how global, are human beings. Here are some of my favorite shots of the Metrolinx team who safely moved tens of thousands of people on this historic day. I am deeply proud to call myself their colleague. I am deeply thankful to all our riders for their help, support, and understanding. The TTC is testing out a new live map aimed at giving riders a clearer understanding of transit service status across the network. You can also head to livemap.ttc.ca to see the subway and LRT lines and whether any disruptions or major delays are in effect. Riders can also click on specific stations to see elevator and escalator statuses and departure times of connecting surface buses. The TTC says it's interested in customer feedback to refine the interactive tool, which will add bus and streetcar routes in the future. Toronto police have released procession details for fallen officer Constable Mark Pinizzotto, who was killed in the line of duty on Thursday. Tomorrow at 3 p.m., a procession will escort Constable Pinizzotto from the coroner's office in North York to Kane Jarrett Funeral Home in Thornhill. The route travels east on Wilson Avenue and north on Yonge Street. Pinizzotto was fatally shot Thursday morning while executing a search warrant in North York. five children are dead and six others remain in the hospital after a two-vehicle crash last night in Mapleton Township north of Kitchener. Police say they were all related. CTV's Alexandra Hollick reports.
10: This is an unimaginable loss.
11: Five children are dead after a crash north of Kitchener in Mapleton Township.
10: Four girls and one boy, ranging in age from 4 to 12 years old.
11: Ontario Provincial Police say the children were from Elmira and were all part of the same family. They were traveling in a van with their parents, two other adults, and their 15-month-old sibling.
10: Four adults and one infant sustained serious injuries and remain in hospital.
11: Police were called to this intersection at 4th Line and Wellington Road 12 around 7:30 Friday evening. Behind me, there are still two vehicles, a van and an SUV, stuck in the ditch.
10: The driver of the SUV was also transported with serious injuries and also remains in hospital.
11: A total of 11 people were involved in the collision. Police say some of the victims were airlifted to out-of-region trauma centers while others were taken to local hospitals.
10: A number were pronounced at the scene and at least one pronounced later on at the hospital.
11: The cause is still under investigation.
10: I just know it was controlled by a stop sign and that two vehicles collided in the intersection. That's all I know at this point.
11: As police try to piece together what happened, they're also reminding drivers to stay safe and follow the rules of the road.
10: Stop at the intersection, look more than once, look several times before continuing through the intersection.
11: The intersection reopened after it was shut down for several hours. Anyone with information or video footage of the crash is urged to contact police. Alexandra Hollick, CTV News, Mapleton Township.
0: Back in the GTA, one person has been rushed to the hospital after a collision in Mississauga. Peel paramedics tell CP24 they were called to the Matheson Boulevard and Kennedy Road area just before 10 tonight and took one person to a trauma center with critical injuries. There's no word on what caused the crash. An investigation is ongoing. A man has been rushed to the hospital after a stabbing in East York this evening. Toronto police were called to the Danforth and Victoria Park area just after 7:30 for the stabbing. A man in his 50s was found with stab wounds and taken to the hospital with serious, non-life-threatening injuries. We don't know yet of any possible suspects. The investigation is ongoing. Provincial police are trying to identify a person of interest in a sexual assault that allegedly happened during the RBC Canadian Open golf tournament in Caledon. Investigators have released this photo of the man they're looking for. He's described as 40 to 45 years old and approximately 230 pounds with a beard. He was wearing a white golf shirt, shorts, and sunglasses. Police allege someone working at the event was sexually assaulted near hole 5 at the TPC Toronto at Osprey Valley Golf Course yesterday. Anyone with information is asked to contact the OPP. This is Toronto's breaking news, CP24. If you are looking for a place to cool off this weekend, select city pools open today. We'll tell you which ones are up and running coming up.
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4: If you're looking for a spot to cool off this weekend, select city pools open today. 15 outdoor and 16 wading pools are now welcoming swimmers. Outdoor pools will operate from 10 in the morning until 8 o'clock in the evenings on weekends and from 4 p.m. to 8 p.m. Monday to Friday. The wading pools will be open from noon to 5 p.m. on weekends. The city decided to open some pools 2 weeks earlier than usual to give people more spaces to beat the heat as temperatures rise. Mayor Olivia Chow is urging Torontonians to go out and take a dip.
5: There's something very meditative when you're doing laps, and that it's a very, very good exercise because it's not high impact, and no matter what age you are, it's a beautiful sport because there's something about the water is very makes you feel very peaceful.
4: All of the city's outdoor pools are expected to open on a partial evening and weekend schedule on June 20th, and then they are set to move to a full summer schedule on the 26th. This is Toronto's breaking news, CP24. Green and red filled the city's West End for the annual Portugal Day Parade this morning. We'll have all the sights and sounds from the parade coming up.
6: Begin!
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0: Welcome back. Here are some of the top stories we are following. Soccer fans filled FIFA Fan Fest at Fort York today to watch day three of the World Cup. We'll have more on the festivities in moments. The city has opened several outdoor pools this weekend ahead of schedule. We'll tell you which ones are up and running coming up. And the Blue Jays were looking for another win this afternoon against their division rival, New York Yankees. The highlights straight ahead. Stay with CP24 for more on these stories and for further details. Head to CP24.com and the CP24 app. Green and red filled the city's West End with hundreds of people celebrating Portuguese culture. From live music to floats, this highly anticipated parade always draws a crowd. CTV's Raheem Ladani reports.
1: Traditional sights and sounds.
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1: The annual Portugal Day Parade, winding along St. Clair Avenue from Oakwood to Caledonia Road.
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1: This is Toronto's 39th annual Portugal Day Parade, an event that aims to preserve the cultural heritage of the Portuguese Canadian community.
4: We're just trying to maintain the tradition alive for our younger generation here. I grew up coming every time, and now I just want to do the same for my kiddo here so he can enjoy and really appreciate the culture and the beauty and really go back to our Portuguese roots.
1: And with the World Cup underway, there's no question where their allegiance lies.
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1: 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Raheem Ladani, CTV News.
0: One of Toronto's most popular street parties is underway. The Taste of Little Italy is taking over College Street this weekend. 500,000 people are expected to be at the festival, where they can experience live music and other events and, of course, delicious Italian cuisine. If you're not feeling pasta or pizza, there are also vendors selling food from all over the world.
6: Yeah, it's pretty good. Have not tried any pizza here because I can't seem to find any. But the drinks are good and the music's good.
7: I'm good. It's beautiful here. SimCity, right?
8: I'm finding it's brilliant. Yes, very nice. Feeling very Italian, kind of.
0: College Street is closed from Shaw and Bathurst through Sunday. The 2026 Toronto Caribbean Carnival kicked off its season today with a massive celebration at Scarborough Town Center. This year's theme is We Move the Carnival, featuring electrifying live performances, food vendors, and a vibrant look at this summer's stunning parade costumes. Hundreds gathered to get a sneak peek of the 2026 costumes, enjoy live steel pan music, and taste authentic Caribbean flavors. The Toronto Caribbean Carnival Grand Parade takes place on August 1st. The 19th annual Princess Margaret Cancer Foundation ride is underway. Nearly 5,000 cyclists from across Canada and the world taking off from Sherway Gardens this morning as part of the fundraiser for life-saving cancer research at the Princess Margaret Cancer Center. The ride has raised tens of millions of dollars since it began. This year's ride featured six unique routes and one and two-day ride options. Some riders will be biking all the way to Niagara-on-the-Lake.
9: My wife is a 31-year cancer survivor. My brother is going through a battle right now. He's got a glioblastoma, and, you know, he's toughing it out. He's got a tough one. Everybody here has a story. You know, the cancer community is strong when we rally and we push back. A lot of people here, they can't be in the labs, they can't be in the clinics, but they can be out here to raise fuel, to raise money, to help energize our research program that will benefit hopefully their family now, but future cancer patients in the next few years.
10: It's really overwhelming. I've been fighting back tears all morning. I'm going to be a puddle all weekend, I'm sure. It's remarkable. You know, Princess Margaret Cancer Research changes lives in Toronto and around the world. And to see the number of yellow flags here is both, like, heartening. You know, there's a lot of survivors, and there's a lot of cancer, and we've got to do our best to fight this awful disease.
11: It's incredible. We were amazed by what the Princess Margaret Hospital could do and what an amazing institution it was. and the care my wife received. And it's because of this. It's because of all these people who've shown up and raised money and come out to support the hospital. You know, every little bit of this helps support the care that my wife and all these other people with yellow flags received. And we wanted to be a part of that.
10: My father-in-law had a battle with colorectal cancer, and he was treated at Princess Margaret. We had an extra 8 years with him because of the clinical trials going on, so it's near and dear to my heart, and happy to be here.
0: This year's ride raised a record $23.3 million for the Princess Margaret Cancer Foundation. 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Your top stories are next.
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9: 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Begin!
10: Ooh, nice watch. You need watches at Oliver's? I got you. Yes! Everybody's a winner at Oliver's.
11: The Blue Jays are back in action this afternoon, looking for another win against their division rival, New York Yankees.
12: And a drive to deep left field. Goldschmidt has hit it out.
11: The game was tied going into the ninth inning, but Paul Goldschmidt smacked a two-run homer to give the Yankees the lead. New York held on to win 3-1. Kazuma Okamoto scored the only run for Toronto, hitting a solo homer in the third inning. The rubber match goes tomorrow with first pitch set for just after 1:30 p.m. AFC Toronto hosted the Montreal Roses at York Lions Stadium this afternoon.
13: All again into space. Take it back, Hunter, trying to make amends, strike second time, followed up, and finished beautifully. Rowe!
11: After a scoreless first half, Lauren Rowe opened the scoring for Toronto in the second, but Montreal got it back late in the game as the teams played to a 1-1 draw. Toronto will take on the Ottawa Rapids FC next Sunday. There are new movies to watch this weekend if you're not tuning into the World Cup. Disclosure Day is Steven Spielberg's latest foray into extraterrestrial filmmaking. It stars Emily Blunt as a meteorologist who starts speaking in clicks and buzzes during a broadcast, which turns out to be an alien language, setting off a conspiracy with the government trying to shut it down to make sure no one ever finds out about aliens existing. Film critic Richard Prowse says the film is repetitious and not his favorite work from Spielberg.
14: You don't need to.
15: This movie is repetitious, even though it's got great performances from Emily Blunt and from Eve Hewson, who plays a supporting character in the film. The movie, to me, didn't really get to the point quickly enough. And then when it got there, it became kind of frustrating while I was waiting for something more to happen as the end credits approached. So I gave Disclosure Day, which does have some great Spielberg flourishes in it. There's some really lovely filmmaking in here. Just not enough of it. I give it 2.5 stars out of 5, and it's in theaters this weekend.
16: Madam President, have you made a decision?
17: I have. It's time to nuke Russia. Kidding!
18: It's so funny.
11: Stop That Train stars RuPaul as the president of the United States trying to navigate a potential disaster when a storm threatens to derail a train called the Glamazonian Express, which could also take out a part of Los Angeles.
15: This is a movie kind of like a spiritual cousin to the airplane movies, I suppose. You know, big disaster movie that is also just a joke a second. So, like I said about Scary Movie 6 last week, if you don't like a joke, sit there for a second because there's going to be another one right afterwards and another one right after that. If you're a fan of Drag Race, and there's a lot of people out there that are, you'll probably like Stop That Train a lot. If you're not a fan of the chaotic show, you might not. But I gave it 3.5 stars out of 5, and it's in theaters right now.
11: This is Toronto's breaking news. CP24, thanks so much for joining us. Toronto's top stories are next.

0: Soccer fans filled FIFA Fan Fest at Fort York today to watch day three of the World Cup. We'll have more on the festivities in moments. A man in his 50s is in the hospital after a stabbing this evening in East York. We'll have the latest on the investigation coming up. Five children are dead after a two-vehicle crash last night in Mapleton Township, north of Kitchener. We'll have those tragic details straight ahead. This is Toronto's breaking news, CP24. Hello, I'm Sija Liu. Thanks for joining us tonight. Celebrations continue in our city following yesterday's historic game for Canada's men's soccer team, earning their first ever World Cup points on home soil. And the FIFA Fan Fest at Fort York is the place to be again today to take in all the action, with three matches on the docket. CTV's Sean Lethon reports.
1: With no Canada match on the schedule, FIFA Fan Fest is kicking along, with fans gathering to watch Switzerland and Qatar, even if they aren't supporters.
2: It brings people together. Sports brings people together. And just cheering, watching, being together, being outdoors. I think it's a whole kind of emotional journey.
3: Well, you're here to enjoy the festival itself.
4: Honestly, it's just about being around friends and family that gather together to enjoy watching one sport. And also, it's about the experience, right?
1: And it's about more than the game. With Canadian act the Strombellas taking the stage this afternoon.
5: It was amazing! Did you have fun? Yeah? It was good to be here. That was our first concert, actually.
1: And fans celebrating this moment, hosting the world.
5: To be Canadian, to be part of something so much bigger than just, you know, life. And it's nice. It's something to be proud of and to be a part of.
1: Inside the FIFA shop, jerseys are moving, but...
6: Bro, it's looking mad expensive, bro. I thought it'd be around 100, but 160, I guess, is like the authentic one, so.
1: With Canada jerseys the most popular, but supporters from many nations are making a purchase.
7: How many jerseys are you buying here?
8: Three.
7: What are they all?
8: Brazil, one for my friend, one for his dad, because they're going to go watch the game at the stadium, and then just for me, England.
1: And while tickets to FanFest are free, capacity is 18,000, so availability can change as fans come and go throughout the day.
9: But people should check online, check our website, check social. You do need a ticket, although it is free.
1: And the crowds go depending on who's playing.
10: So with capacity around 18,000 fans, you can see things can fill up really quickly inside. Sean Lethong, CTV News.
0: The next match at Toronto Stadium is on Wednesday as Ghana takes on Panama. You can watch all the World Cup action on TSN, CTV, and Crave. Following Toronto's first ever FIFA World Cup match, the CEO of Metrolinx is thanking transit employees for their work getting fans safely to and from the venue and other events. Michael Lindsay said on social media, at the end of the day, behind any event, no matter how global, are human beings. Here are some of my favorite shots of the Metrolinx team who safely moved tens of thousands of people on this historic day. I am deeply proud to call myself their colleague. I am deeply thankful to all our riders for their help, support, and understanding. The TTC is testing out a new live map aimed at giving riders a clearer understanding of transit service status across the network. You can also head to livemap.ttc.ca to see the subway and LRT lines and whether any disruptions or major delays are in effect. Riders can also click on specific stations to see elevator and escalator statuses and departure times of connecting surface buses. The TTC says it's interested in customer feedback to refine the interactive tool, which will add bus and streetcar routes in the future.

0: Wilson Township north of Kitchener. Police say they were all related. CTV's Alexandra Hollick reports.
1: This is an unimaginable loss.
2: Five children are dead after a crash north of Kitchener in Mapleton Township.
1: Four girls and one boy, ranging in age from 4 to 12 years old.
2: Ontario Provincial Police say the children were from Elmira and were all part of the same family. They were traveling in a van with their parents, two other adults, and their 15-month-old sibling.
1: Four adults and one infant sustained serious injuries and remain in hospital.
2: Police were called to this intersection at 4th Line and Wellington Road 12 around 7:30 Friday evening. Behind me, there are still two vehicles, a van and an SUV, stuck in the ditch.
1: The driver of the SUV was also transported with serious injuries and also remains in hospital.
2: A total of 11 people were involved in the collision. Police say some of the victims were airlifted to out-of-region trauma centers while others were taken to local hospitals.
1: A number were pronounced at the scene and at least one pronounced later on at the hospital.
2: The cause is still under investigation.
1: I just know it was controlled by a stop sign and that two vehicles collided in the intersection. That's all I know at this point.
2: As police try to piece together what happened, they're also reminding drivers to stay safe and follow the rules of the road.
1: Stop at the intersection, look more than once, look several times before continuing through the intersection.
2: The intersection reopened after it was shut down for several hours. Anyone with information or video footage of the crash is urged to contact police. Alexandra Hollick, CTV News, Mapleton Township.
0: Back in the GTA, one person has been rushed to the hospital after a collision in Mississauga. Peel paramedics tell CP24 they were called to the Matheson Boulevard and Kennedy Road area just before 10 tonight and took one person to a trauma center with critical injuries. There's no word on what caused the crash. An investigation is ongoing. A man has been rushed to the hospital after a stabbing in East York this evening. Toronto police were called to the Danforth and Victoria Park area just after 7:30 for the stabbing. A man in his 50s was found with stab wounds and taken to the hospital with serious non-life-threatening injuries. We don't know yet of any possible suspects. The investigation is ongoing. Provincial police are trying to identify a person of interest in a sexual assault that allegedly happened during the RBC Canadian Open golf tournament in Caledon. Investigators have released this photo of the man they're looking for. He's described as 40 to 45 years old and approximately 230 pounds with a beard. He was wearing a white golf shirt, shorts, and sunglasses. Police allege someone working at the event was sexually assaulted near hole 5 at the TPC Toronto at Osprey Valley Golf Course yesterday. Anyone with information is asked to contact the OPP. This is Toronto's breaking news, CP24. If you are looking for a place to cool off this weekend, select city pools open today. We'll tell you which ones are up and running coming up.
3: Canada.
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0: this weekend. Select city pools open today. 15 outdoor and 16 wading pools are now welcoming swimmers. Outdoor pools will operate from 10 in the morning until 8 o'clock in the evenings on weekends and from 4 p.m. to 8 p.m. Monday to Friday. The wading pools will be open from noon to 5 p.m. on weekends. The city decided to open some pools 2 weeks earlier than usual to give people more spaces to beat the heat as temperatures rise. Mayor Olivia Chow is urging Torontonians to go out and take a dip.
1: There's something very meditative when you're doing laps, it's a very, very good exercise because it's not high impact, and no matter what age you are, it's a beautiful sport because there's something about the water is very makes you feel very peaceful.
0: All of the city's outdoor pools are expected to open on a partial evening and weekend schedule on June 20th, and then they are set to move to a full summer schedule on the 26th. This is Toronto's breaking news, CP24. Green and red filled the city's West End for the annual Portugal Day Parade this morning. We'll have all the sights and sounds from the parade coming up.
2: Hey there, Toronto. 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

0: Welcome back. Here are some of the top stories we are following. Soccer fans filled FIFA Fan Fest at Fort York today to watch day three of the World Cup. We'll have more on the festivities in moments. The city has opened several outdoor pools this weekend ahead of schedule. We'll tell you which ones are up and running coming up. And the Blue Jays were looking for another win this afternoon against their division rival, New York Yankees. The highlights straight ahead. Stay with CP24 for more on these stories. And for further details, head to CP24.com and the CP24 app. Green and red filled the city's West End with hundreds of people celebrating Portuguese culture. From live music to floats, this highly anticipated parade always draws a crowd. CTV's Raheem Ladani reports.
1: Traditional sights and sounds.
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1: The annual Portugal Day Parade, winding along St. Clair Avenue from Oakwood to Caledonia Road.
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1: This is Toronto's 39th annual Portugal Day Parade, an event that aims to preserve the cultural heritage of the Portuguese Canadian community.
4: We're just trying to maintain the tradition alive for our younger generation here. I grew up coming every time, and now I just want to do the same for my kiddo here so he can enjoy and really appreciate the culture and the beauty and really go back to our Portuguese roots.
1: And with the World Cup underway, there's no question where their allegiance lies.
5: I'm going for Canada and Portugal, whoever can make it furthest.
1: No surprise, with Toronto home to Canada's largest concentration of Portuguese Canadians. Raheem Ladani, CTV News.
0: One of Toronto's most popular street parties is underway. The Taste of Little Italy is taking over College Street this weekend. 500,000 people are expected to be at the festival where they can experience live music and other events and, of course, delicious Italian cuisine. If you're not feeling pasta or pizza, there are also vendors selling food from all over the world.
6: Yeah, it's pretty good. Have not tried any pizza here because I can't seem to find any. But the drinks are good and the music's good.
7: I'm good. It's beautiful here. Sims Italy, right?
8: I find it's brilliant. Yes, very nice. Feeling very Italian, kind of.
0: College Street is closed from Shaw and Bathurst through Sunday. The 2026 Toronto Caribbean Carnival kicked off its season today with a massive celebration at Scarborough Town Center. This year's theme is We Move the Carnival, featuring electrifying live performances, food vendors, and a vibrant look at this summer's stunning parade costumes. Hundreds gathered to get a sneak peek of the 2026 costumes, enjoy live steel pan music, and taste authentic Caribbean flavors. The Toronto Caribbean Carnival Grand Parade takes place on August 1st. The 19th annual Princess Margaret Cancer Foundation ride is underway. Nearly 5,000 cyclists from across Canada and the world taking off from Sherway Gardens this morning as part of the fundraiser for life-saving cancer research at the Princess Margaret Cancer Center. The ride has raised tens of millions of dollars since it began. This year's ride featured six unique routes and one and two-day ride options. Some riders will be biking all the way to Niagara-on-the-Lake.
9: My wife is a 31-year cancer survivor. My brother is going through a battle right now. He's got a glioblastoma, and, you know, he's toughing it out. He's got a tough one. Everybody here has a story. You know, the cancer community is strong when we rally and we push back. A lot of people here, they can't be in the labs, they can't be in the clinics, but they can be out here to raise fuel, to raise money, to help energize our research program that will benefit hopefully their family now, but future cancer patients in the next few years.
10: It's really overwhelming. I've been fighting back tears all morning. I'm going to be a puddle all weekend, I'm sure. It's remarkable. You know, Princess Margaret Cancer Research changes lives in Toronto and around the world. And to see the number of yellow flags here is both like heartening. You know, there's a lot of survivors and there's a lot of cancer, and we've got to do our best to fight this awful disease.
11: It's incredible. We were amazed by what the Princess Margaret Hospital could do and what an amazing institution it was and the care my wife received. And it's because of this. It's because of all these people who've shown up and raised money and come out to support the hospital. You know, every little bit of this helps support the care that my wife and all these other people with yellow flags received. And we wanted to be a part of that.
10: My father-in-law had a battle with colorectal cancer, and he was treated at Princess Margaret. We had an extra 8 years with him because of the clinical trials going on. So it's near and dear to my heart, and happy to be here.
0: This year's ride raised a record $23.3 million for the Princess Margaret Cancer Foundation. This is Toronto's Breaking News, CP24. Your top stories are next.

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17: Oh, yeah?
18: The Blue Jays are back in action this afternoon, looking for another win against their division rival, New York Yankees.
19: And a drive to deep left field. Goldschmidt has hit it out.
18: The game was tied going into the 9th inning, but Paul Goldschmidt smacked a 2-run homer to give the Yankees the lead. New York held on to win 3-1. Kazuma Okamoto scored the only run for Toronto, hitting a solo homer in the 3rd inning. The rubber match goes tomorrow with first pitch set for just after 1:30 p.m. AFC Toronto hosted the Montreal Roses at York Lions Stadium this afternoon.
20: Ball again into space. Take it back. Hunter trying to make amends. Strike second time. Followed up and finished beautifully. Rowe.
18: After a scoreless first half, Lauren Rowe opened the scoring for Toronto in the second, but Montreal got it back late in the game as the teams played to a 1-1 draw. Toronto will take on the Ottawa Rapids FC next Sunday. There are new movies to watch this weekend if you're not tuning into the World Cup.
21: I can see you.
18: Disclosure Day is Steven Spielberg's latest foray into extraterrestrial filmmaking. It stars Emily Blunt as a meteorologist who starts speaking in clicks and buzzes during a broadcast, which turns out to be an alien language, setting off a conspiracy with the government trying to shut it down to make sure no one ever finds out about aliens existing. Film critic Richard Prowse says the film is repetitious and not his favorite work from Spielberg.
22: You don't need to.
23: This movie is repetitious, even though it's got great performances from Emily Blunt and from Eve Hewson, who plays a supporting character in the film. The movie, to me, didn't really get to the point quickly enough. And then when it got there, it became kind of frustrating while I was waiting for something more to happen as the end credits approached. So I gave Disclosure Day, which does have some great Spielberg flourishes in it. There's some really lovely filmmaking in here. Just not enough of it. I give it 2.5 stars out of 5, and it's in theaters this weekend.
24: Madam President, have you made a decision?
25: I have. It's time to nuke Russia. Kidding!
26: It's so funny. Everybody-
18: Stop That Train stars RuPaul as the president of the United States trying to navigate a potential disaster when a storm threatens to derail a train called the Glamazonian Express, which could also take out a part of Los Angeles.
23: This is a movie kind of like a spiritual cousin to the airplane movies, I suppose. You know, big disaster movie that is also just a joke a second. So, like I said about Scary Movie 6 last week, if you don't like a joke, sit there for a second because there's going to be another one right afterwards and another one right after that. If you're a fan of Drag Race, and there's a lot of people out there that are, you'll probably like Stop That Train a lot. If you're not a fan of the chaotic show, you might not. But I gave it 3.5 stars out of 5, and it's in theaters right now.
18: This is Toronto's breaking news. CP24, thanks so much for joining us. Toronto's top stories are next.
0: The opinions expressed on this show are solely those of the participants and do not reflect the opinion or policy of CP24. CP24 does not endorse or represent any product featured or discussed on this program.

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1: Well, hello there, my friends. Thanks for tuning in and welcome to Hot Property. We're the interactive real estate show right here on CP24. And I'm Teddy Wilson. Glad you're with us. We got a ton to discuss on this episode, a brand new Bank of Canada rate decision. And we'll also talk about what you need to know if you're going from being a renter to an owner. And as always here on the show, we love getting your questions about the market. That's the email address to get them to us. hotproperty@cp24.com, and we'll be taking a few of your viewer questions in just a little bit. And here to break down this week's topics and your great questions, we're rolling with Al Sinclair from REMAX Hallmark Realty, Sean Curry of Monster Mortgage, and Andrew Kotz from Tribute Communities. Welcome, gentlemen.
2: Hey, Teddy. Hey, Teddy.
1: World Cup. Go Canada, go, right?
2: Yes, sir. Ooh,
1: it's exciting times in the city, and it's exciting times in the world of real estate. And it's always exciting for us on Hot Property when the Bank of Canada makes a rate announcement. So we start with that. Hot off the national presses. In a move widely expected by analysts, the Bank of Canada announced Wednesday it's holding steady, keeping the overnight rate at 2.25%. That's amid recent mixed signals from the Canadian economy. So this decision marks the central bank's fifth consecutive rate hold. During the announcement, Bank Governor Tiff Macklem played down the idea that the Canadian economy is in recession. We did have those two consecutive quarters of GDP contraction, but also said that economic growth had essentially flatlined for the past year and cautioned against being too optimistic about the strong May jobs report. Of course, the Bank of Canada rate impacts the interest rates Canadians can secure from lenders on mortgages, lines of credit, and more. So, Sean, I'll start with you. You know, there have been mixed signals lately. We had those two successive quarters of negative GDP growth, but then we also have like an amazing May jobs report. Canada's unemployment rate fell to a five-month low in May. So you're getting the positive, you're getting the negative. And in that environment, they decided, let's hold steady. And most of us expected this, right?
3: Yeah, and it's not only just that. It's the external components right now that are playing the bigger factor in why they held. Again, like you said, it was unexpected that they weren't going to do anything. So in terms of like moving forward with the GDP numbers, like you mentioned, and the unemployment, which actually increased, the unemployment actually follows the GDP, not directly, but eventually it will follow the GDP. So when the GDP is coming down, like it has mentioned, the unemployment will follow as well. So I'm going to expect that the unemployment rate will actually increase while the GDP comes down. That will continue as long as, quote unquote, this Middle East conference continues.
1: Right.
3: As long as this supply chain is being disrupted by this fuel cost increase, which will inevitably cause inflation, because fuel does touch everything in terms of shipping, manufacturing, everything along those lines, fuel does touch. So I would expect inflation to increase on the consumer side of things,
1: right.
3: But when the GDP is decreasing and the unemployment rate is increasing, it is a downward pull on inflation as well. So that's kind of why they held where they were.
1: Uh-huh.
3: Yeah, it'll be telling, you know, July or June 22nd is the next CPI number
1: right.
3: or announcement. So it'll be interesting to see what they say during that announcement.
1: Yeah, as you say, June 22nd, we'll get the May inflation number.
3: Exactly.
1: So that will be interesting to see. But rates still historically quite low. I think variable rate mortgage holders like myself would have loved to see a rate cut. But we're still looking at historically low rates in this environment, right, Al?
2: Yeah, the market actually is really doing well. So if the rates had gone up, if that rate had gone up a little bit, it wouldn't have been too bad. It would have been acceptable, but we wouldn't have liked it. However, if it stayed flat like it did, that's a bonus. We'd love for it to go down, but that wasn't going to happen. But the fact that it stayed flat, that's good. It's going to keep the market going. The market's really turned the corner the last 2 months. We've been talking about it on the show. So the fact that they didn't change the Bank of Canada rate, we'll take that. And
1: yeah.
2: It looks like we're just going to, you know, keep moving forward in the real estate market.
1: Yeah. And Andrew, you know, Sean referenced global instability, as did the Bank of Canada during their announcement, both the turbulent trade and tariff environment, and also, of course, the ongoing wars in the Middle East. So did you expect this hold announcement as well, amidst all this turbulence that we're experiencing?
4: Absolutely. The government will exercise caution, right?
1: Yeah.
4: They're going to wait and see how it unfolds, you know, and the key indicator is inflation, right? And that's a lagging indicator, as as we know, it takes a bit of time for it to make its way into the economy. And, you know, they're going to keep an eye on their core inflation, but, and just reading the headlines, they're going to, you know, keep watching.
1: Yeah.
4: Indications of maintaining it for, you know, next few months, but you have to watch it a day at a time.
1: Yeah.
4: You know, simply what's happening in the world right now. But rates are relatively low. There's a lot of good deals out there.
1: Uh-huh.
4: So, you know, for those that have been, you know, waiting and up for renewal now, there's a lot of people who are up for their mortgage, you know, renewals, and if they want to shift gears and move into something, you know, larger or yep. downsize, there's that opportunity, for, you know, for them for sure.
1: Yeah, great analysis. And we'll definitely bring you the May inflation numbers and, of course, the Bank of Canada's next rate decision in a couple months. Al, let's go back to you and talk about 293 Torrey Pine Roads in Vaughan. Tell us about this home.
2: Yeah, this is a luxury Kleinberg estate home. It backs onto the ravine. It's an impressive 6,608 square feet, beautifully designed living space. It includes a spectacular 2,000 square foot walkout basement with wow. two self-contained apartments. It's set on a premium 68 by 157 foot ravine lot, and it features five king-size bedrooms with spa-inspired en-suites, massive walk-in closets, and a cozy two-piece fireplace in the primary room. It's got 10-foot ceilings on the main floor. This is at Major Mac and Highway 27. It's got nine bedrooms altogether, eight baths. We're at $2,699, very attractive price. We're not going to hold back on this one, but we are expected to be very, very busy.
1: Okay, and next up in Toronto, we're talking about 11 Priscilla Avenue.
2: Yeah, this is in the Bloor West Village area. Yeah, we 11 Priscilla. It's a great income property. We're at $1,399 for a detached home in Bloor West Village. Incredible price. It's got six bedrooms, three baths. It's three apartments, and it features three spacious two-bedroom, one-bathroom units, and lots of parking at this property. There's probably parking for seven cars. It's got outstanding rental income of about $75,000 annually. So if you're looking, you know, for a move-in cash flow, it's got the two of the units have got great tenants in there. And we're looking at offers on this one on Tuesday, June 23rd at noon hour. I'm giving it 2 weeks because I want everybody to have a chance to see this one. It's okay. That special.
1: Cool.
2: We will look at a bully offer, but it also has a two-car detached garage.
1: Yeah, Bloor West Village, too. Great part of the city. Okay, third, we've got 1779 Woodview Avenue. This is in Pickering, Al.
2: Yeah, this is a really, really nice house. 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It's out at 1.949. 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It was built by the builder for his own family. Four massive bedrooms on the second floor, two downstairs. Primary suite's got a six-piece ensuite.
1: Oh.
2: And Mary from our REMAX team will be there doing an open house on Sunday from 2 to 4. Drop by and see Mary. And we're out at 1949. Offers anytime.
1: All right. Thanks so much, Al. 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

0: Hello, everybody, and welcome back to Hot Property. Glad you're with us. We're going to be taking your viewer questions in just a little bit. But as I always like to say, before that is this. We Canadians prioritize home ownership as both a key life milestone and as a generally wise investment. And of course, most new homeowners were previously renters. A recent article on the RE/MAX Canada site delved into the question, what changes when you go from renting to owning? So we thought we'd dive into that topic with a practical Hot Property guide. How will owning a house or condo impact you month to month financially? How important is it to budget for maintenance costs, which were previously, of course, covered by a landlord? What about property taxes and insurance? Or just generally, what else does somebody transitioning from renter to owner need to be aware of? Knowledge is power, so hopefully this discussion will help new or future homeowners make the leap with confidence and avoid unforeseen issues. So what would you say to Andrew, to somebody who's, you know, rented for a long time? Like, I'm 49. I didn't buy my first place until I was 44. So there was a lot I didn't know. It was a real education. What would you tell somebody who's moving from renting to owning?
1: It's a very good topic. I read the article, and someone from, you know, moving from a house, for instance, renting to a house, there's a lot that goes into it. Maintenance, upkeep,
0: yep.
1: Things to, you know, walk through and learn about owning a home. But one of the things that the article, it did not mention, was moving to a new home.
0: Right.
1: So you have, for a new home, you have your tarry-on warranty. And of course, as soon as you move in, you know, we have a great, great customer service team that will take care of anything that you may need after the fact. So, moving into a new home, you know, certainly everything's new.
0: Yeah.
1: Everything's new, and you could definitely, you know, take advantage of that for sure.
0: Yeah, Al, you've dealt with all sorts of folks in your real estate career. What do you say to a renter who's thinking, you know, I'd like to get that home, but I don't know what I don't know?
2: When you're renting, first of all, the homes that are available for rent, they're not all that nice. I mean, you know, so you're taking what's out there, and you know, there was a tenant there before, and there'll be a tenant after, and so they're not as nice as ownership homes. So first of all, you're going to go into a better quality home. The other thing is, you're not out as much. I mean, when you're home, you're there's pride of ownership, so you're going to be, you know, taking care of it, and hopefully that's going to be fun for you, doing the gardening, doing the lawn,
0: right? Yeah,
2: maybe not shoveling the snow, but these things you get used to.
0: Sure.
2: What we call home ownership too, it's a forced savings.
0: Uh-huh.
2: Because you're paying a mortgage every month, which is paying the property down instead of just giving the rent to Joe landlord. And the other thing is, your equity's going up, hopefully, the values over time. I mean, we try to get people in a home for at least 5 years, so the equity will historically go up in that 5 years. So
0: right.
2: There's a forced savings there. So it's a win-win. Why, you know, would you want to be renting and just paying someone else's mortgage down when you can own? So it's a real positive thing in your life, and I think it's one of the most important days in people's lives,
0: yeah,
2: when they finally own a home.
0: Yeah, no, it definitely
2: is,
0: a
2: condo.
0: I think. Yeah. Sean, obviously there's a lot of financial implications, right? You're going from just paying a set amount to a landlord every month, but then you've got your mortgage, you've got property taxes. There's a lot to think about. So what would you want to kind of flag to people?
3: There is, and that's what I was going to get to, is the finance side of things.
0: Yep.
3: Is you got to make sure you know what the mortgage payment's going to be. That's obviously number one when you go from renting to owning. The second thing is obviously property taxes. Depending on the location, you could be paying different amounts.
0: Yep.
3: Condo fees, if applicable, if you are looking, even if you are renting a condo and you look at buying a condo, which I think right now is a great time.
0: Uh-huh.
3: That's a side conversation.
0: Yeah.
3: Know what the condo fees are.
0: For sure.
3: And as well as heat and maintenance, because those are also contributing factors to what is your financial picture, because you don't want to be put in a situation where you're spending almost too much and you didn't know what the expenses were.
0: Right.
3: Another finance thing is I would recommend, if you are looking at, say, a home outside of a condo, a home, have a set aside budget for upcoming expenses.
0: Uh-huh.
3: Because a roof can set you back $20,000. An HVAC system could set you back quite a bit. So just have a safe pocket for expenses coming,
0: yeah,
3: up as an owner, in,
0: yeah,
3: especially in terms of a house. Condo, not so much, but definitely as a house owner, you should have some sort of safety bucket.
0: Yeah, yeah. Be safe and have that backup fund.
3: Exactly.
0: And also know, it's Al's point, that you're building equity, right, as opposed to,
3: yes,
0: paying somebody else's mortgage. Yeah, it's a great discussion. Okay, coming up after the break, we're going to talk about some of your questions. But before that, we're going to get to Andrew Kotz from Tribute Communities. And Andrew, tell us, if you would, about Brooklyn Trails.
1: We're headed to Brooklyn, Brooklyn in Whitby.
0: That's right.
1: Not Brooklyn, New York.
0: Yeah. This is the good Brooklyn.
1: 100%.
0: Yeah.
1: It's a fantastic community located on the east side of the GTA, one of the best locations in Whitby, and in fact, even Durham. It's located on the northeast corner of Columbus and Baldwin Street. Brooklyn's a fantastic family community, amazing access to parks, trails, green spaces, dining, and of course, shopping. Location to transit is AAA. You have Highway 407 and Highway 412 right around the corner. We are making, Tribute's making our way back to Brooklyn. We built more than 1,200 homes in Brooklyn dating back to 1994. We have a lot of current and past homeowners walk through our sales office and are very, very happy that we're back selling our new Brooklyn trails.
0: Cool.
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0: All right, mytribute.ca. Thanks so much, Andrew. 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
11: 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This will be the hottest season yet.
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my friends, welcome back to Hot Property. And that was a look at some current mortgage rates. And thanks to our good friend at Monster Mortgage for those. We're going to open the virtual viewer mailbag now. And the first question comes in from Candace.

0: And it is a mortgage-related question. Candace writes, my renewal date is coming up in almost exactly 1 year. When should I begin talking to my mortgage broker about rates, terms, variable versus fixed, etc.? A lot for Candace to consider, but obviously that key question, and I think a lot of folks who haven't gone through the renewal process have this question, Sean. So when do you start talking to your mortgage advisor?
1: I mean, why not now?
0: Okay, so a year out is okay.
1: Yeah, why not now? I mean, it's not going to hurt. You're not doing anything drastic. You're not going to be pulling any sort of credit scores or anything like that. You just have a conversation. Open the table up. See what's on the market right now, where they anticipate or we anticipate future rates are going. Because if we did see, and I'm not saying this, but if we did see a slight increase coming, then I would say lock something in today. Even if you have to pay a penalty, you might save money long term. Now, that being said, is you can lock in a rate 4 months ahead of time. So usually I say around the 6-5 month mark is kind of the sweet spot to start talking, get the ball rolling, get some documents going. And then get something locked in on that fourth month, because as soon as you can get something locked in, you might as well. It's not going to hurt you in any way. If rates go down, you're always going to get the lower rate. But just get something locked in at that four-month mark prior to the renewal.
0: Candace is thinking about this early. She's well organized, but quickly, when is too late? Like, when is the last point you should be at?
1: Too late? That's a good question, Teddy. Too late is a month.
0: Okay, good.
1: Anytime about a month. It usually takes about a month from start to finish.
0: Gotcha.
1: So whenever you're within a month, I would say you're probably just going to end up having to renew or go into an open. So,
0: got you. Okay, great. Shan emails this question. I moved into my fiance's condo and the plan is to move into a house together soon. Congratulations, Shan. But I haven't been able to sell my unit and I'm considering renting it out. What do I need to know before becoming a landlord? Al, what would you say to Shan?
2: Yeah, do your homework on the prospective tenants. That world has changed a little bit. And so you want to make sure that, hire a professional to, we do a lot of rentals, really good at it. You want to make sure you look at the references. And as I always say on the show, you don't look at the reference where that tenant is right now, because that landlord probably wants to get rid of them. They'll give them a glowing reference.
0: That's interesting.
2: It's the one you want before that that's going to get even with them. So you want to find out who that is, and they'll say, yeah, let me tell you about so-and-so. This is what they did to us. Uh-huh. So you want to find out, check, make sure their credit scores are good. Make sure that the references, I'm not too worried about references. Who gives someone a reference that they don't like you?
0: I mean, if you're asking for a reference, the person's going to give you a good reference.
2: We'll look at them. We'll talk to them. Right. But it's the landlords you want to talk about, the credit score, and do your homework. Because if you put in a bad tenant, it's awful. If you put in a good tenant, man, life's good.
0: Yeah, absolutely.
2: Really good.
0: Andrew, your quick thoughts?
3: Yes, absolutely. As soon as you change from a owner-occupied and an investor, you should get an appraisal. Uh-huh. So that way, once it comes down to tax time, you could understand how that transition happened for an investment purpose condo.
0: Yeah, it's a great point. Okay, up next, we're going to get to another one of your real estate questions. That's coming up after the break. And as always, you can get those to us at that address, hotproperty@cp24.com. And we'll be back in just a minute.
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0: top property, my friends, will keep the viewer mailbag open. And this great question comes in from Alan, who writes, which neighborhoods or areas in the GTA do you think will recover or are already recovering the quickest from the recent market downturn? Sean?
1: I would say probably central right now, Toronto. Hasn't really been hit that hard. So it is seeing a bit of a rebound pretty quickly right now.
0: Al, you know our region so well. What would you say?
2: I could talk about it for hours. But what you don't want to do is go into the hotspots because the prices are already up in those. So you want to look at the city always ends up pretty balanced. So you want to go after some of the ones that haven't started to go up yet because they're low right now. Yeah. So give me a call. I'll walk you through where they are. And again, it would take too long to list everything.
0: We can do a whole show on it. Andrew, last word to you.
3: I'll highlight condos in, you know, specifically downtown core, which is, you know, near transit, great amenities. Yeah. We're starting to see an uptick there.
0: Yeah. Location, location, location.
3: Absolutely.
0: A wise person once said. Okay, gentlemen, thank you so much for being with us. And that's it for another episode of Hot Property. If you missed us, pop online. 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We'll be there for you. We'll be here for you next week as well. Thanks for watching. Good night. Bye-bye.

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7: A lot of people ask what I've been up to since high school. Honestly, nothing good.
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7: After all these years, have we finally gone too far?

0: Two people are in life-threatening condition after a shooting in Brampton. Police are at the scene and are now looking for the shooters. Three people in hospital after a multi-vehicle crash at Lawrence and McCown. And a procession will escort fallen officer Mark Pinizzotto from the coroner's office in North York to a funeral home in Thornhill this afternoon. 7 a.m. right now. It feels like 19 out there. You're watching Toronto's Breaking News, CP24. Good morning. I'm Phil Perkin. Thanks for joining. We have breaking news in Brampton, where police are investigating a double shooting which has left two people with life-threatening injuries. Two police were called to the Steeles and McLaughlin area around 4:40 in the morning. Reports of a double shooting. Peel paramedics tell CP24 those injuries are life-threatening. The shooting is said to have happened on Bentry Court, and there is a heavy police presence in that area right now. We're expected to hear from Peel Police at some point this morning on what happened. Now keep it locked in on CP24 for the latest on that. Let's go to the roads. One person in hospital with serious injuries after a multi-vehicle crash in Scarborough. Happened around 4 this morning near Lawrence and Lawrence Avenue East and McCown. As many as 4 vehicles were involved in this one. One person has serious non-life-threatening injuries, while 2 others have non-life-threatening injuries. The area still closed to traffic for the investigation. And a man was rushed to hospital after being stabbed in East York. Police made their way to Victoria Park and Danforth around 7:30 last night. For reports of the stabbing in this plaza here. The man in his 50s was located with stab wounds, taken to a hospital with serious non-life-threatening injuries. A 46-year-old man has been arrested. And the OPP investigating the circumstances surrounding a single vehicle crash in Whitby. This happened in the southbound lanes of the 412 heading west to Toronto around 4 a.m. Single vehicle in the ditch. So far, there's no word on the extent of the injuries in this one. And 5 children are dead and 6 other people remain in hospital after a 2-vehicle crash last night in Mapleton Township, north of Kitchener. Police say that they were all related. CTV's Alexandra Holick has more.
1: This is an unimaginable loss.
2: 5 children are dead after a crash north of Kitchener in Mapleton Township.
1: 4 girls and 1 boy, ranging in age from 4 to 12 years old.
2: Ontario Provincial Police say the children were from Elmira and were all part of the same family. They were traveling in a van with their parents, 2 other adults, and their 15-month-old sibling.
1: 4 adults and 1 infant sustained serious injuries and remain in hospital.
2: Police were called to this intersection at 4th Line and Wellington Road 12 around 7:30 Friday evening. Behind me, there are still 2 vehicles, a van and an SUV, stuck in the ditch.
1: The driver of the SUV was also transported with serious injuries and also remains in hospital.
2: A total of 11 people were involved in the collision. Police say some of the victims were airlifted to out-of-region trauma centers while others were taken to local hospitals.
1: A number were pronounced at the scene and at least 1 pronounced later on at the hospital.
2: The cause is still under investigation.
1: I just know it was controlled by a stop sign and that 2 vehicles collided in the intersection. That's all I know at this point.
2: As police try to piece together what happened, they're also reminding drivers to stay safe and follow the rules of the road.
1: Stop at the intersection, look more than once, look several times before continuing through the intersection.
2: The intersection reopened after it was shut down for several hours. Anyone with information or video footage of the crash is urged to contact police. Alexandra Holick, CTV News, Mapleton Township.
0: And one person has been rushed to hospital after a crash in Mississauga. Peel paramedics tell us that they responded to the Matheson Boulevard and Kennedy Road area around 10 last night. Transported 1 person to a trauma center with critical injuries. No word on what led to that crash. An investigation is ongoing. And Toronto police have released the procession details for fallen officer Constable Mark Pinizzotto, who was killed in the line of duty on Thursday. Today at 3 p.m., a procession will escort Constable Pinizzotto from the coroner's office in North York to the Kane Jarrett Funeral Home in Thornhill. The route travels east on Wilson Avenue and north on Yonge Street. Pinizzotto was fatally shot Thursday morning while executing a search warrant in North York. And the TTC is testing out a new live map aimed at giving riders a clearer understanding of transit service status across the network. You can also head to livemap.ttc.ca to see the subway and LRT.

0: And the FIFA Fan Fest at Fort York is the place to be again to take in the action with several games on tap. CTV's Sean Lethong got into it.
1: With no Canada match on the schedule, FIFA Fan Fest is kicking along with fans gathering to watch Switzerland and Qatar, even if they aren't supporters.
2: It brings people together. Sports brings people together. And just cheering, watching, being together, being outdoors. I think it's a whole kind of emotional journey.
3: Well, you're here to enjoy the festival itself.
4: Honestly, it's just about being around friends and family that gather together to enjoy watching one sport. And also, it's about the experience, right?
1: And it's about more than the game. With Canadian act The Strum Bellas taking the stage this afternoon.
5: It was amazing! Did you have fun? Yeah? It was good to be here. That was our first concert, actually.
1: And fans celebrating this moment, hosting the world.
5: To be Canadian, to be part of something so much bigger than just, you know, life, and it's nice. It's something to be proud of and to be a part of.
1: Inside the FIFA shop, jerseys are moving, but...
6: 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I thought it would be around 100, but 160, I guess, is like the authentic ones, so...
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7: What are they all?
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1: 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Sean Lethong, CTV News.
0: And there will be football played in Toronto. The next match at Toronto Stadium is on Wednesday as Ghana takes on Panama. You can watch all the World Cup action on TSN, CTV, and Crave. And after Toronto's first ever FIFA World Cup match, the CEO of Metrolinx is thanking transit employees for their work getting fans safely to and from the venues and other events. Michael Lindsay said on social media, quote, at the end of the day, behind any event, no matter how global, are human beings. Here's a selection of some of my favorite shots of the Metrolinx team who safely moved tens of thousands of people on a historic day. I am deeply proud to call myself their colleague. I am deeply thankful to all our riders for their help, support, and understanding. 7:08 right now, 17 degrees. You're watching Toronto's Breaking News, CP24. We'll be back with Toronto's top story. 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

0: Stories we're working on right now. Two people in life-threatening condition after being shot in Brampton. Police are at the scene and are searching for suspects. Three people are in hospital after a multi-vehicle crash at Lawrence and McCown. Details on that in moments. In the procession will escort fallen officer Mark Pinizzotto from the coroner's office in North York to a funeral home in Thornhill will take place this afternoon. CPTV24 for more on these stories and for further details, just go to cp24.com and the CP24 app. We're a little over a week away from the actual official start of summer, and Environment Canada says to expect a hot one. In the 2026 seasonal outlook, the weather agency is predicting warmer than normal temperatures across most of the country for June, July, and August. Drier than normal conditions are also expected across many prairies areas. As for rain, predicting precipitation levels is a more difficult challenge. And knowing all that, if you're looking for a spot to cool off, select city pools, they opened yesterday. 15 outdoor and 16 wading pools are now welcoming swimmers. Outdoor pools will operate from 10 a.m. until 8 p.m. on weekends, and then from 4 p.m. till 8 p.m. Monday to Friday. The wading pools will be open from noon to 5 p.m. on weekends. The city decided to open some pools 2 weeks earlier than usual to give people more spaces to beat the heat as temperatures rise. Mayor Olivia Chow urging Torontonians to go out, take a dip.
1: There's something very meditative when you're doing laps, and that it's a very, very good exercise because it's not high impact. And no matter what age you are, it's a beautiful sport because there's something about the water is very makes you feel very peaceful.
0: All the city's outdoor pools are expected to open on a partial evening and weekend schedule on June 20th. They are then set to move to a full summer schedule on the 26th. And one of the most popular street parties happening this weekend, Taste Little Italy, is taking over College Street this weekend. 500,000 people are expected to attend the festival, get their steps in, and eat a lot of pizza. Now, what are they getting experience? You know, live music, other events, and of course, delicious food. And if you're not feeling pasta or pizza, there's also vendors selling food from all over the world.
2: Yeah, it's pretty good. Have not tried any pizza here because I can't seem to find any. But the drinks are good and the music's good.
3: I'm good. It's beautiful here. SimCity, right?
4: I'm finding it's brilliant. Yes, very nice. Feeling very Italian, kind of.
0: It's true. They're not really making pizza in those little tents. You got to go in the restaurant, and there's lines. A lot of shawarma, though, and a lot of, potato towers. College Street is closed between Shaw and Bathurst through till Sunday. Well, this was very Portuguese. Green and red filled the city's West End with hundreds of people celebrating Portuguese culture. From live music to floats, this highly anticipated parade always draws the crowd, especially during a World Cup year. Here's CTV's Raheem Ladani.
5: Traditional sights and sounds.
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5: The annual Portugal Day Parade, winding along St. Clair Avenue from Oakwood to Caledonia Road.
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5: This is Toronto's 39th annual Portugal Day Parade, an event that aims to preserve the cultural heritage of the Portuguese-Canadian community.
8: We're just trying to maintain the tradition alive for our younger generation here. I grew up coming every time, and now I just want to do the same for my kiddo here so he can enjoy and really appreciate the culture and the beauty and really go back to our Portuguese roots.
5: And with the World Cup underway, there's no question where their allegiance lies.
9: I'm going for Canada and Portugal, whoever can make it furthest.
5: No surprise, with Toronto home to Canada's largest concentration of Portuguese Canadians. Raheem Ladani, CTV News.
0: All right, well, the 2026 Toronto Caribbean Carnival kicked off its season with a massive celebration at Scarborough Town Center. Well, this year's theme is We Move the Carnival, featuring electrifying live performances, food, and a vibrant look at this summer's stunning parade costumes. Hundreds gathered to get a sneak peek at this year's costumes. Also enjoy some steel pan music and taste authentic Caribbean flavors. The Toronto Caribbean Carnival Grand Parade takes place August 1st. 7:15, 17 degrees. You're watching Toronto's Breaking News, CP24. We'll be back with the city's top stories. Looking a little hazy out there.
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0: So many sports. The Blue Jays were looking for another win against our division rival, the Yankees. The game was tied going into the ninth inning, but Paul Goldschmidt smacked a two-run homer off Louis Varland to give the Yankees a lead. They win 3-1. Kazuma Okamoto scored the only run for Toronto. He's on fire, hitting a solo homer in the third inning. The rubber match goes today with the first pitch set for 1:30. Jeremy Hansen made history as the first Canadian to travel around the moon. We sat down with the astronaut to talk about the Artemis II mission, his reaction, and what the milestone means for Canada and the future of exploring space.
15: 2 months ago, Jeremy Hansen made history as the first Canadian to travel around the moon as part of NASA's Artemis II mission. He joins us here on CP24. What an honor it is to just sit next to you. Thank you so much for making the time to speak to us. I know you've had 2 months now to settle, but you've had a lot of experiments that you were doing on Orion, on Artemis II, that you had to complete when you were back here on Earth. And I remember you saying you didn't have really a moment to let everything sink in. Have things sunk in now?
16: Yeah, it's so true. We were so busy when we got back to Earth. There was a lot to do. And you're just tired from that experience and just go, go, go. But now that I've had a bit more time, it has sunk in. Sometimes I even like question myself, man, did I really go to the moon? I mean, that was crazy, but I really did. And it has left me, when I reflect on it, it just has left me with this sense of gratitude. You know, me personally, for the experience, it's just extraordinary. I've yet to find the words to really capture the experience. But also gratitude on behalf of all of us for where this beautiful planet we have to live on. I've just seen it from a different perspective.
15: You've spoken about how we are an oasis here when you look back at Earth. When you look back at Earth for the first time, what were some of those feelings that came up?
16: A little bit of disbelief to see it in the three-dimensionality of it all. Of course, we've all seen the images, and they're beautiful, and they capture it. But when you're out there in deep space and you're looking back at this planet, there's a three-dimensionality to it that I can't describe other than to say, like, I could see that there were stars in the galaxy that were closer and further, and I was just among them. And that was an incredible perspective. And the tininess of the Earth, it made me feel very small as a human, an individual. individual, insignificant, but very powerful to have, to be able to witness that as a human race, a human species, that we could do something like this, that we could collaborate and send four humans out there.
15: And then let's talk about seeing the moon for the first time up close in that way. It's been 50 years since humans were able to travel that close to the moon. What was that like?
16: I've always found the moon and that attraction to the moon and the night sky. But you know, as you go through life, you start to take it for granted. But not anymore. I have a newfound love for the moon, seeing it up close and all the detail and seeing parts of the far side that human eyes have never seen was just such a privilege. And it really was extraordinary to explore the moon like with my eyes. The thing that you can't get from the imagery is cameras like satellite images always take the images parallel to the surface. But the human eye and the brain, you can like scan across the moon. As you're traversing it, you can see different features from all angles. And I just have a completely different perspective. When I look at the moon now through binoculars, all these visions come rushing back into my head.
15: Let's talk about the camaraderie between you and your other astronauts on Artemis II. We witnessed it from afar, especially that moment when you named the bright spot on the moon after your fellow astronaut's late wife's name, Carol. Mm-hmm. What is that relationship like with the four of you?
16: Yeah, what you see is what you get. We worked really hard on that. We were assigned together as a crew 3 years ago. We made a commitment to one another to launch as friends and land as friends, and we're humans. So that does, you know, that's not a given. You have to work at that. And we invested a lot of time with intention of understanding one another, understanding what worked in our relationship, what wasn't as good in our relationship, and then trying to, you know, address those concerns. And it paid off. The proof was there in front of for everyone to see. We really enjoyed our experience together. We are best friends. Reed has said that numerous times. We intended to come back as friends, but we really came back as best friends. That opportunity, what we experienced out there as a team, really has bonded us deeply.
15: You also conducted a number of experiments, had different objectives while you were there. Tell us about some of those experiments that you conducted that are furthering our experience here on Earth into space travel.
16: Maybe just one example. I mean, we as the humans were the biggest experiments, you know, sending our bodies out into a different environment with new capabilities since the Apollo program to really look at what's happening. We did this one experiment that I thought was really neat, where we flew basically replicas of us on these chips. So they took stem cells from us before, and then they curated certain cells that they kept alive on these chips in this box. And now they can compare what happened to our cells on the chip as compared to the ones in our body. And the idea is that they will likely be the same effects on both. But what would that allow us to do in the future is fly like 10,000 different people on a mission and see how their cells are affected by the radiation environment or the lack of gravity. And so that has a lot of promise for us to leverage this different environment to help us solve problems on the planet medically.
15: What does your role in all of this? We're so proud to have you as an ambassador, but what does your role in all of this mean for Canadian space travel? There are also incredible companies like Canadarm who are doing incredible things for space travel as well. Tell us about that.
16: Well, Artemis II is just another step along our journey as Canadians. We've been leveraging space for decades upon decades. We're in this position to be the second country in the world to send a human into deep space because of the vision that Canadians held over decades, literally thousands of people. Examples like you mentioned, you know, Canada, I'm the first country to do space robotics. That was really gutsy and visionary. And we have a list as long as my arm of opportunities for Canada right now that we can contribute to on the world stage with respect to space exploration that have direct impacts to our lives and the planets. Like, think about Arctic logistics with robotics. Think about food and health, energy, nuclear. The list goes on. And so it's a really exciting time. And Artemis II should be viewed as a mirror that shone a bright light on Canadian genius, just to remind us that we are capable of some extraordinary things. We need to continue to be bold and pursue those goals.
15: What's next for you?
16: I'm going to focus on that objective of continuing to shine a light on Canada's capabilities and genius, and be a cheerleader to make sure we're making informed decisions and we're allowing the genius in the country to be lifted up and to run freely and achieve some of these big things. I'm really excited about where we are. Like, I just came from Halifax this morning. Yesterday I was at one of our first launch sites in Canada and watching a rocket launch. Really proud of Maritime Launch and the Maritimes in general for taking on that challenge for Canada. And that's just an example of us moving into this future that is very much ready for Canadian contributions.
0: 725, 17 degrees. 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CP24 will be back with Toronto's top stories.

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18: He became the director of his life, and Exotica, an extraordinary travel crafter, made it happen. 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

0: Two people are in life-threatening condition after a shooting in Brampton. Police are at the scene and are searching for the shooters. Person's in serious condition following an early morning stabbing near Union Station. And three people are in hospital after a multi-vehicle crash at Lawrence and McAllen. 7:30, 17 degrees. Washington Charles breaking news, CP24. Good morning. I'm Phil Perkins. Thanks for joining. Breaking news out of Brampton, where police are investigating a double shooting, which has left two people with life-threatening injuries. Peel police were called to the Steeles and McLaughlin area around 4:40 in the morning. Reports of a double shooting. Peel paramedics tell CP24 those injuries are life-threatening. The shooting is said to have happened on Bentry Court. As you can see, heavy police presence there. No word on any arrests yet. We're expected to hear from Peel police at some point this morning on any details they might have in this investigation. Keep it here on CP24 for the latest on that. Meanwhile, Toronto police are investigating an overnight stabbing near Union Station. Emergency crews were called out to the scene around 12:45 this morning. Person was found suffering from stab wounds. He was taken to hospital with serious injuries. You can see it looks like it happened at the tunnel there under the train tracks. Now, police say those injuries are not considered life-threatening. No arrests yet and no suspect information right now. Call police if you do have any information. And a man was rushed to hospital after getting stabbed in East York. Toronto police were called to Danforth and Victoria Park around 7:30 last night for reports of the stabbing. Man in his 50s, located with stab wounds, taken to hospital with serious but non-life-threatening injuries. A 46-year-old man has been arrested. And one person is in hospital with serious injuries after a multi-vehicle crash in Scarborough. It happened around 4 this morning near Lawrence Avenue East and McAllen. As many as 4 vehicles were involved in this one. Paramedics tell us that one person has serious non-life-threatening injuries, while 2 others have non-life-threatening injuries. The area is still closed to traffic. Speaking of traffic, the OPP investigating the circumstances surrounding a single vehicle crash in Whitby. Happened on the southbound lanes of the 412 heading west to Toronto on 4 a.m. Single vehicle ended up in the ditch. So far, there is no word of the extent of any injuries. And we go to Kitchener-Waterloo, where 5 children are dead. 6 other people remain in hospital after a 2-vehicle crash last night in Mapleton Township, north of Kitchener. Police say that they were all related. CTV's Alexandra Holick has more.
1: This is an unimaginable loss.
2: 5 children are dead after a crash north of Kitchener in Mapleton Township.
1: 4 girls and 1 boy, ranging in age from 4 to 12 years old.
2: Ontario Provincial Police say the children were from Elmira and were all part of the same family. They were traveling in a van with their parents, 2 other adults, and their 15-month-old sibling.
1: 4 adults and 1 infant sustained serious injuries and remain in hospital.
2: Police were called to this intersection at 4th Line and Wellington Road 12 around 7:30 Friday evening. Behind me, there are still 2 vehicles, a van and an SUV, stuck in the ditch.
1: The driver of the SUV was also transported with serious injuries and also remains in hospital.
2: A total of 11 people were involved in the collision. Police say some of the victims were airlifted to out-of-region trauma centers, while others were taken to local hospitals.
1: A number were pronounced at the scene, and at least one pronounced later on at the hospital.
2: The cause is still under investigation.
1: I just know it was controlled by a stop sign, and that 2 vehicles collided in the intersection. That's all I know at this point.
2: As police try to piece together what happened, they're also reminding drivers to stay safe and follow the rules of the road.
1: Stop at the intersection, look more than once, look several times before continuing through the intersection.
2: The intersection reopened after it was shut down for several hours. Anyone with information or video footage of the crash is urged to contact police. Alexandra Holick, CTV News, Mapleton Township.
0: Now, one person has been rushed to hospital after a crash in Mississauga. Peel paramedics tell us that they responded to the Matheson Boulevard and Kennedy Road area just before 10 last night and transported one person to a trauma center with critical injuries. There's no word on what led to the crash. An investigation is ongoing. And Toronto police have released procession details for fallen officer Constable Mark Pinizzotto, who was killed in the line of duty on Thursday. So it's going to happen today at 3 p.m. A procession will escort Constable Pinizzotto from the coroner's office in North York to Kane Jarrett Funeral Home in Thornhill. The route travels east on Wilson Avenue and north on Yonge Street. Pinizzotto was fatally shot Thursday morning while executing a search warrant in North York. 7:35, feels like 19. You're watching Toronto's Breaking News. CP24. I'll be back with the city's top stories.
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0: Here's some of the stories we're working on right now. Two people are in life-threatening condition after a shooting in Brampton. Police are at the scene and are searching for suspects. And three people are in hospital after a multi-vehicle crash at Lawrence and McCown. And a procession will escort fallen officer Mark Benizzotto from the coroner's office in North York to a funeral home in Thornhill this afternoon. CBC B24 for more on these stories and for more details, go to cp24.com and the CP24 app. Well, the TTC is testing out a new live map aimed at giving riders a better understanding of transit service status around the network. You can also go to the live map at TTC.ca or livemap.ttc.ca to see the subway and LRT lines and whether any disruptions or major delays are in effect. Riders can also click on specific stations to see elevator and escalator status and departure times of connecting service vehicles. TTC says it's interested in customer feedback to refine this interactive tool, which will add bus and streetcar routes at a later date. Well, celebrations continue in our city after Friday's historic game for Canada's men's soccer team. We earned our first ever World Cup point on home soil in front of a home crowd. And the FIFA Fan Fest at Fort York is still the place to be to take in the matches that aren't happening here in the city. CTV's Sean Lethong has more.
1: With no Canada match on the schedule, FIFA Fan Fest is kicking along with fans gathering to watch Switzerland and Qatar, even if they aren't supporters.
2: It brings people together. Sports brings people together. And just cheering, watching, being together, being outdoors. I think it's a whole kind of emotional journey.
3: Well, you're here to enjoy the festival itself.
4: Honestly, it's just about being around friends and family that gather together to enjoy watching one sport. And also, it's about the experience, right?
1: And it's about more than the game. With Canadian act The Strumbellas taking the stage this afternoon.
5: It was amazing! Did you have fun? Yeah? It was good to be here. That was our first concert, actually.
1: And fans celebrating this moment, hosting the world.
5: To be Canadian, to be part of something so much bigger than just, you know, life. And it's nice. It's something to be proud of and to be a part of.
1: Inside the FIFA shop, jerseys are moving, but...
6: Bro, it's fucking mad expensive, bro. I thought it would be around 100, but 160, I guess it's like the authentic ones, so...
1: With Canada jerseys the most popular, but supporters from many nations are making a purchase.
7: How many jerseys are you buying here?
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7: What are they all?
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7: 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Sean Lethong, CTV News.
0: And you can catch the next match at Toronto Stadium on Wednesday, Ghana taking on Panama. You can watch all the World Cup action on TSN, CTV, and Crave. And it feels like summer. Like we're summering real hard right now in the city, but it's still not officially summer. It's a week away. And Environment Canada says that to expect a hot one. It's looking at their 2026 seasonal outlook. The weather agency predicting warmer than normal temperatures across most of the Canada for June, July, and August. It's going to be drier than normal. Also, that is the condition expected for much of the prairies. As for rain, predicting precipitation levels is apparently a more difficult challenge. Well, there's no raining on this parade, though. One of Toronto's most popular street parties is underway. It is called The Taste of Little Italy. It is taking over College Street this weekend. 500,000 people are expected at the festival, where they can expect live music and other events. And, of course, delicious Italian cuisine. Now, if you're not into pasta or pizza, there's vendors selling food from all over the place.
11: Yeah, it's pretty good. Have not tried any pizza here because I can't seem to find any. But the drinks are good and the music's good.
12: I'm good. It's beautiful here. Sims Italy, bro.
13: I'm finding it's brilliant. Yeah, it's very nice. Feeling very Italian, kind of.
0: College Street is closed between Sean Bathurst until today. And the 2026 Toronto Caribbean Carnival kicked off its season with a massive celebration at Scarborough Town Center. Now, this year's theme is We Move the Carnival, featuring electrifying live performances, food, and vibrant looks at the summer's stunning parade costumes. Hundreds gathered to get a sneak peek at this year's edition. Enjoy also live steel pan music and taste authentic Caribbean flavors. The Toronto Caribbean Carnival Grand Parade is August 1st. 7:42, 17 degrees. You're watching Toronto's Breaking News. CP24 will be back with Toronto's top stories.

0: Main Street West is legendary. The energy here is amazing. There's always something going on. Here, come on, let's go check it out. Trinity of Bellwoods has something for everyone. They've got tennis courts, volleyball courts, and baseball diamonds. And if you have a dog, and it kind of feels like everybody in the city has a dog, myself included, they have a fantastic off-leash dog park. And pro tip, if you're coming during cherry blossom season, it's one of the maybe quieter spots to come and snap a pic of the beautiful flowers. Hey, hi. Tucked away in Toronto's Fashion District is Graffiti Alley. It is wall-to-wall murals. You've got artwork changing all the time. And because this is a legal Graffiti Alley, the art is changing all the time. You have video shoots that happen here, photo shoots. Actually, while we're here, let me take a picture. This looks really cool. Now, the Rex has history here on Queen Street West. It is a great place to come for live jazz. You've got the blues, really chill vibes. You can also go in, grab a drink and some bites. It is historic here on Queen West. The Drake Hotel is just one of those really cool spots in the city. They have amazing food inside and cocktails. If that's your thing, they've got options for days. Located in the West Queen West Little Portugal neighborhood, Badi Ali has got some of the best pizza in the city. And yes, it is known for its slices, but also for its long lines. But I promise you, it is worth the wait. This Italian gelato spot is a must in the summertime, or honestly, any time of year. It is small, but it is always packed. But don't worry, the line moves fast. From incredibly bold street art to diverse eats, Queen Street West is just where Toronto comes alive. For more information, you can visit our website.
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3: Closed captioning of this CP24 program is brought to you by Diamond and Diamond Lawyers, Canada's largest personal injury law firm with over $1 billion in total settlements.
4: Welcome back. Blue Jays looking for another win against the Yankees. However, the game was tied up going in the ninth, but Paul Goldschmidt smacked a two-run homer to give the Yankees the lead. New York held on to win 3-1. Kazuma Okamoto scoring the only run, hitting a solo bomb in the third. The rubber match goes today. First pitch just after 1:30. And double-double win for New York fans. The New York Knicks have won their first NBA championship in 53 years.
5: Wimby tries a three, puts it up, off the mark. Ananobi the rebound. It's over! It's over! Knicks fans, this is not a dream. Your long, long wait has ended.
4: The Knicks have clinched the Larry O'Brien Trophy for the first time since 1973, defeated the San Antonio Spurs 94-90 in five games. Jalen Brunson led the charge, scoring 45 points and winning Finals MVP. This guy's an MVP. Jeremy Hansen made history as the first Canadian to travel around the moon. He sat down with the astronaut, talked about the Artemis II mission, his reaction to that, and what this milestone means for Canada and the future of space exploration.
6: 2 months ago, Jeremy Hansen made history as the first Canadian to travel around the moon as part of NASA's Artemis II mission. He joins us here on CP24. What an honor it is to just sit next to you. Thank you so much for making the time to speak to us. I know you've had 2 months now to settle, but you've had a lot of experiments that you were doing on Orion, on Artemis II, that you had to complete when you were back here on Earth. And I remember you saying you didn't have really a moment to let everything sink in. Have things sunk in now?
7: Yeah, it's so true. We were so busy when we got back to Earth. There was a lot to do. And you're just tired from that experience and just go, go, go. But now that I've had a bit more time, it has sunk in. Sometimes I even like question myself, man, did I really go to the moon? I mean, that was crazy, but I really did. And it has left me, when I reflect on it, it just has left me with this sense of gratitude. You know, me personally, for the experience, it's just extraordinary. I've yet to find the words to really capture the experience. But also gratitude on behalf of all of us for where this beautiful planet we have to live on. I've just seen it from a different perspective.
6: You've spoken about how we are an oasis here when you look back at Earth. Mm-hmm. When you look back at Earth for the first time, what were some of those feelings that came up?
7: A little bit of disbelief to see it in the three-dimensionality of it all. Of course, we've all seen the images, and they're beautiful, and they capture it. But when you're out there in deep space and you're looking back at this planet, there's a three-dimensionality to it that I can't describe other than to say, like, I could see that there were stars in the galaxy that were closer and further, and I was just among them. And that was an incredible perspective. And the tininess of the Earth, it made me feel very small as a human, an individual. Insignificant, but very powerful to be able to witness that as a human race, a human species, that we could do something like this, that we could collaborate and send four humans out there.
6: And then let's talk about seeing the moon for the first time up close in that way. It's been 50 years since humans were able to travel that close to the moon. What was that like?
7: I've always found the moon and that attraction to the moon and the night sky. But you know, as you go through life, you start to take it for granted. But not anymore. I have a newfound love for the moon, seeing it up close and all the detail and seeing parts of the far side that human eyes have never seen was just such a privilege. And it really was extraordinary to explore the moon like with my eyes. The thing that you can't get from the imagery is cameras, like satellite images, always take the images parallel to the surface. But the human eye and the brain, you can like scan across the moon. You as you're traversing it, you can see different features from all angles. And I just have a completely different perspective. When I look at the moon now through binoculars, all these visions come rushing back into my head.
6: Let's talk about the camaraderie between you and your other astronauts on Artemis II. We witnessed it from afar, especially that moment when you named the bright spot on the moon after your fellow astronaut's late wife's name, Carol. Mm-hmm. What is that relationship like with the four of you?
7: Yeah, what you see is what you get. We worked really hard on that. We were assigned together as a crew 3 years ago. We made a commitment to one another to launch as friends and land as friends, and we're humans. So that does, you know, that's not a given. You have to work at that. And we invested a lot of time with intention of understanding one another, understanding what worked in our relationship, what wasn't as good in our relationship, and then trying to, you know, address those concerns. And it paid off. The proof was there in front of for everyone to see. We really enjoyed our experience together. We are best friends. Reed has said that numerous times. We intended to come back as friends, but we really came back as best friends. That opportunity, what we experienced out there as a team, really has bonded us deeply.
6: You also conducted a number of experiments, had different objectives while you were there. Tell us about some of those experiments that you conducted that are furthering our experience here on Earth into space mm-hmm. travel.
7: Maybe just one example. I mean, we as the humans were the biggest experiments, you know, sending our bodies out into a different environment with new capabilities since the Apollo program to really look at what's happening. We did this one experiment that I thought was really neat, where we flew basically replicas of us on these chips. So they took stem cells from us before, and then they curated certain cells that they kept alive on these chips in this box. And now they can compare what happened to our cells on the chip as compared to the ones in our body. And the idea is that they will likely be the same effects on both. But what would that allow us to do in the future is fly like 10,000 different people on a mission and see how their cells are affected by the radiation environment or the lack of gravity. And so that has a lot of promise for us to leverage this different environment to help us solve problems on the planet medically.
6: What does your role in all of this, we're so proud to have you as an ambassador, but what does your role in all of this mean for Canadian space travel? There are also incredible companies like Canadarm who are doing incredible things for mm-hmm. space travel as well. Tell us about that.
7: Well, Artemis II is just another step along our journey as Canadians. We've been leveraging space for decades upon decades. We're in this position to be the second country in the world to send a human into deep space because of the vision that Canadians held over decades, literally thousands of people. Examples like you mentioned, you know, Canada, I'm the first country to do space robotics. That was really gutsy and visionary. And we have a list as long as my arm of opportunities for Canada right now that we can contribute to on the world stage with respect to space exploration that have direct impacts to our lives on the planet. Like, think about Arctic logistics with robotics. Think about food and health, energy, nuclear. The list goes on. And so it's a really exciting time. And Artemis II should be viewed as a mirror that shone a bright light on the Canadian genius, just to remind us that we are capable of some extraordinary things. We need to continue to be bold and pursue those goals.
6: What's next for you?
7: I'm going to focus on that objective of continuing to shine a light on Canada's capabilities and genius and be a cheerleader to make sure we're making informed decisions and we're allowing the genius in the country to be lifted up and to run freely and achieve some of these big things. I'm really excited about where we are. Like, I just came from Halifax this morning. Yesterday I was at one of our first launch sites in Canada and watching a rocket launch. Really proud of Maritime Launch and the Maritimes in general for taking on that challenge for Canada. And that's just an example of us moving into this future that is very much ready for Canadian contributions.
4: It is 7:55, 17 degrees. You're watching Toronto's Breaking News, CP24. We'll be back with the city's top story. Stay with us.

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0: Toronto police investigating a homicide following reports of a large fight and a person being fatally struck by a vehicle. This, Akil and Wilson. Also, two people are in life-threatening condition after being shot in Brampton. Police are at the scene and are looking for suspects. And three people are in hospital after a multi-vehicle crash at Lawrence and McCown. You're watching Toronto's Breaking News, CB24. Good morning, I'm Phil Perkins. Thanks for joining. We have breaking news out of North York where one person is dead and police have now opened up a homicide investigation. Police say that they were called for reports of a large fight in the area of Keele and Wilson around 6 this morning. One person was hit by a vehicle and pronounced dead at the scene. Another person taken to hospital with non-life-threatening injuries. Police say that a light-colored vehicle took off from the scene. There are no other suspect descriptions right now. Police are still investigating and are asking witnesses to contact them if they can. Meanwhile, in Peel region, we have developing news there. Police are investigating a double shooting, which has left two people with life-threatening injuries. Peel police were called to the Steeles and McLaughlin area around 4:40 this morning. Reports of a double shooting. Peel paramedics tell CP24 the injuries are life-threatening. The shooting is said to have happened at Bent Tree Court, and there is a heavy police presence in that area right now. No word on any arrests. We are expecting to hear from police at some point of what happened. Keep it locked here on CP24 for the latest there. Also, police are investigating an overnight stabbing near Union Station. Emergency crews were called to the scene around 12:45 this morning. A person was found with stab wounds. He was taken to hospital with serious injuries. Police say those injuries are not life-threatening, no arrests yet, and no suspect information has been shared right now. Call police if you do notice anything and have any information. And a man was rushed to hospital after a stabbing in East York. Toronto police were sent to Danforth and Victoria Park around 7:30 last night. A man in his 50s, located with stab wounds, taken to hospital with serious non-life-threatening injuries. A 46-year-old man has been arrested. And one person in the hospital with serious injuries after a multi-vehicle crash in Scarborough. It happened around 4 in the morning near Lawrence Avenue East and McCowan. As many as 4 vehicles were involved in this one. Toronto paramedics tell CP24 one person has serious non-life-threatening injuries. 2 others have non-life-threatening injuries. The area still closed to traffic. And the OPP are investigating the circumstances around a single vehicle crash in Whitby. It happened on the southbound lanes of the 412 heading west towards Toronto around 4 a.m. Single vehicle ended up in the ditch. So far, no word on the extent of the injuries. And 5 children are dead, 6 other people in hospital after a 2-vehicle crash last night in the Mapleton Township just north of Kitchener. Police say all involved were related. CTV's Andrew Holick has more.
1: This is an unimaginable loss.
2: 5 children are dead after a crash north of Kitchener in Mapleton Township.
1: 4 girls and 1 boy, ranging in age from 4 to 12 years old.
2: Ontario Provincial Police say the children were from Elmira and were all part of the same family. They were traveling in a van with their parents, 2 other adults, and their 15-month-old sibling.
1: 4 adults and 1 infant sustained serious injuries and remain in hospital.
2: Police were called to this intersection at 4th Line and Wellington Road 12 around 7:30 Friday evening. Behind me, there are still 2 vehicles, a van and an SUV, stuck in the ditch.
1: The driver of the SUV was also transported with serious injuries and also remains in hospital.
2: A total of 11 people were involved in the collision. Police say some of the victims were airlifted to out-of-region trauma centers while others were taken to local hospitals.
1: A number were pronounced at the scene and at least one pronounced later on at the hospital.
2: The cause is still under investigation.
1: I just know it was controlled by a stop sign and that 2 vehicles collided in the intersection. That's all I know at this point.
2: As police try to piece together what happened, they're also reminding drivers to stay safe and follow the rules of the road.
1: Stop at the intersection, look more than once, look several times before continuing through the intersection.
2: The intersection reopened after it was shut down for several hours. Anyone with information or video footage of the crash is urged to contact police. Alexandra Hollick, CTV News, Mapleton Township.
0: Well, 2 motorcycle riders are in hospital after a crash in Brampton. This happened at Queen Street East and Hanson Road around 4:30 in the morning. Both riders were taken to hospital with serious injuries. Peel police say the injuries are not believed to be life-threatening. Hanson Road is now closed, northbound from Queen. Another crash to tell you about. A person sent to

0: search warrant in North York. 17 and raining right now. You're watching Charles Breaking News. EP24 will be back with the city's top story. Stay with us.
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0: Here's some of the stories we're working on. A lot of developing stories right now. Toronto police investigating a homicide after reports of a large fight and a person being fatally struck by a vehicle near Peel and Wilson. Two people are in life-threatening condition after being shot in Brampton. Police are at the scene and are looking for the shooters. And three people are in hospital after a multi-vehicle crash at Lawrence East and McCowan. Stay with CP24 for more on these stories and for further details, go to cp24.com and the CP24 app. Well, we're a little over a week away from the official start of summer, and Environment Canada says it's going to be a hot one. In the 2026 seasonal outlook, the weather agency is predicting warmer than normal temperatures across most of Canada, now for June, July, and August, of course. Drier than normal conditions are also expected across many prairie provinces. As for rain, predicting precipitation levels is a more difficult challenge. And if you're looking to cool down, select city pools are now open. 15 outdoor and 16 wading pools are welcoming swimmers. Outdoor pools will operate from 10 a.m. until 8 p.m. on weekends, and then from 4 to 8 Monday to Friday. The wading pools will be open from noon to 5 on weekends. The city decided to open up some pools 2 weeks earlier than usual to give people more spaces to beat the heat. Mayor Olivia Chow urging Torontonians to go out there, go for a dip.
1: There's something very meditative when you're doing laps, and that it's a very, very good exercise because it's not high impact. And no matter what age you are, it's a beautiful sport because there's something about the water is very makes you feel very peaceful.
0: Well, all the city's outdoor pools are expected to open on a partial evening and weekend schedule, officially on June 20th. Then they are set to go to full summer mode on the 26th. Well, Toronto's already in peak summer mode right now. You got FIFA World Cup, and you have so many street festivals. And one of the most popular ones wrapping up today, the Taste of Little Italy, taking over College Street. 500,000 people are expected to take part. They can get live music and, of course, delicious Italian cuisine. If you can find it, this guy did. If you're not into pizza or pasta, there's also vendors selling food from all over the place.
2: Yeah, it's pretty good. Have not tried any pizza here because I can't seem to find any. But the drinks are good and the music's good.
3: I'm good. It's beautiful here. Seems Italy, right?
4: I'm finding it is brilliant. Yes, very nice. Feeling very Italian, kind of.
0: College Street is closed between Shaw and Bathurst, wraps up today. Well, green and red filled the city's west end with hundreds of people celebrating Portuguese culture, from live music to floats. This highly anticipated parade all

0: always draws a crowd, especially when it's a World Cup. Here's CTV's Raheem Ladani.
1: Traditional sights and sounds.
2: My wife is Portuguese, and we just wanted to expose him to some of the Portuguese culture.
1: The annual Portugal Day Parade, winding along St. Clair Avenue from Oakwood to Caledonia Road.
3: It's a day to recognize the contribution of the Portuguese community, hardworking and just building our city.
1: This is Toronto's 39th annual Portugal Day Parade, an event that aims to preserve the cultural heritage of the Portuguese-Canadian community.
4: We're just trying to maintain the tradition alive for our younger generation here. I grew up coming every time, and now I just want to do the same for my kiddo here so he can enjoy and really appreciate the culture and the beauty and really go back to our Portuguese roots.
1: And with the World Cup underway, there's no question where their allegiance lies.
5: I'm going for Canada and Portugal, whoever can make it furthest.
1: No surprise, with Toronto home to Canada's largest concentration of Portuguese Canadians. Raheem Ladani, CTV News.
0: Also, the 2026 Toronto Caribbean Carnival kicked off their season with a massive celebration at Scarborough Town Center. This year's theme is We Move the Carnival. There is live performances, food, and a look at the stunning parade costumes. Hundreds gathered to get a sneak peek at those costumes and enjoy some steel pan music. The Toronto Caribbean Carnival Grand Parade starts on August 1st. And you want to get around the city efficiently, the TTC is testing out a new live map aiming to give riders a better understanding of transit service status and the network. You can go to livemap.ttc.ca. So I guess not an app yet to see the subway and LRT lines and whether any disruptions or major delays are in effect. Now, riders can also click on specific stations to check out the elevator and escalator status, as well as departure times for buses and streetcars. The TTC says it's interested in your feedback. It'll eventually add bus and streetcar routes at a later date. And celebrations continue in our city after Friday's historic game when Canada won their first ever point in the World Cup. And the FIFA Fan Fest at Fort York is still the place to be, even though their match is not happening in the city. Here's CTV's Sean Lethal.
1: With no Canada match on the schedule, FIFA Fan Fest is kicking along with fans gathering to watch Switzerland and Qatar, even if they aren't supporters.
6: It brings people together. Sports brings people together. And just cheering, watching, being together, being outdoors. I think it's a whole kind of emotional journey.
7: Well, you're here to enjoy the festival itself.
8: Honestly, it's just about being around friends and family that gather together to enjoy watching one sport. And also, it's about the experience, right?
1: And it's about more than the game. With Canadian act The Strumbellas taking the stage.
9: It was amazing! Did you have fun? Yeah? It was good to be here. That was our first concert, actually.
1: And fans celebrating this moment, hosting the world.
9: To be Canadian, to be part of something so much bigger than just, you know, life. And it's nice. It's something to be proud of and to be a part of.
1: Inside the FIFA shop, jerseys are moving, but...
10: Bro, it's fucking mad expensive, bro. I thought it'd be around 100, but 160, I guess, is like the authentic one, so.
1: With Canada jerseys the most popular, but supporters from many nations are making a purchase.
11: How many jerseys are you buying here?
12: Three.
11: What are they all?
12: Brazil, one for my friend, one for his dad, because they're going to go watch the game at the stadium, and then just for me, England.
1: And while tickets to FanFest are free, capacity is 18,000, so availability can change as fans come and go throughout the day.
13: 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You do need a ticket, although it is free.
1: And the crowds go depending on who's playing. So with capacity around 18,000 fans, you can see things can fill up really quickly inside. Sean Lethong, CTV News.
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26: Closed captioning of this program is brought to you in part by Jamieson Vitamins, bringing you 100% pure magnesium bisglycinate. They wouldn't make it any other way.
0: Welcome back. The Blue Jays looking for another win against the Yankees.
27: And a drive to deep left field. Goldschmidt has hit it out.
0: Louis Varland with a rare tag there in the ninth. Paul Goldschmidt. Gold smacked a two-run homer to give the Yankees a lead. New York win 3-1. Bit of a theme yesterday. Kazuma Okamoto scored the only run with a solo homer in the third. Rubber match is today just after 1:30. Well, AFC Toronto hosted the Montreal Roses at York Lions Stadium.
28: Ball again into space. Take it back. Hunter trying to make amends. Strike second time. Followed up and finished. Beautiful.
0: Toronto definitely has football fever right now. Lauren Rowe opening up the scoring for Toronto with the second half, but Montreal got it back late in the game. It was a 1-1 draw. Toronto will take on the Ottawa Rapids FC next Sunday. New York State of Mind. Yesterday, the New York Knicks have won their first NBA championship in 53 years.
2: Wemby tries a three, puts it up, off the mark, Ananobi the rebound. It's over! It's over!
0: Happy for OG. The Knicks have clinched the Larry OB for the first time since 1973, defeating the San Antonio Spurs 94-90 in Game 5 of the NBA Finals. Jalen Brunson, 45 points and winning Finals MVP. You're watching Charles Breaking News, CP24. We'll be back with the city's top stories.

0: Welcome. My name is Janice Bartley, and I am the founder of Foodpreneur Lab. Foodpreneur Lab has been able to create an environment of support services and training that really speaks to the learning abilities of food entrepreneurs. So we help food entrepreneurs move from ideation, you have an idea for a product, to prototype, and then you get to actually see your physical idea. And for those who are looking to scale, if you have an existing product in the market, we help you get to commercialization. We've been very creative in bringing in private partnerships as well as public partnerships to help broaden those access points and, more importantly, to narrow the gaps. Foodpreneur Lab has had the honor of supporting over 200 plus black food entrepreneurs, as well as other entrepreneurs in racialized communities. And the community supports us by always showing up, always supporting, offering events where we support each other. 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How can you support? 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
1: Hi everyone, I'm Tamara Shelley, and I'm a Foodpreneur Lab alumni, and I founded Classic Juice Co. As a Black-owned business, some of the challenges that we face are limited access to capital. And what Foodpreneur Lab has done for us is open the doors to different funding streams, as well as revenue-generating streams that allow us to empower ourselves. What I love about Foodpreneur Labs is that they have allowed us to embrace our approach of inclusion, which is very important in a diverse city like Toronto. And they've given us access to so many different avenues, platforms, mentors, subject matter experts, and an entire community.
2: Hey, I'm Mez, Foodpreneur alumni and founder of Scarborough's first Ethiopian cafe and eatery. Welcome to 13 Sons. The sense of community that I now feel being a part of the Foodpreneur alumni, I opened up a little vendor market in the Pickering Flea Market, and I was there for about 6 weeks until we learned that they were shutting down the building. And it was a bit unfortunate, but what I learned in those 6 weeks of operating is that I saw like this huge demand for Ethiopian cuisine and culture, and I didn't want to let that die, so it just forced me into, you know, transitioning into doing pop-ups and caterings. And I was nervous, I can't even like lie to you, I was really nervous about where I was going with this, but I just knew that there was a higher power telling me that I had to do it because there was no representation in this market, and I really wanted to bring it forward. And since then, it's been absolutely amazing. They've helped me kind of develop everything. You know, I didn't even know where to start. I just knew that I love food, I love cooking, and I love showcasing my cuisine and my culture, and here we are now. Being a part of the conversations when it comes to food, the opportunities that the Foodpreneur Lab has given me, like to see all of my fellow foodpreneurs doing amazing things, bringing awesome products and businesses to the market, was truly incredible. So that's a big part of, you know, the love I have for Foodpreneur Lab. You have people that believe in your vision and that want to see you grow, and they're doing it from a genuine place. Having that sense of community and support means the world. This is how we celebrate community. We'd love you to join.
0: Let us know how Foodpreneur Lab can support you.
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0: police investigating a homicide after reports of a large fight and a person being fatally hit by a vehicle near Keele and Wilson. Two people are in life-threatening condition after being shot in Brampton. Police are at the scene and still looking for the shooters. And three people are in hospital after a multi-vehicle crash at Lawrence and McCowan. Watching Toronto's breaking news, CP24. Good morning, I'm Phil Perkins. Thanks for joining. Well, breaking news out of North York, where one person is dead and police have opened now a homicide investigation. Police say that they were called for reports of a large fight in the area of Keele and Wilson at 6 this morning. One person hit by a vehicle and was pronounced dead at the scene. Another person taken to hospital with non-life-threatening injuries. Police say a light-colored vehicle fled the scene. No other suspect descriptions at this time. Police still investigating, asking witnesses to contact them. Also, breaking news out of Brampton, where police investigating a double shooting that left two people with life-threatening injuries. Peel police were called to Steeles and McLaughlin around 4:40 in the morning. Reports of a double shooting there. Peel paramedics tell us the injuries are life-threatening. The shooting is said to have happened on a bent tree court, and there is a heavy police presence there. No word on any arrests. We're expected to hear from Peel police at some point today. Keep it locked here on CP24 for the latest. Now, let's go downtown. Toronto police investigating an overnight stabbing near Union Station. Emergency crews were called to the scene around 12:45. Person found with the stab wound, taken to hospital with serious injuries. Police have not said that these injuries are life-threatening. There's no arrest yet. No attacker information right now. Call police if you do have any information. So to the East End, a man is sent to hospital after a stabbing in East York. It happened at Victoria Park in Danforth around 7:30 last night. The man in his 50s, located with stab wounds, taken to hospital with serious injuries, but he's going to be okay. 46-year-old man has been arrested. And five children are dead. Six other people remain in hospital after a two-vehicle crash last night in Mapleton Township. That's north of Kitchener. Police say they're all related. CTV's Alexandra Holick has more.
1: This is an unimaginable loss.
2: Five children are dead after a crash north of Kitchener in Mapleton Township.
1: Four girls and one boy, ranging in age from 4 to 12 years old.
2: Ontario Provincial Police say the children were from Elmira and were all part of the same family. They were traveling in a van with their parents, two other adults, and their 15-month-old sibling.
1: Four adults and one infant sustained serious injuries and remain in hospital.
2: Police were called to this intersection at 4th Line and Wellington Road 12 around 7:30 Friday evening. Behind me, there are still two vehicles, a van and an SUV, stuck in the ditch.
1: The driver of the SUV was also transported with serious injuries and also remains in hospital.
2: A total of 11 people were involved in the collision. Police say some of the victims were airlifted to out-of-region trauma centers while others were taken to local hospitals.
1: A number were pronounced at the scene and at least one pronounced later on at the hospital.
2: The cause is still under investigation.
1: I just know it was controlled by a stop sign and that two vehicles collided in the intersection. That's all I know at this point.
2: As police try to piece together what happened, they're also reminding drivers to stay safe and follow the rules of the road.
1: Stop at the intersection, look more than once, look several times before continuing through the intersection.
2: The intersection reopened after it was shut down for several hours. Anyone with information or video footage of the crash is urged to contact police. Alexandra Hullick, CTV News, Mapleton Township.
0: And one person's in hospital with serious injuries after a multi-vehicle crash in Scarborough. It happened around 4 in the morning, Lawrence Avenue East and McCowan. As many as four vehicles were involved in this one. Toronto paramedics tell CP24 that one person has serious non-life-threatening injuries. Two others have non-life-threatening injuries. The area is still closed to traffic for the investigation. And the OPP are investigating the circumstances surrounding a single-vehicle crash in Whitby. This happened in the southbound lanes of the 412 heading west to Toronto around 4 a.m. A single vehicle ended up in the ditch. So far, there is no word on the extent of any injuries. And two motorcycle riders are in hospital after a crash in Brampton. It happened near Queen East and Hanson Road around 4:30 in the morning. Both riders taken to hospital with serious injuries. Peel police say the injuries not believed to be life-threatening. Hanson Road is currently closed northbound from Queen. Staying on the roads, a lot happening in the last couple of hours. One person has been rushed to hospital after a crash in Mississauga. Peel paramedics tell us they responded to Matheson Boulevard and Kennedy Road around 10 last night, transported one person to a trauma center with critical injuries. No word on what led to that crash. An investigation on that is ongoing. And Toronto police have released that procession details for fallen officer Constable Mark Pinizzotto, who was killed in the line of duty on Thursday. It's going to happen today at 3 p.m. The procession will escort Pinizzotto from the coroner's office in North York to Kane Jarrett Funeral Home in Thornhill. The route travels east on Wilson Avenue and then north on Young. Pinizzotto was fatally shot Thursday morning while executing a search warrant in North York. It's at 20 degrees right now. 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CP24 will be back with the city's top stories.
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0: Here's some of our top stories. Toronto police are investigating a homicide after reports of a large fight and a person being hit by a vehicle near Keel and Wilson. Two people are in life-threatening condition after being shot in Brampton. Police are at the scene and looking for the shooters. And three people are in hospital after a multi-vehicle crash at Lawrence and McAllen. Stay with CP24 for more on these stories and for more details, go to cp24.com and the CP24 app. Well, we're a little over a week away from the official start of summer. The Environment Canada says it's going to be hot. In the 2026 seasonal outlook, the weather agency predicting warmer than normal temperatures across the country for June, July, and August. Now, drier than normal conditions are expected in the prairies. As for rain, predicting precipitation levels, a little bit more difficult. And the TTC testing out a new live map aimed at giving riders a clearer understanding of transit service networks across the TTC. And you can just go to livemap.ttc.ca to see the subway and LRT lines and whether any disruptions or major delays are in effect. Riders can also click on specific stations to see elevator and escalator status, and as well as departure and connecting surface vehicles. TTC says it's interested in your feedback and eventually will add bus and streetcar routes at a later time. And celebrations continue in our city after Friday's historic game for Canada's men's soccer team, earning their first ever World Cup point in front of a home crowd, of course. And the FIFA Fan Fest, still the place to be to watch all matches in Toronto and out. CTV's Sean Leithong took part.
1: With no Canada match on the schedule, FIFA Fan Fest is kicking along, with fans gathering to watch Switzerland and Qatar, even if they aren't supporters.
2: It brings people together. Sports brings people together. And just cheering, watching, being together, being outdoors. I think it's a whole kind of emotional journey.
3: Well, you're here to enjoy the festival itself.
4: Honestly, it's just about being around friends and family that gather together to enjoy watching one sport. And also, it's about the experience, right?
1: And it's about more than the game. With Canadian act The Strum Bellas taking the stage.
5: It was amazing! Did you have fun? Yeah? It was good to be here. That was our first concert, actually.
1: And fans celebrating this moment, hosting the world.
5: To be Canadian, to be part of something so much bigger than just, you know, life, and it's nice. It's something to be proud of and to be a part of.
1: Inside the FIFA shop, jerseys are moving, but
6: bro, it's fucking mad expensive, bro. I thought it'd be around 100, but 160, I guess it's like the authentic ones, so.
1: With Canada jerseys the most popular, but supporters from many nations are making a purchase.
7: How many jerseys are you buying here?
8: Three.
7: What are they all?
8: Brazil, one for my friend, one for his dad, because they're going to go watch the game at the stadium, and then just for me, England.
1: And while tickets to FanFest are free, capacity is 18,000, so availability can change as fans come and go throughout the day.
9: But people should check online, check our website, check social. You do need a ticket, although it is free.
1: And the crowds go depending on who's playing.
10: So with capacity around 18,000 fans, you can see things can fill up really quickly inside. Sean Leithong, CTV News.
0: And the next match at Toronto Stadium is on Wednesday, Ghana taking on Panama. You can watch all the World Cup action on TSN, CTV, and Crave. And one of Toronto's most popular street parties winds down today. The Taste of Little Italy taking over College Street this weekend. 500,000 people are expected to check out the festival. You can check out live music, live DJs, there's impromptu dance parties. And of course, there's Italian cuisine, if you can find it, according to some people. If you're not feeling the pasta or pizza, you can get a lot of stuff. Vendors selling food from all over the world.
11: Yeah, it's pretty good. Have not tried any pizza here because I can't seem to find any. But the drinks are good and the music's good.
12: I'm good. It's beautiful here.
13: I find it is brilliant. Yes, very nice. Feeling very Italian, kind of.
0: Call Street is closed between Sean Bathurst from 3 p.m. Until 3 p.m. And the 2026 Toronto Caribbean Carnival kicked off with a celebration at the Scarborough Town Centre. And this year's theme is We Move the Carnival, featuring electrifying live performances, food, as well as a look at some of the costumes. Hundreds of people hit up Scarborough Town to check them out, as also enjoying some steel pan music. The Toronto Caribbean Carnival Grand Parade is on August 1st. So much work. Speaking of parades, the green and red filled the city's west end with hundreds of people celebrating Portuguese culture, from live music to floats. This highly anticipated parade always draws a crowd, especially in a World Cup year. Here's CTV's Raheem Adani.
14: Traditional sights and sounds.
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17: We're just trying to maintain the tradition alive for our younger generation here. I grew up coming every time, and now I just want to do the same for my kiddo here so he can enjoy and really appreciate the culture and the beauty and really go back to our Portuguese roots.
14: And with the World Cup underway, there's no question where their allegiance lies.
18: I'm going for Canada and Portugal, whoever can make it furthest.
14: No surprise, with Toronto home to Canada's largest concentration of Portuguese Canadians. Raheem Ladani, CTV News.
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0: is the distillery district where Toronto's history comes alive. Tufts in the city's East End at Millen Parliament is full of arts and culture and love. Cobblestone streets, historic buildings. This place is a creative's dream, and it's also a great place for selfies. Check this out. But one more. Back in the 1830s, two guys from England, James Wort and William Gooderham, came to Toronto with a simple plan to mill flour, but the wind had other plans. So they pivoted big time, firing up one of the city's first steam engines, turning grain into whiskey, and it wasn't just this little side hustle. It became one of the biggest distilleries in the British Empire. After more than 150 years of production, they did shut down, but they reopened in 2003, becoming the vibey, culture-packed district that you know today. With over 40 boutiques and one-of-a-kind spots, it is the place for Made in Canada merch. From stylish fits to quirky gifts to artisanal treats you'll want to take home, the shopping here is next level. Bars, cafes, bistros, bakeries, the distillery has it all. And the coffee? Cheers. World class. Got a sweet tooth? Hit up Soma for the best chocolate. And hey, it's always 5 o'clock somewhere, right? The brew pubs are pouring everything from local craft to unique sips like sake and Canadian-made spirits. The food scene here is as diverse as the city itself. The Distillery District isn't just a vibe. It's an open-air gallery where art and culture are around every single corner. Keep your eyes peeled for it. A massive 40-foot spider-shaped sculpture that looks like it crawled straight out of Burning Man. Because it did. And you can't skip Big Heart, a 14-foot tall steel statement that's equal parts industrial and iconic. Feeling a little sentimental? Head over to Lovelocks. Clip yours on, snap a pic. It's basically a rite of passage here. From cobblestone streets to bold art to amazing food and centuries of history, the Distillery District is where the past meets the present in the best way possible. For more information, you can visit our website.
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16: Welcome back. Blue Jays trying to get another win against the New York Yankees, but New York was on a heater yesterday.
17: drive to deep left field. Goldschmidt has hit it out.
16: Yeah, all tied up in the ninth, and Paul Goldschmidt did that. Two-run homer off Louis Varland to give him the lead. New York held on to win 3-1. Kazuma Okamoto, he's been pretty good lately. He had a solo homer. That's the only run the Blue Jays would create. The rubber match is today, just after 1:30. And this is what I mean about New York is on a heater. The entire city is on fire right now. The New York Knicks have won their first NBA championship in 53 years.
18: Wemby tries a three, puts it up, off the mark, Ananobi the rebound, it's over, it's over. Knick fans, this is not a dream. Your long, long wait has ended. Go ahead and cry. After 53 years, the Knicks are finally...
16: Yeah, the Knicks have clinched the Larry O'Brien Trophy for the first time since 1973, defeating the San Antonio Spurs 94-90 in Game 5 of the NBA Finals.
19: You know how many Knicks have scored 40 in a finals game? One. We're looking at him.
16: Yeah! Pretty crazy. Jalen Brunson led the way for the Knicks, 45 points, which ties Michael Jordan's record for most points in a series-clinching win on the road. He was named Finals MVP. And the streets of New York, all of the streets erupted after the Knicks' historic win. Crowds celebrated after watching the team battle back from a 16-point deficit to win in Game 5. While some were in a party mood, there was also a lot of chaos. People scaling scaffolding, smashing windows, and even setting a school bus on fire. You're watching Charles Breaking News. CP24 will be back with the city's top stories.

0: Beverly, and I'm the founder of The Love Club. We're here at George Brown's Fashion Exchange, and I'd love to show you around. This is where we produce our baby clothes and where the magic happens. So The Love Club is a grassroots charity initiative that supports babies and mothers in need. We produce our own line of baby clothing specifically for registered charities and women's organizations in Ontario supporting our littlest people. I started The Love Club when my daughter was 2 weeks old. So I was 2 weeks postpartum. I helped a local mother in need with newborn diapers and newborn formula, and I couldn't stop thinking about what else I could do. I work in the fashion industry, so I had this light bulb moment about producing these small tokens of love to gift them onward. The Love Club uses end of roll dead stock fabric that is sitting unused or headed to landfill. We reimagine it into something useful, making these amazing baby clothes that are these tokens of love and offer a sense of pride and dignity to the mothers and babies. George Brown College helped me prototype, volunteer sewers, pitched in, and we made our first baby jogger. George Brown continued to help even more with the Fashion Exchange, proved the concept with me. We made a lot of garments in our first year to donate them onwards to our charity partners, and we're currently up to 13 charity partners in Ontario. Moms are doing such hard work mothering, and we just want to provide the baby clothes that is offering love, pride, dignity, and warmth. And we do that with these amazing baby clothes. I am still shocked. I'm still utterly delighted that we are able to do this with the community. There's the community that we support, and there's the community of the Love Club that has helped this ship to rise. It is collaboration manifested. It has taken a lot of people to get it where it is today, but this is pooling the time, talent, and resources of our apparel and fashion industry here in Toronto. If everybody just did a little bit, like in their wheelhouse, use their skills to give back, we could just accomplish a lot.
1: Hi there, my name is Tasha Kerr, Manager of Child and Family Services at the Jean Tweed Center. The Jean Tweed Center is a nonprofit organization for women and their families who may have concerns with substance use, mental health, and problem gambling. Lauren reached out to her agency in hopes of wanting to support her families and making sure that they have what they need when they have babies. When Lauren and I connected about the Love Club, we really want to make sure that the women that we're working with are getting the best quality items from the community, for the community. So a lot of the clothing that we get for our moms are usually used and donated. I really wanted to see if we can get brand new items for our moms. A lot of our moms, you know, they're in systems where they're not getting a lot of brand new items, and they get what they hand me down. So those are great, but we really want to make sure that our moms are feeling a sense of agency, a sense of control, because a lot of the women that we work with don't have agency and control based on the different situations they are in.
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0: So this is what community looks like to us. 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

0: Toronto police investigating a homicide following reports of a large fight and a person being fatally struck by a vehicle. This, Keel and Wilson. Also, two people are in life-threatening condition after being shot in Brampton. Police are at the scene and are looking for suspects. And three people are in hospital after a multi-vehicle crash at Lawrence and McCown. You're watching Toronto's Breaking News, CB24. Good morning, I'm Phil Perkins. Thanks for joining. We have breaking news out of North York where one person is dead and police have now opened up a homicide investigation. Police say that they were called for reports of a large fight in the area of Keel and Wilson around 6 this morning. One person was hit by a vehicle and pronounced dead at the scene. Another person taken to hospital with non-life-threatening injuries. Police say that a light-colored vehicle took off from the scene. There are no other suspect descriptions right now. Police are still investigating and are asking witnesses to contact them if they can. Meanwhile, in Peel region, we have developing news there. Police are investigating a double shooting, which has left two people with life-threatening injuries. Peel police were called to the Steeles and McLaughlin area around 4:40 this morning. Reports of a double shooting. Peel paramedics tell CP24 the injuries are life-threatening. The shooting is said to have happened at Bent Tree Court, and there is a heavy police presence in that area right now. No word on any arrests. We are expecting to hear from police at some point of what happened. Keep it locked here on CP24. For the latest there. Also, police are investigating an overnight stabbing near Union Station. Emergency crews were called to the scene around 12:45 this morning. A person was found with stab wounds. He was taken to hospital with serious injuries. Police say those injuries are not life-threatening. No arrests yet, and no suspect information has been shared right now. Call police if you do notice anything and have any information. And a man was rushed to hospital after a stabbing in East York. Toronto police were sent to Danforth and Victoria Park around 7:30 last night. Man in his 50s, located with stab wounds, taken to hospital with serious non-life-threatening injuries. A 46-year-old man has been arrested. And one person in the hospital with serious injuries after a multi-vehicle crash in Scarborough. It happened around 4 in the morning near Lawrence Avenue East and McCowan. As many as 4 vehicles were involved in this one. Toronto paramedics tell CP24 one person has serious non-life-threatening injuries. 2 others have non-life-threatening injuries. The area still closed to traffic. And the OPP are investigating the circumstances around a single vehicle crash in Whitby. It happened on the southbound lanes of the 412 heading west towards Toronto around 4 a.m. Single vehicle ended up in the ditch. So far, no word on the extent of the injuries. And 5 children are dead. 6 other people in hospital after a 2-vehicle crash last night in the Mapleton Township just north of Kitchener. Police say all involved were related. CTV's Andrew Holick has more.
1: This is an unimaginable loss.
2: 5 children are dead after a crash north of Kitchener in Mapleton Township.
1: 4 girls and 1 boy, ranging in age from 4 to 12 years old.
2: Ontario Provincial Police say the children were from Elmira and were all part of the same family. They were traveling in a van with their parents, 2 other adults, and their 15-month-old sibling.
1: 4 adults and 1 infant sustained serious injuries and remain in hospital.
2: Police were called to this intersection at 4th Line and Wellington Road 12 around 7:30 Friday evening. Behind me, there are still 2 vehicles, a van and an SUV, stuck in the ditch.
1: The driver of the SUV was also transported with serious injuries and also remains in hospital.
2: A total of 11 people were involved in the collision. Police say some of the victims were airlifted to out-of-region trauma centers while others were taken to local hospitals.
1: A number were pronounced at the scene and at least 1 pronounced later on at the hospital.
2: The cause is still under investigation.
1: I just know it was controlled by a stop sign and that 2 vehicles collided in the intersection. That's all I know at this point.
2: As police try to piece together what happened, they're also reminding drivers to stay safe and follow the rules of the road.
1: Stop at the intersection, look more than once, look several times before continuing through the intersection.
2: The intersection reopened after it was shut down for several hours. Anyone with information or video footage of the crash is urged to contact police. Alexandra Hollick, CTV News, Mapleton Township.
0: Well, two motorcycle riders are in hospital after a crash in Brampton. This happened at Queen Street East and Hanson Road around 4:30 in the morning. Both riders were taken to hospital with serious injuries. Peel police say the injuries are not believed to be life-threatening. Hanson Road is now closed northbound from Queen. Another crash to tell you about. A person sent to hospital after a crash in Mississauga. Peel paramedics tell us they responded to Matheson Boulevard and Kennedy Road around 10 last night. Transported one person to the trauma center with critical injuries. No word on what led to this crash. An investigation is ongoing in that. And Toronto police have released possession details for fallen officer Constable Mark Pinizzotto, who was killed in the line of duty on Thursday. Today at 3 p.m. The procession will escort Constable Pinizzotto's body from the coroner's office in North York to Kane Jarrett Funeral Home in Thornhill. Now, the route travels east on Wilson Avenue and north on Yonge Street. Pinizzotto was fatally shot Thursday morning while executing a search warrant.

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0: Here's some of the stories we're working on. A lot of developing stories right now. Toronto police investigating a homicide after reports of a large fight and a person being fatally struck by a vehicle near Keel and Wilson. Two people are in life-threatening condition after being shot in Brampton. Police are at the scene and are looking for the shooters. And three people are in hospital after a multi-vehicle crash at Lawrence East and McCowan. Stay with CP24 for more of these stories and for further details, go to CP24.com and the CP24 app. Well, we're a little over a week away from the official start of summer, and Environment Canada says it's going to be a hot one. In the 2026 seasonal outlook, the weather agency is predicting warmer than normal temperatures across most of Canada. Now for June, July, and August, of course. Drier than normal conditions are also expected across many prairie provinces. As for rain, predicting precipitation levels is a more difficult challenge. And if you're looking to cool down, select city pools are now open. 15 outdoor and 16 wading pools are welcoming swimmers. Outdoor pools will operate from 10 a.m. until 8 p.m. on weekends, and then from 4 to 8 Monday to Friday. The wading pools will be open from noon to 5 on weekends. The city decided to open up some pools 2 weeks earlier than usual to give people more spaces to beat the heat. Mayor Olivia Chow urging Torontonians to go out there, go for a dip.
1: There's something very meditative when you're doing laps, and that is a very, very good exercise because it's not high impact. And no matter what age you are, it's a beautiful sport because there's something about the water is very makes you feel very peaceful.
0: All the city's outdoor pools are expected to open on a partial evening and weekend schedule, officially on June 20th. Then they are set to go to full summer mode on the 26th. Well, Toronto's already in peak summer mode right now. You got FIFA World Cup, and you have so many street festivals. And one of the most popular ones wrapping up today, the Taste of Little Italy, taking over College Street. 500,000 people are expected to take part. They can get live music and, of course, delicious Italian cuisine. If you can find it, this guy did. If you're not into pizza or pasta, there's also vendors selling food from all over the place.
2: Yeah, it's pretty good. Have not tried any pizza here because I can't seem to find any. But the drinks are good and the music's good.
3: I'm good. It's beautiful here. Sims Italy, bro.
4: I'm finding it's brilliant. Yeah, it's very nice. Feeling very Italian, kind of.
0: College Street is closed between Shaw and Bathurst. Wraps up today. Well, green and red filled the city's west end with hundreds of people celebrating Portuguese culture. From live music to floats, this highly anticipated parade always draws a crowd, especially when it's a World Cup. Here's CTV's Raheem Madani.
5: Traditional sights and sounds.
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5: The annual Portugal Day Parade, winding along St. Clair Avenue from Oakwood to Caledonia Road.
7: It's a day to recognize the contribution of the Portuguese community, hardworking and just building our city.
5: This is Toronto's 39th annual Portugal Day Parade, an event that aims to preserve the cultural heritage of the Portuguese.

0: Canadian community.
1: We're just trying to maintain the tradition alive for our younger generation here. I grew up coming every time, and now I just want to do the same for my kiddo here so he can enjoy and really appreciate the culture and the beauty and really go back to our Portuguese roots.
0: And with the World Cup underway, there's no question where their allegiance lies.
2: I'm going for Canada and Portugal, whoever can make it furthest.
0: No surprise, with Toronto home to Canada's largest concentration of Portuguese Canadians. Raheem Ladani, CTV News.
3: Also, the 2026 Toronto Caribbean Carnival kicked off their season with a massive celebration at Scarborough Town Center. This year's theme is We Move the Carnival. There is live performances, food, and a look at the stunning parade costumes. Hundreds gathered to get a sneak peek at those costumes and enjoy some steel pan music. The Toronto Caribbean Carnival Grand Parade starts on August 1st. And you want to get around the city efficiently, the TTC is testing out a new live map aiming to give riders a better understanding of transit service status and the network. You can go to livemap.ttc.ca. So I guess not an app yet to see the subway and LRT lines and whether any disruptions or major delays are in effect. Now, riders can also click on specific stations to check out the elevator and escalator status, as well as departure times for buses and streetcars. The TTC says it's interested in your feedback. It'll eventually add bus and streetcar routes at a later date. And celebrations continue in our city after Friday's historic game when Canada won their first ever point in the World Cup. And the FIFA Fan Fest at Fort York is still the place to be, even though their match is not happening in the city. Here's CTV's Sean Lethal.
0: With no Canada match on the schedule, FIFA Fan Fest is kicking along with fans gathering to watch Switzerland and Qatar, even if they aren't supporters.
4: It brings people together. Sports brings people together. And just cheering, watching, being together, being outdoors. I think it's a whole kind of emotional journey.
5: We are here to enjoy the festival itself.
6: Honestly, it's just about being around friends and family that gathered together to enjoy watching one sport, and also it's about the experience, right?
0: And it's about more than the game. With Canadian act The Strumbellas taking the stage.
7: It was amazing! Did you have fun? Yeah? It was good to be here. That was our first concert, actually.
0: And fans celebrating this moment, hosting the world.
7: To be Canadian, to be part of something so much bigger than just, you know, life, and it's nice. It's something to be proud of and to be a part of.
0: Inside the FIFA shop, jerseys are moving, but...
8: Bro, it's fucking mad expensive, bro. I thought it would be around 100, but 160, I guess, is like the authentic one, so...
0: With Canada jerseys the most popular, but supporters from many nations are making a purchase.
9: How many jerseys are you buying here?
10: Three.
9: What are they all?
10: Brazil, one for my friend, one for his dad, because they're going to go watch the game at the stadium, and then just for me, England.
0: And while tickets to FanFest are free, capacity is 18,000, so availability can change as fans come and go throughout the day.
11: But people should check online, check our website, check social. You do need a ticket, although it is free.
0: And the crowds go depending on who's playing. So with capacity around 18,000 fans, you can see things can fill up really quickly inside. Sean Lethong, CTV News.
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3: Welcome back. The Blue Jays looking for another win against the Yankees.
26: And a drive to deep left field. Goldschmidt has hit it out.
3: Louis Varlin with a rare tag there in the ninth. Paul Goldschmidt. Gold smacked a two-run homer to give the Yankees a lead. New York win 3-1. Bit of a theme yesterday. Kazuma Okamoto scored the only run with a solo homer in the third. Rubber match is today just after 1:30. Well, AFC Toronto hosted the Montreal Roses at York Lion Stadium.
27: Ball again into space. Take it back. Hunter trying to make amends. Strike second time. Followed up and finished beautifully. Whoa.
3: Toronto definitely has football fever right now. Lauren Rowe opening up the scoring for Toronto with the second half. But Montreal got it back late in the game. It was a 1-1 draw. Toronto will take on the Ottawa Rapids FC next Sunday. New York state of mind. Yesterday, the New York Knicks have won their first NBA championship in 53 years.
1: Wemby tries a three, puts it up, off the mark, Ananobi the rebound. It's over! It's over!
3: Happy for OG. The Knicks have clinched the Larry OB for the first time since 1973, defeating the San Antonio Spurs 94-90 in Game 5 of the NBA Finals. Jalen Brunson, 45 points and winning Finals MVP. You're watching Charles Breaking News, CP24. We'll be back with the city's top stories.

0: Welcome. My name is Janice Bartley, and I am the founder of Foodpreneur Lab. Foodpreneur Lab has been able to create an environment of support services and training that really speaks to the learning abilities of food entrepreneurs. 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We've been very creative in bringing in private partnerships as well as public partnerships to help broaden those access points and, more importantly, to narrow the gaps. Foodpreneur Lab has had the honor of supporting over 200 plus black food entrepreneurs as well as other entrepreneurs in racialized communities. And the community supports us by always showing up, always supporting, offering events where we support each other. 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
1: Hi everyone, I'm Tamara Shelley, and I'm a Foodpreneur Lab alumni, and I founded Classic Juice Co. As a Black-owned business, some of the challenges that we face are limited access to capital. And what Foodpreneur Lab has done for us is open the doors to different funding streams, as well as revenue-generating streams that allow us to empower ourselves. What I love about Foodpreneur Labs is that they have allowed us to embrace our approach of inclusion, which is very important in a diverse city like Toronto. And they've given us access to so many different avenues, platforms, mentors, subject matter experts, and an entire community.
2: Hey, I'm Mez, Foodpreneur alumni and founder of Scarborough's First Ethiopian Cafe and Eatery. Welcome to 13 Sons. The sense of community that I now feel being a part of the Foodpreneur alumni, I opened up a little vendor market in the Pickering Flea Market, and I was there for about 6 weeks until we learned that they were shutting down the building. And it was a bit unfortunate, but what I learned in those 6 weeks of operating is that I saw like this huge demand for Ethiopian cuisine and culture, and I didn't want to let that die, so it just forced me into, you know, transitioning into doing pop-ups and caterings. And I was nervous, I can't even like lie to you, I was really nervous about where I was going with this, but I just knew that there was a higher power telling me that I had to do it because there was no representation in this market, and I really wanted to bring it forward. And since then, it's been absolutely amazing. They've helped me kind of develop everything. You know, I didn't even know where to start. I just knew that I love food, I love cooking, and I love showcasing my cuisine and my culture, and here we are now. Being a part of the conversations when it comes to food, the opportunities that the Foodpreneur Lab has given me, like to see all of my fellow foodpreneurs doing amazing things, bringing awesome products and businesses to the market, was truly incredible. So that's a big part of, you know, the love I have for Foodpreneur Lab. You have people that believe in your vision and that want to see you grow, and they're doing it from a genuine place. Having that sense of community and support means the world. This is how we celebrate community. We'd love you to join.
0: Let us know how Foodpreneur Lab can support you.
3: 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This will be the hottest season yet.
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0: Vermont police investigating a homicide after reports of a large fight and a person being fatally hit by a vehicle near Keel and Wilson. Two people are in life-threatening condition after being shot in Brampton. Police are at the scene and still looking for the shooters. And three people are in hospital after a multi-vehicle crash at Lawrence and McCowan. Watch Toronto's breaking news, CP24. Good morning, I'm Phil Perkins. Thanks for joining. Well, breaking news out of North York, where one person is dead and police have opened now a homicide investigation. Police say that they were called for reports of a large fight in the area of Keel and Wilson at 6 this morning. One person hit by a vehicle and was pronounced dead at the scene. Another person taken to hospital with non-life-threatening injuries. Police say a light-colored vehicle fled the scene. No other suspect descriptions at this time. Police still investigating, asking witnesses to contact them. Also, breaking news out of Brampton, where police investigating a double shooting that left two people with life-threatening injuries. Peel police were called to Steeles and McLaughlin around 4:40 in the morning. Reports of a double shooting there. Peel paramedics tell us the injuries are life-threatening. The shooting is said to have happened on a bent tree court, and there is a heavy police presence there. No word on any arrests. We're expected to hear from Peel police at some point today. Keep it locked here on CP24 for the latest. Now, let's go downtown. Toronto police investigating an overnight stabbing near Union Station. Emergency crews were called to the scene around 12:45. Person found with the stab wound, taken to hospital with serious injuries. Police have not said that these injuries are life-threatening. There's no arrest yet. No attacker information right now. Call police if you do have any information. So to the East End, a man is sent to hospital after a stabbing in East York. It happened at Victoria Park in Danforth around 7:30 last night. The man in his 50s, located with stab wounds, taken to hospital with serious injuries, but he's going to be okay. 46-year-old man has been arrested. And five children are dead. Six other people remain in hospital after a two-vehicle crash last night in Mapleton Township. That's north of Kitchener. Police say they're all related. CTV's Alexandra Holick has more.
1: This is an unimaginable loss.
2: Five children are dead after a crash north of Kitchener in Mapleton Township.
1: Four girls and one boy, ranging in age from 4 to 12 years old.
2: Ontario Provincial Police say the children were from Elmira and were all part of the same family. They were traveling in a van with their parents, two other adults, and their 15-month-old sibling.
1: Four adults and one infant sustained serious injuries and remain in hospital.
2: Police were called to this intersection at 4th Line and Wellington Road 12 around 7:30 Friday evening. Behind me, there are still two vehicles, a van and an SUV, stuck in the ditch.
1: The driver of the SUV was also transported with serious injuries and also remains in hospital.
2: A total of 11 people were involved in the collision. Police say some of the victims were airlifted to out-of-region trauma centers while others were taken to local hospitals.
1: A number were pronounced at the scene and at least one pronounced later on at the hospital.
2: The cause is still under investigation.
1: I just know it was controlled by a stop sign and that two vehicles collided in the intersection. That's all I know at this point.
2: As police try to piece together what happened, they're also reminding drivers to stay safe and follow the rules of the road.
1: Stop at the intersection, look more than once, look several times before continuing through the intersection.
2: The intersection reopened after it was shut down for several hours. Anyone with information or video footage of the crash is urged to contact police. Alexandra Holick, CTV News, Mapleton Township.
0: And one person's in hospital with serious injuries after a multi-vehicle crash in Scarborough. It happened around 4 in the morning, Lawrence Avenue East and McCowan. As many as four vehicles were involved in this one. Toronto paramedics tell CP24 that one person has serious non-life-threatening injuries. Two others have non-life-threatening injuries. The area is still closed to traffic for the investigation. And the OPP are investigating the circumstances surrounding a single-vehicle crash in Whitby. This happened in the southbound lanes of the 412 heading west to Toronto around 4 a.m. A single vehicle ended up in the ditch. So far, there is no word on the extent of any injuries. And two motorcycle riders are in hospital after a crash in Brampton. It happened near Queen East and Hanson Road around 4:30 in the morning. Both riders taken to hospital with serious injuries. Peel police say the injuries not believed to be life-threatening. Hanson Road is currently closed northbound from Queen. Staying on the roads, a lot happening in the last couple of hours. One person has been rushed to hospital after a crash in Mississauga. Peel paramedics tell us they responded to Matheson Boulevard and Kennedy Road around 10 last night, transported one person to a trauma center with critical injuries. No word on what led to that crash. An investigation on that is ongoing. And Toronto police have released that procession details for fallen officer Constable Mark Pinizzotto, who was killed in the line of duty on Thursday. It's going to happen today at 3 p.m. The procession will escort Pinizzotto from the coroner's office in North York to Kane Jarrett Funeral Home in Thornhill. The route travels east on Wilson Avenue and then north on Young. Pinizzotto was fatally shot Thursday morning while executing a search warrant in North York. It's at 20 degrees right now. You're watching Toronto's Breaking News. CP24 will be back with the city's top stories.
3: Yeah, Larry was playing like crazy.
4: But, like, I'm confident. I think we got a good shot of doing something this season. I just can't imagine us without him.
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14: To my great-granddaughter, I bequeathed my precious collection of silver spoons.
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16: Oh!

0: here's some of our top stories. Toronto police are investigating a homicide after reports of a large fight and a person being hit by a vehicle near Keel and Wilson. Two people are in life-threatening condition after being shot in Brampton. Police are at the scene and looking for the shooters. And three people are in hospital after a multi-vehicle crash at Lawrence and McAllen. Stay with CP24 for more on these stories. And for more details, go to cp24.com and the CP24 app. Well, we're a little over a week away from the official start of summer. The Environment Canada says it's going to be hot. In the 2026 seasonal outlook, the weather agency predicting warmer than normal temperatures across the country for June, July, and August. Now, drier than normal conditions are expected in the prairies. As for rain, predicting precipitation levels, a little bit more difficult. And the TTC testing out a new live map aimed at giving riders a clearer understanding of transit service networks across the TTC. And you can just go to livemap.ttc.ca to see the subway and LRT lines and whether any disruptions or major delays are in effect. Riders can also click on specific stations to see elevator and escalator status, and as well as departure and connecting surface vehicles. TTC says it's interested in your feedback and eventually will add bus and streetcar routes at a later time. And celebrations continue in our city after Friday's historic game for Canada's men's soccer team, earning their first ever World Cup point in front of a home crowd, of course. And the FIFA Fan Fest, still the place to be to watch all matches in Toronto and out. CTV's Sean Leithong took part.
1: With no Canada match on the schedule, FIFA Fan Fest is kicking along, with fans gathering to watch Switzerland and Qatar, even if they aren't supporters.
2: It brings people together. Sports brings people together. And just cheering, watching, being together, being outdoors. I think it's the whole kind of emotional journey.
3: We are here to enjoy the festival itself.
4: Honestly, it's just about being around friends and family that gather together to enjoy watching one sport, and also it's about the experience, right?
1: And it's about more than the game. With Canadian act The Strumbellas taking the stage.
5: It was amazing! Did you have fun? Yeah? It was good to be here. That was our first concert, actually.
1: And fans celebrating this moment, hosting the world.
5: To be Canadian, to be part of something so much bigger than just, you know, life, and it's nice. It's something to be proud of and to be a part of.
1: Inside the FIFA shop, jerseys are moving, but...
6: Bro, it's fucking mad expensive, bro. I thought it'd be around 100, but 160, I guess it's like the authentic ones, so...
1: With Canada jerseys the most popular, but supporters from many nations are making a purchase.
7: How many jerseys are you buying here?
8: Three.
7: What are they all?
8: Brazil, one for my friend, one for his dad, because they're going to go watch the game at the stadium, and then just for me, England.
1: And while tickets to FanFest are free, capacity is 18,000, so availability can change as fans come and go throughout the day.
9: But people should check online, check our website, check social. You do need a ticket, although it is free.
1: And the crowds go depending on who's playing. So with capacity around 18,000 fans, you can see things can fill up really quickly inside. Sean Leithong, CTV News.
0: And the next match at Toronto Stadium is on Wednesday. Ghana taking on Panama. You can watch all the World Cup action on TSN, CTV, and Crave. And one of Toronto's most popular street parties winds down today. The Taste of Little Italy taking over College Street this weekend. 500,000 people are expected to check out the festival. You can check out live music, live DJs, there's impromptu dance parties. And of course, there's Italian cuisine, if you can find it, according to some people. If you're not feeling the pasta or pizza, you can get a lot of stuff. Vendors selling food from all over the world.
10: Yeah, it's pretty good. Have not tried any pizza here because I can't seem to find any, but the drinks are good and the music's good.
11: I'm good. It's beautiful here. Sims Italy, bro.
12: I'm finding it's brilliant. Yes, very nice. Feeling very Italian, kind of.
0: Call Street is closed between Sean Bathurst from 3 p.m. Until 3 p.m. And the 2026 Toronto Caribbean Carnival kicked off with a celebration at the Scarborough Town Center. Let me get up, get up, get up, get up, get up, get up. And this year's theme is We Move the Carnival, featuring electrifying live performances, food, as well as a look at some of the costumes. Hundreds of people hit up Scarborough Town to check them out, as also enjoying some steel pan music. The Toronto Caribbean Carnival Grand Parade is on August 1st. So much work. Speaking of parades, the green and red filled the city's west end with hundreds of people celebrating Portuguese culture, from live music to floats. This highly anticipated parade always draws a crowd, especially in a World Cup year. Here's CTV's Raheem Adani.
1: Traditional sights and sounds.
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1: The annual Portugal Day Parade, winding along St. Clair Avenue from Oakwood to Caledonia Road.
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1: This is Toronto's 39th annual Portugal Day Parade, an event that aims to preserve the cultural heritage of the Portuguese-Canadian community.
14: We're just trying to maintain the tradition alive for our younger generation here. I grew up coming every time, and now I just want to do the same for my kiddo here so he can enjoy and really appreciate the culture and the beauty and really go back to our Portuguese roots.
1: And with the World Cup underway, there's no question where their allegiance lies.
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1: No surprise, with Toronto home to Canada's largest concentration of Portuguese Canadians. Raheem Ladani, CTV News.
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0: the Distillery District where Toronto's history comes alive. Tucked in the city's east end at Millen, Parliament is full of arts and culture and love. Cobblestone streets, historic buildings. This place is a creative's dream, and it's also a great place for selfies. Check this out. But one more. Back in the 1830s, two guys from England, James Wort and William Gooderham, came to Toronto with a simple plan to mill flour, but the wind had other plans. So they pivoted big time, firing up one of the city's first steam engines, turning grain into whiskey, and it wasn't just this little side hustle. It became one of the biggest distilleries in the British Empire. After more than 150 years of production, they did shut down, but they reopened in 2003, becoming the vibey, culture-packed district that you know today. With over 40 boutiques and one-of-a-kind spots, it is the place for made-in-Canada merch. 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And the coffee? Cheers. World class. Got a sweet tooth? Hit up Soma for the best chocolate. And hey, it's always 5 o'clock somewhere, right? The brew pubs are pouring everything from local craft to unique sips like sake and Canadian-made spirits. The food scene here is as diverse as the city itself. The Distillery District isn't just a vibe. It's an open-air gallery where art and culture are around every single corner. Keep your eyes peeled for it. A massive 40-foot spider-shaped sculpture that looks like it crawled straight out of Burning Man. Because it did. And you can't skip Big Heart, a 14-foot tall steel statement that's equal parts industrial and iconic. Feeling a little sentimental? Head over to Lovelocks. Clip yours on, snap a pic. It's basically a rite of passage here. From cobblestone streets to bold art to amazing food and centuries of history, the Distillery District is where the past meets the present in the best way possible. For more information, you can visit our website.
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11: Closed captioning of this CP24 program is brought to you by Diamond and Diamond Lawyers, Canada's largest personal injury law firm with over $1 billion in total settlements.
12: Welcome back. Blue Jays trying to get another win against the New York Yankees, but New York was on a heater yesterday.
6: A drive to deep left field. Goldschmidt has hit it out.
12: Yeah, all tied up in the ninth, and Paul Goldschmidt did that. Two-run homer off Louis Varon to give him the lead. New York held on to win 3-1. Kazuma Okamoto, he's been pretty good lately. He hit a solo homer. That's the only run the Blue Jays would create. The rubber match is today, just after 1:30. And this is what I mean about New York is on a heater. The entire city is on fire right now. The New York Knicks have won their first NBA championship in 53 years.
7: Wemby tries a three, puts it up, off the mark, Ananobi the rebound, it's over, it's over! Knicks fans, this is not a dream, your long, long wait has ended. Go ahead and cry, after 53 years, the Knicks are finally...
12: Yeah, the Knicks have clinched the Larry O'Brien Trophy for the first time since 1973, defeating the San Antonio Spurs 94-90 in Game 5 of the NBA Finals.
13: You know how many Knicks have scored 40 in a finals game? One. Now we're looking at him.
12: Yeah! Pretty crazy. Jalen Brunson led the way for the Knicks, 45 points, which ties Michael Jordan's record for most points in a series clinching win on the road. He was named Finals MVP. And the streets of New York, all of the streets erupted after the Knicks' historic win. Crowds celebrated after watching the team battle back from a 16-point deficit to win in Game 5. While some were in a party mood, there was also a lot of chaos. People scaling scaffolding, smashing windows, and even setting a school bus on fire. Josh and Charles, breaking news. CP24 will be back with the city's top stories.

0: Walker Lee, and I'm the founder of The Love Club. We're here at George Brown's Fashion Exchange, and I'd love to show you around. This is where we produce our baby clothes and where the magic happens. So The Love Club is a grassroots charity initiative that supports babies and mothers in need. We produce our own line of baby clothing specifically for registered charities and women's organizations in Ontario supporting our littlest people. I started The Love Club when my daughter was 2 weeks old. So I was 2 weeks postpartum. I helped a local mother in need with newborn diapers and newborn formula, and I couldn't stop thinking about what else I could do. I work in the fashion industry, so I had this light bulb moment about producing these small tokens of love to gift them onward. The Love Club uses end-of-roll dead stock fabric that is sitting unused or headed to landfill. We reimagine it into something useful, making these amazing baby clothes that are these tokens of love and offer a sense of pride and dignity to the mothers and babies. George Brown College helped me prototype, volunteer sewers, pitched in, and we made our first baby jogger. George Brown continued to help even more with the fashion exchange, proved the concept with me. We made a lot of garments in our first year to donate them onwards to our charity partners, and we're currently up to 13 charity partners in Ontario. Moms are doing such hard work mothering, and we just want to provide the baby clothes that is offering love, pride, dignity, and warmth. And we do that with these amazing baby clothes. I am still shocked. I'm still utterly delighted that we are able to do this with the community. There's the community that we support, and there's the community of the Love Club that has helped this ship to rise. It is collaboration manifested. It has taken a lot of people to get it where it is today, but this is pooling the time, talent, and resources of our apparel and fashion industry here in Toronto. If everybody just did a little bit, like in their wheelhouse, use their skills to give back, we could just accomplish a lot.
1: Hi there, my name is Tasha Kerr, Manager of Child and Family Services at the Jean Tweed Center. The Jean Tweed Center is a nonprofit organization for women and their families who may have concerns with substance use, mental health, and problem gambling. Lauren reached out to our agency in hopes of wanting to support her families and making sure that they have what they need when they have babies. When Lauren and I connected about the Love Club, we really want to make sure that the women that we're working with are getting the best quality items from the community, for the community. So a lot of the clothing that we get for our moms are usually used and donated. I really wanted to see if we can get brand new items for our moms. A lot of our moms, you know, they're in systems where they're not getting a lot of brand new items, and they get what they hand-me-downs. Those are great, but we really want to make sure that our moms are feeling a sense of agency, a sense of control, because a lot of the women that we work with don't have agency and control based on the different situations they are in.
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0: people are in life-threatening condition after a shooting in Brampton. Police providing an update within the hour. And Toronto police also now investigating a homicide after a large fight and a person being fatally hit by a vehicle near Keele and Wilson. We will hear from them soon. And three people in hospital after a multi-vehicle crash at Lawrence and McCown. It is 10 o'clock, 18 degrees, had a bit of a morning shower. It feels like 21 right now. Watching Toronto's breaking news, CP24, and Phil Perkins. Thanks for joining. And we're following breaking news out of Peel Region. Police investigating a shooting that has left two people in Brampton with life-threatening injuries. Let's go live now, CP24's Melissa Duggan, for the very latest on this. Melissa.
1: Sorry, Phil, my connection to you just cut out, so I apologize if I'm stepping over you. What I can tell you, though, is that we are just steps away from the scene. It happened behind me here, police closing off this stretch of Bent Tree Court. This is where police were called at about 4:30 this morning for reports of a shooting. It was at a home here that they found a man and a woman. Those victims rushed to a trauma center, and that's where they remain right now in life-threatening condition. We are expecting an update from Peel Police really any moment now. Initially, the update was scheduled for 10 a.m. It has been shortly delayed, but we are expecting to learn more in the next little while. Where we are, this is in the Steeles and McLaughlin area of Brampton. And again, the shooting happening at about 4:30 this morning. There is a heavy police presence here. As for suspects, we are hearing the word suspects, so plural. They do remain outstanding. We don't have a description to share with you at this time, but we understand that they fled from the scene after shots rang out. We don't know the relationship between the two victims. We also don't know their ages. Police just revealing at this point that it is a man and a woman who were found in the home that were rushed from the scene. We do expect a heavy police presence to remain in this area during the Peel Police investigation at this time. And again, we can't take you any closer to the scene down the street here behind us here. This again, and your Bent Tree Court and Ray Lawson Boulevard, because police have completely closed off this area to local traffic at this point. But again, a Peel Police update, Phil, it is scheduled to happen really any moment now, so we are standing by for that. We're going to bring you more information, but at this point, we know that there is a man and a woman both in hospital at this point fighting for their lives. Back to you.
0: All right, Melissa Duggan, outside the scene of one crime scene that we're dealing with right now on this Sunday morning. We'll go back to her once Peel Police are ready to have their scrum with reporters about this. Also, we have developing news out of North York. A person is dead, and police have opened a homicide investigation here. They say that this was due to a large fight in the area, Keele and Wilson, around 6 in the morning. One person was hit by a vehicle and pronounced dead at the scene. Another person taken to hospital with non-life-threatening injuries. Police say that a light-colored vehicle fled the scene. No other suspect descriptions. Police are expected to provide an update around 11:30 in the morning. We'll bring that to you live when it happens. Also, Toronto police investigating a overnight stabbing near Union Station. Emergency crews were called around 12:45 a.m. A person found suffering from a stab wound. He was taken to hospital with serious injuries. Police say those injuries not life-threatening. No arrests yet. No attacker information right now. Call police if you do have any info. And a man was rushed to hospital after being stabbed in East York. This happened at Victoria Park in Danforth around 7:30 last night. A man in his 50s located with stab wounds, taken to hospital with serious non-life-threatening injuries. A 46-year-old man has been arrested. Let's go out of the city quickly. 5 children are dead. 6 other people remain in hospital after a 2-vehicle crash last night in Mapleton Township, north of Kitchener. Now, police say they were all related. Here's CTV's Alexandra Holick.
2: This is an unimaginable loss.
3: 5 children are dead after a crash north of Kitchener in Mapleton Township.
2: 4 girls and 1 boy, ranging in age from 4 to 12 years old.
3: Ontario Provincial Police say the children were from Elmira and were all part of the same family. They were traveling in a van with their parents, 2 other adults, and their 15-month-old sibling.
2: 4 adults and 1 infant sustained serious injuries and remain in hospital.
3: Police were called to this intersection at 4th Line and Wellington Road 12 around 7:30 Friday evening. Behind me, there are still 2 vehicles, a van and an SUV, stuck in the ditch.
2: The driver of the SUV was also transported with serious injuries and also remains in hospital.
3: A total of 11 people were involved in the collision. Police say some of the victims were airlifted to out-of-region trauma centers while others were taken to local hospitals.
2: A number were pronounced at the scene and at least one pronounced later on at the hospital.
3: The cause is still under investigation.
2: I just know it was controlled by a stop sign and that two vehicles collided in the intersection. That's all I know at this point.
3: As police try to piece together what happened, they're also reminding drivers to stay safe and follow the rules of the road.
2: Stop at the intersection, look more than once, look several times before continuing through the intersection.
3: The intersection reopened after it was shut down for several hours. Anyone with information or video footage of the crash is urged to contact police. Alexandra Hollick, CTV News, Mapleton Township.
0: And the OPP are investigating the circumstances around a single vehicle crash in Whitby. It happened in southbound lanes at the 412 heading Toronto bound around 4 a.m. A single vehicle ending up in the ditch. So far, no word on the extent of the injuries. And one person is in hospital with serious injuries after a multi-vehicle crash in Scarborough. It happened around 4 this morning near Lawrence East and McCowan. As many as four vehicles were involved. Toronto paramedics tell CP24 one person has serious non-life-threatening injuries, while two others have non-life-threatening injuries. And let's go to Brampton now. Two motorcycle riders are in hospital after a crash. It happened at Queen East and Hanson Road around 4:30 in the morning. Both riders taken to hospital with serious injuries. Peel police say the injuries are not believed to be life-threatening. And one person has been rushed to hospital after a crash in Mississauga. Peel paramedics tell CP24 they responded to the Mathis

0: no pressure, no pressure. There we go. What does accessibility mean to you? Well, that's a great question. If you ask 10 different people, you're gonna get 10 different answers. That's a great thing about having a conversation about accessibility. Let's ask people their opinion. I got the rebound.
1: What does accessibility mean to you?
2: Every person being and feeling wholeheartedly welcomed.
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Here's some of the stories we're working on right now. Two people are in life-threatening condition after a shooting in Brampton. Police are at the scene and looking for the shooters. We're going to hear from them in a moment. We're also going to hear from Toronto police. They're investigating a murder following a large fight

0: and a person being fatally hit by a vehicle near Keel and Wilson. And three people are in hospital after a multi-vehicle crash at Lawrence and McCown. Stay with CP24 for more on these stories and for further details, go to cp24.com and the CP24 app. Well, to kick things off, it is another day of the FIFA World Cup group matches. Haven't seen everybody play yet, and just want to let you know, today's start of the FIFA Fan Fest at Fort York in the Bentway, it has been delayed due to severe weather. The opening will now take place at 3 p.m., 1 hour before Japan takes on the Netherlands. That one should be pretty good. Organizers say it's a prioritized safety and are asking people to keep an eye on social media for further updates. Okay, let's go live now to Brampton, where police have an update on the double shooting that left a man and a woman critically injured.
1: Good morning. Shortly after 4:30 this morning, officers responded to a home invasion here on Bent Tree Court in the city of Brampton, where there were reports of shots fired within the residence. On arrival, officers located two adult patients that were suffering from gunshot wounds, both who live at the residence, an adult male and female, who were transported to trauma center, both of which right now are believed to be in non-life-threatening condition. At least two suspects entered the home, armed with firearms, and there was an altercation inside which led to shots fired, and they left in an unknown direction at this point. Suspect information is quite limited from reports within the residence as men wearing all dark clothing. Information right now is slow coming in, and officers and investigators are on scene doing a pretty extensive canvas looking for additional footage that may exist that have captured the suspects. I'll take some questions should you have any.
2: The relationship between the man and the woman?
1: They're associated to one another. They all live in the home. It's a single family home with at least six people living there. So whether they're a couple or related, I'm not certain of that relationship right now.
2: Were there people inside the home at the time?
1: Yes, I believe at least six people were home.
2: Okay. So four others not injured?
1: Sorry?
2: So four others not injured?
1: Correct. The only injuries that were sustained by were the two people that were taken to hospital.
2: Were there kids in the home?
1: I don't know.
3: What was the age, like approximate age of the victim?
1: Well, right now, listen, we know the age. We've got the victims at the hospital. You have to understand this is a very traumatic situation for the family, and so their privacy has already been invaded right now. To respect them in that process, I'm just going to keep it as adult male and adult female. We'll let the family work that out amongst themselves, and if there's more information later, I'll provide that.
3: And how many approximate shots were fired?
1: That I don't know. So the forensic officers are going to be on scene, and they're going to be analyzing evidence, ballistic evidence like that, to see whether there's shell casings on scene that'll help determine what type of firearm was used, if there are any bullet holes and what the trajectory was. So I don't know how many shots fired or what type of firearm was used.
3: And both the victims are in hospital right now, and both are in life-threatening?
1: Their condition's been downgraded to non-life-threatening, but still very serious given gunshot wounds.
2: What can you tell us about the circumstances and how the suspects entered the home?
1: Right now, my understanding is they entered the home through the rear of the residence, whether that be a side door or sliding door, that I'm not sure. And that's being processed right now by forensic identification officers.
2: Any relationship between the suspects and the victims?
1: We don't believe that to be the case at this point. Obviously, the investigation is really early, and we're learning as much information as we can. When it comes to home invasions, a lot of information needs to be taken into account, including the residents, any suspicious activity that may or may not have happened in the court. These are all things that investigators have to look into, and of course, doing a pretty extensive canvas right now. It being a Sunday and early on a Sunday, a canvas is not as easy as it sounds. Many people are away from their homes for the weekend. People are still sleeping. It's difficult to get everything, and especially considering this happened so early in the morning.
2: You described it as a home invasion. Was robbery the motivation here?
1: Well, we won't know. We won't know what the motivation is, really, until we make that arrest at some point. Our Central Robbery Bureau is working this case, and they're some of the best detectives that we have, and their solvency rate is excellent. So what I can say is that there's a lot of diligent work happening right now behind the scenes that we can't see, and they will piece together what happened here, undoubtedly. once we get these individuals in custody, we'll have a better understanding of what the motivations were. We just don't know at this point. I mean, we can only speculate.
2: What's your message to other people who live in this area?
1: Well, listen, this is concerning. People are coming out of their homes on a Sunday morning, and their entire block is riddled with police vehicles and crime scene tape, and it's definitely disconcerting. I understand that. Police officers are here. We're processing the scene. We are going to get to the bottom of what happened. What's important that I can say to everybody here is that this is a time where we can really, really highlight the importance of awareness in your neighborhoods. So everybody knows who comes and goes in their small neighborhoods, like a court like this. If you recognize anything that seems out of place, anything suspicious, please call into police so we can come and investigate.
4: Are you gathering video evidence or
1: Yes, so that's the key evidence right now is going to be that canvas and any video. It's one of the most integral pieces to any investigation is that canvas and going door to door to find out who has what. So if you live in the area here and our investigators haven't been to your home and you do have either a doorbell cameras or a CCTV footage, please retain that footage and we'll be in contact with you.
2: Did the suspects flee in a vehicle?
1: We don't know. We can assume that given the early hour of the day and given that they likely entered through the rear of the residence. We don't know if a vehicle was in this vicinity or parked somewhere else. That's why it may be additional suspects as well. So that's why this canvas is very important. So if anybody, there's people that work shift work, if they were coming and going around that 4 o'clock, 4 to 4:30 in the neighborhood, and they saw any suspicious vehicles, please get in touch with us.
2: And we can't see it. So I wonder if you could describe the damage to the home, maybe where the suspects entered in, if there is any.
1: I don't know. I haven't seen it myself. The homes are fairly similar on this court, as you can see behind here. So in terms of what extent of the damage, I can't comment on that yet. I just haven't seen it myself.
2: And do you suspect there are any connections to other home invasions in the area?
1: Don't know. Again, that ties back into the motive that we spoke about a little bit earlier. So we don't understand. Obviously, we've seen in the region issues with auto theft and home invasions targeting high-value vehicles. We're not sure if that's the case here or what it may be. So I really, with any degree of certainty, couldn't
2: say. And the victims didn't have a vehicle that's missing or
1: No.
4: No idea of motivation or anything like that?
1: It's too early to tell.
3: And what were victims doing that time? So were they outside the house? They were sleeping? They tried to fight back?
1: All the information that I have is that they were in the home and sleeping, as I would hope, at 4:30 in the morning. And once the suspects made entry, there was a confrontation with the people in the home, and which led to the shots fired.
2: Can you tell us more about that confrontation?
1: I don't have more details. I can only assume if someone broke into my home at 4:30 in the morning, it would be pretty startling, and you'd probably try to understand what's going on and confront who's there. And in this case, it led to shots fired.
2: And is it believed that the suspects were the ones that had the firearms here?
1: That, all indication, that's the case, yes.
2: Okay.
1: Thank you.
0: All right, so that's Peel Police giving us a bit of an update on this home invasion in Brampton. They were called in around 4:30 in the morning to a home of six people, man and a woman found shot, the four others not hurt. We understand the man and woman, their condition has improved. They are now in non-life-threatening condition, but still not serious because they have been shot. The two people that went in, they believe they came in through the back of the home. There was some kind of altercation, then they fled in an unknown direction. No word yet on their relationship with the residents at all, or are they strangers? Don't know the motivation behind all this. All we know in terms of suspect description right now is that there were men wearing all dark clothing, and they're asking anyone in the neighborhood if they have any security camera footage to hand that to police. And also for anybody watching this right now, you know the people who live in your neighborhood, who frequent the neighborhood, and if you see any suspicious behavior at all, call police and they will try to investigate. Again, our Melissa Duggan is live outside that scene. We'll get us the latest on that, and maybe try to talk to some residents after a pretty traumatic morning in that little neighborhood in Brampton. It is at 10:21, 19 degrees. You're watching Toronto's Breaking News, CP24. We'll be right back.
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4: Welcome back. Blue Jays trying to get another win against the New York Yankees. Didn't work out.
5: And a drive to deep left field. Goldschmidt has hit it out.
4: Yeah, the game was tied in the ninth, and Louis Varland, pretty rare that he lets one go, but Paul Goldschmidt with a two-run homer gave the Yankees a lead. They hold on to win 3-1. Kazuma Okamoto scoring the only run for Toronto with a solo home run in the third rubber match today, just after 1:30. Now it's time things to come for New York sports teams. The New York Knicks have won their first NBA championship in 53 years.
6: Wemby tries a three, puts it up, off the mark, Ananobi the rebound, it's over, it's over. Knick fans, this is not a dream. Your long, long wait has ended.
4: Go ahead. Former Raptor OG Ananobi, his second ring. The Knicks have clinched the Larry O'Brien trophy for the first time since 1973, defeating the Spurs in 94-90 score in Game 5 of the NBA Finals.
7: You know how many Knicks have scored 40 in a Finals game? One. Now we're looking at him.
4: Yeah! Yeah! Jalen Brunson led the way for New York, scoring 45 points, ties a guy by the name of Michael Jordan for the record for most points in a series clinching win on the road. He was obviously named Finals MVP. And, of course, Knicks fans super chill about the whole thing. They celebrated watching team battle back from a 16-point deficit to win the Larry O'B. Now, while the party was pretty good, there was also some chaos with people climbing scaffolding, smashing windows, and even setting a school bus on fire. Well, someone else could be hoisting a trophy tonight. The Carolina Hurricanes can wrap up the NHL season tonight in Sin City.
5: It comes back. Ehlers, beautiful pass, and they score! Another power play goal!
4: Yeah, the Canes can capture their second Stanley Cup if they beat the Golden Knights tonight in Vegas. Carolina nursing a 3-2 series lead after beating Vegas on Friday in Raleigh. Puck drop at 8. It's 10:26. It's an overload of sports right now. You're watching Toronto's Breaking News, CP24. We'll be back with Toronto's top stories. More footy coming back to Toronto Stadium on Wednesday.
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2: Yeah, Larry was playing like crazy. 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
11: 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And now, don't miss the new spring Black Friday with the best prices of the year.

0: Utah police investigating a homicide after a large fight and a person being fatally hit by a vehicle near Keele and Wilson. Two people were shot following an early home invasion in Brampton. We're outside the scene with all the new details. And Toronto FIFA Fan Fest is delayed until 3 p.m. this afternoon due to severe weather forecasted in the area. It's 10:31. Feels like 22 out there. You're watching Toronto's Breaking News, CP24. Good morning. I'm Phil Perkins. Thanks for joining. Find breaking news out of North York, where one person is dead and police have opened a homicide investigation now. Police say that they were called for reports of a large fight at Keele and Wilson at 6 this morning. One person was hit by a vehicle and was pronounced dead at the scene. Another person taken to hospital with non-life-threatening injuries. Police say that a light-colored vehicle fled the scene. There are no other suspect descriptions. Police are expected to provide an update at 11:30 this morning. We'll bring that to you live once it starts. We're also following developing news out of Brampton, where Peel Police had just spoke with us about an early morning home invasion. Let's go live now to CP24's Melissa Duggan, who was there listening to police.
1: Yeah, so Phil, we just got a description from police of what happened here early this morning, describing it as an armed home invasion that sent two people, a man and a woman, to a trauma center. Initially, we heard that their condition was life-threatening. We know that that condition has since improved. They're now listed as non-life-threatening, their injuries. These two people, the victims in this case, they were found in a home here at Bentry Court. This is in the area of Brampton, of Steeles and McLaughlin. It was about 4 a.m. when police describe at least two men wearing black, their faces disguised, went into a home. They entered through the rear of the home. Exactly how they were able to gain access, that isn't clear at this point. Inside the home, a single family home, six people were in there. What we're hearing from police is they believe they were sleeping, and that is when a confrontation occurred between the people entering the home and those who live there. That led to shots being fired, those two people, a man and a woman, being injured and rushed to that trauma center. I want to share more of the description we're getting from Peel Police about what happened here early this morning.
2: At least two suspects entered the home armed with firearms, and there was an altercation inside which led to shots fired, and they left in an unknown direction at this point. Suspect information is quite limited from reports within the residence as men wearing all dark clothing.
1: There is a heavy police presence that remains here. Forensics also on the scene, piecing together exactly how this violent confrontation happened. We understand, again, that there were four other people in the home. They were not injured during this pretty terrifying scene, is what police are describing for us here. As for the suspects, well, we're hearing from police at least two male suspects involved here. They did flee before police arrived on scene. Exactly how they left, was there a vehicle involved? Police are guessing that, yes, there was likely a vehicle involved, but they don't have a description of it at this time. Perhaps they say there may have been other people in that vehicle as well. That's why they're saying that at least two male suspects were involved in this armed home invasion early this morning. They're asking anyone who lives in the area to check any sort of CCTV footage they may have, any sort of doorbell camera, or anyone who may have been driving in the area. They're talking about people especially who may be doing shift work, who are driving through this area around 4 o'clock, 4:30 this morning. You may have picked something up in your vehicle camera. They want that information as they continue this search. And something else we're hearing from police as well, Phil, is that they understand that this would be a concerning situation here for people in the area. And they're also noting that it's a difficult timing to canvass the area looking for information, knowing that it happened so early on a Sunday morning. People may not be home or they may have been sleeping at the time. So it's because of that they're really appealing for any information that could help them find those responsible for this armed home invasion, again, that sent a man and a woman to a trauma center early this morning. Back to you.
0: Thank you very much, Melissa. We do appreciate you breaking down that news from police. Also, Toronto police are investigating an overnight stabbing near Union Station. Emergency crews were called to the scene around 12:45 a.m. A person was found with a stab wound. He was taken to hospital with serious injuries. Police say those injuries are not considered life-threatening. There's no arrest yet and no suspect information. Call police if you do have any updates. And a man was rushed to hospital after being stabbed in East York. This happened at Victoria Park in Danforth around 7:30 last night. Man in his 50s, located with stab wounds and taken to hospital with serious non-life-threatening injuries. A 46-year-old man has been arrested. And 5 children are dead. 6 other people remain in hospital after a 2-vehicle crash last night in Mapleton Township. That's just north of Kitchener. Police say they were all related. CTV's Alexandra Holick has more.
3: This is an unimaginable loss.
4: 5 children are dead after a crash north of Kitchener in Mapleton Township.
3: 4 girls and 1 boy, ranging in age from 4 to 12 years old.
4: Ontario Provincial Police say the children were from Elmira and were all part of the same family. They were traveling in a van with their parents, 2 other adults, and their 15-month-old sibling.
3: 4 adults and 1 infant sustained serious injuries and remain in hospital.
4: Police were called to this intersection at 4th Line and Wellington Road 12 around 7:30 Friday evening. Behind me, there are still 2 vehicles, a van and an SUV, stuck in the ditch.
3: The driver of the SUV was also transported with serious injuries and also remains in hospital.
4: A total of 11 people were involved in the collision. Police say some of the victims were airlifted to out-of-region trauma centers while others were taken to local hospitals.
3: A number were pronounced at the scene and at least one pronounced later on at the hospital.
4: The cause is still under investigation.
3: I just know it was controlled by a stop sign and that 2 vehicles collided in the intersection. That's all I know at this point.
4: As police try to piece together what happened, they're also reminding drivers to stay safe and follow the rules of the road.
3: Stop at the intersection, look more than once, look several times before continuing through the intersection.
4: The intersection reopened after it was shut down for several hours. Anyone with information or video footage of the crash is urged to contact police. Alexandra Holick, CTV News, Mapleton Township.
0: Well, the OPP are investigating the circumstances around a single vehicle crash overnight in Whitby, happening in the southbound lanes of the 412 heading Toronto bound at 4 a.m. It ended up in the ditch. So far, no word on the extent of any of the injuries. And one person's in hospital with serious injuries after a multi-vehicle crash in Scarborough. It happened around 4 this morning at Lawrence East and McCowan. As many as 4 vehicles were involved. Now, Toronto paramedics tell CP24 one person has serious non-life-threatening injuries while 2 others have non-life-threatening injuries. And 2 motorcycle riders are in hospital after a crash in Brampton. It happened at Queen East and Hanson around 4:30 in the morning. Both riders taken to hospital with serious injuries. Peel police say the injuries are not life-threatening. And there was a crash between a bike and a car in Mississauga. They responded, as in police, at Matheson and Kennedy around 10 last night. One person transported to a trauma center with critical injuries. No word on what led to the crash. That investigation is ongoing. And Toronto police have released information on the procession for fallen officer Constable Mark Pinizzotto. He was killed in the line of duty last week. Today at 3 p.m., the procession will escort Pinizzotto from the coroner's office in North York to the Kane Jarrett Funeral Home in Thornhill. The route travels east on Wilson Avenue, then north on Yonge. Pinizzotto was fatally shot Thursday morning while executing a search warrant in North York. It's 10:39, 19 degrees. You're watching Toronto's Breaking News, CP24. We'll be back with the city's top stories.

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0: Here's some of the stories we're working on right now. Toronto police are now investigating a homicide after a large fight at Keele and Wilson. Man and woman are now in non-life-threatening condition after being shot during a home invasion in Brampton this morning. Police still looking for the shooters, though. And a heads up for football fans heading to the FIFA Fan Fest for a jam-packed afternoon. The Fan Fest is delayed in its opening until 3 p.m. due to severe weather. Stay with CP24 for more on these stories and for more details. Go to CP24.com and the CP24 app. Prime Minister Mark Carney continues visiting Europe, and he visited his family's ancestral home in Ireland today.
1: Such a strong feeling of kinship between Ireland and Canada.
0: Carney planted a tree in County Mayo during his visit. He also met with President Catherine Connolly and attended a mass before visiting a nearby cemetery where some of his ancestors are buried. Before becoming Prime Minister, Carney renounced both his British and Irish citizenships. He's expected to hold a news conference later today. Okay, well, a little over a week away from the official start to summer, and Environment Canada says it's going to be a scorcher. In its 2026 seasonal outlook, the weather agency is predicting warmer than normal temperatures across Canada, drier than normal conditions in the prairies. As for rain, we got some this morning, but predicting precipitation levels, as we know, is pretty difficult to do. I mean, even as the people running FIFA Fan Fest at Fort York in the Bentway, they announced just a couple minutes ago that the opening will be delayed. So they will open up shop at 3 p.m. That's 1 hour before Japan takes on the Dutch. Organizers say it's to prioritize safety and are asking people to keep an eye on their socials for further updates. Well, green and red filled the city's West End with hundreds of people celebrating their Portuguese heritage. Live music, food, floats. It always draws a crowd, especially during a World Cup year. Here's CTV's Raheem Ladani.
2: Traditional sights and sounds.
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2: The annual Portugal Day Parade, winding along St. Clair Avenue from Oakwood to Caledonia Road.
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2: This is Toronto's 39th annual Portugal Day Parade, an event that aims to preserve the cultural heritage of the Portuguese Canadian community.
5: We're just trying to maintain the tradition alive for our younger generation here. I grew up coming every time, and now I just want to do the same for my kiddo here so he can enjoy and really appreciate the culture and the beauty and really go back to our Portuguese roots.
2: And with the World Cup underway, there's no question where their allegiance lies.
6: I'm going for Canada and Portugal, whoever can make it furthest.
2: No surprise, with Toronto home to Canada's largest concentration of Portuguese Canadians. Raheem Ladani, CTV News.
0: Well, from that Portuguese march on St. Clair West to the taste of Little Italy happening on College. It's wrapping up today. It's happening, rain or shine. Half a million people checking out the festival. You can listen to live music, live DJs. You can kick soccer balls. And if you're not into pizza like that kid is, that's okay. There's vendors selling food from all over the place.
7: Yeah, it's pretty good. Have not tried any pizza here because I can't seem to find any. But the drinks are good and the music's good.
8: I'm good. It's beautiful here.
9: I'm finding it's brilliant. Yes, very nice. Feeling very Italian, kind of.
0: As I stand in front of a burrito place, College Street is closed between Shaw and Bathurst until 3 p.m. Also, so much culture in the city. That's why we're hosting a World Cup. The 2026 Toronto Caribbean Carnival kicked off their season with a huge celebration at Scarborough Town Centre. This year's theme is We Move the Carnival. It features performances like that, food, and a little bit of a preview of some of the costumes. Hundreds of people gathered to check the costumes out. Listen to some steel pan music as well. The Caribbean Carnival Grand Parade takes place August 1st. It's 10:48, feels like 22 out there. You're watching Charles Breaking News, CP24. We'll be back with the city's top stories. Early morning game of football happening right now, Nathan Phillips Square.
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0: Welcome back. Well, Blue Jays trying to get another win against their division foe, the New York Yankees. But New York sports teams, they were on something yesterday.
27: And a drive to deep left field. Goldschmidt has hit it out.
0: More like Goldschmatz. Paul Goldschmidt smacking a two-run homer to give the Yankees a lead. They held on to win 3-1. Kazuma Okamoto, he's almost automatic now, scoring the only run for Toronto with a solo home run in the third. Rubber match is today. First pitch just after 1:30. Well, the Carolina Hurricanes are one win away from winning their second Stanley Cup.
28: Aho. It comes back. Ehlers, beautiful pass, and they score! Another power play goal!
0: Yeah, could the Hurricanes' top line be waking up at the right time? If they beat the Golden Knights tonight, they're Stanley Cup champions. Carolina has a 3-2 series lead right now. Puck drop is at 8 p.m. U.S. President Donald Trump's UFC birthday party is set for tonight. The event, dubbed UFC Freedom 250, also marks America's 250th anniversary. A massive octagon was constructed outside the White House, and tonight's event will feature seven fights. 4,000 people are expected in the arena, with 120,000 more watching on big screens in a nearby park. UFC says it's paying for the $60 million event, something straight out of Street Fighter, the video game. But taxpayers are on the hook for Secret Service security. It's 10:54, 19 degrees. You're watching Charles Breaking News. CP24 will be back with the city's top stories.
1: Toronto takes brunch very seriously, and we're diving fork first into a must-visit spot that's worth lining up for. In the heart of the Junction, Dirty Food Eatery brings bold, funky brunch energy. Come with me. Let's discover what's on the menu. Eggs Jenny on a buttermilk biscuit with collard greens and their crispy house potatoes, they're next level. And don't skip the sips. The wide array of signature cocktails makes this a brunch party, not just a meal. All right, I'm here with Leslie from Dirty Food Eatery, and wow. We're exploring the city for some incredible spots, and this, I think we've definitely stumbled onto one. Tell me a little bit about the vibe of Dirty Food Eatery, and what was kind of the inspiration for opening it up back in 2016?
2: Yeah, so we've been here almost 10 years now. It's just sort of like a casual brunch spot with a focus on comfort food.
1: It's such a cool neighborhood and a great concept, and I know there's kind of there's family in here. This is named after your sister Jenny?
2: Yeah, that's named after my sister Jenny. It's sort of a play on a traditional Eggs Benedict. Instead of the English muffin, it's done on a buttermilk biscuit. They're baked fresh in-house every morning. And then we have the pea-mail bacon on there, some braised collard greens, and poached eggs and hollandaise made with real butter and eggs. And then we top it with a little bit of tarragon.
1: All right, here we go.

I gotta tell you, Leslie, this is absolutely delicious. 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I mean, come hungry, leave obsessed. Let's do brunch. 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
11: We've been hearing rumors that a new generation of heroes are here, the Cashmen. Why do you like helping people so much?
12: That's what heroes

0: Vermont police are investigating a murder after a large fight near Keele and Wilson. Police are giving an update this hour. Two people, man and a woman, shot after an early morning home invasion in Brampton. We're at the scene with new details. And a 24-year-old man is dead after a single vehicle crash on the 401 in Whitby. It's 11:01, 19 degrees. You're watching Toronto's Breaking News, CP24. I'm Phil Perkins. Thanks for joining. Terrifying breaking news right now out of North York, where one person is dead and police are opening up a homicide investigation. Police say that they were called due to reports of a large fight in the area of Keele and Wilson around 6 a.m. One person was reportedly hit by a vehicle, pronounced dead at the scene. Another person taken to hospital with non-life-threatening injuries. Police say a light-colored vehicle took off from the scene. No other suspect descriptions right now. Police are expected to speak with us this morning around 11:30. We'll take that live once it happens. Also, developing news out of Brampton, where Peel police are investigating an early morning home invasion. Let's go live now to CB24's Melissa Duggan for the very latest on these new details that police talked about an hour ago.
1: Yeah, we just heard from Peel Police. There is still a significant police presence here, Phil, in the area of Bent Tree Court. It is a dead-end street where this armed home invasion happened about 4:30 this morning. Shots were fired during this encounter, sending a man and a woman to a trauma center. We've learned the latest on their condition. They're now listed in a non-life-threatening condition, which is an improvement from what we heard earlier today. What police are describing is a frightening scene. We're hearing of at least two armed suspects entering a single family home very early morning hours today. Inside that home, six people lived in this single family home. Two of the people were involved in some sort of a confrontation with the suspects who actually entered the home through the rear of the home. How they were able to gain access, that's unclear. Something else that's unclear at this time is the motivation. Was this an attempt at a robbery? That's what I asked police. That is part of the investigation. They were not able to give an answer at this point. They also did confirm that no vehicles were taken in this instance. We also don't have a suspect's description for you at this time. But considering that this happened, again, so early in the morning in this single-family home on a dead-end street, certainly a brazen encounter that these home people who lived at this home were going through, it's believed they were sleeping at the time. I want to share more of what we're hearing about the victims in this case from Peel Police.
2: They're associated to one another. They all live in the home. It's a single family home with at least six people living there. So whether they're a couple or related, I'm not certain of that relationship right now.
1: Were there people inside the home at the time?
2: Yes, I believe at least six people were home.
1: So now the search is on for suspects in this case. All we know is that at least two armed male suspects were involved. They were wearing dark clothing. It's unclear if they were known to the victims in this case. And it's likely police suspect that there may be others involved. There's a potential of a vehicle. Perhaps someone was in the vehicle as the suspects fled the area in an unknown direction. So obviously a lot of information missing in this case at this point. But this is the latest we're getting from Peel Police as this investigation continues. We do know that forensics are on the scene, piecing together what happened inside this home. Anyone with information being urged to reach out to Peel Police, especially anyone who may have been driving in this area of Steeles and McLaughlin around 4:30 this morning. Maybe you captured something in your vehicle's camera. You are urged to share that with Peel Police. But again, Phil, what we are learning this morning is that the man and the woman who were injured in this armed home invasion, shots being fired in this case, their condition now listed as non-life threatening. Back to you.
0: All right, Melissa, thank you very much. I do appreciate the update there live in Brampton after a home invasion.
1: Thanks.
0: We're breaking news from Whitby. The OPP are investigating what is now a fatal overnight crash. This happened on the southbound lanes of the 412 heading Toronto bound on the 401 around 4 a.m. Again, this is the 412 heading west towards the 401. They say a single vehicle ended up in the ditch. Police say the victim is a 24-year-old man. He was a passenger in the vehicle. The driver was taken to hospital with serious injuries. No names have been released. The 412 southbound remains closed at Dundas for the investigation. And Toronto police are investigating an overnight stabbing near Union Station. This happened around 12:45 in the morning. A person was found suffering from a stab wound. He was taken to hospital with serious injuries. Police say those injuries are not life-threatening. There's no arrest yet. The attacker, no information on what they look like. Call police if you do have any information at all. Also, a man was rushed to hospital after being stabbed in East York. Toronto police were called to the Danforth and Victoria Park area around 7:30 last night. Reports of a stabbing. A man in his 50s was located with stab wounds and taken to hospital with serious non-life-threatening injuries. A 46-year-old man has been arrested. And then 5 children are dead. 6 other people remain in hospital after a 2-vehicle crash in Mapleton Township, north of Kitchener. Police say they were all related. CTV's Alexandra Holick has more.
3: This is an unimaginable loss.
4: 5 children are dead after a crash north of Kitchener in Mapleton Township.
3: 4 girls and 1 boy, ranging in age from 4 to 12 years old.
4: Ontario Provincial Police say the children were from Elmira and were all part of the same family. They were traveling in a van with their parents, 2 other adults, and their 15-month-old sibling.
3: 4 adults and 1 infant sustained serious injuries and remain in hospital.
4: Police were called to this intersection at 4th Line and Wellington Road 12 around 7:30 Friday evening. Behind me, there are still 2 vehicles, a van and an SUV, stuck in the ditch.
3: The driver of the SUV was also transported with serious injuries and also remains in hospital.
4: A total of 11 people were involved in the collision. Police say some of the victims were airlifted to out-of-region trauma centers, while others were taken to local hospitals.

0: contact police. Alexandra Hollick, CTV News, Mapleton Township.
1: One person's in hospital with serious injuries after a multi-vehicle crash in Scarborough. It happened around 4 in the morning at Lawrence East and McCowan. As many as 4 vehicles were involved in this one. Toronto paramedics say one person has serious non-life-threatening injuries. 2 others have non-life-threatening injuries. And 2 motorcycle riders are in hospital after a crash in Brampton. It happened at Queen East and Hanson Road around 4:30 a.m. Both riders taken to hospital with serious injuries. Peel police say the injuries are not life-threatening. And one person has been rushed to hospital after a crash in Mississauga between a bike and a car. Peel paramedics tell us they responded to Matheson and Kennedy around 10 last night, transported one person to a trauma center with critical injuries. No word on what led to this crash. That investigation is ongoing. And Toronto police have released that procession details for fallen officer Constable Mark Pinizzotto, who was killed in the line of duty last week. Today at 3 p.m., the procession will escort Pinizzotto's body from the coroner's office in North York to Kane Jarrett Funeral Home in Thornhill. The route travels east on Wilson and then north on Yonge. Pinizzotto was fatally shot Thursday morning while executing a search warrant in North York. It is 11:09, 19 degrees. 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CB24 will be back with the city's top stories.
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0: Toronto police are investigating a homicide after a large fight near Keele and Wilson. Police are giving an update later this hour. A procession will escort fallen officer Mark Pinizzotto from the coroner's office in North York to a funeral home in Thornhill this afternoon. And Toronto FIFA Fan Fest is delayed until 3 p.m. this afternoon because of severe weather in the area. Plan accordingly. Stay with CP24 for more on these stories and for further details. 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
1: Such a strong feeling of kinship between Ireland and Canada.
0: Carney planted a tree in County Mayo during his visit. He also met with President Catherine Connolly and attended a mass before visiting a nearby cemetery where some of his ancestors are buried. Before becoming Prime Minister, Carney renounced both his British and Irish citizenships. Now we're a little over a week away from the start of summer. It feels like summer's been here for a month, though. And Environment Canada says it's going to be hot. The weather agency is predicting warmer than normal temperatures across the country, drier than normal conditions in the prairies. As for rain, predicting that, a little bit more difficult. Just ask those running FIFA Fan Fest at Fort York and the Bentway. It's going to be delayed due to severe weather, including rain. The opening has now been pushed back to 3 p.m. So that's an hour before Japan takes on Netherlands. Organizers say it's to prioritize safety and asking people to keep an eye on social media for further updates. Speaking of the World Cup, a green and red filled the city's west end.

0: and on St. Clair, hundreds of people celebrating their Portuguese heritage with live music, the floats. This highly anticipated parade always draws a crowd, especially during the World Cup. Here's CGV's Raheem Ladani.
1: Traditional sights and sounds.
2: My wife is Portuguese, and we just wanted to expose him to some of the Portuguese culture.
1: The annual Portugal Day Parade, winding along St. Clair Avenue from Oakwood to Caledonia Road.
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1: This is Toronto's 39th annual Portugal Day Parade, an event that aims to preserve the cultural heritage of the Portuguese Canadian community.
4: We're just trying to maintain the tradition alive for our younger generation here. I grew up coming every time, and now I just want to do the same for my kiddo here so he can enjoy and really appreciate the culture and the beauty and really go back to our Portuguese roots.
1: And with the World Cup underway, there's no question where their allegiance lies.
5: I'm going for Canada and Portugal, whoever can make it furthest.
1: No surprise, with Toronto home to Canada's largest concentration of Portuguese Canadians. Raheem Ladani, CTV News.
0: And one of Toronto's most popular street parties is winding down today, but don't get it twisted, it's going to be turned up today. While it's open. The Taste of Little Italy has taken over College Street. 500,000 people expected to check in. You can experience football, of course, the delicious Italian cuisine. But if you're not into pizza or pasta, there's vendors selling food from all over the place.
6: Yeah, it's pretty good. Have not tried any pizza here because I can't seem to find any. But the drinks are good and the music's good.
7: I'm good. It's beautiful here.
8: I'm finding it's brilliant. Yes, very nice. Feeling very Italian, kind of.
0: Call Street will be closed between Sean Bathurst until 3 p.m. Also, 2026 Toronto Caribbean Carnival kicked off its season with a massive celebration at Scarborough Town Centre. This year's theme is We Move the Carnival, featuring electrifying live performances, food vendors, and a vibrant look at this summer's stunning parade costumes. A lot of people showed up at Scarborough Town to take part and taking a look at the costumes, getting some Caribbean flavors as well. The Grand Parade takes place August 1st. It's 11:16. It feels like 22 out there. You're watching Toronto's Breaking News. CP24 will be back with the city's top stories.
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19: Closed captioning of this CP24 program is brought to you by Diamond and Diamond Lawyers, Canada's largest personal injury law firm with over $1 billion in total settlements.
0: Well, Patrick Corbin starts for the Jays today in the rubber match against the Yankees.
20: drive to deep left field. Goldschmidt has hit it out.
0: But it's not how you start, it's how you finish. And this game tied in the ninth. Louis Varland giving up a Paul Goldschmidt two-run homer to give the Yankees a lead. They win 3-1. Cosmo Okamoto has been automatic, the only Jay to score a run with a solo home run in the third. First pitch just after 1:30. And from pitch to pitch, AFC Toronto hosting the Montreal Roses at York Line Stadium.
21: Ball again into space. Take it back. Hunter trying to make amends. Strike second time. Followed up and finished beautifully.
0: After a scoreless first half, Lauren Rowe with that belter in the second, but Montreal got it back and it ended up being a 1-1 draw. Toronto will take on Ottawa Rapids FC next Sunday. Well, the New York Knicks. They have won their first NBA championship in 53 years.
20: Wemby tries a three, puts it up, off the mark, Ananobi the rebound. It's over! It's over! Knicks fans, this is not a dream. Your long, long wait has ended. Go ahead and cry.
0: Oh, gee, oh my, indeed. The Knicks have won the Larry O'Brien Trophy for the first time since 1973. They defeated San Antonio Spurs 94-90 in Game 5 of the NBA Finals.
22: How many Knicks have scored 40 in a finals game? One. We're looking at him.
0: Yeah! Jalen Brunson was the guy for New York. 45 points ties Michael Jordan's record for most points in a series clinching win on the road. He was finals MVP. Yeah, Jalen Brunson had his name chanted out about all the streets and all the boroughs in New York. Everywhere erupted after the victory. Crowds celebrate after watching the team battle back from being 16-point down to win Game 5 and win the Larry O'B. While some were in the party mood and behaved, others, predictably, there was some chaos. People climbing scaffolding, smashing windows, even setting a school bus on fire. Could we see the same in Raleigh, North Carolina tonight? We'll see. The Hurricanes can wrap up the NHL postseason with a win in Vegas tonight.
20: Aho. It comes back. Ehlers, beautiful pass, and they score! Another pass!
0: Hurricanes can capture their second Stanley Cup in their existence if they beat the Golden Knights tonight. Carolina has a 3-2 series lead after beating Vegas in Raleighwood on Friday. Puck drop is at 8. And U.S. President Donald Trump's UFC birthday party set for tonight. The event, dubbed UFC Freedom 250, also marks America's 250th birthday. A massive octagon constructed outside the White House. And tonight's event will feature 7 fights. 4,000 spectators will watch in the arena. 120,000 reportedly watching on big screens in a nearby park. UFC says it's paying for the $60 million event. But taxpayers are on the hook for the Secret Service protection. It's 11:21, 19 degrees. You're watching Toronto's Breaking News, CP24. We'll be back with the city's top stories.

0: Welcome to Spring Showers, presented by Baby Love. I'm Julia Miller-Black, and I'm one of the co-founders of Baby Love. Our organization, Baby Love, is a charity that we deliver free diapers and critical baby essentials to families facing financial hardship across the GTA. And we exist because we believe that no family should have to choose between diapers for their baby and food for their family. Yet for too many families in the GTA, that's just a reality. More than one in five families are struggling to make that choice. That's where Baby Love comes in. We deliver over 100,000 diapers to families across the GTA each month. And how it all started was back in 2022 in the pandemic, my co-founder Tanya and I are moms, and at the time we were young moms wanting to contribute to our community. We reached out to community organizations asking how we could help, and the number one requested item was diapers. So we got to work, we sourced 10,000 diapers from retailers and friends and families and delivered them to one community organization. They were gone within a day. And to us, that was really a light bulb moment. We didn't realize the prevalence of the issue and how much the diaper need was such an issue for the families in Toronto. So fast forward 2 short years, and we have now delivered 1.5 million diapers and 850,000 baby wipes to families all over Toronto. In the lead up to Mother's Day, we wanted to do something really special for moms in our network. So we are throwing spring baby showers for 50 Baby Love moms who are expecting their new little one and under immense financial pressure. We want to have a day for them to feel seen, celebrated, and know that there is a community behind them that believes in them. This is also marks our kickoff event for our campaign called Showered with Love, which is a fundraising vertical on Baby Love that allows you or someone you know to be able to turn your shower into a celebration for another mom. So if you are having a baby or know someone who is, we would encourage you to go to our website, babylovebeginnings.com, and sign up, and we will send you a whole curated kit.
1: My name is Alyssa Furtado, and I'm a volunteer with Baby Love. Today, I'm helping Baby Love check in all of the attendees to the spring showers. Speaking with moms, they feel really connected to a community and an organization that cares about them. And walking in the room today, they just found the decorations beautiful, the diapers and wipes, and the products coming from our sponsors, fabulous.
2: I'm Michaela, and I'm an expectant mom here at the Baby Love event today. So I heard about Baby Love through the Homeward Bound program, as I am a participant, and I've been receiving the diapers since December and when I moved into my apartment. So this event means so much to me because I'm able to get the extra help with receiving these diapers, and I'm also able to get the help with financial relief for getting these diapers, as there are times where I'm unable to financially get the diapers or able to get the diapers. So having these have been able to help me a whole ton.
0: We believe that it's so much more than a diaper. Diaper is dignity. It gives compassion, and it's a bridge to a community that believes

0: You are brave.
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0: Police investigating a homicide after a large fight near Kiel and Wilson. Police are giving an update the next hour. Two people, a man and a woman, shot after an early morning home invasion in Brampton. We'll get the latest details in moments. And a 24-year-old man is dead after a single vehicle crash on towards the 401 in Whitby. It is 11:30, 22 outside. You're watching Toronto's Breaking News, CP24. Good morning. I'm Phil Perkins. Thanks for joining us. We're following developing news out of Brampton, where Peel police are investigating early morning home invasion. Let's go live to CP24's Melissa Duggan for the latest. Six people living in this home and two people shot, and everybody, I could imagine, traumatized.
1: Yeah, definitely. So what we're hearing from Peel Police today, Phil, is that they believe that the people inside this single family home, they were asleep at the time. This was around 4:30 in the morning. And that is when two armed men managed to make their way inside the home. They entered through the rear. Exactly how they were able to gain access, police are not able to tell us those details at this point. But when they did get inside the home, there was a confrontation with these two armed men and two people who live in the home. That is when shots were fired. The two people who lived in the home, a man and a woman, they were rushed to a trauma center. We now know that their condition is listed as non-life threatening, which is an improvement from what we heard earlier in the day. So some good news there, but certainly they are still undergoing medical treatment at this time. The four other people inside the home, they were not injured in this case. The motivation, why did these two armed men enter the home as part of this home invasion? That's not clear at this point. We don't know if it was a robbery attempt. We do know, though, that the vehicles that were at the home, there weren't any that were taken from this from the home. We are hearing more about the victims in this case from Peel Police this morning. Here's what they're telling us.
2: We know the age. We've got the victims at the hospital. You have to understand this is a very traumatic situation for the family, and so their privacy has already been invaded right now. To respect them in that process, I'm just going to keep it as adult male and adult female. We'll let the family work that out amongst themselves, and if there's more information later, I'll provide that.
1: So this happening in Brampton on Bent Tree Court. It is a dead-end street. Police saying that the suspects managed to flee the area. It's believed there was a vehicle involved. We don't have a description of the suspects or of the vehicle at this time. This in the area of Steeles and McLaughlin. We were speaking with a man who lives very nearby. He was telling us just how worried he is, given the number of home invasions, of shootings in this area. Here's more of what he has to say.
3: We put the cameras now after, few months ago to just look after our community. Means this is not the kind of neighborhood we want to live. And this is not the kind of society that we came here and, raising our kids. My kids are brought up and, they are living in this society. My kids' childhood friends are living on the street where these incidents happen. And I'm really concerned.
1: And Peel Police acknowledging they understand that people in the area would be concerned. I mean, people walking out their doors this morning, a Sunday morning here in this otherwise quiet neighborhood, seeing the significant police presence, the police tape behind me here. They understand that people would be concerned given this situation. They're also asking anyone who has any information to reach out to police. Any video in particular that could help them reach these suspects, they want that. Back to you, Phil.
0: All right, Melissa Duggan, thank you very much for the update there and also speaking with people in the area. Okay, happening now, Kiel and Wilson, police are providing an update on a fight that turned deadly early this morning.
4: Here with me today is Superintendent Jack Gurr, who oversees 31 Division, responsible for the area that I'm talking about today. Shortly after 6:01 a.m., Toronto police were called to the area of Kiel and Wilson in the city of Toronto for what's unfortunately turned out to be a homicide investigation. Information was that an argument had happened in the area and a fight had occurred. When police arrived, they located a gentleman who had been injured and also struck by a motor vehicle. Toronto paramedics were called and attended and provided life-saving measures. Unfortunately, this person did not survive those injuries and has been pronounced dead. Toronto police are actively investigating. As you can see, there are countless officers here right now and investigators doing their work. We are asking for the public's help if anyone has seen anything by providing video, dashboard camera, or other information they may have if they were eyewitnesses to this account. The only information I can release right now is that a light-colored vehicle was seen fleeing the area shortly after 6 a.m. this morning. Again, if anyone has seen anything suspicious in that area or has information, please phone the police. You can contact the Homicide Squad directly at 416-808-7400. If you wish to remain anonymous, you can phone 416-222-TIPS or 416-222-8177. For those in the area, you will notice an increased presence of police. We feel that this is localized and that there's no greater public risk at this time. I will not be providing any answers to questions related to this investigation right now at this time, but I will be turning over the mic to Superintendent Jack Gurr. Thank you for your time. Sorry, the one thing I will say, for the people responsible for this murder, find a lawyer and turn yourselves in. Our investigators are actively tracking information. So do yourself that favor, find a lawyer, and turn yourself in. Superintendent Gurr.
5: Thank you, Inspector. Really, what I want to reiterate is how important it is you call somebody, turn yourself in. It's not going to be long until you're discovered, and it'll be a lot easier to turn yourself in at 31 Division at 40 North Finch Drive. And if anybody out there has any information, please call us. It's imperative that we hear from you. We know that there are people out there who know what happened and saw what happened, so please call us. 416-808-3100 is the number to 31 Division, or as you heard, 416-808-7400 to our homicide team. Please give us a call.
6: So just to clarify, this is a homicide investigation. We heard this person was hit by a car. We're under the impression that they were run over on purpose.
5: So right now, our traffic services, as you can see, they're here. They're investigating as well. Homicide has taken over, and we don't have any more information that we can share right now. But it's important to acknowledge the amount of distress this will cause our residents. This is not just localized to this one family. This is now spread to the entire community. It happened right across from Hennick Humber Hospital, as you can see. We're just steps away. So this is something that really will have a profound effect on all of our area residents. So I won't say anything more about the investigation itself. We'll wait for homicide to provide an update in the days to come. But for now, our messaging is really turn yourself in.
6: It seems very strong about the message, turn yourself in. We're also hearing that there was something of a brawl happening at the time, which would imply there are many, many witnesses. Can you give us a sense of just, are there many witnesses to this?
5: I can't say that there's many. There's definitely witnesses, plural. There was more than one person involved for sure, but that's all we can say for now.
6: Are you speaking to those witnesses?
5: We are speaking to, I can't speak to that, sorry. I'm speaking to the witnesses right now in this scrum to call us, is what I'm saying.
7: Can you speak to whether or not there was a weapon involved in this fight?
5: Unfortunately, no. No, this area is a very quiet area. We don't have very many concerns in this area. There's not really many things that ever happen in this area. It's generally a very quiet, you can see these buildings are inhabited by just our regular middle class residents working every day, minding their own business, and a lot of new Canadians that are here. And we really have very, very little to do in this area. It's actually quite a nice area. It's all residential, single family units behind us here in these buildings. It's really a nice area. And this is something that's very unusual for this street and this area.
6: The tents behind you, just to clarify as well, are we working under the impression that that is where it took place?
5: That will be evidence that's being covered so that we don't lose it because of the weather today.
8: Thank you for your time, everyone.
5: Thank you.
8: We appreciate your efforts and for being here.
5: Thank you.
8: Take care.
0: South Toronto Police, at least verbalizing with reporters, kind of what we've been talking about all morning. They were called in around 6 a.m. to the Keel and Wilson area. There was an argument, which I understand, that sparked this fight. And a man was struck by a vehicle, pronounced dead on scene despite life-saving efforts. They can't confirm outwardly that this person was run over on purpose. All they're saying is a light-colored vehicle fled the area. No threat to the public. They believe that this was indeed targeted. The people responsible, they're simply saying, find yourself a lawyer and turn yourself in. And they painted a picture of the neighborhood, of a middle-class neighborhood, where people just want to live their lives, and definitely sending shockwaves through that right now. So again, one man dead after being hit by a vehicle. Police at this point, they can't say much because the homicide unit is now investigating, but they say he was hit by a vehicle, pronounced dead on scene. No threat to public safety in that vicinity. Okay, in the meantime, it's 11:40 right now. Feels like 22 out there. You're watching Toronto's Breaking News. CP24 will be back with Toronto's top stories.
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0: Here's some of our top stories. Toronto police investigating a homicide after a large fight near Keele and Wilson resulted in a man being run over by a car, later pronounced dead. A procession will escort fallen officer Mark Pinizzotto from the coroner's office in North York to a funeral home in Thornhill this afternoon. Also, Toronto FIFA Fan Fest is delayed until 3 p.m. this afternoon due to the threat of severe weather. Stay with CP24 for more on these stories. And for more details, go to cp24.com and the CP24 app. Well, Toronto police, they're busy today investigating an overnight stabbing near Union Station. Emergency crews were called to the scene around 12:45 in the morning. A person found with stab wounds. He was taken to hospital with serious injuries. Police say those injuries are not considered life-threatening. No arrests yet and no suspect information right now. Call police if you do have any information at all. And a man was rushed to hospital after he was stabbed in East York. Police were called to Victoria Park and Danforth around 7:30 last night. Reports of a stabbing. Man in his 50s, located with stab wounds and taken to hospital with serious non-life-threatening injuries. A 46-year-old man has been arrested. And the OPP are investigating what is now a fatal early morning crash in Whitby. It happened on the southbound lanes of the 412 heading towards the 401 westbound around 4 a.m. Single vehicle ended up in the ditch. Police say the victim is the 24-year-old male passenger. The driver was taken to hospital with serious injuries. No names have been released. The 412 southbound is still closed at Dundas. And five children are dead. Six other people remain in hospital after a two-vehicle crash in Mapleton Township. That's north of Kitchener. Police say they were all family. CTV's Alexander Holick has more.
1: This is an unimaginable loss.
2: Five children are dead after a crash north of Kitchener in Mapleton Township.
1: Four girls and one boy, ranging in age from 4 to 12 years old.
2: Ontario Provincial Police say the children were from Elmira and were all part of the same family. They were traveling in a van with their parents, two other adults, and their 15-month-old sibling.
1: Four adults and one infant sustained serious injuries and remain in hospital.
2: Police were called to this intersection at 4th Line and Wellington Road 12 around 7:30 Friday evening. Behind me, there are still two vehicles, a van and an SUV, stuck in the ditch.
1: The driver of the SUV was also transported with serious injuries and also remains in hospital.
2: A total of 11 people were involved in the collision. Police say some of the victims were airlifted to out-of-region trauma centers while others were taken to local hospitals.
1: A number were pronounced at the scene and at least one pronounced later on at the hospital.
2: The cause is still under investigation.
1: I just know it was controlled by a stop sign and that two vehicles collided in the intersection. That's all I know at this point.
2: As police try to piece together what happened, they're also reminding drivers to stay safe and follow the rules of the road.
1: Stop at the intersection, look more than once, look several times before continuing through the intersection.
2: The intersection reopened after it was shut down for several hours. Anyone with information or video footage of the crash is urged to contact police. Alexandra Hollick, CTV News, Mapleton Township.
0: Back to Toronto roads, a person is in hospital with serious injuries after a multi-vehicle crash in Scarborough. This happened around 4 this morning near Lawrence East and McCown. As many as four vehicles were involved in this. Paramedics tell CP24 one person has serious injuries, but they should make a full recovery. Two others have non-life-threatening injuries. And two motorcycle riders, they're in hospital after a crash in Brampton. This happened at Queen East and Hanson around 4:30 in the morning. Both riders were taken to hospital with serious injuries. Peel police say the injuries are not believed to be life-threatening. Staying in Peel region, one person has been rushed to hospital after a crash in Mississauga. Peel paramedics tell 2-4 that they responded to the Matheson Boulevard and Kennedy Road area just before 10 last night. Reported one person to a trauma center with critical injuries. There's no word on what led to the crash. That investigation is ongoing. And Toronto police have released procession information for fallen officer Constable Mark Pinizzotto, who was killed in the line of duty last week. Today at 3 p.m., a procession will escort Constable Pinizzotto from the coroner's office in North York to Kane Jarrett Funeral Home in Thornhill. The route travels eastbound on Wilson and then north on Young. Pinizzotto was fatally shot Thursday morning while executing a search warrant in North York. 11:47, 19 degrees. 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We'll be back with the city's top stories.

0: So here's the question. It's almost a purity test. Who do you cheer for when your country of origin perhaps plays against Canada? I know I was born in England, but of course I'm cheering for Canada as well. But if those two teams play, I'm honestly going to be torn.
1: You're going to be torn.
0: I am. I legitimately am.
1: I will drive you to the airport. I can help you with that.
0: Yeah.
1: Goodbye. I'm not being literal here, although.
0: I know, yeah.
1: But it's interesting because our country asks us to embrace our past, our history, and bring our language, our culture to this country. I don't know whether that's been a great policy. Sometimes I wonder if maybe a melting pot would be better. But this is sports, and it is an interesting test. I just talked to a Scottish-born, still has the full accent, analyst from TSN explaining the World Cup. And I asked him at the end, I said, Ray, if it comes down to it, because I was born in Scotland, It's Scotland and Canada. And it was funny. He took that long, wait a minute now. And then he said, no, in the end, I'd be wearing the red and white. Because Canada's the country we were either born into or we chose to live here. This is home. This is where our friends are. This is where our family is. So if it comes down to it, cheer for your country. Have a great time. Fill the streets. I know that in Toronto, the Italian community will be out. Oh, wait a second. No, you didn't make the World Cup. Sorry about that. That'll change the nature of the celebration because the Italian community is always so fun when the World Cup is on. So it's a bit sad there. But yeah, cheer for your country, the country of your heritage. I think that's great. But in the end, it's Canada. So if Scotland ever were to play Canada in the World Cup, Scotland will be lucky to win a game. I'd be all about Canada. This is the place I love. This is the place I chose.
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5: Well, today's start for FIFA Fan Fest at Fort York at the Bentway. It's delayed due to severe weather. So it's going to be opening a little bit later on 3 p.m., 1 hour before Japan takes on the Netherlands. That's going to be a good one. Organizers say it's to prioritize safety and are asking people to keep an eye on social media for further updates. Hopefully it doesn't get pushed back even further. Well, if only they had a dome, like at the Rogers Center. Patrick Corbin starts for the Jays today in the rubber match against the Yankees.
6: Drive to deep left field. Goldschmidt has hit it out.
5: Last night the game was tied going into the ninth. Paul Goldschmidt smacking a two-run homer to give the Yankees the lead. New York held on to win 3-1. Kazuma Okamoto, only one to score a run for Toronto with a solo homer in the third. First pitch just after 1:30. Carolina Hurricanes could be Stanley Cup champions if they win tonight in Vegas.
7: Aho. It comes back. Ehlers, beautiful pass, and they score! Another power play goal!
5: Well, the Canes could capture their second Stanley Cup in their existence if they beat the Golden Knights. If not, goes to Game 7 in Raleigh. Puck drop is at 8. And U.S. President Donald Trump's UFC birthday party, set for tonight. The event, dubbed UFC Freedom 250, also marks America's 250th anniversary. A massive octagon outside the White House for tonight's event. There'll be 7 fights. 4,000 spectators will be inside to watch firsthand, and reportedly 120,000 more people will be watching on a big screen in a nearby park. UFC says it is footing the $60 million bill, but taxpayers are on the hook for the Secret Service security. It's 11:53, 22 out there. You're watching Toronto's Breaking News, CP24. We'll be back with the city's top stories.

This is one of Toronto's oldest neighborhoods. It has everything. Cozy coffee shops, cool old homes, culture, history, the buzz of Bloor, and it is just steps away from the University of Toronto. Philosopher's Walk is a hidden gem on the University of Toronto campus. It's got tree-lined paths, it's giving garden vibes, and it is just steps away from the Royal Conservatory of Music. It's a place you can come in the city that just brings you peace. And if you're into shoes even a little bit, the Badishu Museum is exactly where you need to be. They have over 15,000 pairs of shoes, from ancient Greek sandals to the rise of sneaker culture. There's over 4,000 different types of shoes. Back in 1911, financier Sir Henry Pallett built his dream home, which happened to be Casa Loma, and it's right here in the heart of Toronto. Now it's one of Toronto's most iconic spots, perfect for exploring secret passageways. There are incredible views inside and outside. It's giving that little bit of royal fantasy. Oh, look, there's my throne. Oh, wait, there's my man. The Royal Ontario Museum is one of Canada's oldest museums. Get this, there are over 18 million artifacts and over 40 galleries. You have to come check it out. And yes, the Bat Cave is a fan favorite. It's definitely a spot you don't want to miss. Not there, not there. The Annex is the kind of neighborhood you can walk around, discover something new, and never get bored. So grab your walking shoes and a coffee and explore the Annex. For more information, you can visit our website.

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0: Police are looking for a suspect in a fatal hit and run during the early morning hours after a brawl broke out in North York. We have the latest on the investigation coming up. One person is dead, another seriously hurt in a crash on Highway 412 near the 401 in Whitby. And in Brampton, a man and woman have been rushed to hospital, shot during a home invasion. That and more on the way, but first, it's 12 o'clock right now. 19 degrees outside, feeling like 22 with the humidity, though. This is Toronto's breaking news, CP24. I'm Andrew Brennan. Thank you for joining us. And we are following breaking news from North York. One person has been fatally struck by a vehicle following an early morning brawl. We have the latest now. Joining us from the scene, CP24's and CTV's Sean Leithong. Sean, what can you tell us about what's transpired and what police are saying?
1: Well, Andrew, police gave us an update just a few moments ago, and we'll get to that in a little bit. Now, I'm on Agate Road, which is just north of Wilson and Keele. If you can look over my shoulder, I'll step out of frame. There is an area next to this apartment building with two black tents over that police have said is evidence they're trying to protect because it is raining right now. And that looks to be near the area where this would have transpired at around 6 o'clock this morning. Now, police have confirmed that they did receive a phone call at 6 o'clock this morning for reports of a brawl, multiple people into a fight, and then somebody who had possibly been hit by a vehicle. Now, police stopped short of that, but one person was taken to hospital who was later pronounced dead. Police giving an update a little while ago saying they're searching for a light-colored vehicle that fled the scene. Also saying that there are witnesses to this event, but they're asking for more to come forward. Here's what police had to say.
2: It's important to acknowledge the amount of distress this will cause our residents. This is not just localized to this one family. This is now spread to the entire community. It happened right across from Hennick Humber Hospital, as you can see. We're just steps away. So this is something that really will have a profound effect on all of our area residents. So I won't say anything more about the investigation itself. We'll wait for homicide to provide an update in the days to come. But for now, Our messaging is really turn yourself in.
1: So there, much of the area has been taped off as the scene spills out from the apartment building and onto Agate Road with a huge area of police tape where they are investigating. Now, they are focusing on the area behind the apartment building, police say. Now, you heard the police urging the person who was responsible for this to turn themselves in. They went a little bit further, saying that the easiest thing they can do is turn themselves into 31 Division. They told the person who's responsible for this to call a lawyer because they're confident with the amount of evidence that they have, the amount of witnesses that they have, that they will eventually find this person. So they're urging them to please turn themselves in, make it easier on themselves. As for the scene here, there are several people in the area that look to be very close to the person who has died. They did not want to speak on camera, but the feeling around here is very quiet, very somber, as much of this community is coming to grips with the fact of what happened early this morning. Reporting live, I'm Sean Leithong. Andrew, I'll send it back to you.
0: Somber Sunday there, Sean. Thanks very much for the update. We are also, though, following developing news out of Brampton. Peel Police investigating an early morning home invasion where shots were fired as well. Our own CP24's Melissa Duggan is there on scene with the latest. Melissa, what can you tell us this afternoon?
3: Yeah, so Andrew, this shooting during this early morning home invasion, leaving two people hurt, a man and a woman rushed to a trauma center. Their injuries now being described as non-life threatening. The shooting happened around 4 to 4:30 this morning at a home here on Bentree Court. This is a dead-end street in the area of Steeles and McLaughlin. What we're hearing from police is that two men entered the home from the rear of the residence. It's a single family home. A number of people inside at the time, six of them in total. And when they entered, these two armed men, there was a confrontation. That's when shots were fired, leaving this man and the woman injured. Again, they were rushed to a trauma center early this morning. The investigation still very much underway at this point. The two suspects fled from the area. It's unclear how they were able to leave this area or which direction they were going in. I want to share more of what Peel Police are telling us about what happened inside this home.
4: At least two suspects entered the home armed with firearms, and there was an altercation inside which led to shots fired, and they left in an unknown direction at this point. Suspect information is quite limited from reports within the residence as men wearing all dark clothing.
3: The motivation for this armed home invasion, that's unclear at this point. Peel Police, though, saying that no vehicles appear to have been taken from this residence. And we have been talking to people in the area who are expressing concern. There have been a number of home invasions and shootings throughout this region. Here's what one man has to tell us.
5: This degree of shooting and multiple shootings is happening and it's coming close and close to our homes. This really makes me worried. I'm sorry, I have no words to explain to it, but something is going on here and we are worried.
3: And at this point, Peel Police saying it's unclear if there's a connection between this armed home invasion and others that have happened in this region. And again, they're asking for anyone who has any information, maybe you've captured something on video, to share that with investigators. Back to you, Andrew.
0: That's CP24's Melissa Duggan. Thanks very much, Melissa. And turning now to downtown Toronto, police looking into an overnight stabbing that happened near Union Station. Emergency crews called around 12:45 in the morning with a person found on scene suffering from stab wounds. You can see this would have been in the underpass for the gardener there. And according to police, they were taken to hospital with serious injuries. Police say those injuries, thankfully, are not considered life-threatening. There's no arrests yet, no suspect information right now. Anyone that has information is urged to call Toronto police. Meantime, out in East York, a man rushed to hospital, stabbed in the hours of around 7:30 last night. Police saying that this happened near Danforth and Victoria Park. They got reports of the stabbing around 7:30 once again, with a man in his 50s located once police arrived on scene. Taken to hospital was serious, but again, in this case too, thankfully not life-threatening injuries. A 46-year-old man has been arrested. Now out to Whitby, the OPP investigating a fatal early morning crash on the 412. This happening in the southbound lanes of the highway near the 401 West ramp around 4 a.m. A single vehicle ended up in the ditch. Police say that the victim is a 24-year-old man, a passenger in the vehicle. The driver has also been taken to hospital. Their injuries are described as serious. No names released at this time. The 412 remains closed southbound at last word at Dundas Street for the investigation. Now, five children are dead, six other people still in hospital after a two-vehicle crash in Mapleton Township north of Kitchener. Police say they were all related, at least in terms of the dead, and all children. CTV's Alexandra Hollick has the story.
6: This is an unimaginable loss.
7: Five children are dead after a crash north of Kitchener in Mapleton Township.
6: Four girls and one boy, ranging in age from 4 to 12 years old.
7: Ontario Provincial Police say the children were from Elmira and were all part of the same family. They were traveling in a van with their parents, two other adults, and their 15-month-old sibling.
6: Four adults and one infant sustained

0: later on at the hospital.
1: The cause is still under investigation.
0: I just know it was controlled by a stop sign and that two vehicles collided in the intersection. That's all I know at this point.
1: As police try to piece together what happened, they're also reminding drivers to stay safe and follow the rules of the road.
0: Stop at the intersection, look more than once, look several times before continuing through the intersection.
1: The intersection reopened after it was shut down for several hours. Anyone with information or video footage of the crash is urged to contact police. Alexandra Hollick, CTV News, Mapleton Township.
2: One person is in hospital with serious injuries in a multi-vehicle crash that happened in Scarborough. This happening around 4 a.m. near Lawrence and McCowan. As many as four vehicles were involved, according to first responders. We're told by paramedics that one person has serious non-life-threatening injuries, two other people with more minor non-life-threatening injuries as well. Two motorcycle riders, meantime, are in hospital following a crash in Brampton. This happening near Queen Street and Hanson around 4:30 in the morning. Both riders hospitalized with serious injuries, we're told. Peel police say that they are not believed to be life-threatening. All the same, keep it here on CB24. We'll follow the updates. Another bike crash to report. One person has been rushed to hospital. This collision happening in Mississauga. Peel police, or I should say paramedics in Peel, responded to Matheson and Kennedy Road around 10 o'clock last night. One person rushed to trauma center with critical injuries. There's no word on what led to the crash. The investigation, though, does continue. Toronto Police, meantime, releasing the details for the procession for fallen officer and constable Mark Benizzato, who was killed in the line of duty on Thursday. At 3 p.m. today, the procession will escort Constable Benizzato from the coroner's office in North York to Kane Jarrett Funeral Home in Thornhill. The route travels east on Wilson Avenue, then north on Yonge Street. Benizzato was fatally shot on Thursday morning while attempting to carry out a search warrant in North York. It is just hitting 12:11 now, and it's 17 degrees outside. Keep it here on CB24. More news after this.
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Welcome back. Here are your top stories this hour. Police searching for a light-colored vehicle in a fatal hit-and-run that followed an early morning brawl near Keelan Wilson. Out in Whitby, a person is dead, another with serious injuries. This crash happening on the 412 near the 401. And in Brampton, a man and woman rushed to hospital, shot during a home invasion. We got the details for you next. Stay with us. We have these stories and more on CP24. 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Well, we are a little over a week away from the official start of summer, but it's already felt like it already. Environment Canada, though, says expect the season to be a hot one. The seasonal outlook for 2026 has a predicted warmer than normal temperature across most of Canada for June, July, and August. Drier than normal conditions also expected for many parts of the prairies. And as for rain, well, I did say

0: drier, but that really means humidity. Precipitation levels are a little bit more difficult for us to be able to use our magic eight ball to be able to discern. So we will hope for the best then. How about that? But the good news is at least it's already been rather humid out there for the last couple of days. The temperature has dropped a little bit, and today is a little bit nicer despite the rain. So we take what we get, right? Okay, today's the start of FIFA Fan Fest. Well, I should say today is day four. The start of FIFA Fan Fest is going to be delayed for a little bit because of that severe weather. The opening now going to be at 3 o'clock this afternoon. That's an hour before Japan takes on the Netherlands. Organizers say it's prioritizing safety in this respect and are asking people to keep an eye on their social media for further updates, whether or not things get delayed or potentially otherwise into the late afternoon. Let's see what's on the docket for World Cup matches today. So you got Germany against Curacao at 1 o'clock. You also have that's in Houston, by the way. The Netherlands, as we just mentioned, taking on Japan at 4 p.m. Cote d'Ivoire takes on Ecuador at 7 p.m. in Philadelphia. The late match has Sweden going against Tunisia in Monterrey at 10 p.m. You can catch all the action on our sister stations TSN, CTV, and on the Crave app as well. Green and red filling the west end of Toronto. Hundreds of people celebrating Portuguese culture, live music, floats, and a lot of delicious food as well. This highly anticipated parade drawing once again a large crowd. CTV's Raheem Ladani has the story for us.
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1: The annual Portugal Day Parade, winding along St. Clair Avenue from Oakwood to Caledonia Road.
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1: This is Toronto's 39th annual Portugal Day Parade, an event that aims to preserve the cultural heritage of the Portuguese Canadian community.
4: We're just trying to maintain the tradition alive for our younger generation here. I grew up coming every time, and now I just want to do the same for my kiddo here so he can enjoy and really appreciate the culture and the beauty and really go back to our Portuguese roots.
1: And with the World Cup underway, there's no question where their allegiance lies.
5: I'm going for Canada and Portugal, whoever can make it furthest.
1: No surprise, with Toronto home to Canada's largest concentration of Portuguese Canadians. Raheem Ladani, CTV News.
0: Sounds like it was a wonderful time, Raheem. Now, one of Toronto's most popular street parties is back again for another day. Taste of Little Italy taking over College Street this weekend. And you can expect a lot of people there. The estimate that organizers gave was 500,000 people to check out the festival this year. You can, of course, play a couple of games. There's a lot of pizza, and a few other things. I think I'm assuming that's gelato. I just am now just checking out what food we got here, so excuse me as I get distracted. But moral of the story is even if you don't necessarily find Italian food delicious, it's okay, we don't judge. There's other things for you over there.
6: Yeah, it's pretty good. Have not tried any pizza here because I can't seem to find any, but the drinks are good and the music's good.
7: I'm good. It's beautiful here. SimCity, right?
8: I'm finding it is brilliant. Yes, very nice. Feeling very Italian, kind of.
0: All right, so College Street is going to be shut down until 3 p.m. Later today, so bear that in mind. And this is between Shaw and Bathurst for the festival. Now, the 2026 Caribbean Carnival is kicking off the season, a massive celebration to be had at Scarborough Town Centre. Oh, it's time to lime, everybody. The theme this year is We Move the Carnival, featuring electrifying live performances, food vendors playing Moss with many a sequin, and vibrant looks of the summer's parade as we're expecting it to be a grand affair later on this summer. Hundreds gathered for this sneak peek at the town center, enjoying the live steel pan music and authentic Caribbean flavors, whether Trinidadian, whether Jamaican. The Toronto Caribbean Carnival Grand Parade takes place on August the 1st. But until then, keep it here on CP24. When we come back, we bring you more news. Stay with us.

0: Listen, we all know Toronto's energy can be a little hectic, a little chaotic sometimes, but that's where the beaches comes into play. It is a neighborhood full of really cute shops. It's very serene. And of course, you've got the beach. I mean, where else do you want to be, especially when the weather is nice? Come summertime, Woodbine Beach is the place to be. Whether you wanted to play some volleyball or enjoy a picnic, and maybe you want to just relax and catch some rays, you can also hit the beach. The calm water is the perfect place to go, whether you want to kayak or go paddleboarding or just take a dip. When the sun gets a little too hot, you can come and chill out inside of Kew Gardens. It is the heart of the beaches. This is also where they have the Jazz Fest. You can play basketball here. You can play baseball here. There's a splash pad. And in the wintertime, you can switch things up and go skating. But regardless of what you're doing in Kew Gardens, you can catch your breath.
1: Do yoga. Oh, go, go.
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12: Major heat waves moving in, courtesy of Love Island USA. Forecasts predict 100% chance of romance and drama. This will be the hottest season yet.
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14: Welcome back. The New York Knicks are NBA champions for the first time in five decades.
15: Wemby tries a three, puts it up, off the mark. Ananobi the rebound. It's over. It's over. Knicks fans, this is not a dream. Your long, long wait has ended. Go ahead and cry.
14: 53 years since they last had the Larry O'Brien Trophy, defeating the San Antonio Spurs 94-90 in this Game 5 of the NBA Finals.
15: How many Knicks have scored 40 in a finals game? One. We're looking at them.
14: Jalen Brunson led the way with 45 points, which ties Michael Jordan's record for most points in a series-clinching win on the road. He, of course, was named Finals MVP. And the streets of New York erupting after this win by their Knicks. Crowds celebrating well into the night, watching the team battle back from a 16-point deficit to win this Game 5. While some were in a party mood, there was also some chaos, people scaling scaffolding, smashing windows, even a bus set on fire. Now to the NHL. The Carolina Hurricanes can wrap up the NHL Finals and hoist the Stanley Cup potentially tonight.
16: Aho. Here comes back. Ehlers, beautiful pass, and they score!
14: The Canes could capture their second Stanley Cup if they beat the Golden Knights in Sin City tonight. Carolina has a 3-2 series lead after beating Vegas on Friday. Puck drop is 8 p.m. Meantime, U.S. President Donald Trump's UFC birthday party is set for tonight as well. The event is dubbed UFC Freedom 250, which also is attempting to mark America's 250th anniversary. A massive octagon has been constructed outside the White House, and tonight's event will feature 7 bouts. 4,000 spectators are expected, with 120,000 people or more watching on big screens in nearby parks. The UFC says it's paying for the $60 million event, but taxpayers are on the hook for the Secret Service security. Keep it here on CB24. When we come back, we follow breaking news, including in North York, where one person has died struck by a vehicle after an early morning brawl broke out. That and more on the way on CB24.
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0: Police are looking for a suspect in a fatal hit and run following an early morning brawl in North York. We have the latest for you coming up. In Brampton, a man and woman shot during a home invasion. We'll let you know what's happening there. And we'll have more details, of course, on that as well. There's also a procession as well for an officer shot and killed executing out a search warrant. We will give you those details as well from our studio. You're watching Toronto's Breaking News, CP24. I'm Andrew Brennan. Thank you, as always, for joining us. We're going to follow some breaking news for you. There's a person fatally struck by a vehicle during an early morning brawl. Now, police say that this originally transpired with a brawl breaking out outside of an apartment building near Keele and Wilson around 6 a.m. One person was shot, or we should say struck, by a vehicle, pronounced dead on scene. Another person taken to hospital. Their injuries are described as non-life-threatening in that case. Now, police say that they're looking for a light-colored vehicle that fled from the scene. Not saying if any other weapons were found at the scene at this time, but police are urging anyone who may have information to come forward and for the suspect to surrender.
1: It's important to acknowledge the amount of distress this will cause our residents. This is not just localized to this one family. This is now spread to the entire community. It happened right across from Hennick Humber Hospital, as you can see. We're just steps away. So this is something that really will have a profound effect on all of our area residents. So I won't say anything more about the investigation itself. We'll wait for Homicide to provide an update in the days to come. But for now, our messaging is really turn yourself in.
0: Now, police presence is expected to be heavy in the area for the day at least as the investigation continues. We're told to tell people there's no urge to public safety, but anyone with information is also urged to come forward. Now out to Brampton, we're following more developing news there. Peel police investigating an early morning home invasion where shots were fired. Melissa Duggan is on scene with the very latest. Melissa, what can you tell us right now?
2: Yeah, so Andrew, in this area as well of Brampton, people in this area being told to expect an increased police presence during this investigation after a shooting during an armed home invasion happening very early this morning. Police called to the scene here at Bentree Court at about 4:30 this morning. Inside a home is where they found the victims, two of them, a man and a woman. They were suffering from serious injuries, rushed to a local trauma center, and that is where they remain right now. Their condition currently said to be non-life threatening. And now this violence erupted again about 4 o'clock in the morning after two men entered a home through the rear of the home. Exactly how they were able to gain access, that's not clear at this point. They were wearing dark colored clothing, and it was inside the home where at least six residents were sleeping at the time. Two of the people inside the home confronted these armed men that were entering the residence. It was during this interaction where shots were fired, injuring this man and a woman. We're hearing more about the victims from Peel Police this morning.
3: We know the age. We've got the victims at the hospital. You have to understand this is a very traumatic situation for the family, and so their privacy has already been invaded right now. To respect them in that process, I'm just going to keep it as adult male and adult female. We'll let the family work that out amongst themselves, and if there's more information later, I'll provide that.
2: At this time, Peel Police are not able to say if there's any connection between this armed home invasion and other similar incidents that have happened in the region. And it is that kind of rash of violence that does have residents concerned. We're hearing from one man who lives close by.
4: We put the cameras now after, a few months ago to just look after our community. Means this is not the kind of neighborhood we want to live. And this is not the kind of society that we came here and, raising our kids. My kids are brought up and, they are living in the society. My kids' childhood friends are living on the street where these incidents happen. And I'm really concerned.
2: The police search continues for the suspects in this case. Again, at least two male suspects fled the scene. No suspect description to share with you. No vehicle description either. Andrew, back to you.
0: Now, what a rattling morning for those that family there, Melissa. Thanks for giving us the details we do know. Now, it was a violent overnight around the GTA. Let's head to downtown Toronto now. A stabbing investigation near Union. Now, this is under the train tracks near Union Station in that underpass. Now, according to police, they got the call around 12:45 this morning. They found a man with stab wounds. They rushed him to hospital. Paramedics telling us that they consider his injuries, thankfully, to not be life-threatening. There are no arrests made as of now, but police say that they want to hear from anyone out there who may have info for them. Now to East York, a man rushed to hospital in a stabbing incident there. This happening around 7:30 last night at Danforth, and Victoria Park. Now, police say that a man in his 50s was found with stab wounds. He was rushed to hospital with non-life-threatening injuries, but they're still described as very serious. A 46-year-old man has been arrested. Now out to Whitby, OPP investigating a fatal early morning crash on Highway 412. This happening on the southbound side near the 401 ramp. This also reported around roughly 4 in the morning. A single vehicle ending up in the ditch, with police telling us that the victim was a passenger, a 24-year-old man in the vehicle. Now, the driver was also taken to hospital. They have serious injuries. No names have been released in this incident. Meantime, 5 children are dead. 6 other people remain in hospital after a 2-vehicle crash in Mapleton Township. That's north of Kitchener. Police say that all of the victims are related. Alexander Hollick has the story.
5: This is an unimaginable loss.
6: 5 children are dead after a crash north of Kitchener in Mapleton Township.
5: 4 girls and 1 boy, ranging in age from 4 to 12 years old.
6: Ontario Provincial Police say the children were from Elmira and were all part of the same family. They were traveling in a van with their parents, 2 other adults, and their 15-month-old sibling.
5: 4 adults and 1 infant sustained serious injuries and remain in hospital.
6: Police were called to this intersection at 4th Line and Wellington Road 12 around 7:30 Friday evening. Behind me, there are still 2 vehicles, a van and an SUV, stuck in the ditch.
5: The driver of the SUV was also transported with serious injuries and also remains in hospital.
6: A total of 11 people were involved in the collision. Police say some of the victims were airlifted to out-of-region trauma centers, while others were taken to local hospitals.
5: A number were pronounced at the scene, and at least 1 pronounced later on at the hospital.
6: The cause is still under investigation.
5: I just know it was controlled by a stop sign, and that 2 vehicles collided in the intersection. That's all I know at this point.
6: As police try to piece together what happened, they're also reminding drivers to stay safe and follow the rules of the road.
5: Stop at the intersection, look more than once, look several times before continuing through the intersection.
6: The intersection reopened after it was shut down for several hours. Anyone with information or video footage of the crash is urged to contact police. Alexandra Hollick, CTV News, Mapleton Township.
0: Thank you, Alex. Now on to a serious collision with several vehicles involved. This happening in Scarborough. Also reported at about 4 in the morning, similar to other cases we've been talking about today. This incident happened at Lawrence and McCowan. As many as 4 vehicles were involved. Paramedics telling us that 1 person was hospitalized with serious but non-life-threatening injuries. 2 other people with more minor injuries, but still described as being severe. Now, 2 motorcycle riders are in hospital following a crash in Brampton. This happening at Queen and Hanson around 4:30 in the morning. Both riders were taken to hospital with serious injuries, we're told. Peel police say they're not believed to be life-threatening, all the same, still serious. Now, another collision involving a motorcycle, this in Mississauga. Peel police telling us that they responded at Matheson and Kennedy Road, with paramedics responding as well around 10 p.m. last night. Now, at least 1 person was taken to trauma center with critical injuries. There's no word on what led to this crash, but as you can see, it was a pretty violent one. An investigation does continue. Toronto police, meantime, have released procession details for their fallen officer, Constable Mark Pinizzato, who was killed in the line of duty on Thursday. Today at 3 p.m., a procession will escort Constable Pinizzato from the coroner's office in North York to the Kane Jarrett Funeral Home in Thornhill. Now, the route will travel east on Wilson up to Yonge Street, then heading north from there. Pinizzato was fatally shot on Thursday morning while attempting to carry out a search warrant in North York. Keep it here on CP24. When we come back, we look at your top stories. Stay with us.

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0: An early morning brawl turns into a fatal hit and run. Police say they're looking for a light-colored vehicle that fled the scene near Keel and Wilson and urging the driver to turn themselves in. On the 412, a person is dead, another seriously injured in a crash overnight. We'll tell you what we know from Whitby. And in Brampton, a man and woman shot during a home invasion overnight. We'll tell you the details. Keep it here on CP24. Those stories and more on the way. Of course, you can get your details as well at CP24.com, the CP24 app. But we appreciate you tuning in however you do so. Today's start of FIFA Fan Fest in Fort York is delayed because of severe weather. The opening is now expected to be at 3 p.m., and that's just an hour before Japan takes on the Netherlands. Organizers say it's to prioritize safety. They're asking people to keep an eye on social media in case any other updates do happen. Now, let's tell you what's happening, at least in terms of match play today. You got Germany taking on Curacao. You also have the Netherlands, as we mentioned, taking on Japan later on at 4 p.m. That's happening in Dallas. Cote d'Ivoire takes on Ecuador at 7 p.m. in Philadelphia. And the late match is Sweden going head-to-head with Tunisia. That's happening in Monterrey at 10 p.m. All of these games can be caught on our sister stations, TSN, CTV, and on the Crave app as well. Football fans can celebrate the World Cup in Niagara Falls, and we can give you a live look at what the fan zone by the falls looks like. Now, I know it's a little bit of a dreary day, but this is still a beautiful place always to remember. You know, it's actually a pretty Canadian place as it is. Now, Queen Victoria Park in Niagara Falls is the setting. There are interactive, we're told, family-friendly activities, and they describe it, the organizers, as a perfect spot for a full day of cheering, playing, and celebrating together, surrounded by the power and beauty of Niagara Falls. Now, bear in mind, just in case of any weather delays, just to bear that in mind too. Looks like right now we got a lot of people that aren't there because of the intermittent rain, but keep it here on CP24. If that changes, Fan Zone by the Falls open to all ages. Green and red filling the city's west end. Hundreds of people celebrating their Portuguese culture, from live music to floats to Pastel de Nata. It was a highly celebrated parade, which always draws a crowd. Raheem Ladani has that story.
1: Traditional sights and sounds.
2: My wife is Portuguese, and we just wanted to expose him to some of the Portuguese culture.
1: The annual Portugal Day Parade, winding along St. Clair Avenue from Oakwood to Caledonia Road.
3: It's a day to recognize the contribution of the Portuguese community, hardworking and just building our city.
1: This is Toronto's 39th annual Portugal Day Parade, an event that aims to preserve the cultural heritage of the Portuguese Canadian community.
4: We're just trying to maintain the tradition alive for our younger generation here. I grew up coming every time, and now I just want to do the same for my kiddo here so he can enjoy and really appreciate the culture and the beauty and really go back to our Portuguese roots.
1: And with the World Cup underway, there's no question where their allegiance lies.
5: I'm going for Canada and Portugal, whoever can make it furthest.
1: No surprise, with Toronto home to Canada's largest concentration of Portuguese Canadians. Raheem Ladani, CTV News.
0: Another street party to talk about today, even though there is a little bit of, let's just say, weather issues because of the rain. The Taste of Little Italy is still taking over College Street for the whole weekend. 500,000 people are expected to check out the festival based on organizer estimates. There is live music, of course, and many, I guess you can play some football too, but more importantly, pizza. If you happen to not be a fan of pizza, I'm not judging you. Too much, but a little bit, just a little bit. There are vendors from across the world, though, from all over the world.
6: Yeah, it's pretty good. Have not tried any pizza here because I can't seem to find any, but the drinks are good and the music's good.
7: I'm good. It's beautiful here. Sim City, bro.
8: I'm finding it's brilliant. Yeah, it's very nice. Feeling very Italian, kind of.
0: All right. Now, if you want to go, go right ahead. You're watching Toronto's Breaking News, CP24. More news after this.
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3: To the moon, Alice. No, Jeremy. Jeremy Hansen making history as the first Canadian to travel around the moon. We sat down with this Canadian astronaut to talk about the Artemis II mission, the reaction from across the country, and what the milestone means for Canada. Listen to this.
4: 2 months ago, Jeremy Hansen made history as the first Canadian to travel around the moon as part of NASA's Artemis II mission. He joins us here on CB24. What an honor it is to just sit next to you. Thank you so much for making the time to speak to us. I know you've had 2 months now to settle, but you've had a lot of experiments that you were doing on Orion, on Artemis II, that you had to complete when you were back here on Earth. And I remember you saying you didn't have really a moment to let everything sink in. Have things sunk in now?
5: Yeah, it's so true. We were so busy when we got back to Earth. There was a lot to do. And you're just tired from that experience and just go, go, go. But now that I've had a bit more time, it has sunk in. Sometimes I even like question myself, man, did I really go to the moon? I mean, that was crazy, but I really did. And it has left me, when I reflect on it, it just has left me with this sense of gratitude. You know, me personally, for the experience, is just extraordinary. I've yet to find the words to really capture the experience. But also gratitude on behalf of all of us for where this beautiful planet we have to live on. I've just seen it from a different perspective.
4: You've spoken about how we are an oasis here when you look back at Earth. When you look back at Earth for the first time, what were some of those feelings that came up?
5: A little bit of disbelief to see it in the three-dimensionality of it all. Of course, we've all seen the images, and they're beautiful, and they capture it. But when you're out there in deep space and you're looking back at this planet, there's a three-dimensionality to it that I can't describe other than to say, like, I could see that there were stars in the galaxy that were closer and further, and I was just among them. And that was an incredible perspective. And the tininess of the Earth, it made me feel very small as a human, an individual. Insignificant, but very powerful to be able to witness that as a human race, a human species, that we could do something like this, that we could collaborate and send four humans out there.
4: And then let's talk about seeing the moon for the first time up close in that way. It's been 50 years since humans were able to travel that close to the moon. What was that like?
5: I've always found the moon and that attraction to the moon and the night sky. But you know, as you go through life, you start to take it for granted. But not anymore. I have a newfound love for the moon, seeing it up close and all the detail and seeing parts of the far side that human eyes have never seen was just such a privilege. And it really was extraordinary to explore the moon like with my eyes. The thing that you can't get from the imagery is cameras, like satellite images, always take the images parallel to the surface. But the human eye and the brain, you can like scan across the moon. As you're traversing it, you can see different features from all angles. And I just have a completely different perspective. When I look at the moon now through binoculars, all these visions come rushing back into my head.
4: Let's talk about the camaraderie between you and your other astronauts on Artemis II. We witnessed it from afar, especially that moment when you named the bright spot on the moon after your fellow astronaut's late wife's name, Carol. Mm-hmm. What is that relationship like with the four of you?
5: Yeah, what you see is what you get. We worked really hard on that. We were assigned together as a crew 3 years ago. We made a commitment to one another to launch as friends and land as friends, and we're humans. So that does, you know, that's not a given. You have to work at that. And we invested a lot of time with intention of understanding one another, understanding what worked in our relationship, what wasn't as good in our relationship, and then trying to, you know, address those concerns. And it paid off. The proof was there in front of for everyone to see. We really enjoyed our experience together. We are best friends. Reed has said that numerous times. We intended to come back as friends, but we really came back as best friends. That opportunity, what we experienced out there as a team, really has bonded us deeply.
4: You also conducted a number of experiments, had different objectives while you were there. Tell us about some of those experiments that you conducted that are furthering our experience here on Earth into space travel.
5: Maybe just one example. I mean, we as the humans were the biggest experiments, you know, sending our bodies out into a different environment with new capabilities since the Apollo program to really look at what's happening. We did this one experiment that I thought was really neat, where we flew basically replicas of us on these chips. So they took our stem cells from us before, and then they curated certain cells that they kept alive on these chips in this box. And now they can compare what happened to our cells on the chip as compared to the ones in our body. And the idea is that they will likely be the same effects on both. But that what would that would allow us to do in the future is fly like 10,000 different people on a mission and see how their cells are affected by the radiation environment or the lack of gravity. And so that has a lot of promise for us to leverage this different environment to help us solve problems on the planet medically.
4: What does your role in all of this, we're so proud to have you as an ambassador, but what does your role in all of this mean for Canadian space travel? There are also incredible companies like Canadarm who are doing incredible things for space travel as well. Tell us about that.
5: Well, Artemis 2 is just another step along our journey as Canadians. We've been leveraging space for decades upon decades. We're in this position to be the second country in the world to send a human into deep space because of the vision that Canadians held over decades, literally thousands of people. Examples like you mentioned, you know, Canada, I'm the first country to do space robotics. That was really gutsy and visionary. And we have a list as long as my arm of opportunities for Canada right now that we can contribute to on the world stage with respect to space exploration that have direct impacts to our lives on the planet. Like, think about Arctic logistics with robotics. Think about food and health, energy, nuclear. The list goes on. And so it's a really exciting time. And Artemis 2 should be viewed as a mirror that shone a bright light on the Canadian genius, just to remind us that we are capable of some extraordinary things. We need to continue to be bold and pursue those goals.
4: What's next for you?
5: I'm going to focus on that objective of continuing to shine a light on Canada's capabilities and genius and be a cheerleader to make sure we're making informed decisions and we're allowing the genius in the country to be lifted up and to run freely and achieve some of these big things. I'm really excited about where we are. Like, I just came from Halifax this morning. Yesterday I was at one of our first launch sites in Canada and watching a rocket launch. Really proud of Maritime Launch and the Maritimes in general for taking on that challenge for Canada. And that's just an example of us moving into this future that is very much ready for Canadian contributions.
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0: An early morning brawl turns into a fatal hit and run at an apartment building near Keele and Wilson. Police encouraging the driver to turn themselves in. In Brampton, a home invasion has two people shot. We'll take you to the scene. And a procession will be escorting the remains of fallen officer Mark Pinizzotto from the coroner's office to a funeral home. Later this afternoon, we'll tell you the route as police mourn one of their own. That and more on the way. You're watching Toronto's breaking news, CP24. I'm Andrew Brennan. Thank you for joining us. Let's get to your top story. And following developing news that broke this morning, a person fatally struck by a vehicle following an early morning brawl at this apartment building. Police say they were called for a large fight in the area of Keele and Wilson. As you can see, the area of this apartment building and the driveway still taped off. The reports came in around 6 in the morning. One person struck by a vehicle pronounced dead on scene. Another person has been hospitalized. Their injuries non-life-threatening. Now, police say they're looking for a light-colored vehicle that took off from the scene. Not saying if any weapons were involved or found at the scene, at least at this time, but police are urging anyone who may have been involved to surrender.
1: It's important to acknowledge the amount of distress this will cause our residents. This is not just localized to this one family. This is now spread to the entire community. It happened right across from Hennick Humber Hospital, as you can see. We're just steps away. So this is something that really will have a profound effect on all of our area residents. So I won't say anything more about the investigation itself. We'll wait for homicide to provide an update in the days to come. But for now, our messaging is really turn yourself in.
0: Now, the police presence is expected to be heavy around the area, I should say, for the full day with the investigation continuing. We're told by police at this time they don't believe there's any threat to the public. And again, anyone that has information, they're urged to come forward. Turning now to Whitby, OPP investigating a fatal early morning crash on Highway 412 heading towards the 401 West ramp. Police got the call around 4 a.m. A single vehicle was in the ditch with the victim, we're told, being a 24-year-old man, a passenger in the vehicle. The driver hospitalized with serious injuries. We have no names for you at this time. The 412 southbound has been fully reopened, just as an update on traffic. Now, a motorcycle rider is listed in stable condition in hospital after a late-night crash in Mississauga. Peel police responded to Matheson and Kennedy around 10 last night for a collision involving a motorcycle and a car. The driver of the car did remain on scene. They were not injured. There's no word if any charges are to be laid. We are following some developing news from Brampton. Police investigating a double shooting inside a home invasion that has left two people with serious injuries. Peel police called to the area of Steeles and McLaughlin around 4:40 this morning. A man and woman were found with gunshot wounds, taken to hospital in critical condition, but they thankfully are expected to survive. It's unclear if their condition is now stable, but we'll give you the updates when we get them. Investigators say this began as a home invasion with the victims confronting the suspects inside of their home.
2: At least two suspects entered the home armed with firearms, and there was an altercation inside which led to shots fired, and they left in an unknown direction at this point. Suspect information is quite limited from reports within the residence as men wearing all dark clothing.
3: We put the cameras now after, few months ago to just look after our community. Means this is not the kind of neighborhood we want to live. And this is not the kind of society that we came here and, raising our kids. My kids are brought up and, they are living in the society. My kids' childhood friends are living on the street where these incidents happen. And I'm really concerned.
0: Now, police say they want to speak with any witnesses or potentially those with security cam footage from the area. Also now downtown, a stabbing incident to report. This one happening around Union Station. Crews called just after midnight. A person found in the underpass under the train tracks suffering from a stab wound. They were taken to hospital with serious injuries. Police say that they are not considered life-threatening, thankfully. No arrests made at this time. No suspect information to give you. But if you have information, police want to hear from you. Meantime, another stabbing, this one in East York. A man rushed to hospital when police got to the call to Danforth and Victoria Park around 7:30 last night. Now, a man in his 50s was found on scene with stab wounds. They were taken to hospital with serious non-life-threatening injuries. A 46-year-old man has been placed under arrest. Now, just north of Kitchener, a tragedy unfolding this weekend with five children dead, six other people remaining in hospital in a two-vehicle crash that was reported in Mapleton Township. Police say that the victims all were related. CTV's Alexandra Hollick reports on the tragedy.
4: This is an unimaginable loss.
5: Five children are dead after a crash north of Kitchener in Mapleton Township.
4: Four girls and one boy, ranging in age from 4 to 12 years old.
5: Ontario Provincial Police say the children were from Elmira and were all part of the same family. They were traveling in a van with their parents, two other adults, and their 15-month-old sibling.
4: Four adults and one infant sustained serious injuries and remain in hospital.
5: Police were called to this intersection at 4th Line and Wellington Road 12 around 7:30 Friday evening. Behind me, there are still two vehicles, a van and an SUV, stuck in the ditch.
4: The driver of the SUV was also transported with serious injuries and also remains in hospital.
5: A total of 11 people were involved in the collision. Police say some of the victims were airlifted to out-of-region trauma centers while others were taken to local hospitals.
4: A number were pronounced at the scene and at least one pronounced later on at the hospital.
5: The cause is still under investigation.
4: I just know it was controlled by a stop sign and that two vehicles collided in the intersection. That's all I know at this point.
5: As police try to piece together what happened, they're also reminding drivers to stay safe and follow the rules of the road.
4: Stop at the intersection, look more than once, look several times before continuing through the intersection.
5: The intersection reopened after it was shut down for several hours. Anyone with information or video footage of the crash is urged to contact police. Alexandra Hollick, CTV News, Mapleton Township.
0: Meantime, one person is in hospital with serious injuries in a multi-vehicle crash in Scarborough. This happening around 4 in the morning near Lawrence and McCowan. As many as four vehicles were involved, police say. Toronto paramedics telling us that the person hospitalized has serious but non-life-threatening injuries. Two other people also hospitalized with non-life-threatening injuries. Two motorcycle riders, meantime, in hospital. This following a crash in Brampton. It happened at Queen and Hanson around 4:30 this morning. Both riders taken to hospital. Their injuries described as serious. Police say that the injuries are not life-threatening or believed to be at this time. But there's another incident involving a motorcycle to report. This one happening in Peel as well in Mississauga. Peel paramedics telling us that they responded to Matheson and Kennedy around 10 p.m. last night. One person was taken to trauma center with critical injuries. There's no word on what led to the crash. The investigation does continue. Toronto Police, meantime, releasing details on the procession for their fallen officer, Constable Mark Benizzato, killed in the line of duty on Thursday. The procession will begin at 3 p.m., escorting the remains of Constable Benizzato from the coroner's office in North York to Kane Jarrett Funeral Home in Thornhill. The route will travel east on Wilson up on Yonge Street after that. Benizzato was fatally shot on Thursday morning while attempting to carry out a search warrant. Keep it here on CB24. When we come back, we take a look at your top stories. Stay with us.

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0: Here are some of your top stories. Police searching for a light-colored vehicle in a fatal hit-and-run that followed an early morning brawl at this apartment building in North York. Details ahead. A deadly crash on Highway 412 in Whitby. One person dead, another seriously hurt. We'll give you the details. And a frightening wake-up call for a man and woman in Brampton shot during a home invasion overnight. Stay with us as we follow these stories and more for you. Details anytime at cp24.com and on the CP24 app as well. The start of FanFest at Fort York today is going to be delayed because of severe weather, that being the rain. Now, the opening is now expected to be 3 p.m., assuming that the skies look more like this and not like what they did this morning. That is only an hour before Japan takes on the Netherlands. Organizers say their priority is safety. They're asking people to also keep an eye on their social media in case of updates. You can also potentially go down to Niagara Falls to watch some of the World Cup action today. This is the Fan Zone by the Falls at Queen Victoria Park in Niagara Falls. It offers, according to organizers, an interactive family-friendly zone with activities to make it a perfect place to give yourself a full day to cheer on your favorite team. And also, take in the magical beauty that is one of the wonders of Canada, Niagara Falls. Fan Zone by the Falls is free and open to all ages. Bear in mind any weather delays. Let's take a look now at what's happening with the World Cup today. We got four matches on the docket. So Germany is currently taking on Curacao in Houston. The Netherlands are facing Japan, as we mentioned, at 4 p.m. That's happening in Dallas. Cote d'Ivoire and Ecuador taking on each other at 7 p.m. That's happening in Philly. And the late night match is Sweden going head to head with Tunisia in Monterrey at 10 p.m. And of course, if you haven't checked already what's happening on our sister stations, those three on your screen, TSN, CTV, and Crave are your homes for the World Cup throughout the summer. Now, one big, big player in the World Cup, of course, is Portugal. They do happen to have CR7 on their side, but they also have a lot of pride amongst the Portuguese in our fair city. Green and red highlights across the little Portugal area. Raheem Ladani takes a look at that festival.
1: Traditional sights and sounds.
2: My wife is Portuguese, and we just wanted to expose him to some of the Portuguese culture.
1: The annual Portugal Day Parade, winding along St. Clair Avenue from Oakwood to Caledonia Road.
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1: This is Toronto's 39th annual Portugal Day Parade, an event that aims to preserve the cultural heritage of the Portuguese Canadian community.
4: We're just trying to maintain the tradition alive for our younger generation here. I grew up coming every time, and now I just want to do the same for my kiddo here so he can enjoy and really appreciate the culture and the beauty and really go back to our Portuguese roots.
1: And with the World Cup underway, there's no question where their allegiance lies.
5: I'm going for Canada and Portugal, whoever can make it furthest.
1: No surprise, with Toronto home to Canada's largest concentration of Portuguese Canadians. Raheem Ladani, CTV News.
0: Toronto also home to one of the biggest Italian-Canadian communities in the country, and a popular place for them and all of us is Taste of Little Italy this weekend. College is closed with 500,000 people expected to come out throughout the weekend for music, of course, other activities like soccer you saw there. But it's most importantly about the pizza and the gelato and, well, a

few other things. But even if you don't happen to be a big fan of pizza, there's food from around the world. College Street's close from Shaw to Bathurst this afternoon. Bear in mind. Keep it here on CB24, by the way, as we go through this summer and, of course, bring you the Toronto Caribbean Carnival. It's over a month away, but already the kickoff has begun. This is Scarborough Town Center. This year's theme is We Move the Carnival, featuring electrifying live performances, food vendors, and a vibrant look at the summer's stunning costumes and parades as they get set to play Mass. Hundreds of people getting the sneak peek yesterday for the 2026 event. There's also live steel pan music that was happening yesterday and authentic Caribbean flavors. The Toronto Caribbean Carnival Grand Parade takes place August the 1st. We're a little over a week away from the actual official meteorological start of summer, but Environment Canada is giving us its forecast, expecting a hot one. So the outlook for the season, Weather Agency is predicting a warmer than normal temperature across most of Canada, at least for June, July, August. That's as far as we're going so far. They're also expecting drier than normal conditions across much of the prairies that could potentially lead to more wildfires. We'll have to see. But when we talk about precipitation levels, we can't give you much in the way of a forecast on that because, it's hard to be able to plan. And also, we're not psychic. Keep it here on CP24. When we come back, more news for you.

0: this night for a long time. Brunch, lunch, or dinner, expect creative bistro dishes like French onion soup, beef tartare, steak frites, and after a meal, sneak downstairs to Sousal, a hidden speakeasy, serving original concoctions, French flair, cozy vibes, and a touch of mystery in every bite and sip. This week, we're stepping into history, where classic French cuisine gets a modern twist. Let's see what's on the menu. Et puis, on y va. All right, Chef John, this is a beautiful place with so much history, but what makes it the perfect venue for a date night?
1: I mean, you can't go wrong with this heritage mansion, the Bleuer and Sherborne. Each room kind of has its own unique flair to it. The bar area, the rose room's fantastic as well. So there's a room for somebody. Everyone in here. So
0: this is how you create an elevated experience all around. Tell me a little bit about what you've put in front of me right here.
1: So you have the Maison Selby French onion soup and the tartare in front of you. The onion soup's fantastic. It actually takes us 3, almost 4 days sometimes to make the soup. It's a very rich broth and overly caramelized onions. It's a fan favorite here on date night. And then the classic steak tartare, kind of our Southern French take on it.
0: Okay, I'll do my best to eat this on camera. Oh, that is so good.
1: Yeah, and it's good for two as well.
0: Well, for now it's good for one. Wow, chef, this looks absolutely incredible. Two really impressive dishes. The coq au vin. Tell me a little bit about this dish.
1: So this is a very traditional French dish. Red wine, braised chicken. It's a great dish, especially this time of year. You get the coq au vin and somebody else will get the steak frites.
0: I think I'll get both.
1: This is why people love coming to Maison Selby, especially for date night. There's something on the menu for everyone, which is fantastic.
0: Now I just need to find a date.
1: I'll join you anytime.
0: Okay. This is really wonderful. Thank you. Can't wait to finish this. 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Well, there you are. 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Have a seat. And cheers to you. 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
11: Yeah. Welcome back to CP24. The New York Knicks have won their first NBA championship in 53 years.
12: Wemby tries a three, puts it up, off the mark, Ananobi the rebound. It's over! It's over! Knicks fans, this is not a dream. Your long, long wait has ended. Go ahead and cry after 53 years.
11: The Knicks have clinched the Larry O'Brien Trophy for the first time since 1973, defeating the Spurs 94-90 in Game 5 of the Finals.
13: You know how many Knicks have scored 40 in a finals game? One. We're looking at him.
11: Jalen Brunson leading the way for the New York Knicks, scoring 45 points, tying a record from his airness himself for most points in a series clinching win on the road. He, of course, named finals MVP. The streets of New York erupting as the New York Knicks won the first title in 53 years. Crowds celebrating, taking to the streets, also to flagpoles and more, as they came back from a 16-point deficit, cheered on by their city. Now, it was a bit, very party and exalting atmosphere. There was also a little bit of chaos in the streets. People were scaling scaffolding, smashing windows. Even a bus was set on fire. Now, on the NHL side of things, the Carolina Hurricanes could potentially hoist the Stanley Cup tonight.
14: Aho. It comes back. Ehlers, beautiful pass, and they score! Another power play goal!
11: The Canes can capture their second Stanley Cup title if they beat the Golden Knights in this deciding matchup. They have a 3-2 series lead over Vegas with a puck drop tonight, 8 p.m. Keep it here on CP24. When we come back, we check in on your top stories. Stay with us.

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0: Police are looking for a suspect. A fatal hit and run after an early morning brawl breaks out at this apartment building near Keele and Wilson. We'll take you to the scene. In Brampton, a scary wake-up for a man and woman as a home invasion turns into a double shooting. And the procession to escort fallen officer Mark Pinizzotto from the coroner's office to the funeral home as he's laid to rest in Thornhill will be this afternoon. That and more on the way. You're watching Toronto's Breaking News, CP24. I'm Andrew Brennan. Thank you for joining us. We've been following breaking news from North York. A person was fatally struck by a vehicle this morning after an early morning brawl broke out. Police say they got reports of a large fight in the area of Keele and Wilson at this apartment building around 6 a.m. One person was struck by a vehicle, pronounced dead on scene. Another person, we're told, has been hospitalized with non-life-threatening injuries. Police say they're looking for a light-colored vehicle that took off from the scene. Not many details beyond that, except police are also at this time not telling us as well if there were any weapons found beyond the vehicle. Now they're urging anyone who was involved to surrender to officers.
1: It's important to acknowledge the amount of distress this will cause our residents. This is not just localized to this one family. This is now spread to the entire community. It happened right across from Hennick Humber Hospital, as you can see. We're just steps away. So this is something that really will have a profound effect on all of our area residents. So I won't say anything more about the investigation itself. We'll wait for homicide to provide an update in the days to come. But for now, our messaging is really turn yourself in.
0: Expect police presence in the area to be heavy throughout the day. Now, there's no threat, we are told, to public safety, but police, again, urging anyone to come forward if they have information, and, of course, to the suspect, they've said to turn themselves in. Also, some developing news in Brampton. Police investigating a double shooting, leaving two people with serious injuries in a home invasion. Peel police responded around 4:40 this morning to a home, as you can see here, in the Steeles and McLaughlin area. They say they found a man and woman inside. Both have been shot. They were taken to hospital in critical condition, but expected to survive. Unclear if their condition has been upgraded to stable. Investigators say this started as a home invasion, the victims confronting the suspects inside of their home.
2: We know the age. We've got the victims at the hospital. You have to understand this is a very traumatic situation for the family, and so their privacy has already been invaded right now. To respect them in that process, I'm just going to keep it as adult male and adult female. We'll let the family work that out amongst themselves, and if there's more information later, I'll provide that.
3: We put the cameras now after, a few months ago to just look after our community. Means this is not the kind of neighborhood we want to live, and this is not the kind of society that we came here and, raising our kids. My kids are brought up and, they are living in this society. My kids' childhood friends are living on the street where this incident happened, and I'm really concerned.
0: Police say they want to speak with any witnesses or anyone from the area with security cam footage as well would be helpful. Toronto police, meantime, are looking into a stabbing near Union Station that broke out, according to police, around 12:45 in the morning. They found a man with stab wounds, rushed to hospital, and they say their injuries are not life-threatening, but we don't have suspect information to give you. Or, as you could surmise, no arrests made at this time. Call police if you have any information, is what police are telling us. Meantime, another stabbing to report in East York. Police responding to Danforth and Victoria around 7:30 last night, finding a man in his 50s with stab wounds. He was rushed to hospital. His injuries are serious, but thankfully not life-threatening. A 46-year-old man has been arrested. The OPP, meantime, are looking into an early morning crash that turned fatal in Whitby. This happening on the southbound side of the 412, heading towards the 401. There was a single vehicle that ended up in a ditch in this collision, so a single vehicle crash, unclear how it started. Police say that the victim was a 24-year-old man, a passenger in the vehicle. The driver has been hospitalized with serious injuries. There's no name on the deceased at this time. The 412 southbound is now fully reopened. Meantime, in the city, a multi-vehicle crash in Scarborough. One person hospitalized with serious injuries. This reported around 4 a.m. at Lawrence and McCowan. As many as four vehicles, police say, were involved. Paramedics saying that person was hospitalized with serious but non-life-threatening injuries. Two other people with more minor injuries as well. Two motorcycle riders, meantime, hospitalized following a crash in Brampton. This happening at Queen and Hanson around 4:30 a.m. Both riders were taken to hospital with serious injuries. Peel police say that they believe they're not life-threatening in this case either. A motorcycle rider in Mississauga, meantime, now in stable condition after a late-night crash. This happening around Matheson and Kennedy around 10 a.m., or I should say 10 p.m. The collision involved a motorcycle and a car. The driver of that car, we're told, did stay on scene, not injured. No word if any charges are to be laid. Five children are dead, all from the same family. Six other people still in hospital following a two-vehicle crash in Mapleton Township. That's north of Kitchener. CTV's Alexandra Hollick has that story.
4: This is an unimaginable loss.
5: Five children are dead after a crash north of Kitchener in Mapleton Township.
4: Four girls and one boy, ranging in age from 4 to 12 years old.
5: Ontario Provincial Police say the children were from Elmira and were all part of the same family. They were traveling in a van with their parents, two other adults, and their 15-month-old sibling.
4: Four adults and one infant sustained serious injuries and remain in hospital.
6: Police were called to this intersection at 4th Line and Wellington Road 12 around 7:30 Friday evening. Behind me, there are still two vehicles, a van and an SUV, stuck in the ditch.
4: The driver of the SUV was also transported with serious injuries and also remains in hospital.
5: A total of 11 people were involved in the collision. Police say some of the victims were airlifted to out-of-region trauma centers while others were taken to local hospitals.
4: A number were pronounced at the scene and at least one pronounced later on at the hospital.
5: The cause is still under investigation.
4: I just know it was controlled by a stop sign and that two vehicles collided in the intersection. That's all I know at this point.
5: As police try to piece together what happened, they're also reminding drivers to stay safe and follow the rules of the road.
4: Stop at the intersection, look more than once, look several times before continuing through the intersection.
5: The intersection reopened after it was shut down for several hours. Anyone with information or video footage of the crash is urged to contact police. Alexandra Hollick, CTV News, Mapleton Township.
0: Toronto police have released details on the procession for their fallen Constable Mark Pinizzato, who was killed in the line of duty on Thursday. At 3 p.m., the procession will begin to escort Constable Pinizzato from the coroner's office to his funeral home, where his family will say goodbye in Thornhill. The route will be traveling east on Wilson Avenue, then north up Yonge Street. Pinizzato was shot fatally on Thursday morning, attempting to carry out a search warrant in North York. You're watching Toronto's breaking news, CP24. More news just after this.
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0: Here are some of your top stories. A fatal hit and run following an early morning brawl near Keele and Wilson. Police on the hunt for the driver. A person is dead, another with serious injuries following a crash on the 412 in Whitby. And in Brampton, a man and woman rushed to hospital, shot during a home invasion. Keep it here on CP24. We'll give you updates as we get them on these stories with details anytime at cp24.com, the CP24 app as well. The start of Fan Fest at Fort York has been delayed today because of severe weather. The opening now is expected at 3 p.m., only an hour before Japan takes on the Netherlands. Organizers say this is to prioritize safety. They're also telling people to keep an eye on social media for any further updates, such as the DJ sets being moved to later in the day. That's their latest update from now. Let's take a look at some of the World Cup matches on the docket. So, Germany has been taking on Curaçao in Houston. The Netherlands face Japan at 4 p.m. in Dallas. Cote d'Ivoire and Ecuador face off at 7 p.m. in Philadelphia. The late match is Sweden against Tunisia. That's happening in Monterrey at 10 p.m. And you can, in case you weren't aware already, you can catch the games on our sister stations, TSN, CTV, and on the Crave streaming app as well. One of the big players every World Cup is Portugal, and there was a sea of green and red in the West End in Little Portugal, celebrating Portuguese culture this weekend, not because of the World Cup, but because of Portugal Day. Raheem Ladani has that story.
1: Traditional sights and sounds.
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1: The annual Portugal Day Parade, winding along St. Clair Avenue from Oakwood to Caledonia Road.
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1: This is Toronto's 39th annual Portugal Day Parade, an event that aims to preserve the cultural heritage of the Portuguese Canadian community.
4: We're just trying to maintain the tradition alive for our younger generation here. I grew up coming every time, and now I just want to do the same for my kiddo here so he can enjoy and really appreciate the culture and the beauty and really go back to our Portuguese roots.
1: And with the World Cup underway, there's no question where their allegiance lies.
5: I'm going for Canada and Portugal, whoever can make it furthest.
1: No surprise, with Toronto home to Canada's largest concentration of Portuguese Canadians. Raheem Ladani, CTV News.
0: Another big community that calls Toronto home are Italians, and Little Italy is the place to be this weekend if you happen to like pizza and pasta. Taste of Little Italy taking over College Street with 500,000 people expected to be there through the weekend. There's live music, soccer apparently, and also many other things, including the pizza. And wait for it. Gelato. So, if that's not your flavor, that's okay. There's food from around the world with College Street closed, Shaw to Bathurst for much of the afternoon. The Toronto Caribbean Carnival is, at least the Grand Parade is over a month away, but already the fun has begun. Look at what happened at Scarborough Town Centre this weekend. This weekend we lime, everybody. We move the carnival. That actually is the theme for this year. And also, of course, as you can expect, electrifying performances, food vendors, vibrant looks of the stunning parade costumes as people play Mas. Hundreds of people got the sneak peek yesterday at the 2026 costumes, also live steel pan and authentic Caribbean food. Mm-mm. Now, the Toronto Caribbean Carnival's grand parade is August the 1st. Mark your calendars. And speaking of calendars, we're only a week away, a little over, from the basically the start of summer according to the calendars. Astronomical summer. But Environment Canada already has us expecting a hot one for the meteorological side of things. It's already summer. They begin June the 1st, but the seasonal outlook for June, July, and August is warm. It's going to be warmer than normal across much of Canada, drier as well, especially in the prairies, and that could potentially lead to more fires and wildfires as the summer goes on. We'll have to look. As for rain, predicting precipitation levels is a little bit more difficult, so we don't got anything for you on that side. Now, let's talk movies. Steven Spielberg has returned to the director's chair with Disclosure Day topping the box office this weekend.
6: The human race cannot accept what we know. We need to stop it.
0: The sci-fi thriller bringing in $44 million in domestic gross. That, of course, includes Canada, making it Spielberg's biggest opening for an original movie. Low-budget horror movie Obsession is taking the top second spot at $19 million, and that brings it up to $188 million cumulative. The movie cost only $1 million to make, by the way. Scary Movie 6 slipping to third with $14 million in ticket sales. Keep it here on CP24. We got more news for you right after this.

0: 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I'm Joanne Saleh, and I'm the volunteer chair of the Corsage Project. Founded in 2000, it was actually co-founded by my mother, Rona Saleh, and her friend and colleague, Carol Atkins. They worked in a vulnerable priority neighborhood, and they saw firsthand the need for students to celebrate with pride and in style. From day one, we partnered with the Children's Aid Foundation of Canada, and we're so grateful for the entire community for being part of this. So many hands have touched this journey, and we are just so appreciative and grateful to be here. As you can see, the Boutique Ball is a giant shopping bazaar. We have thousands of brand new dresses, and our participants, they get to come, they get to pick a brand new dress for their high school prom as well as their convocation. And we've proudly been operating for 25 years. This is a very happy day. There's a lot of smiles here. The Boutique Ball is our signature event. So today we have over 350 grade 12 graduates who are registered to attend. But we also strive to help students beyond the Boutique Ball. We have many partner organizations that are coming towards the end of today to pick up brand new dresses that they'll bring back to their communities to really expand our reach. So our participants are going to get up to two brand new dresses, jewelry, brand new shoes, a purse to match, everything to attend their high school graduation and prom celebrations with pride and in style.
1: For the last 10 years, I've been coming back to the Corsage Project and being a volunteer. And 11 years ago, I was a Corsage girl myself. So I love coming back and seeing the girls put on the perfect dress and get the perfect accessories and just go through the whole experience of prom themselves.
2: Hey, my name is Emma and I'm in grade 12.
3: I heard about this event from my teacher and I got very excited about it and then I decided to sign up. It means so much to me because I got to pick out a very beautiful dress right here, and without being here, I won't be able to get a dress for myself to go to prom. If you're having trouble to buy a dress for yourself to go on a prom, so go on Corsage Project website, sign up, come and pick out your beautiful dress, and go to prom and have fun.
0: Well, you've seen a lot of fashion here today. At our core, we're really here to celebrate education. High school graduation is an amazing accomplishment by any means, but the students we have here today have overcome tremendous odds, and we want to help them continue their education. So for students who come to Corsage Project and they're continuing on to college, university, a trade, we do have a community award and scholarship program that they're eligible to apply to encourage them to continue with their education after today. So the Corsage Project has been embraced by the community from day one, and there are ample ways to get involved. 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You can sign up to volunteer, you can sign up to be a sponsor, and of course, if you know a student in need, you can sign up to refer them. And again, while the Boutique Ball seems to be one day, it takes a full year to get to where we are today. So please visit our website, and we'd love to welcome you to be involved.
4: We've been hearing rumors that a new generation of heroes are here, the Cash Men. 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
11: Begin!
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13: Closed captioning of this CP24 program is brought to you by Diamond and Diamond Lawyers, Canada's largest personal injury law firm with over $1 billion in total settlements.
14: Welcome back to CP24. The New York Knicks have won their first NBA championship in 53 years.
15: Wemby tries a three, puts it up, off the mark, Ananobi the rebound. It's over! It's over! This is not a dream. Your long, long wait has ended. Go ahead and cry after 53 years.
14: The Knicks have clinched the Larry O'Brien Trophy for the first time since 1973, defeating the Spurs 94-90 in Game 5 of the Finals.
16: You know how many Knicks have scored 40 in a Finals game? One. We're looking at them.
14: Jalen Brunson leading the way for the New York Knicks, scoring 45 points, tying a record from his airness himself for most points in a series clinching win on the road. He, of course, named Finals MVP. The streets of New York erupting as the New York Knicks won the first title in 53 years. Crowds celebrating, taking to the streets, also to flagpoles and more, as they came back from a 16-point deficit, cheered on by their city. Now, it was a bit, very party and exalting atmosphere. There was also a little bit of chaos in the streets. People were scaling scaffolding, smashing windows. Even a bus was set on fire. Now, on the NHL side of things, the Carolina Hurricanes could potentially hoist the Stanley Cup tonight.
17: Aho. Here comes back. Ehlers, beautiful pass, and they score! Another power play goal!
14: The Canes can capture their second Stanley Cup title if they beat the Golden Knights in this deciding matchup. They have a 3-2 series lead over Vegas with a puck drop tonight, 8 p.m. Keep it here on CP24. When we come back, we check in on your top stories. Stay with us.

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It's giving energy, it's giving nature, it's giving history. 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There is so much you can do that won't cost you a thing. 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
14: Ooh, nice watch. 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
15: Oh.

0: An early morning brawl turns into a fatal hit and run at an apartment building near Keele and Wilson. Police encouraging the driver to turn themselves in. In Brampton, a home invasion has two people shot. We'll take you to the scene. And a procession will be escorting the remains of fallen officer Mark Pinizzotto from the coroner's office to a funeral home. Later this afternoon, we'll tell you the route as police mourn one of their own. That and more on the way. You're watching Toronto's breaking news, CB24. I'm Andrew Brennan. Thank you for joining us. Let's get to your top story. And following developing news that broke this morning, a person fatally struck by a vehicle following an early morning brawl at this apartment building. Police say they were called for a large fight in the area of Keele and Wilson. As you can see, the area of this apartment building and the driveway still taped off. The reports came in around 6 in the morning. One person struck by a vehicle pronounced dead on scene. Another person has been hospitalized. Their injuries non-life-threatening. Now, police say they're looking for a light-colored vehicle that took off from the scene. Not saying if any weapons were involved or found at the scene, at least at this time, but police are urging anyone who may have been involved to surrender.
1: It's important to acknowledge the amount of distress this will cause our residents. This is not just localized to this one family. This is now spread to the entire community. It happened right across from Hennick Humber Hospital, as you can see. We're just steps away. So this is something that really will have a profound effect on all of our area residents. So I won't say anything more about the investigation itself. We'll wait for homicide to provide an update in the days to come. But for now, our messaging is really turn yourself in.
0: Now, the police presence is expected to be heavy around the area, I should say, for the full day with the investigation continuing. We're told by police at this time they don't believe there's any threat to the public. And again, anyone that has information, they're urged to come forward. Turning now to Whitby, OPP investigating a fatal early morning crash on Highway 412 heading towards the 401 West ramp. Police got the call around 4 a.m. A single vehicle was in the ditch with the victim, we're told, being a 24-year-old man, a passenger in the vehicle. The driver hospitalized with serious injuries. We have no names for you at this time. The 412 southbound has been fully reopened, just as an update on traffic. Now, a motorcycle rider is listed in stable condition in hospital after a late-night crash in Mississauga. Peel police responded to Matheson and Kennedy around 10 last night for a collision involving a motorcycle and a car. The driver of the car did remain on scene. They were not injured. There's no word if any charges are to be laid. We are following some developing news from Brampton. Police investigating a double shooting inside a home invasion that has left two people with serious injuries. Peel police called to the area of Steeles and McLaughlin around 4:40 this morning. A man and woman were found with gunshot wounds, taken to hospital in critical condition, but they thankfully are expected to survive. It's unclear if their condition is now stable, but we'll give you the updates when we get them. Investigators say this began as a home invasion with the victims confronting the suspects inside of their home.
2: At least two suspects entered the home armed with firearms, and there was an altercation inside which led to shots fired, and they left in an unknown direction at this point. Suspect information is quite limited from reports within the residence as men wearing all dark clothing.
3: We put the cameras now after, few months ago to just look after our community. Means this is not the kind of neighborhood we want to live. And this is not the kind of society that we came here and, raising our kids. My kids are brought up and, they are living in the society. My kids' childhood friends are living on the street where this incidents happen. And I'm really concerned.
0: Now, police say they want to speak with any witnesses or potentially those with security cam footage from the area. Also now downtown, a stabbing incident to report. This one happening around Union Station. Crews called just after midnight. A person found in the underpass under the train tracks suffering from a stab wound. They were taken to hospital with serious injuries. Police say that they are not considered life-threatening, thankfully. No arrests made at this time. No suspect information to give you. But if you have information, police want to hear from you. Meantime, another stabbing, this one in East York. A man rushed to hospital when police got to the call to Danforth and Victoria Park around 7:30 last night. Now, a man in his 50s was found on scene with stab wounds. They were taken to hospital with serious non-life-threatening injuries. A 46-year-old man has been placed under arrest. Now, just north of Kitchener, a tragedy unfolding this weekend with five children dead, six other people remaining in hospital in a two-vehicle crash that was reported in Mapleton Township. Police say that the victims all were related. CTV's Alexandra Hollick reports on the tragedy.
4: This is an unimaginable loss.
5: Five children are dead after a crash north of Kitchener in Mapleton Township.
4: Four girls and one boy, ranging in age from 4 to 12 years old.
5: Ontario Provincial Police say the children were from Elmira and were all part of the same family. They were traveling in a van with their parents, two other adults, and their 15-month-old sibling.
4: Four adults and one infant sustained serious injuries and remain in hospital.
5: Police were called to this intersection at 4th Line and Wellington Road 12 around 7:30 Friday evening. Behind me, there are still two vehicles, a van and an SUV, stuck in the ditch.
4: The driver of the SUV was also transported with serious injuries and also remains in hospital.
5: A total of 11 people were involved in the collision. Police say some of the victims were airlifted to out-of-region trauma centers, while others were taken to local hospitals.
4: A number were pronounced at the scene, and at least one pronounced later on at the hospital.
5: The cause is still under investigation.
4: I just know it's controlled by a stop sign, and that two vehicles collided in the intersection. That's all I know at this point.
5: As police try to piece together what happened, they're also reminding drivers to stay safe and follow the rules of the road.
4: Stop at the intersection, look more than once, look several times before continuing through the intersection.
5: The intersection reopened after it was shut down for several hours. Anyone with information or video footage of the crash is urged to contact police. Alexandra Hollick, CTV News, Mapleton Township.
0: Meantime, one person is in hospital with serious injuries in a multi-vehicle crash in Scarborough. This happening around 4 in the morning near Lawrence and McCowan. As many as four vehicles were involved, police say. Toronto paramedics telling us that the person hospitalized has serious but non-life-threatening injuries. Two other people also hospitalized with non-life-threatening injuries. Two motorcycle riders, meantime, in hospital. This following a crash in Brampton. It happened at Queen and Hanson around 4:30 this morning. Both riders taken to hospital. Their injuries described as serious. Police say that the injuries are not life-threatening or believed to be at this time. But there's another incident involving a motorcycle to report. This one happening in Peel as well in Mississauga. Peel paramedics telling us that they responded to Matheson and Kennedy around 10 p.m. last night. One person was taken to trauma center with critical injuries. There's no word on what led to the crash. The investigation does continue. Toronto Police, meantime, releasing details on the procession for their fallen officer, Constable Mark Benizzato, killed in the line of duty on Thursday. The procession will begin at 3 p.m., escorting the remains of Constable Benizzato from the coroner's office in North York to Kane Jarrett Funeral Home in Thornhill. The route will travel east on Wilson up on Yonge Street after that. Benizzato was fatally shot on Thursday morning while attempting to carry out a search warrant. Keep it here on CB24. When we come back, we take a look at your top stories. Stay with us.

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1: 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You'll do things that spell death for all involved.
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0: here are some of your top stories. Police searching for a light-colored vehicle in a fatal hit-and-run that followed an early morning brawl at this apartment building in North York. Details ahead. A deadly crash on Highway 412 in Whitby. One person dead, another seriously hurt. We'll give you the details. And a frightening wake-up call for a man and woman in Brampton shot during a home invasion overnight. Stay with us as we follow these stories and more for you. Details anytime at cp24.com and on the CP24 app as well. The start of FanFest in Fort York today is going to be delayed because of severe weather, that being the rain. Now, the opening is now expected to be 3 p.m., assuming that the skies look more like this and not like what they did this morning. That is only an hour before Japan takes on the Netherlands. Organizers say their priority is safety. They're asking people to also keep an eye on their social media in case of updates. You can also potentially go down to Niagara Falls to watch some of the World Cup action today. This is the Fan Zone by the Falls at Queen Victoria Park in Niagara Falls. It offers, according to organizers, an interactive family-friendly zone with activities to make it a perfect place to give yourself a full day to cheer on your favorite team. And also, take in the magical beauty that is one of the wonders of Canada, Niagara Falls. Fan Zone by the Falls is free and open to all ages. Bear in mind any weather delays. Let's take a look now at what's happening with the World Cup today. We got four matches on the docket. So Germany is currently taking on Curacao in Houston. The Netherlands are facing Japan, as we mentioned, at 4 p.m. That's happening in Dallas. Cote d'Ivoire and Ecuador taking on each other at 7 p.m. That's happening in Philly. And the late night match is Sweden going head-to-head with Tunisia in Monterrey at 10 p.m. And of course, if you haven't checked already what's happening on our sister stations, those three on your screen, TSN, CTV, and Crave are your homes for the World Cup throughout the summer. Now, one big, big player in the World Cup, of course, is Portugal. They do happen to have CR7 on their side, but they also have a lot of pride amongst the Portuguese in our fair city. Green and red highlights across the little Portugal area. Raheem Ladani takes a look at that festival.
1: Traditional sights and sounds.
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1: The annual Portugal Day Parade, winding along St. Clair Avenue from Oakwood to Caledonia Road.
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1: This is Toronto's 39th annual Portugal Day Parade, an event that aims to preserve the cultural heritage of the Portuguese Canadian community.
4: We're just trying to maintain the tradition alive for our younger generation here. I grew up coming every time, and now I just want to do the same for my kiddo here so he can enjoy and really appreciate the culture and the beauty and really go back to our Portuguese roots.
1: And with the World Cup underway, there's no question where their allegiance lies.
5: I'm going for Canada and Portugal, whoever can make it furthest.
1: No surprise, with Toronto home to Canada's largest concentration of Portuguese Canadians. Raheem Ladani, CTV News.
0: Toronto also home to one of the biggest Italian Canadian communities in the country, and a popular place for them and all of us is Taste of Little Italy this weekend. College is closed, with 500,000 people expected to come out throughout the weekend for music, of course, other activities like soccer you saw there. But it's most importantly about the pizza and the gelato and, well, a few other things. But even if you don't happen to be a big fan of pizza, there's food from around the world. College streets close from Shaw to Bathurst this afternoon, bear in mind. Keep it here on CP24, by the way, as we go through this summer and, of course, bring you the Toronto Caribbean Carnival. It's over a month away, but already the kickoff has begun. This is Scarborough Town Centre. This year's theme is We Move the Carnival, featuring electrifying live performances, food vendors, and a vibrant look at the summer's stunning costumes and parades as they get set to play Mas.

Hundreds of people getting the sneak peek yesterday for the 2026 event. There's also live steel pan music that was happening yesterday and authentic Caribbean flavors. The Toronto Caribbean Carnival Grand Parade takes place August the 1st. We're a little over a week away from the actual official meteorological start of summer, but Environment Canada is giving us its forecast, expecting a hot one. So the outlook for the season, Weather Agency is predicting a warmer than normal temperature across most of Canada, at least for June, July, August. That's as far as we're going so far. They're also expecting drier than normal conditions across much of the prairies that could potentially lead to more wildfires. We'll have to see. But when we talk about precipitation levels, we can't give you a much in the way of a forecast on that because, well, it's hard to be able to plan. And also, we're not psychic. Keep it here on CP24. When we come back, more news for you.

0: this night for a long time. Brunch, lunch, or dinner, expect creative bistro dishes like French onion soup, beef tartare, steak frites, and after a meal, sneak downstairs to Sousal, a hidden speakeasy, serving original concoctions, French flair, cozy vibes, and a touch of mystery in every bite and sip. This week, we're stepping into history, where classic French cuisine gets a modern twist. Let's see what's on the menu. Et puis, on y va. All right, Chef John, this is a beautiful place with so much history, but what makes it the perfect venue for a date night?
1: I mean, you can't go wrong with this heritage mansion, the Bleuer and Sherborne. Each room kind of has its own unique flair to it. The bar area, the rose room's fantastic as well. So there's a room for somebody. Everyone in here.
0: This is how you create an elevated experience all around. Tell me a little bit about what you've put in front of me right here.
1: So you have the Maison Selby French onion soup and the tartare in front of you. The onion soup's fantastic. It actually takes us 3, almost 4 days sometimes to make the soup. It's a very rich broth and overly caramelized onions. It's a fan favorite here on date night. And then the classic steak tartare, kind of our Southern French take on it.
0: Okay, I'll do my best to eat this on camera. Oh, that is so good.
1: Yeah, and it's good for two as well.
0: Well, for now it's good for one. Wow, chef, this looks absolutely incredible. Two really impressive dishes. The coq au vin. Tell me a little bit about this dish.
1: So this is a very traditional French dish. Red wine, braised chicken. It's a great dish, especially this time of year. You get the coq au vin and somebody else will get the steak frites.
0: I'll get both.
1: People, this is why people love coming to Maison Selby, especially for date night. There's something on the menu for everyone, which is fantastic.
0: Now I just need to find a date.
1: I'll join you anytime.
0: Okay. This is really wonderful. Thank you. Can't wait to finish this. Now go away. Well, there you are. Been saving you a seat. Have a seat. And cheers to you. Fall in love with Toronto's cozy candlelit spots. This gem is perfect for weekend date nights. Full details at cp24.com.
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7: I lost someone really close to me from cancer. 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
8: Detect early stage cancers and over 500 other diseases with zero radiation. 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
9: Lotto Max now has more chances to win?
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3: Welcome back to CP24. The New York Knicks have won their first NBA championship in 53 years.
14: Wemby tries a three, pucks it up, off the mark, Ananobi the rebound. It's over! It's over! Knicks fans, this is not a dream. Your long, long wait has ended. Go ahead and cry after 53 years.
3: The Knicks have clinched the Larry O'Brien Trophy for the first time since 1973, defeating the Spurs 94-90 in Game 5 of the Finals.
16: You know how many Knicks have scored 40 in a Finals game? One. Now we're looking at him.
3: Yeah! Jalen Brunson leading the way for the New York Knicks, scoring 45 points, tying a record from his airness himself for most points in a series clinching win on the road. He, of course, named Finals MVP. The streets of New York erupting as the New York Knicks won the first title in 53 years. Crowds celebrating, taking to the streets, also to flagpoles and more, as they came back from a 16-point deficit, cheered on by their city. Now, it was a bit, very party and exalting atmosphere. There was also a little bit of chaos in the streets. People were scaling scaffolding, smashing windows. Even a bus was set on fire. Now, on the NHL side of things, the Carolina Hurricanes could potentially hoist the Stanley Cup tonight.
17: Aho. It comes back. Ehlers, beautiful pass, and they score! Another power play goal!
3: The Canes can capture their second Stanley Cup title if they beat the Golden Knights in this deciding matchup. They have a 3-2 series lead over Vegas with a puck drop tonight, 8 p.m. Keep it here on CP24. When we come back, we check in on your top stories. Stay with us.

0: 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It's giving energy, it's giving nature, it's giving history. 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

0: Police are looking for a suspect. A fatal hit and run after an early morning brawl breaks out at this apartment building near Keel and Wilson. We'll take you to the scene. In Brampton, a scary wake-up for a man and woman as a home invasion turns into a double shooting. And the procession to escort fallen officer Mark Pinizzotto from the coroner's office to the funeral home as he's laid to rest in Thornhill will be this afternoon. That and more on the way. You're watching Toronto's Breaking News, CP24. I'm Andrew Brennan. Thank you for joining us. We've been following breaking news from North York. A person was fatally struck by a vehicle this morning after an early morning brawl broke out. Police say they got reports of a large fight in the area of Keel and Wilson at this apartment building around 6 a.m. One person was struck by a vehicle, pronounced dead on scene. Another person, we're told, has been hospitalized with non-life-threatening injuries. Police say they're looking for a light-colored vehicle that took off from the scene. Not many details beyond that, except police are also at this time not telling us as well if there were any weapons found beyond the vehicle. Now, they're urging anyone who was involved to surrender to officers.
1: It's important to acknowledge the amount of distress this will cause our residents. This is not just localized to this one family. This is now spread to the entire community. It happened right across from Hennick Humber Hospital, as you can see. We're just steps away. So this is something that really will have a profound effect on all of our area residents. So I won't say anything more about the investigation itself. We'll wait for homicide to provide an update in the days to come. But for now, Our messaging is really turn yourself in.
0: Expect police presence in the area to be heavy throughout the day. Now, there's no threat, we are told, to public safety, but police, again, urging anyone to come forward if they have information, and of course to the suspect, they've said to turn themselves in. Also, some developing news in Brampton. Police investigating a double shooting, leaving two people with serious injuries in a home invasion. Peel police responded around 4:40 this morning to a home, as you can see here, in the Steeles and McLaughlin area. They say they found a man and woman inside. Both have been shot. They were taken to hospital in critical condition, but expected to survive. Unclear if their condition has been upgraded to stable. Investigators say this started as a home invasion, the victims confronting the suspects inside of their home.
2: We know the age. We've got the victims at the hospital. You have to understand this is a very traumatic situation for the family, and so their privacy has already been invaded right now. To respect them in that process, I'm just going to keep it as adult male and adult female. We'll let the family work that out amongst themselves, and if there's more information later, I'll provide that.
3: We put the cameras now after, a few months ago to just look after our community. Means this is not the kind of neighborhood we want to live. And this is not the kind of society that we came here and, raising our kids. My kids are brought up and, they are living in the society. My kids' childhood friends are living on the street where these incidents happen. And I'm really concerned.
0: Police say they want to speak with any witnesses or anyone from the area with security cam footage as well would be helpful. Toronto police, meantime, are looking into a stabbing near Union Station that broke out, according to police, around 12:45 in the morning. They found a man with stab wounds, rushed to hospital, and they say their injuries are not life-threatening, but we don't have suspect information to give you. Or, as you could surmise, no arrests made at this time. Call police if you have any information, is what police are telling us. Meantime, another stabbing to report in East York. Police responding to Danforth and Victoria around 7:30 last night, finding a man in his 50s with stab wounds. He was rushed to hospital. His injuries are serious, but thankfully not life-threatening. A 46-year-old man has been arrested. The OPP, meantime, are looking into an early morning crash that turned fatal in Whitby. This happening on the southbound side of the 412, heading towards the 401. There was a single vehicle that ended up in a ditch in this collision, so a single vehicle crash, unclear how it started. Police say that the victim was a 24-year-old man, a passenger in the vehicle. The driver has been hospitalized with serious injuries. There's no name on the deceased at this time. The 412 southbound is now fully reopened. Meantime, in the city, a multi-vehicle crash in Scarborough. One person hospitalized with serious injuries. This reported around 4 a.m. at Lawrence and McCowan. As many as four vehicles, police say, were involved. Paramedics saying that person was hospitalized with serious but non-life-threatening injuries. Two other people with more minor injuries as well. Two motorcycle riders, meantime, hospitalized following a crash in Brampton. This happening at Queen and Hanson around 4:30 a.m. Both riders were taken to hospital with serious injuries. Peel police say that they believe they're not life-threatening in this case either. A motorcycle rider in Mississauga, meantime, now in stable condition after a late-night crash. This happening around Matheson and Kennedy around 10 a.m., or I should say 10 p.m. The collision involved a motorcycle and a car. The driver of that car, we're told, did stay on scene, not injured. No word if any charges are to be laid. Five children are dead, all from the same family. Six other people still in hospital following a two-vehicle crash in Mapleton Township. That's north of Kitchener. CTV's Alexandra Hollick has that story.
4: This is an unimaginable loss.
5: Five children are dead after a crash north of Kitchener in Mapleton Township.
4: Four girls and one boy, ranging in age from 4 to 12 years old.
5: Ontario Provincial Police say the children were from Elmira and were all part of the same family. They were traveling in a van with their parents, two other adults, and their 15-month-old sibling.
4: Four adults and one infant sustained serious injuries and remain in hospital.
5: Police were called to this intersection at 4th Line and Wellington Road 12 around 7:30 Friday evening. Behind me, there are still two vehicles, a van and an SUV, stuck in the ditch.
4: The driver of the SUV was also transported with serious injuries and also remains in hospital.
5: A total of 11 people were involved in the collision. Police say some of the victims were airlifted to out-of-region trauma centers, while others were taken to local hospitals.
4: A number were pronounced at the scene, and at least one pronounced later on at the hospital.
5: The cause is still under investigation.
4: I just know it was controlled by a stop sign, and that two vehicles collided in the intersection. That's all I know at this point.
5: As police try to piece together what happened, they're also reminding drivers to stay safe and follow the rules of the road.
4: Stop at the intersection, look more than once, look several times before continuing through the intersection.
5: The intersection reopened after it was shut down for several hours. Anyone with information or video footage of the crash is urged to contact police. Alexandra Hollick, CTV News, Mapleton Township.
0: Toronto police have released details on the procession for their fallen Constable Mark Pinizzato, who was killed in the line of duty on Thursday. At 3 p.m., the procession will begin to escort Constable Pinizzato from the coroner's office to his funeral home, where his family will say goodbye in Thornhill. The route will be traveling east on Wilson Avenue, then north up Yonge Street. Pinizzato was shot fatally on Thursday morning, attempting to carry out a search warrant in North York. 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More news just after this.
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13: He became the director of his life, an Exotica, an extraordinary travel crafter, made it happen. And now, don't miss the new spring Black Friday with the best prices of the year.

0: here are some of your top stories. A fatal hit and run following an early morning brawl near Keel and Wilson. Police on the hunt for the driver. A person is dead, another with serious injuries following a crash on the 412 in Whitby. And in Brampton, a man and woman rushed to hospital, shot during a home invasion. Keep it here on CP24. We'll give you updates as we get them on these stories with details anytime at cp24.com, the CP24 app as well. The start of Fan Fest at Fort York has been delayed today because of severe weather. The opening now is expected at 3 p.m., only an hour before Japan takes on the Netherlands. Organizers say this is to prioritize safety. They're also telling people to keep an eye on social media for any further updates, such as the DJ sets being moved to later in the day. That's their latest update from now. Let's take a look at some of the World Cup matches on the docket. So, Germany has been taking on Curaçao in Houston. The Netherlands face Japan at 4 p.m. in Dallas. Cote d'Ivoire and Ecuador face off at 7 p.m. in Philadelphia. The late match is Sweden against Tunisia. That's happening in Monterrey at 10 p.m. And you can, in case you weren't aware already, you can catch the games on our sister stations, TSN, CTV, and on the Crave streaming app as well. One of the big players every World Cup is Portugal, and there was a sea of green and red in the West End in Little Portugal, celebrating Portuguese culture this weekend, not because of the World Cup, but because of Portugal Day. Raheem Ladani has that story.
1: Traditional sights and sounds.
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1: The annual Portugal Day Parade, winding along St. Clair Avenue from Oakwood to Caledonia Road.
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1: This is Toronto's 39th annual Portugal Day Parade, an event that aims to preserve the cultural heritage of the Portuguese Canadian community.
4: We're just trying to maintain the tradition alive for our younger generation here. I grew up coming every time, and now I just want to do the same for my kiddo here so he can enjoy and really appreciate the culture and the beauty and really go back to our Portuguese roots.
1: And with the World Cup underway, there's no question where their allegiance lies.
5: I'm going for Canada and Portugal, whoever can make it furthest.
1: No surprise, with Toronto home to Canada's largest concentration of Portuguese Canadians. Raheem Ladani, CTV News.
0: Another big community that calls Toronto home are Italians, and Little Italy is the place to be this weekend if you happen to like pizza and pasta. Taste of Little Italy taking over College Street with 500,000 people expected to be there through the weekend. There's live music, soccer apparently, and also many other things, including the pizza. And wait for it, gelato. So, if that's not your flavor, that's okay. There's food from around the world with College Street closed, Shaw to Bathurst for much of the afternoon. The Toronto Caribbean Carnival is, at least the Grand Parade is over a month away, but already the fun has begun. Look at what happened at Scarborough Town Centre this weekend. This weekend we lime, everybody. We move the carnival. That actually is the theme for this year. And also, of course, as you can expect, electrifying performances, food vendors, vibrant looks of these stunning parade costumes as people play Mass. Hundreds of people got the sneak peek yesterday at the 2026 costumes, also live steel pan and authentic Caribbean food. Mm-mm. Now, the Toronto Caribbean Carnival's Grand Parade is August the 1st. Mark your calendars. And speaking of calendars, we're only a week away, a little over, from the basically the start of summer according to the calendars. Astronomical summer. But Environment Canada already has us expecting a hot one for the meteorological side of things. It's already summer. They begin June the 1st, but the seasonal outlook for June, July, and August is warm. It's going to be warmer than normal across much of Canada, drier as well, especially in the prairies, and that could potentially lead to more fires and wildfires as the summer goes on. We'll have to look. As for rain, predicting precipitation levels is a little bit more difficult, so we don't got anything for you on that side. Now, let's talk movies. Steven Spielberg has returned to the director's chair with Disclosure Day topping the box office this weekend.
6: The human race cannot accept what we know. We need to stop it.
0: The sci-fi thriller bringing in $44 million in domestic gross. That, of course, includes Canada, making it Spielberg's biggest opening for an original movie. Low-budget horror movie Obsession is taking the top second spot at $19 million, and that brings it up to $188 million cumulative. The movie cost only $1 million to make, by the way. Scary Movie 6 slipping to third with $14 million in ticket sales. Keep it here on CP24. We got more news for you right after this.

0: by the Corsage Project. I'm Joanne Saleh, and I'm the volunteer chair of the Corsage Project. Founded in 2000, it was actually co-founded by my mother, Rona Saleh, and her friend and colleague, Carol Atkins. They worked in a vulnerable priority neighborhood, and they saw firsthand the need for students to celebrate with pride and in style. From day one, we partnered with the Children's Aid Foundation of Canada, and we're so grateful for the entire community for being part of this. So many hands have touched this journey, and we are just so appreciative and grateful to be here. As you can see, the boutique ball is a giant shopping bazaar. We have thousands of brand new dresses, and our participants, they get to come, they get to pick a brand new dress for their high school prom as well as their convocation. And we've proudly been operating for 25 years. This is a very happy day. There's a lot of smiles here. The boutique ball is our signature event. So today we have over 350 grade 12 graduates who are registered to attend. But we also strive to help students beyond the boutique ball. We have many partner organizations that are coming towards the end of today to pick up brand new dresses that they'll bring back to their communities to really expand our reach. So our participants are going to get up to two brand new dresses, jewelry, brand new shoes, a purse to match, everything to attend their high school graduation and prom celebrations with pride and in style.
1: For the last 10 years, I've been coming back to the Corsage Project and being a volunteer. And 11 years ago, I was a Corsage girl myself. So I love coming back and seeing the girls put on the perfect dress and get the perfect accessories and just go through the whole experience of prom themselves.
2: Hey, my name is Emma and I'm in grade 12.
3: I heard about this event from my teacher and I got very excited about it, and then I decided to sign up, and it means so much to me because I got to pick out a very beautiful dress right here, and without being here, I won't be able to get a dress for myself to go to prom. If you have been troubled to buy a dress for yourself to go on a prom, so go on Corsage Project website, sign up, come and pick out your beautiful dress, and go to prom and have fun.
0: Well, you've seen a lot of fashion here today. At our core, we're really here to celebrate education. High school graduation is an amazing accomplishment by any means, but the students we have here today have overcome tremendous odds, and we want to help them continue their education. So for students who come to Corsage Project and they're continuing on to college, university, trade, we do have a community award and scholarship program that they're eligible to apply to encourage them to continue with their education after today. So the Corsage Project has been embraced by the community from day one, and there are ample ways to get involved. 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And again, while the boutique ball seems to be one day, it takes a full year to get to where we are today. So please visit our website, and we'd love to welcome you to be involved.
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12: 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This will be the hottest season yet.
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14: Welcome back to CP24. The New York Knicks have won their first NBA championship in 53 years.
15: Wemby tries a three, puts it up, off the mark, Ananobi the rebound. It's over! It's over! Knicks fans, this is not a dream! Your long, long wait has ended! Go ahead and cry after 53 years!
14: The Knicks have clinched the Larry O'Brien Trophy for the first time since 1973, defeating the Spurs 94-90 in Game 5 of the Finals.
16: You know how many Knicks have scored 40 in a Finals game? One. Now we're looking at him.
14: Yeah! Jalen Brunson leading the way for the New York Knicks, scoring 45 points, tying a record from his Airness himself for most points in a series clinching win on the road. He, of course, named Finals MVP. The streets of New York erupting as the New York Knicks won the first title in 53 years. Crowds celebrating, taking to the streets, also to flagpoles and more, as they came back from a 16-point deficit, cheered on by their city. Now, it was a bit, very party and exalting atmosphere. There was also a little bit of chaos in the streets. People were scaling scaffolding, smashing windows. Even a bus was set on fire. Now, on the NHL side of things, the Carolina Hurricanes could potentially hoist the Stanley Cup tonight.
17: Aho. It comes back. Ehlers, beautiful pass, and they score! Another power play goal!
14: The Canes can capture their second Stanley Cup title if they beat the Golden Knights in this deciding matchup. They have a 3-2 series lead over Vegas with a puck drop tonight, 8 p.m. Keep it here on CP24. When we come back, we check in on your top stories. Stay with us.

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Once a gritty quarry and brick factory, Evergreen Brickworks is now a cool, vibey spot right in the Don Valley.

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0: At Jameson Vitamins, we're obsessed with doing things right. So when the team asked for a better magnesium, it had to be 100% pure. 100% pure magnesium bisglycinate.
10: We wouldn't do it any other way.

0: We are live right now as a procession leads Mark Pinizzotto from a coroner's office to the funeral home as he's laid to rest in Thornhill. Police are looking for a suspect after an early morning brawl turned into a fatal hit and run at this apartment building near Keelan Weston. We'll take you there. And in Brampton, a man and woman rushed to hospital shot during a home invasion. That and more on the way. Right now, it is 3 o'clock and feeling like about 22 degrees outside with the humidity. You're watching Toronto's Breaking News, CP24. Good afternoon. I'm Andrew Brennan. Let's get to your top story, and that takes us to North York and into Thornhill. A procession leading the body of Mark Pinizzotto is set to begin in moments. Our own Melissa Duggan joining us now from Keel and Wilson with the details. And Melissa, right now it appears that there's a lot, well, not appears, but there's a lot of people that want to say goodbye to this fallen officer.
1: Yeah, it's a somber day here in North York, Andrew. The procession about to begin. The weather reflecting the mood right now. It is dark. It is gray. The rain is coming down just as this procession is about to begin. We have officers here from Toronto Police, from Durham, from Peel, from York, across the region. RCMP, the OPP here as well. Representatives from paramedics and firefighters also on scene. All here to pay tribute to Constable Mark Pinizzotto, who was killed in the line of duty on Thursday. It was an early morning tragedy when he was carrying out a high-risk search warrant. It was when he entered an apartment building, a high-rise in North York, where he was shot, he was rushed to hospital, and a short time later, he was pronounced dead. We're waiting for this procession to begin behind me here. We do see officers on motorcycles. They are going to be the ones that are leading the way here. Behind them, we also see members of the mounted unit. And we do see a massive Canada flag hoisted by Toronto firefighters here. This is about to begin shortly, and it is going to make its way, carrying the body of Constable Mark Pinizzotto from this area here in North York at the office of the chief coroner to Thornhill. That's where the funeral home is, where his funeral will be held. We don't have details of that funeral just yet. We are expecting them sometime soon, though. We do know that people do want to pay their respects to this fallen officer, to his family as well. There's an opportunity to do that. There is an online book of condolences. You could visit the Toronto Police website to sign there. You can also visit Toronto Police headquarters and physically sign the book of condolences. We do know that Mark Pinizzotto leaves behind a wife and two children, twins, teens, a boy and a girl. He's been described as a well-respected member of the Toronto Police Service. He's been a member of the service for 18 years. He was also a member of the highly specialized, the highly trained ETF, that's the Emergency Task Force with Toronto Police. Before joining the force, you know, we've been learning so much about him over these last few days as people have been mourning this very tragic loss. We know that he was a pro hockey player in Europe and then joined the force after that time playing hockey professionally overseas. He's been described as having a passion for the job, and so someone that everyone respected when they were, you know, in these very high-risk situations, like the one that he was in on Thursday morning in North York when he received that fatal shot. Well, he was executing that search warrant that was part of an investigation that Toronto Police have conducting in conjunction with other law enforcement as well, related to a number of shootings in the region, including one at the U.S. consulate. You may remember that happened back in March. This part of that lengthy investigation, which does still continue. The suspect in the case, in the shooting that led to the death of Constable Pinizzotto, he does remain in hospital. He's a 19-year-old. His name, Nicholas Bennett. He is going to be facing a charge of first-degree murder in this fatal shooting that took the life of a Toronto police officer. We're expecting this procession to begin any moment now. It's going to be going westbound on Sir William Hurst Avenue. Then it's going to head northbound on Morton Shulman. eastbound onto Wilson. And then from there, it's going to be going over to Young. And that's when it's going to be leading to the funeral home, the Kane Jarrett Funeral Home in Thornhill, where the funeral for this fallen officer will be held. Again, details on that we are still waiting for at this time. You know, I did have a chance to talk to some officers here on scene, asking them what this day feels like to them, how they are, taking in this moment. Obviously, with heavy hearts here, we see some very solemn faces here. It's just a reality of the job, tragically, that these officers face day in and day out, not knowing if they will be coming home that night. And tragically, on Thursday, that's when we learned that this particular officer, Constable Mark Pinizzotto, he would not be going home to his wife and his two teenage children. We are waiting for this procession to begin. Again, it was slated to start at about 3 o'clock. It should be getting underway any moment now. Again, it's going to be officers on motorcycle that will be heading out first. I do expect a lot of traffic in this area between this region of North York through to Thornhill. Especially, you know, we're dealing with the weather, of course. That's another factor in all of this. So with all of these police vehicles, the road closures in place, I do expect that traffic through the area will be moving very, very slowly for the next hour or so. As we do see them slowly make their way through this part of the city as well. So that's something to consider. I know I was just in nearby shops as we were making our way here today. People were asking, why are there so many police officers here? What's going on? Sharing the news of what's happening here today. You know, a lot of them were just expressing their condolences to learn that that this is how this officer is being remembered today after he did lose his life on the job. So, Andrew, we're going to stay here, obviously, as this begins. We're going to walk you through it as the city just says goodbye to an officer who, went to work Thursday morning and just faced, a horrific scene. Just to know that there was someone in that apartment where that search warrant was being executed who was armed, to meet that on the other side of the door. To just know that this is a part of the job for the officers that we're looking at right now, wearing their uniforms, standing out here, no umbrellas, just standing in the rain, waiting to say goodbye to one of their colleagues. For now, I'm going to throw it back to you.
0: It's Melissa Duggan with a truly somber scene setter as we await the beginning of this procession to say goodbye to Constable Mark Pinizzotto. We'll be checking in with her and the procession as it moves through North York up to Thornhill. Let's turn to other news now. Police investigating a double shooting which has left two people with serious injuries. This happening during a home invasion, we're told, out at Steeles and McLaughlin, happening roughly 4:40 this morning. Police say they found a man and woman inside the home, both shot. They were taken to hospital in critical condition, but they are expected to survive. It's unclear if their condition in hospital is now stable. Meantime, investigators say this, as I mentioned, began as a home invasion with the victims confronting the suspects that had entered their home.
2: At least two suspects entered the home armed with firearms, and there was an altercation inside which led to shots fired, and they left in an unknown direction at this point. Suspect information is quite limited from reports within the residence as men wearing all dark clothing.
3: We put the cameras now after, few months ago to just look after our community. Means this is not the kind of neighborhood we want to live. And this is not the kind of society that we came here and, raising our kids. My kids are brought up and, they are living in the society. My kids' childhood friends are living on the street where this incidents happen. And I'm really concerned.
0: Now, police say they still want to speak to witnesses or anyone with security camera footage if they haven't come forward already. Now to downtown Toronto, an overnight stabbing near Union Station still being investigated at this hour. Emergency crews called around 12:45 this morning, finding a man with a stab wound. Now, they were taken to hospital with serious injuries. Police say that those injuries are thankfully not life-threatening. Those, in terms of suspects, unclear. We do not have information for you right now. And, of course, also no arrests have been made. Call police, you're told, if you have any information. Meantime, another stabbing reporting from East York this time. Toronto police called to Danforth and Victoria Park around 7:30 last night. A man in his 50s was found with stab wounds. He's been hospitalized with injuries that are considered not life-threatening, but still serious. A 46-year-old man has been arrested. Meantime, we're following developing news from North York, where a person was fatally struck by a vehicle after an early morning brawl. Police got a call around 6 a.m. to this apartment building near Keele.

0: steps away. So this is something that really has will have a profound effect on all of our area residents. So I won't say anything more about the investigation itself. We'll wait for Homicide to provide an update in the days to come. But for now, our messaging is really turn yourself in.
1: Police presence is expected to be heavy throughout the day and into the evening. No threat to public safety, we're told. And if anyone does have information out there, police are asking that you come forward so they can speak with you. Now over to Whitby. OPP investigating an early morning crash that turned fatal. Also closing the southbound lanes of the 412 towards the 401 west ramp around 4 a.m. This was a single vehicle crash. It ended up in the ditch. Police say that the victim was a 24-year-old man in the passenger seat. The driver was taken to hospital with serious injuries. We have no names for you right now, and especially in terms of the deceased. The 412 southbound reopened earlier this afternoon. Meantime, one person in hospital with serious injuries following a multi-vehicle crash in Scarborough. This happening around 4 a.m. near Lawrence and McCowan. As many as four vehicles involved in this one. Toronto paramedics say that there was one person with serious non-life-threatening injuries and two other people with more minor injuries. Now over to Brampton. Two motorcycle riders in hospital following a crash. You can see the damage done to the vehicle there. This happening near Queen and Hanson around 4:30 in the morning. Both riders hospitalized with serious injuries. Peel police say the injuries are still believed to be life-threatening, or I should say not life-threatening. Another motorcycle riding incident that has someone now in stable condition, thankfully, in hospital following this late-night crash. This also in Peel Region in Mississauga, happening at Matheson and Kennedy around 10 p.m. The collision involved a motorbike and a car. The driver of that car did remain on scene. They were not injured, and there is no word if any charges are to be laid. A tragedy, meantime, north of Kitchener. Five children from the same family are dead. Six other people in all still in hospital after this two-vehicle crash in Mapleton Township. Alexandra Hollick has that story.
2: This is an unimaginable loss.
3: Five children are dead after a crash north of Kitchener in Mapleton Township.
2: Four girls and one boy, ranging in age from 4 to 12 years old.
3: Ontario Provincial Police say the children were from Elmira and were all part of the same family. They were traveling in a van with their parents, two other adults, and their 15-month-old sibling.
2: Four adults and one infant sustained serious injuries and remain in hospital.
3: Police were called to this intersection at 4th Line and Wellington Road 12 around 7:30 Friday evening. Behind me, there are still two vehicles, a van and an SUV, stuck in the ditch.
2: The driver of the SUV was also transported with serious injuries and also remains in hospital.
3: A total of 11 people were involved in the collision. Police say some of the victims were airlifted to out-of-region trauma centers while others were taken to local hospitals.
2: A number were pronounced at the scene and at least one pronounced later on at the hospital.
3: The cause is still under investigation.
2: I just know it's controlled by a stop sign and that two vehicles collided in the intersection. That's all I know at this point.
3: As police try to piece together what happened, they're also reminding drivers to stay safe and follow the rules of the road.
2: Stop at the intersection, look more than once, look several times before continuing through the intersection.
3: The intersection reopened after it was shut down for several hours. Anyone with information or video footage of the crash is urged to contact police. Alexandra Hollick, CTV News, Mapleton Township.
1: 314, feeling like 21 degrees out there. Keep it here on CP24. More news after this.

0: It was absolutely amazingly divine.
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3: This experience for me is transcendent. It was a communication to the soul and the spirit.
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4: Welcome back. Prime Minister Mark Carney was in the home of his ancestors in Ireland today.
5: Such a strong feeling of kinship between Ireland and Canada.
4: Carney planting a tree in County Mayo. That's not far from Dublin during his visit. He also met with the president of the country, Catherine Connolly, before attending a mass and visiting a nearby cemetery where some of his ancestors are buried. Before becoming prime minister, Carney renounced both his British and Irish citizenships. He's expected to hold a news conference at some point today as well. Now, the PM did read a few lines from a poem he was given after arriving in Ireland.
5: Just a few lines from Gary Reedy's poem. We look to Canada as we've done before, to protect the hard lessons gleaned from the rubble, to reset the world as it slowly forgives, to defend civilized values despite the struggle, so we can all resume living our sacred, ordinary lives. And that's what people want in Ireland. It's what people want in Canada. It's what people want around the world, is to live their ordinary lives as they see fit without the intrusion of shocks from abroad. And that's what we're working towards.
4: Now, from green and orange to green and red, filling the west end of Toronto in Little Portugal for Portugal Day and the parade. Raheem Ladani has that story.
6: Traditional sights and sounds.
7: My wife is Portuguese, and we just wanted to expose him to some of the Portuguese culture.
6: The annual Portugal Day Parade, winding along St. Clair Avenue from Oakwood to Caledonia Road.
8: It's a day to recognize the contribution of the Portuguese community, hardworking and just building our city.
6: This is Toronto's 39th annual Portugal Day Parade, an event that aims to preserve the cultural heritage of the Portuguese Canadian community.
9: We're just trying to maintain the tradition alive for our younger generation here. I grew up coming every time, and now I just want to do the same for my kiddo here so he can enjoy and really appreciate the culture and the beauty and really go back to our Portuguese roots.
6: And with the World Cup underway, there's no question where their allegiance lies.
10: I'm going for Canada and Portugal, whoever can make it furthest.
6: No surprise, with Toronto home to Canada's largest concentration of Portuguese Canadians. Raheem Ladani, CTV News.
4: One of Toronto's most popular street parties is winding down this afternoon. The Taste of Little Italy has been basically taking over all of College Street west of Bathurst this weekend. 500,000 people were expected to go out, maybe a little less with all the rain today, but there was still live music and a lot of delicious pizza and pasta and gelato on hand, plus other food from around the world. Let's not forget College is a bastion of delicious food. And the street has been closed from Shaw to Bathurst, but reopening about now this afternoon.
11: Yeah, it's pretty good. Have not tried any pizza here because I can't seem to find any. But the drinks are good and the music's good.
12: I'm good. It's beautiful here.
13: I find it is brilliant. Yes, very nice. Feeling very Italian, kind of.
4: Now, we did mention that Shaw and Bathurst has been College has been closed. We'll let you know exactly when it reopens. Meantime, let's head back to the procession to the fallen police officer, Mark Benizzato, about to begin or potentially just getting going. We have our Melissa Duggan on scene at Keelan. Details, Melissa.
14: Yeah, Andrew. So we are seeing some movement here. It looks like we are going to be seeing the beginning of this procession shortly. We do see some officers just on the other side of the camera. There's the intersection here. This is Keele and William Hurst Avenue. We are seeing officers closing off that intersection before this procession makes its way from here in North York on its way to a funeral home in Thornhill, which is where services will be held at a date that's yet to be announced. So we did see here some whistles from officers that are directing traffic behind us here. It seemed like moments ago it was set to begin. It looks like we're in a bit of a holding pattern at this point, but certainly a major presence here today. We just got an update on the different services that are represented. Of course, Toronto Police on hand for this procession for a fallen constable, Mark Pinizzotto, who was killed on the job on Thursday while carrying out a search warrant in North York at a high rise there. We also see officers here representing Peel, representing Durham, the RCMP also on hand, along with OPP. Also members from Toronto Paramedics, from Toronto Firefighters. It's actually Toronto Firefighters, their trucks hoisting up a giant Canada flag that's kind of the backdrop to this somber ceremony. The rain is still coming down very heavy here right now. This, by the way, is just outside the office of the head coroner in the city. This is where Constable Pinizzotto's body has been held since he was pronounced dead. It was taken here from a local hospital. Now the next phase of remembering this officer set to begin with this journey to a funeral home in Thornhill. So, Andrew, we are still standing by. It looked like moments ago things were about to begin here. We are standing by for that to start. It's unclear. It might be just moments from now. So we'll come back to you when it does look like this procession is going to begin. So for now, back to you.
4: Thanks, Melissa. We'll check in with you and come back to you as well when things get moving. As for you at home, keep it here on CP24. We will be back right after this with your news.
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2: Welcome back. The Toronto Caribbean Carnival 2026 edition is almost here, but there's a preview at Scarborough Town Centre this weekend. The theme this year is We Move the Carnival, and you can see they're bussing a lime already with electrifying live performances, food vendors, and a vibrant look at the summer's stunning parade costumes. Hundreds of people getting the sneak peek to the 2026 edition, enjoying some steel pan and authentic Caribbean flavors. The Toronto Caribbean Carnival Grand Parade is on August the 1st. Mark your calendars, everyone. But speaking of calendars, we're only about a week away from the official start of summer, at least when it comes to the astronomical stuff. You know, the actual calendar, the planets and the moving of things. It's happening about 4:24 in the morning on June the 21st. But right now, Environment Canada says expect a hot one when we're talking about the meteorological conditions. 2026's seasonal outlook for the summer, warmer than normal temperatures across most of Canada into August, drier conditions as well in the prairies. That could be a problem with wildfires, but we can't really talk about rain yet. We'll have to see. Keep it here on CP24. More news after this.

0: Yeah, Larry was playing like crazy.
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0: We are live awaiting the beginning of a procession to say goodbye to Mark Pinizzotto, the fallen police officer, as he heads to the funeral home where his family will lay him to rest in Thornhill. Meantime, in North York, police are looking for the suspect in a fatal hit and run following an early morning brawl at this apartment building. We'll give you the latest in the investigation just ahead as well. And over in Brampton, a home invasion turned into a double shooting. We'll explain what we know in moments. 3:30 right now, feeling like 20 degrees. You're watching Toronto's breaking news, CP24. I'm Andrew Brennan. Let's get to your top story. That takes us to North York this hour. The procession to say goodbye to fallen police officer Mark Pinizzotto is set to begin shortly. We're in standby mode right now with CP24's Melissa Duggan there at Keelan Wilson, as many an officer, it seems, Melissa, wanting to say goodbye.
1: Yes, Andrew, and this procession just about to begin. We saw the hearse pulling up here on either side of this route, lined with officers saluting their fallen colleague. It was on Thursday when Constable Mark Pinizzotto was shot and a short time later killed while on duty, carrying out a high-risk search warrant. Tragically, he did not make it home that night. What we're watching right now is the procession as it just starts to slowly begin, making its way from here, the coroner's office, to a funeral home in Thornhill. It is a solemn occasion, the rain falling here in North York as these officers say their goodbye to a colleague who is described as so well respected, having a passion for the job, someone you can rely on. And this loss being felt just so deeply across not just the Toronto Police Service. We have representatives here from York Regional Police, or rather Peel Regional Police, Durham Regional Police, OPP, the RCMP as well. We saw a motorcade just beginning with officers on motorcycle leading the way. Then we're seeing these vehicles following them. We're also going to be seeing the mounted police unit. We see horses just beyond these officers that are lining the route. Toronto firefighters hoisting a large Canadian flag here, and paramedics also on scene. You know, one thing we've been hearing about Constable Mark Pinizzotto is that he was a highly trained officer, a member of the ETF, that he, you know, went to work knowing that this risk was at hand. We're going to watch as this procession continues here. We're just going to take a moment to watch this go by.

One of the vehicles that we just had passed by us here was an emergency task force vehicle. Of course, that unit that Constable Pinizzotto was a member of for more than 5 years. Among the dignitaries here today, I was just told that Ontario's Solicitor General, Michael Kirstner, is in attendance. And there are members of Toronto paramedics joining the procession at this moment.

0: Officers now returning to their vehicles. What we're going to see now is all of these police vehicles that are lining this route. They're also going to be taking part in this procession, making its way to Thornhill. Members of the public, by the way, who want to pay their respects to this fallen officer, there are a few ways that you can do that. There is a book of condolence online. You can visit the Toronto Police Service's website and sign it there. Share your thoughts with Constable Pinizzotto's colleagues, with his family as well. There's also an opportunity to sign the book of condolence at Toronto Police Headquarters. There's been just an outpouring of grief here today in the days since Thursday morning when Constable Mark Pinizzotto was fatally shot. He, of course, leaves behind a family, a wife, two children, twins, a boy and a girl in their teens. You know, we've been seeing photos of that family that, you know, just show you the depth of this loss. A loving family tragically losing such a beloved member. So again, we're watching officers returning to their vehicles at this point. And there's the Solicitor General, Michael Kersner, as well on hand. We'll see if he'd like to speak with us. We did hear from other officers here telling us that not everyone was interested in speaking today. Obviously, it's a solemn occasion, and this is just a moment to reflect and for people to share their grief any way that they would like. You know, we're going to be watching this procession as it does make its way to Thornhill. Just to let you know what the route is here, it's going to be moving from this area, as we just saw it begin, westbound on Sir William Hurst Avenue. From there, it's going to move northbound on Morton Shulman Avenue, then eastbound onto Wilson, and then now northbound to Yonge Street. And then that's where it's going to end, at the Kane Jarrett Funeral Home. That is where services are going to be held to remember Constable Mark Pinizzotto. Details of that funeral yet to be released at this point. There we see the president of the Toronto Police Association as well. Of course, we heard from him, you know, when we learned of this tragic fatality, as a member of the Toronto Police Force was killed on the job, just talking about how this is being so deeply felt across the Toronto Police Service, across the province. Of course, this is the second fatality involving a police officer in the city as well. I wonder if you would take a moment to speak with us, the president of the Toronto Police Association. Thank you for being us as the rain falls down here today. I wonder what thoughts you'd like to share. We're live on CP24 right now.
1: Yeah, absolutely. Well, it's my honor to be representing over 8,000 members. What a turnout. You know, it's all about Mark and his family. He's a hero. Mark's a hero. And when most of us were sleeping in bed, he was out there executing a high-risk search warrant. And it cost him his life, and we're here to honor him and his family.
0: Now, we're watching these officers that were lining the route as this rain comes down, saluting him. It was such a touching moment.
1: Yeah, it is, and I had the honor to be part of the motorcade when it was here on Thursday, and this is when we come together and support him and his family. And I can tell you, at the Toronto Police Association, we never forget members that are killed in the line of duty. Jeffrey Northrup, Andrew Hong, Laura Ellis, that was killed in the early 2000s. We don't forget about them, and we'll never forget about Mark and his family.
0: What are the conversations like behind the scenes when you're talking to members of the service?
1: Yeah, I mean, there's devastation. It's a lot about how do we move past this. Sadness, obviously. Some anger, too, right? You know, we have a police officer that's been murdered. The suspect is still alive. So those are some of the challenging thoughts you have inside, but I think pride. You look at this. How can you not feel pride? How can you not have chills down your spine when you're involved in something like this? And we're just here proud to support our members here today.
0: I wonder what it's like going to work the next day for officers that are members of this service and other services across the province. What that next day is like, just being reminded of the risks on the job.
1: Yeah, there's always that risk. And what was so impressive for me is it's emergency task force. And for the public, you may not know, that's our SWAT team. They're the most highly trained, intelligent people of our service, just quality people. They went back out that night. Teams went out there back that night because there was calls they had to go to involving firearms and violence. They're working there today. And is just absolutely amazing and so proud to represent them.
0: Thank you so much. I appreciate you chatting with us. So we're going to continue to follow this procession as Constable Mark Minizzotto is being remembered today. This procession moving again, Andrew, to Thornhill, the funeral home there. Again, that's where services are going to be held. We're waiting for details on that. But as I mentioned, there is that book of condolence that anyone can sign as they're remembering this fallen officer today. Back to you.
2: And that's Melissa Duggan along the procession route joined, and we appreciate the time of Clayton Campbell from the Toronto Police Association as he joined Melissa as well. We'll be following that route, keeping you apprised with Melissa as well. Meantime, let's change to another story. Double shooting with two people with serious injuries following a home invasion. Peel Police say they were called to Steeles and McLaughlin, that area around 4:40 this morning, saying they found a man and woman with gunshot wounds taken to hospital in critical condition, but at last word expected to survive. Investigators say this began as a home invasion with the victims confronting the suspects inside their home.
3: At least two suspects entered the home armed with firearms, and there was an altercation inside which led to shots fired, and they left in an unknown direction at this point. Suspect information is quite limited from reports within the residence as men wearing all dark clothing.
4: We put the cameras now after, few months ago to just look after our community. Means this is not the kind of neighborhood we want to live. And this is not the kind of society that we came here and, raising our kids. My kids are brought up and, they are living in this society. My kids' childhood friends are living on the street where this incidents happen. And I'm really concerned.
2: Police say they still want to speak with any witnesses out there or folks from the neighborhood with security cam footage as well. Turning now to developing news in North York, one person fatally struck following an early morning brawl at this apartment building, police say. They got the call to Keelan Wilson around 6 in the morning. They say a person was struck by a vehicle, pronounced dead on scene, with another person in hospital with non-life-threatening injuries at this hour. Police say that they're looking for a light-colored getaway vehicle, and officers are urging the driver to surrender.
5: It's important to acknowledge the amount of distress this will cause our residents. This is not just localized to this one family. This is now spread to the entire community. It happened right across from Hennick Humber Hospital, as you can see. We're just steps away. So this is something that really will have a profound effect on all of our area residents. So I won't say anything more about the investigation itself. We'll wait for homicide to provide an update in the days to come. But for now, our messaging is really turn yourself in.
2: Now, police reiterated this morning in their last update, there is no threat, they believe, to the public and are urging anyone who may have information, witnesses as well, to come forward. Turning now to Whitby, OPP investigating a fatal early morning crash on Highway 412. This happening near the ramp to the westbound 401 around 4 a.m. They say a single vehicle was involved, ending up in a ditch. The victim, a 24-year-old man, was in the passenger seat. The driver also has been hospitalized with serious injuries. No names to give the public right now. The southbound 412 has reopened following this crash. Meantime, another crash, this one in the city limits in Scarborough, multi-vehicle crash. In this case, 4 in the morning is when police and paramedics got the call. This to Lawrence and McCowan, with as many as 4 vehicles involved in this collision. Toronto paramedics telling us that one person has serious non-life-threatening injuries, 2 others with more minor injuries. 2 motorcycle riders, meantime, in Brampton are in hospital following a crash there. This happening near Queen and Hanson around 4:30 a.m. Both riders have serious injuries in hospital. Peel Police say that they're not believed to be life-threatening, thankfully. Another motorcycle rider in stable condition now after a late-night crash in Mississauga. Peel Police getting to Matheson and Kennedy Road around 10 p.m. last night in this collision involving a motorcycle and a car. You can see on your screen right now. Now, the driver of that vehicle did remain on scene. They were not injured. There's no word if any charges are to be laid. Meantime, not far from Kitchener in Mapleton Township, 5 children, all from the same family, are dead, and 6 other people are still in hospital following a 2-vehicle crash. Police giving us an update late in the day yesterday. Alexandra Hollick has this report for us now.
6: This is an unimaginable loss.
7: 5 children are dead after a crash north of Kitchener in Mapleton Township.
6: Four girls and one boy, ranging in age from 4 to 12 years old.
7: Ontario Provincial Police say the children were from Elmira and were all part of the same family. They were traveling in a van with their parents, two other adults, and their 15-month-old sibling.
6: Four adults and one infant sustained serious injuries and remain in hospital.
7: Police were called to this intersection at 4th Line and Wellington Road 12 around 7:30 Friday evening. Behind me, there are still two vehicles, a van and an SUV, stuck in the ditch.
6: The driver of the SUV was also transported with serious injuries and also remains in hospital.
7: A total of 11 people were involved in the collision. Police say some of the victims were airlifted to out-of-region trauma centers while others were taken to local hospitals.
6: A number were pronounced at the scene and at least one pronounced later on at the hospital.
7: The cause is still under investigation.
6: I just know it was controlled by a stop sign and that two vehicles collided in the intersection. That's all I know at this point.
7: As police try to piece together what happened, they're also reminding drivers to stay safe and follow the rules of the road.
6: Stop at the intersection, look more than once, look several times before continuing through the intersection.
7: The intersection reopened after it was shut down for several hours. Anyone with information or video footage of the crash is urged to contact police. Alexandra Hollick, CTV News, Mapleton Township.
2: Thank you, Alex. It's 3:46, 16 degrees, 20 with the humidity. Keep it here on CP24. More news right after this.
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0: Welcome back. The start of FIFA Fan Fest for this day four of the tournament at Fort York has been delayed again due to severe weather. It was set to open 3 p.m. after being delayed for the early afternoon, but organizers say it's been pushed back. Again, we don't have a start time for the latest delay. The organizers saying that this is to prioritize safety. Also, let's not forget, you're not allowed to bring umbrellas inside of the fan zone, so there's not a lot of ways to escape the rain. They have told us, however, that anyone planning to attend for the later matches this evening to check the social media for the Fan Fest for any updates going forward. Now let's head across the pond to a place that knows rain quite well. It also makes things quite green in the Emerald Isle. Prime Minister Mark Carney at his family's ancestral home in Ireland today.
1: Such a strong feeling of kinship between Ireland and Canada.
0: Carney planting a tree in County Mayo during his visit. That's not far from Dublin, where he met President Catherine Connolly, attended Mass, and also visited a nearby cemetery in Mayo where some of his ancestors are buried. Before becoming Prime Minister, Carney had both British and Irish citizenships, both of which he has renounced. He's expected to be holding a news conference as well. We'll give you details when we get him. But as we have heard from the Prime Minister already today, he read a few lines from a poem given to him as he arrived in Ireland.
1: Just a few lines from Gary Reedy's poem. We look to Canada as we've done before, to protect the hard lessons gleaned from the rubble, to reset the world as it slowly forgives, to defend civilized values despite the struggle, so we can all resume living our sacred, ordinary lives. And that's what people want in Ireland. That's what people want in Canada. That's what people want around the world. Is to live their ordinary lives as they see fit without the intrusion of shocks from abroad. And that's what we're working towards.
0: How about we make the ordinary a little bit more extraordinary? To do that, it's the start of the Toronto Caribbean Carnival season and a massive celebration to begin things at Scarborough Town Centre. The theme this year, We Move the Carnival, featuring electrifying live performances, food vendors, and a vibrant look at the upcoming stunning summer parade costumes. Look at all those sequins there. Hundreds of people getting the sneak peek at the town center, also enjoying some live steel pan and authentic Caribbean food. Toronto Caribbean Carnival's grand parade takes place on August the 1st. Speaking of calendars, we're a little over a week away from the actual start of summer, at least astronomically speaking. Meteorologically speaking, we're already there. Environment Canada has given us a bit of a forecast or seasonal outlook when you're thinking this far ahead. The 2026 summer is expected to be warmer than usual across most of the country and also drier conditions expected for much of the prairie areas that may lead to more wildfires. We'll have to see. As for rain, that's one thing that's rather hard to predict in advance, and we will also have to wait and see there. But we want you to only wait about 90 seconds. When we come back, we got more news for you on CP24.
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0: accessibility is more than just a box to tick. You know, when we just do that, we miss out on so many great things. Sure, it's about ramps and railings, but it's also about people. It's about technology. It's about policy. It's the language we use, the environment we're creating both online and in person. When we do that, that's when accessibility really hits home. That's when we're truly inclusive. Okay, Mubina, as the manager of all things training and education here at Ability Center, you see so many different places throughout Ontario. What are some things, some real easy things that can make an environment more welcoming and inclusive?
1: So one of the things that is easy to notice is when a space has been intentionally created to be accessible rather than an afterthought. And it's so important so that you're, you know, you have enough space to navigate it. You're not looking at, you know, oh, can I fit through there? Can I not fit through there? It's just seamless for you. And that just makes me feel more welcome and, you know, feel like I belong there.
0: So if I'm a Canadian business owner, what is one simple, maybe cost-effective thing that I can do to have an immediate impact to being more inclusive?
1: So one of the key things is training when it comes to accessibility. When we train our people, we're now, you know, changing things from being theoretical to practical, because now you're able to help people understand what does accessibility mean? What can they change in their behavior so that now everything is seamless for them? They can ask questions, they're not making assumptions, and they're truly creating that culture of welcoming and belonging for everybody.
0: Seems like we have a long way to go, but with people like you leading us, we're taking one step at a time.
1: Yes, we are, definitely.
0: Mindful design lives in the details that most people overlook. Decisions get made every day, big and small. But once you start looking through a lens of mindful design, the world looks very different.
2: 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This will be the hottest season yet.
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7: Boys, maybe we shouldn't change this one.
8: Oh, yeah?
7: Oh, yeah.

0: A procession for fallen police officer Mark Pinizzotto making its way to Thornhill at this hour and into the evening. We'll let you know what's going on and more. One person, meantime, dead. Another seriously hurt in a crash on the Highway 412 near the 401 in Whitby. And in Brampton, a man and woman rushed to hospital, shot during a home invasion. We got details on that as well. You're watching Toronto's Breaking News, CP24. I'm Andrew Brennan. Thank you for joining us. And let's get to your top story. This hour, there's been a procession for a fallen police officer, Mark Pinizzotto, that has been going through the city streets up to Thornhill. CP24's Melissa Duggan joining us from where it all began at Keele and Wilson. And Melissa, this must have been a really, really hard thing to be able to, one, watch and witness, but two, to see other people trying to get through.
1: Oh, yeah, some real emotional faces here on officers from services across the region who were coming together today to pay their respects to Constable Mark Pinizzotto, who was killed on Thursday. I'm outside of the office of the chief coroner. This is where the procession began not too long ago. It was from here that it was making its way slowly to a funeral home in Thornhill. And that is where the services to pay tribute to Pinizzotto will be held in the days to come. Pinizzotto was shot on Thursday carrying out a very high-risk raid at an apartment building in North York. He was shot in the very early morning hours carrying out a search warrant there. He was rushed to hospital, and that is where he was pronounced dead a short time later. Just 43 years old, he leaves behind a wife and two children, teens, a boy and a girl, twins. We saw the family here today. We saw dignitaries like the Ontario Solicitor General, Michael Kirzner. They were among the many here who were paying tribute to this fallen officer. Officers joining the ranks here from Peel Region, from Durham, the OPP, RCMP. We also had officers from the OPP there as well. Mounted unit also on hand. We saw members of Toronto Paramedics, Toronto Firefighters, also here. There was a salute in the rain as that rain was just pouring down on this somber occasion. We had the chance to talk to the chief of Toronto's police service. That is the president, rather, of Toronto Police Association, Clayton Campbell, talking to him about how he's feeling on this day. Here's what he had to say.
2: It's all about Mark and his family. He's a hero. Mark's a hero. And when most of us were sleeping in bed, he was out there executing a high-risk search warrant, and it cost him his life. And we're here to honor him and his family.
1: The warrant that Pinizzotto was carrying out with other members of the emergency task force was in relation to a number of shootings in the region, including one at the U.S. consulate that was back in March. The suspect in the fatal shooting of this Toronto police officer, he does remain in hospital. The 19-year-old is set to face first-degree murder charges there. The investigation does continue into the shooting of the officer, and in addition to the investigation related to that search warrant. Again, this procession does continue this hour. It will end at that funeral home in Thornhill. There's also an opportunity to share your thoughts, your feelings, share your condolences with the family and members of the Toronto Police Service. There is a book of condolence online on the Toronto Police Service's website, and you can also visit Toronto Police Headquarters, a book of condolence there as well for the public. Andrew?
0: That's CP24's Melissa Duggan as folks begin to say goodbye to Mark Pinizzotto. Turning now to Brampton, police investigating a double shooting with two people seriously injured, called to Steeles and McLaughlin following a reported home invasion at 4 this morning. Now, they say that they found the man and woman with gunshot wounds rushed to hospital in critical condition, but at last word, they're both expected to survive. Investigators say this began as a home invasion with the victims confronting the suspects inside of their home.
3: They're associated to one another. They all live in the home. It's a single family home with at least six people living there. So whether they're a couple or related, I'm not certain of that relationship right now.
1: Were people inside the home at the time?
3: Yes, I believe at least six people were home.
4: This degree of shooting and multiple shootings is happening, and it's coming close and close to our homes. This really makes me worried. I'm sorry, I have no words to explain to it, but something is going on here. and we are worried.
0: Now, if you happen to have witnessed what happened or any of the ensuing leaving of the suspect, security cam footage, police say they still want to speak to folks from the area. Toronto police, meantime, updating an investigation that happened overnight with a stabbing happening near Union. Police and other emergency responders called around 12:45 this morning. You can see this is the underpass under the train tracks with a person found there stabbed and, according to police, taken to hospital with serious injuries. Police say that they are not considered life-threatening, thankfully. No word on any arrests and suspect information at this time. And anyone that may have information is urged to contact Toronto police. Another stabbing to report, this one in East York. Police called and paramedics as well to Victoria Park in Danforth around 7:30 last night. They found a man in his 50s with stab wounds. He was taken to hospital with serious but non-life-threatening injuries. A 46-year-old man has also been arrested. Following developing news, meantime, from North York, one person fatally struck by a vehicle following an early morning brawl. Police say that they got the report to go to a large fight in the area of Keel and Wilson at this apartment building at 6 in the morning. One person was struck by a vehicle, pronounced dead on scene. Another person taken to hospital with non-life-threatening injuries. Police say the vehicle involved was a light-colored vehicle, and it took off from the scene, police urging the driver to surrender.
3: This area is a very quiet area. We don't have very many concerns in this area. There's not really many things that ever happen in this area. It's generally a very quiet, you can see these buildings are inhabited by just our regular middle-class residents working every day, minding their own business, and a lot of new Canadians that are here. And we really have very, very little to do in this area. It's actually quite a nice area. It's all residential, single-family units behind us here in these buildings. It's really a nice area.
0: Now, we're told by police there's no threat to public safety. They're urging anyone with information, though, to speak with police. Meantime, the Ontario Provincial Police investigating a fatal early morning crash on the 412, this in Whitby. The southbound lanes were closed, heading to the 401 West ramp around 4 a.m. following this single vehicle crash, which led to the vehicle ending up in a ditch. Police say that the victim was a 24-year-old man in the passenger seat. The driver has been taken to hospital with serious injuries. No names, particularly of the deceased, have been released. The 412 reopened earlier on today. Meantime, one person in hospital with serious injuries, this after a multi-vehicle crash in Scarborough around 4 in the morning. Police and paramedics called to Lawrence and McCowan with as many as 4 vehicles involved. Toronto paramedics telling us that there was one person taken to hospital with serious but non-life-threatening injuries, 2 other people sustaining more minor injuries. 2 motorcycle riders, meantime, are in hospital following a crash in Brampton. This happening near Queen and Hanson around 4:30 a.m. Both riders with serious injuries. Peel police say thankfully they're not considered life-threatening, and the investigation continues. Another motorcycle crash, this one with another vehicle. This rider, by the way, now listed in stable condition after this late-night crash in Mississauga. Police and paramedics going to Matheson and Kennedy around 10 p.m. This collision between a motorcycle and that vehicle, that car you see on your screen. The driver did remain on scene of the car. Now, there's no word if there are any charges to be laid at this time. A tragedy to report west of the city, north of Kitchener. 5 children, all from the same family, are dead, and 6 other people are in hospital following a 2-vehicle crash in Mapleton. Now, this report comes from our Alexander Hollick.
5: This is an unimaginable loss.
6: 5 children are dead after a crash north of Kitchener in Mapleton Township.
5: 4 girls and 1 boy, ranging in age from 4 to 12 years old.
6: Ontario Provincial Police say the children were from Elmira and were all part of the same family. They were traveling in a van with their parents, 2 other adults, and their 15-month-old sibling.
5: 4 adults and 1 infant sustained serious injuries and remain in hospital.
6: Police were called to this intersection at 4th Line and Wellington Road 12 around 7:30.

0: As police try to piece together what happened, they're also reminding drivers to stay safe and follow the rules of the road.
1: Stop at the intersection, look more than once, look several times before continuing through the intersection.
0: The intersection reopened after it was shut down for several hours. Anyone with information or video footage of the crash is urged to contact police. Alexandra Hulick, CTV News, Mapleton Township.
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0: He became the director of his life, and Exotica, an extraordinary travel crafter, made it happen. 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
7: Welcome back to CP24. The start of FIFA Fan Fest for the day at Fort York has been delayed again because of the weather. The opening was originally delayed to 3 p.m., organizers pushing it back once again with no new start time to report, at least as of now, adding that the delay is to prioritize safety. They are also asking anyone planning to attend to check their social media for updates going forward. Now, in terms of what happened on the pitch, Germany faced World Cup debutants Curaçao in the first match of the day.
8: On the back foot, Mecha. Wirtz. Mecha again! Stunning goal!
7: And Germany opened scoring with just 5 minutes into the first half and did not look back. Oof, final score 7-1. Germany's next match is against Cote d'Ivoire. That's on Saturday here in Toronto, while Ecuador is the next opponent for Curaçao, same day in Kansas City. As for the other matches happening today, you got the Netherlands facing Japan at this hour. Then there's also Cote d'Ivoire facing off against Ecuador at 7 p.m. And late match is Sweden with Tunisia, and that's taking place in Monterrey at 10 o'clock tonight. Remember, if you haven't, known this already, just in case, our sister stations TSN, CTV, and Crave are your home for FIFA World Cup matches throughout the tournament. Now let's head across the pond to the Emerald Isle. Prime Minister Mark Carney visiting his family's ancestral home today in Ireland.
9: Such a strong feeling of kinship between Ireland and Canada.
7: And while there, he planted a tree in County Mayo and met the president of the country, Catherine Connolly, attended Mass before visiting a nearby cemetery where some of his ancestors are buried. Before becoming Prime Minister, Carney renounced both his British and Irish citizenships. He's also holding a news conference today. And just as he was doing part of that news conference, he said what he expects to come from the G7 summit this week.
9: This G7 is going to have a... As often happens with G7s, a very heavy geopolitical element to it, given very fluid events in the Gulf. And I would say, as we, on this fine day, trending in a positive direction, but one cannot take anything for granted, as well as Ukraine. Obviously, President Zelensky will be there. And a host of other important issues, from global imbalances, which you don't have as a discussion just amongst bilaterally, you have to have it multilaterally, as well as AI safety.
7: Keep it here on CP24. When we return, we check in on many a story and go up to space.

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5: Yeah, Larry was playing like crazy. 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
10: Closed captioning of this CP24 program is brought to you by Diamond and Diamond Lawyers, Canada's largest personal injury law firm with over $1 billion in total settlements.
11: Jeremy Hansen made history as the first Canadian to slingshot around the moon. Our own Artis Zakarian sat down with the astronaut to talk about that Artemis II mission, also the reaction from Canada and the world, and the future of exploring space.
12: 2 months ago, Jeremy Hansen made history as the first Canadian to travel around the moon as part of NASA's Artemis II mission. He joins us here on CP24. What an honor it is to just sit next to you. Thank you so much for making the time to speak to us. I know you've had 2 months now to settle, but you've had a lot of experiments that you were doing on Orion, on Artemis II, that you had to complete when you were back here on Earth. And I remember you saying you didn't have really a moment to let everything sink in. Have things sunk in now?
13: Yeah, it's so true. We were so busy when we got back to Earth. There was a lot to do. And you're just tired from that experience and just go, go, go. But now that I've had a bit more time, it has sunk in. Sometimes I even like question myself, man, did I really go to the moon? I mean, that was crazy, but I really did. And it has left me, when I reflect on it, it just has left me with this sense of gratitude. You know, me personally, for the experience, it's just extraordinary. I've yet to find the words to really capture the experience. But also gratitude on behalf of all of us for where this beautiful planet we have to live on. I've just seen it from a different perspective.
12: You've spoken about how we are an oasis here when you look back at Earth. Mm-hmm. When you look back at Earth for the first time, what were some of those feelings that came up?
13: A little bit of disbelief to see it in the three-dimensionality of it all. Of course, we've all seen the images, and they're beautiful, and they capture it. But when you're out there in deep space and you're looking back at this planet, there's a three-dimensionality to it that I can't describe other than to say, like, I could see that there were stars in the galaxy that were closer and further, and I was just among them. And that was an incredible perspective. And the tininess of the Earth, it made me feel very small as a human, an individual. Insignificant, but very powerful to be able to witness that as a human race, a human species, that we could do something like this, that we could collaborate and send four humans out there.
12: And then let's talk about seeing the moon for the first time up close in that way. It's been 50 years since humans were able to travel that close to the moon. What was that like?
13: I've always found the moon and that attraction to the moon and the night sky. But you know, as you go through life, you start to take it for granted. But not anymore. I have a newfound love for the moon, seeing it up close and all the detail and seeing parts of the far side that human eyes have never seen was just such a privilege. And it really was extraordinary to explore the moon like with my eyes. The thing that you can't get from the imagery is cameras, like satellite images, always take the images parallel to the surface. But the human eye and the brain, you can like scan across the moon. As you're traversing it, you can see different features from all angles. And I just have a completely different perspective. When I look at the moon now through binoculars, all these visions come rushing back into my head.
12: Let's talk about the camaraderie between you and your other astronauts on Artemis II. We witnessed it from afar, especially that moment when you named the bright spot on the moon after your fellow astronaut's late wife's name, Carol. Mm-hmm. What is that relationship like with the four of you?
13: Yeah, what you see is what you get. We worked really hard on that. We were assigned together as a crew 3 years ago. We made a commitment to one another to launch as friends and land as friends, and we're humans. So that does, you know, that's not a given. You have to work at that. And we invested a lot of time with intention of understanding one another, understanding what worked in our relationship, what wasn't as good in our relationship, and then trying to, you know, address those concerns. And it paid off. The proof was there in front of for everyone to see. We really enjoyed our experience together. We are best friends. Reed has said that numerous times. We intended to come back as friends, but we really came back as best friends. That opportunity, what we experienced out there as a team, really has bonded us deeply.
12: You also conducted a number of experiments, had different objectives while you were there. Tell us about some of those experiments that you conducted that are furthering our experience here on Earth into space mm-hmm. travel.
13: Maybe just one example. I mean, we as the humans were the biggest experiments, you know, sending our bodies out into a different environment with new capabilities since the Apollo program to really look at what's happening. We did this one experiment that I thought was really neat, where we flew basically replicas of us on these chips. So they took stem cells from us before, and then they curated certain cells that they kept alive on these chips in this box. And now they can compare what happened to our cells on the chip as compared to the ones in our body. And the idea is that they will likely be the same effects on both. But what would that allow us to do in the future is fly like 10,000 different people on a mission and see how their cells are affected by the radiation environment or the lack of gravity. And so that has a lot of promise for us to leverage this different environment to help us solve problems on the planet medically.
12: What does your role in all of this? We're so proud to have you as an ambassador, but what does your role in all of this mean for Canadian space travel? There are also incredible companies like Canadarm who are doing incredible things for mm-hmm. space travel as well. Tell us about that.
13: Well, Artemis II is just another step along our journey as Canadians. We've been leveraging space for decades upon decades. We're in this position to be the second country in the world to send a human into deep space because of the vision that Canadians held over decades, literally thousands of people. Examples like you mentioned, you know, Canada, I'm the first country to do space robotics. That was really gutsy and visionary. And we have a list as long as my arm of opportunities for Canada right now that we can contribute to on the world stage with respect to space exploration that have direct impacts to our lives on the planet. Like, think about Arctic logistics with robotics. Think about food and health, energy, nuclear. The list goes on. And so it's a really exciting time. And Artemis II should be viewed as a mirror that shone a bright light on the Canadian genius, just to remind us that we are capable of some extraordinary things. We need to continue to be bold and pursue those goals.
12: What's next for you?
13: I'm going to focus on that objective of continuing to shine a light on Canada's capabilities and genius and be a cheerleader to make sure we're making informed decisions and we're allowing the genius in the country to be lifted up and to run freely and achieve some of these big things. I'm really excited about where we are. Like, I just came from Halifax this morning. Yesterday I was at one of our first launch sites in Canada and watching a rocket launch. Really proud of Maritime Launch and the Maritimes in general for taking on that challenge for Canada. And that's just an example of us moving into this future that is very much ready for Canadian contributions.
11: That was our own Art of Zakarian with astronaut Jeremy Hansen. You're watching Toronto's breaking news, CP24. We got more news after this.
9: This is golf's ultimate test, with more pressure and drama than anywhere else, and where history is just waiting to sink in. 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
5: Yeah, Larry was playing like crazy. 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

0: A procession for a fallen police officer. The Toronto Police Association among those reacting, saying goodbye to Mark Benazzato. In Brampton, a man and woman rushed to hospital shot during a home invasion. And a serious collision on Highway 412, leaving a person dead in Whitby. That and more on the way. You're watching Toronto's Breaking News, CP24. I'm Andrew Brennan. Thank you for joining us. Let's get to your top story. This afternoon, a procession leading the body of Constable Mark Benazzato to a funeral home took place. And our own CP24's Melissa Duggan has been following that procession, beginning at Keelan Wilson, and has the details for us, Melissa.
1: Andrew, honoring a father, husband, a fallen police officer today. I am outside the office of the chief coroner. This is where the procession began for Constable Mark Benazzato, who was killed on the job on Thursday. Today we saw a moving gathering of police officers, firefighters, paramedics, all coming together in the pouring rain, saluting this fallen officer who was killed while on duty. The procession moving from here, the chief coroner's office, to a funeral home in Thornhill. This route just snaking through this part of our region as the officers paid tribute to their fallen colleague. On Thursday morning is when Constable Benazzato was carrying out a high-risk mission. There was a search warrant that was issued in North York for suspects. When they arrived to that high-rise building, they were met by gunfire. Benazzato was shot. He was rushed to hospital. That's where he was pronounced dead. We did see a procession on Thursday moving his body from the hospital to the coroner's office where I am here today, just the next step on the journey to say goodbye to this fallen constable. We know that his family was here, some dignitaries as well, Ontario's Solicitor General Michael Kersner among those here. We also heard from the president of the Toronto Police Association, Clayton Campbell, reflecting on this very deep loss.
2: I had the honor to be part of the motorcade when it was here on Thursday, and this is when we come together and support him and his family. And I can tell you, at the Toronto Police Association, we never forget members that are killed in the line of duty. Jeffrey Northrup, Andrew Hong, Laura Ellis, that was killed in the early 2000s. We don't forget about them, and we'll never forget about Mark and his family.
1: Constable Mark Benazzato was survived by his wife, his two children, teens, twins. They saying goodbye to their father, their husband today. The funeral arrangements yet to be announced. And just to give you an update on the investigation, again, we know that Mark Benazzato was a constable involved in this ETF operation, serving a search warrant at a building in North York. That part of an investigation into a number of shootings in the region, including one at the U.S. consulate, that happening in March. The suspect who allegedly opened fire, killing this officer, he remains in hospital. The 19-year-old is set to face first-degree murder charge. We know the investigation into both the shooting of the officer and the one that's related to the warrant both still continue at this point. And we also want to mention there's an opportunity for the public to pay their respect to Constable Mark Benazzato, his family, his colleagues. They can share their thoughts, their feelings. There is a book of condolence on the Toronto Police website. There's also one available to be signed at Toronto Police headquarters. For now, Andrew, going to throw it back to you.
0: Thank you, Melissa. That's CP24's Melissa Duggan along this procession route. Meantime, police investigating a double shooting that's left people with serious injuries following a home invasion in Brampton. Police called around 4:40 this morning to a home at Steeles and McLaughlin. They say that they found a man and woman inside with gunshot wounds. They were both rushed to hospital in critical condition, but at last word are expected to survive. Investigators say this began as a home invasion with the victims trying to confront the suspects in their home.
3: At least two suspects entered the home armed with firearms, and there was an altercation inside which led to shots fired, and they left in an unknown direction at this point. Suspect information is quite limited from reports within the residence as men wearing all dark clothing.
4: We put the cameras now after, few months ago to just look after our community. Means this is not the kind of neighborhood we want to live. And this is not the kind of society that we came here and, raising our kids. My kids are brought up and, they are living in the society. My kids' childhood friends are living on the street where this incident happened. And I'm really concerned.
0: Police say they're hoping to speak with witnesses and anyone with security cam footage from the area. Now to downtown Toronto. Police there investigating an overnight stabbing near Union Station. Emergency crews called around 12:45 a.m., finding a man with a stab wound. He was rushed to hospital with serious injuries. They're considered not life-threatening, though we do not have any information on suspects or arrests at this time. Call police, police say, if you have any information. Meantime, a man rushed to hospital in another stabbing, this one in East York. Police called to Danforth and Victoria Park around 7:30 last night, finding a man in his 50s with those stab wounds, and he was rushed to hospital with serious non-life-threatening injuries. A 46-year-old man has been arrested. We're following developing news today from North York. One person fatally struck by a vehicle following an early morning brawl. Police say that they were called to reports of a large fight happening in this apartment building at Keel and Wilson around 6 a.m. They say that a person was struck by the vehicle, pronounced dead on scene, another person taken to hospital with non-life-threatening injuries. We're told by police the light-colored vehicle took off from the scene. Police are urging the driver to surrender.
5: This area is a very quiet area. We don't have very many concerns in this area. There's not really many things that ever happen in this area. It's generally a very quiet, you can see these buildings are inhabited by just our regular middle-class residents working every day, minding their own business, and a lot of new Canadians that are here. And we really have very, very little to do in this area. It's actually quite a nice area. It's all residential, single-family units behind us here in these buildings. It's really a nice area.
0: Now, we're told by police there's no threat to public safety. They urge anyone with information to give them a call. Now over to the 412 in Whitby. OPP investigating a fatal early morning crash. They say that the southbound lanes to the 412 from the 412 to the 401 had to be closed around 4 a.m. as a single vehicle ended up in the ditch. We're told by police the victim was a 24-year-old man in the passenger seat. The driver has been taken to hospital with serious injuries. No names, particularly of the deceased, have been released at this point. The 412 southbound has been reopened. Meantime, one person in hospital with serious injuries. This after a multi-vehicle crash happening around 4 a.m. in Scarborough at Lawrence and McCowan. As many as four vehicles involved. Paramedics telling us the person hospitalized with serious non-life-threatening injuries. Two other people also with more minor injuries. Meantime, two motorcycle riders in Brampton in hospital after a crash. This happening near Queen and Hanson around 4:30 in the morning. Both riders taken to hospital with serious injuries. We're told by police they're not life-threatening, thankfully. Meantime, a motorcycle rider from Mississauga now listed in stable condition after a late night crash in the city. Now, Peel Police telling us that they responded at Matheson and Kennedy around 10 p.m. The collision involved a motorcycle and this sedan that you see on your screen. Now, the sedan's driver was not injured. No word if any charges are to be laid. Meantime, five children, all from the same family, as well as are dead. Six other people are in hospital after a tragic two-vehicle crash in Mapleton Township, not far from Kitchener. Alexandra Hollick has the story.
6: This is an unimaginable loss.
7: Five children are dead after a crash north of Kitchener in Mapleton Township.
6: Four girls and one boy, ranging in age from 4 to 12 years old.
7: Ontario Provincial Police say the children were from Elmira and were all part of the same family. They were traveling in a van with their parents, two other adults, and their 15-month-old sibling.
6: Four adults and one infant sustained serious injuries and remain in hospital.
7: Police were called to this intersection at 4th Line and Wellington Road 12 around 7:30 Friday evening. Behind me, there are still two vehicles, a van and an SUV, stuck in the ditch.
6: The driver of the SUV was also transported with serious injuries and also remains in hospital.
7: A total of 11 people were involved in the collision. Police say some of the victims were airlifted to out-of-region trauma centers while others were taken to local hospitals.
6: A number were pronounced at the scene and at least one pronounced later on at the hospital.
7: The cause is still under investigation.
6: I just know it was controlled by a stop sign and that two vehicles collided in the intersection. That's all I know at this point.
7: As police try to piece together what happened, they're also reminding drivers to stay safe and follow the rules of the road.
6: Stop at the intersection, look more than once, look several times before continuing through the intersection.
7: The intersection reopened after it was shut down for several hours. Anyone with information or video footage of the crash is urged to contact police. Alexandra Hollick, CTV News, Mapleton Township.
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2: Welcome back. The start of FIFA Fan Fest for this day four of the tournament at Fort York has been delayed again because of the severe weather. The opening had been pushed back to 3 p.m. Organizers then pushing it back again with no start time, at least as of last word, adding that the delay is to prioritize safety with the rain. Now, they're also telling anyone that is planning to attend tonight to check social media for any more updates. In terms of match play, we have a Germany taking on debutants to the World Cup, Curaçao.
3: On
2: in
3: the first back foot, Metscher. Wirtz, Metscher again!
2: Germany opening scoring against Curaçao in the first 5 minutes, not looking back and adding six more goals. Final score 7-1. So next, Germany takes on Cote d'Ivoire next Saturday in Toronto. As for Curaçao, they face Ecuador same day in Kansas City. So other matches playing, you have at this hour, Netherlands taking on Japan. This happening, by the way, in Dallas, Ivory Coast, Cote d'Ivoire meeting in Philadelphia against Ecuador. And the late match is Sweden going head-to-head with Tunisia in Monterrey. Remember, of course, you can always check in on any match on TSN, CTV, and Crave, the official broadcasters. Green and red, meantime, filling the West End, not in celebration of any Portugal game, but to celebrate Portugal Day. We have more from Raheem Ladani.
4: Traditional sights and sounds.
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4: The annual Portugal Day Parade, winding along St. Clair Avenue from Oakwood to Caledonia Road.
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4: This is Toronto's 39th annual Portugal Day Parade, an event that aims to preserve the cultural heritage of the Portuguese-Canadian community.
7: We're just trying to maintain the tradition alive for our younger generation here. I grew up coming every time, and now I just want to do the same for my kiddo here so he can enjoy and really appreciate the culture and the beauty and really go back to our Portuguese roots.
4: And with the World Cup underway, there's no question where their allegiance lies.
8: I'm going for Canada and Portugal, whoever can make it furthest.
4: No surprise, with Toronto home to Canada's largest concentration of Portuguese Canadians. Raheem Ladani, CTV News.
2: Great story. Now, Little Italy also having a party throughout the weekend. Taste of Little Italy taking over College Street for much of this weekend, with 500,000 people expected to be there by organizer estimates. There was live music, events, of course, soccer, but even more importantly, look at this, pizza. There you go. That's what's important. And next, you also have gelato. Bathurst, by the way, I should say college from Shaw to Bathurst has been shut down and should remain so into the overnight.
9: Yeah, it's pretty good. Have not tried any pizza here because I can't seem to find any. But the drinks are good and the music's good.
10: I'm good. It's beautiful here. SimCity, right?
11: I'm finding it is brilliant. Yes, very nice. Feeling very Italian, kind of.
2: And just an update on that street closure, college should be shut down until about 3 a.m. The 2026 Toronto Caribbean Carnival is over a month away for the Grand Parade, but we got a sneak peek at Scarborough Town Center. The theme this year, we move the carnival. There was live performances, food vendors, a vibrant look ahead to the stunning parade costumes as well. Look at all those sequins there. Hundreds of people were there for the sneak peek, enjoying steel pan music as well and authentic Caribbean flavors. The Grand Parade takes place on August the 1st. But until then and all the time, keep it here on CP24. We come back, more news for you.
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2: Jeremy Hansen made history as the first Canadian to slingshot around the moon. Arta Zakarian sat down with the famed astronaut talking about the Artemis II mission and what that milestone means for Canada and space exploration.
28: 2 months ago, Jeremy Hansen made history as the first Canadian to travel around the moon as part of NASA's Artemis II mission. He joins us here on CP24. What an honor it is to just sit next to you. Thank you so much for making the time to speak to us. I know you've had 2 months now to settle, but you've had a lot of experiments that you were doing on Orion, on Artemis II, that you had to complete when you were back here on Earth. And I remember you saying you didn't have really a moment to let everything sink in. Have things sunk in now?
29: Yeah, it's so true. We were so busy when we got back to Earth. There was a lot to do. And you're just tired from that experience and just go, go, go. But now that I've had a bit more time, it has sunk in. Sometimes I even like question myself, man, did I really go to the moon? I mean, that was crazy, but I really did. And it has left me, when I reflect on it, it just has left me with this sense of gratitude. You know, me personally, for the experience, it's just extraordinary. I've yet to find the words to really capture the experience. But also gratitude on behalf of all of us for where this beautiful planet we have to live on. I've just seen it from a different perspective.
28: You've spoken about how we are an oasis here when you look back at Earth. When you look back at Earth for the first time, what were some of those feelings that came up?
29: A little bit of disbelief to see it in the three-dimensionality of it all. Of course, we've all seen the images, and they're beautiful, and they capture it. But when you're out there in deep space and you're looking back at this planet, there's a three-dimensionality to it that I can't describe other than to say, like, I could see that there were stars in the galaxy that were closer and further, and I was just among them. And that was an incredible perspective. And the tininess of the Earth, it made me feel very small as a human, an individual. Insignificant, but very powerful to be able to witness that as a human race, a human species, that we could do something like this, that we could collaborate and send four humans out there.
28: And then let's talk about seeing the moon for the first time up close in that way. It's been 50 years since humans were able to travel that close to the moon. What was that like?
29: I've always found the moon and that attraction to the moon and the night sky. But you know, as you go through life, you start to take it for granted. But not anymore. I have a newfound love for the moon, seeing it up close and all the detail and seeing parts of the far side that human eyes have never seen was just such a privilege. And it really was extraordinary to explore the moon like with my eyes. The thing that you can't get from the imagery is cameras like satellite images always take the images parallel to the surface. But the human eye and the brain, you can like scan across the moon. as you're traversing it, you can see different features from all angles. And I just have a completely different perspective. When I look at the moon now through binoculars, all these visions come rushing back into my head.
28: Let's talk about the camaraderie between you and your other astronauts on Artemis II. We witnessed it from afar, especially that moment when you named the bright spot on the moon after your fellow astronaut's late wife's name, Carol. Mm-hmm. What is that relationship like with the four of you?
29: Yeah, what you see is what you get. We worked really hard on that. We were assigned together as a crew 3 years ago. We made a commitment to one another to launch as friends and land as friends, and we're humans. So that does, you know, that's not a given. You have to work at that. And we invested a lot of time with intention of understanding one another, understanding what worked in our relationship, what wasn't as good in our relationship, and then trying to, you know, address those concerns. And it paid off. The proof was there in front of for everyone to see. We really enjoyed our experience together. We are best friends. Reed has said that numerous times. We intended to come back as friends, but we really came back as best friends. That opportunity, what we experienced out there as a team, really has bonded us deeply.
28: You also conducted a number of experiments, had different objectives while you were there. Tell us about some of those experiments that you conducted that are furthering our experience here on Earth into space mm-hmm. travel.
29: Maybe just one example. I mean, we as the humans were the biggest experiments, you know, sending our bodies out into a different environment with new capabilities since the Apollo program to really look at what's happening. We did this one experiment that I thought was really neat, where we flew basically replicas of us on these chips. So they took stem cells from us before, and then they curated certain cells that they kept alive on these chips in this box. And now they can compare what happened to our cells on the chip as compared to the ones in our body. And the idea is that they will likely be the same effects on both. But that what would that would allow us to do in the future is fly like 10,000 different people on a mission and see how their cells are affected by the radiation environment or the lack of gravity. And so that has a lot of promise for us to leverage this different environment to help us solve problems on the planet medically.
28: What does your role in all of this? We're so proud to have you as an ambassador, but what does your role in all of this mean for Canadian space travel? There are also incredible companies like Canadarm who are doing incredible things for mm-hmm. space travel as well. Tell us about that.
29: Well, Artemis II is just another step along our journey as Canadians. We've been leveraging space for decades upon decades. We're in this position to be the second country in the world to send a human into deep space because of the vision that Canadians held over decades, literally thousands of people. Examples like you mentioned, you know, Canada, I'm the first country to do space robotics. That was really gutsy and visionary. And we have a list as long as my arm of opportunities for Canada right now that we can contribute to on the world stage with respect to space exploration that have direct impacts to our lives on the planet. Like, think about Arctic logistics with robotics. Think about food and health, energy, nuclear. The list goes on. And so it's a really exciting time. And Artemis II should be viewed as a mirror that shone a bright light on the Canadian genius, just to remind us that we are capable of some extraordinary things. We need to continue to be bold and pursue those goals.
28: What's next for you?
29: I'm going to focus on that objective of continuing to shine a light on Canada's capabilities and genius and be a cheerleader to make sure we're making informed decisions and we're allowing the genius in the country to be lifted up and to run freely and achieve some of these big things. I'm really excited about where we are. Like, I just came from Halifax this morning. Yesterday I was at one of our first launch sites in Canada and watching a rocket launch. Really proud of Maritime Launch and the Maritimes in general for taking on that challenge for Canada. And that's just an example of us moving into this future that is very much ready for Canadian contributions.
2: And that was Jeremy Hansen with Arta Zakarian. Also, some news closer to Terra Firma. FanFest has now opened. You're watching Toronto's breaking news, CB24. Thank you for joining us. And to our producer, Jonathan Carvalho, who is on his last day today. Obrigado, my friend. We will miss you. Keep it here on CB24.

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0: A procession for fallen police officer Mark Pinizzotto making its way to Thornhill at this hour and into the evening. We'll let you know what's going on and more. One person, meantime, dead. Another seriously hurt in a crash on the Highway 412 near the 401 in Whitby. And in Brampton, a man and woman rushed to hospital, shot during a home invasion. We got details on that as well. You're watching Toronto's Breaking News, CP24. I'm Andrew Brennan. Thank you for joining us. And let's get to your top story. This hour, there's been a procession for a fallen police officer, Mark Pinizzotto, that has been going through the city streets up to Thornhill. CP24's Melissa Duggan joining us from where it all began at Keelan Wilson. And Melissa, this must have been a really, really hard thing to be able to, one, watch and witness, but two, to see other people trying to get through.
1: Oh, yeah, some real emotional faces here on officers from services across the region who were coming together today to pay their respects to Constable Mark Pinizzotto, who was killed on Thursday. I'm outside of the office of the chief coroner. This is where the procession began not too long ago. It was from here that it was making its way slowly to a funeral home in Thornhill. And that is where the services to pay tribute to Pinizzotto will be held in the days to come. Pinizzotto was shot on Thursday carrying out a very high-risk raid at an apartment building in North York. He was shot in the very early morning hours carrying out a search warrant there. He was rushed to hospital, and that is where he was pronounced dead a short time later. Just 43 years old, he leaves behind a wife and two children, teens, a boy and a girl, twins. We saw the family here today. We saw dignitaries like the Ontario Solicitor General, Michael Kirzner. They were among the many here who were paying tribute to this fallen officer. Officers joining the ranks here from Peel Region, from Durham, the OPP, RCMP. We also had officers from the OPP there as well. Mounted unit also on hand. We saw members of Toronto Paramedics, Toronto Firefighters, also here. There was a salute in the rain as that rain was just pouring down on this somber occasion. We had the chance to talk to to the chief of Toronto's police service. That is the president, rather, of Toronto Police Association, Clayton Campbell, talking to him about how he's feeling on this day. Here's what he had to say.
2: It's all about Mark and his family. He's a hero. Mark's a hero. And when most of us were sleeping in bed, he was out there executing a high-risk search warrant, and it cost him his life. And we're here to honor him and his family.
1: The warrant that Pinizzotto was carrying out with other members of the emergency task force was in relation to a number of shootings in the region, including one at the U.S. consulate that was back in March. The suspect in the fatal shooting of this Toronto police officer, he does remain in hospital. The 19-year-old is set to face first-degree murder charges there. The investigation does continue into the shooting of the officer and in addition to the investigation related to that search warrant. Again, this procession does continue this hour. It will end at that funeral home in Thornhill. There's also an opportunity to share your thoughts, your feelings, share your condolences with the family and members of the Toronto Police Service. There is a book of condolence online on the Toronto Police Service's website, and you can also visit Toronto Police Headquarters, a book of condolence there as well for the public. Andrew?
0: That's CP24's Melissa Duggan as folks begin to say goodbye to Mark Pinizzotto. Turning now to Brampton, police investigating a double shooting with two people seriously injured, called to Steeles and McLaughlin following a reported home invasion at 4 this morning. Now, they say that they found the man and woman with gunshot wounds rushed to hospital in critical condition, but at last word, they're both expected to survive. Investigators say this began as a home invasion with the victims confronting the suspects inside of their home.
3: They're associated to one another. They all live in the home. It's a single family home with at least six people living there. So whether they're a couple or related, I'm not certain of that relationship right now.
1: Other people inside the home at the time?
3: Yes, I believe at least six people were home.
4: highest degree of shooting and multiple shootings. It's happening and it's coming close and close to our homes. This really makes me worried. I'm sorry. I have no words to explain to it, but something is going on here and we are worried.
0: Now, if you happen to have witnessed what happened or any of the ensuing leaving of the suspect, security cam footage, police say they still want to speak to folks from the area. Toronto police, meantime, updating an investigation that happened overnight with a stabbing happening near Union. Police and other emergency responders called around 12:45 this morning. You can see this is the underpass under the train tracks with a person found there stabbed and, according to police, taken to hospital with serious injuries. Police say that they are not considered life-threatening, thankfully. No word on any arrests and suspect information at this time. And anyone that may have information is urged to contact Toronto police. Another stabbing to report, this one in East York. Police called and paramedics as well to Victoria Park in Danforth around 7:30 last night. They found a man in his 50s with stab wounds. He was taken to hospital with serious but non-life-threatening injuries. A 46-year-old man has also been arrested. Following developing news, meantime, from North York, one person fatally struck by a vehicle following an early morning brawl. Police say that they got the report to go to a large fight in the area of Keel and Wilson at this apartment building at 6 in the morning. One person was struck by a vehicle, pronounced dead on scene. Another person taken to hospital with non-life-threatening injuries. Police say the vehicle involved was a light-colored vehicle, and it took off from the scene, police urging the driver to surrender.
3: This area is a very quiet area. We don't have very many concerns in this area. There's not really many things that ever happen in this area. It's generally a very quiet, you know, you can see these buildings are inhabited by just our regular middle-class residents working every day, minding their own business, and a lot of new Canadians that are here. And we really have very, very little to do in this area. It's actually quite a nice area. It's all residential, single-family units behind us here in these buildings. It's really a nice area.
0: Now, we're told by police there's no threat to public safety. They're urging anyone with information, though, to speak with police. Meantime, the Ontario Provincial Police investigating a fatal early morning crash on the 412, this in Whitby. The southbound lanes were closed, heading to the 401 West ramp around 4 a.m. following this single vehicle crash, which led to the vehicle ending up in a ditch. Police say that the victim was a 24-year-old man in the passenger seat. The driver has been taken to hospital with serious injuries. No names, particularly of the deceased, have been released. The 412 reopened earlier on today. Meantime, one person in hospital with serious injuries, this after a multi-vehicle crash in Scarborough around 4 in the morning. Police and paramedics called to Lawrence and McCowan with as many as 4 vehicles involved. Toronto paramedics telling us that there was one person taken to hospital with serious but non-life-threatening injuries, 2 other people sustaining more minor injuries. 2 motorcycle riders, meantime, are in hospital following a crash in Brampton. This happening near Queen and Hanson around 4:30 a.m. Both riders with serious injuries. Peel police say thankfully they're not considered life-threatening, and the investigation continues. Another motorcycle crash, this one with another vehicle. This rider, by the way, now listed in stable condition after this late-night crash in Mississauga. Police and paramedics going to Matheson and Kennedy around 10 p.m. This collision between a motorcycle and that vehicle, that car you see on your screen. The driver did remain on scene of the car. Now, there's no word if there are any charges to be laid at this time. A tragedy to report west of the city, north of Kitchener. 5 children, all from the same family, are dead, and 6 other people are in hospital following a 2-vehicle crash in Mapleton. Now, this report comes from our Alexander Hollick.
5: This is an unimaginable loss.
6: 5 children are dead after a crash north of Kitchener in Mapleton Township.
5: 4 girls and 1 boy, ranging in age from 4 to 12 years old.
6: Ontario Provincial Police say the children were from Elmira and were all part of the same family. They were traveling in a van with their parents, 2 other adults, and their 15-month-old sibling.
5: 4 adults and 1 infant sustained serious injuries and remain in hospital.
6: Police were called to this intersection at 4th Line and Wellington Road 12 around 7:30 Friday evening. Behind me, there are still 2 vehicles, a van and an SUV, stuck in the ditch.
5: The driver of the SUV was also transported with serious injuries and also remains in hospital.
6: A total of 11 people were involved in the collision. Police say some of the victims were airlifted to out-of-region trauma centers, while others were taken to local hospitals.
5: A number were pronounced at the scene, and at least one pronounced later on at the hospital.
6: The cause is still under investigation.
5: I just know it was controlled by a stop sign, and that two vehicles collided in the intersection. That's all I know at this point.
6: As police try to piece together what happened, they're also reminding drivers to stay safe and follow the rules of the road.
5: Stop at the intersection, look more than once, look several times before continuing through the intersection.
6: The intersection reopened after it was shut down for several hours. Anyone with information or video footage of the crash is urged to contact police. Alexandra Hollick, CTV News, Mapleton Township.
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7: A lot of people ask what I've been up to since high school. Honestly, nothing good.
8: Remember me?
9: How could I forget?
8: Let's have some fun.
7: After all these years, have we finally gone too far?
10: Cash man, can you change my hand back into cash?
11: Why do you love turning people's valuables into cash?

0: yuck. What am I going to do with silver spoons? Oh,
1: wow.
2: Canada wins gold! Boys, maybe we shouldn't change this one.
3: Oh, yeah?
4: Oh, yeah.
5: Welcome back to CP24. The start of FIFA Fan Fest for the day at Fort York has been delayed again because of the weather. The opening was originally delayed to 3 p.m., organizers pushing it back once again with no new start time to report, at least as of now, adding that the delay is to prioritize safety. They are also asking anyone planning to attend to check their social media for updates going forward. Now, in terms of what happened on the pitch, Germany faced World Cup debutants Curaçao in the first match of the day.
6: On the back foot, Mecha. Wirtz. Mecha again! Stunning goal!
5: And Germany opened scoring with just 5 minutes into the first half and did not look back. Oof, final score 7-1. Germany's next match is against Cote d'Ivoire. That's on Saturday here in Toronto, while Ecuador is the next opponent for Curaçao, same day in Kansas City. As for the other matches happening today, you got the Netherlands facing Japan at this hour. Then there's also Cote d'Ivoire facing off against Ecuador at 7 p.m. And late match is Sweden with Tunisia, and that's taking place in Monterrey at 10 o'clock tonight. Remember, if you haven't, known this already, just in case, our sister stations TSN, CTV, and Crave are your home for FIFA World Cup matches throughout the tournament. Now let's head across the pond to the Emerald Isle. Prime Minister Mark Carney visiting his family's ancestral home today in Ireland.
7: Such a strong feeling of kinship between Ireland and Canada.
5: And while there, he planted a tree in County Mayo and met the president of the country, Catherine Connolly, attended mass before visiting a nearby cemetery where some of his ancestors are buried. Before becoming prime minister, Carney renounced both his British and Irish citizenships. He's also holding a news conference today. And just as he was doing part of that news conference, he said what he expects to come from the G7 summit this week.
7: This G7 is going to have a... As often happens with G7s, a very heavy geopolitical element to it, given very fluid events in the Gulf, and I would say, as we, on this fine day, trending in a positive direction, but one cannot take anything for granted, as well as Ukraine. Obviously, President Zelensky will be there, and a host of other important issues from global imbalances, which you don't have as a discussion just amongst bilaterally, you have to have it multilaterally, as well as AI safety.
5: Keep it here on CP24. When we return, we check in on many a story and go up to space.

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1: Jeremy Hansen made history as the first Canadian to slingshot around the moon. Our own Art Azakarian sat down with the astronaut to talk about that Artemis II mission, also the reaction from Canada and the world, and the future of exploring space.
2: 2 months ago, Jeremy Hansen made history as the first Canadian to travel around the moon as part of NASA's Artemis II mission. He joins us here on CP24. What an honor it is to just sit next to you. Thank you so much for making the time to speak to us. I know you've had 2 months now to settle, but you've had a lot of experiments that you were doing on Orion, on Artemis II, that you had to complete when you were back here on Earth. And I remember you saying you didn't have really a moment to let everything sink in. Have things sunk in now?
3: Yeah, it's so true. We were so busy when we got back to Earth. There was a lot to do. And you're just tired from that experience and just go, go, go. But now that I've had a little bit more time, it has sunk in. Sometimes I even like question myself, man, did I really go to the moon? I mean, that was crazy, but I really did. And it has left me, when I reflect on it, it just has left me with this sense of gratitude. You know, me personally, for the experience, it's just extraordinary. I've yet to find the words to really capture the experience. But also gratitude on behalf of all of us for where this beautiful planet we have to live on. I've just seen it from a different perspective.
2: You've spoken about how we are an oasis here when you look back at Earth. Mm-hmm. When you look back at Earth for the first time, what were some of those feelings that came up?
3: A little bit of disbelief to see it in the three-dimensionality of it all. Of course, we've all seen the images and they're beautiful and they capture it. But when you're out there in deep space and you're looking back at this planet, there's a three-dimensionality to it that I can't describe other than to say, like, I could see that there were stars in the galaxy that were closer and further, and I was just among them. And that was an incredible perspective. And the tininess of the Earth, it made me feel very small as a human, an individual. Insignificant, but very powerful to be able to witness that as a human race, a human species, that we could do something like this, that we could collaborate and send four humans out there.
2: And then let's talk about seeing the moon for the first time up close in that way. It's been 50 years since humans were able to travel that close to the moon. What was that like?
3: I've always found the moon and that attraction to the moon and the night sky. But you know, as you go through life, you start to take it for granted. But not anymore. I have a newfound love for the moon, seeing it up close and all the detail and seeing parts of the far side that human eyes have never seen was just such a privilege. And it really was extraordinary to explore the moon like with my eyes. The thing that you can't get from the imagery is cameras like satellite images always take the images parallel to the surface. But the human eye and the brain, you can like scan across the moon. As you're traversing it, you can see different features from all angles. And I just have a completely different perspective. When I look at the moon now through binoculars, all these visions come rushing back into my head.
2: Let's talk about the camaraderie between you and your other astronauts on Artemis II. We witnessed it from afar, especially that moment when you named the bright spot on the moon after your fellow astronaut's late wife's name, Carol. Mm-hmm. What is that relationship like with the four of you?
3: Yeah, what you see is what you get. We worked really hard on that. We were assigned together as a crew 3 years ago. We made a commitment to one another to launch as friends and land as friends, and we're humans. So that does, you know, that's not a given. You have to work at that. And we invested a lot of time with intention of understanding one another, understanding what worked in our relationship, what wasn't as good in our relationship, and then trying to, you know, address those concerns. And it paid off. The proof was there. For everyone to see, we really enjoyed our experience together. We are best friends. Reed has said that numerous times. We intended to come back as friends, but we really came back as best friends. That opportunity, what we experienced out there as a team, really has bonded us deeply.
2: You also conducted a number of experiments, had different objectives while you were there. Tell us about some of those experiments that you conducted that are furthering our experience here on Earth into space travel.
3: Maybe just one example. I mean, we as the humans, we're the biggest experiments. You know, sending our bodies out into a different environment with new capabilities since the Apollo program to really look at what's happening. We did this one experiment that I thought was really neat, where we flew basically replicas of us on these chips. So they took our stem cells from us before, and then they curated certain cells that they kept alive on these chips in this box. And now they can compare what happened to our cells on the chip as compared to the ones in our body. And the idea is that they will likely be the same effects on both. But that what would that would allow us to do in the future is fly like 10,000 different people on a mission and see how their cells are affected by the radiation environment or the lack of gravity. And so that has a lot of promise for us to leverage this different environment to help us solve problems on the planet medically.
2: What does your role in all of this? We're so proud to have you as an ambassador, but what does your role in all of this mean for Canadian space travel? There are also incredible companies like Canadarm who are doing incredible things for space travel as well. Tell us about that.
3: Well, Artemis 2 is just another step along our journey as Canadians. We've been leveraging space for decades upon decades. We're in this position to be the second country in the world to send a human into deep space because of the vision that Canadians held over decades, literally thousands of people. Examples like you mentioned, you know, Canadarm, the first country to do space robotics. That was really gutsy and visionary. And we have a list as long as my arm of opportunities for Canada right now that we can contribute to on the world stage with respect to space exploration that have direct impacts to our lives and the planet. Like, think about Arctic logistics with robotics. Think about food and health, energy, nuclear. The list goes on. And so it's a really exciting time. And Artemis 2 should be viewed as a mirror that shone a bright light on Canadian genius, just to remind us that we are capable of some extraordinary things. We need to continue to be bold and pursue those goals.
2: What's next for you?
3: I'm going to focus on that objective of continuing to shine a light on Canada's capabilities and genius and be a cheerleader to make sure we're making informed decisions and we're allowing the genius in the country to be lifted up and to run freely and achieve some of these big things. I'm really excited about where we are. Like, I just came from Halifax this morning. Yesterday I was at one of our first launch sites in Canada and watching a rocket launch. Really proud of Maritime Launch and the Maritimes in general for taking on that challenge for Canada. And that's just an example of us moving into this future that is very much ready for Canadian contributions.
1: That was our own Artemis Zakarian with astronaut Jeremy Hansen. You're watching Toronto's breaking news, CP24. We got more news after this.
0: A major heat wave's moving in, courtesy of Love Island USA. Forecasts predict 100% chance of romance and drama. This will be the hottest season yet.
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10: 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Are you?

0: procession for fallen police officer Mark Pinizzotto making its way to Thornhill at this hour and into the evening. We'll let you know what's going on and more. One person, meantime, dead. Another seriously hurt in a crash on the Highway 412 near the 401 in Whitby. And in Brampton, a man and woman rushed to hospital, shot during a home invasion. We got details on that as well. You're watching Toronto's Breaking News, CP24. I'm Andrew Brennan. Thank you for joining us. And let's get to your top story. This hour, there's been a procession for a fallen police officer, Mark Pinizzotto, that has been going through the city streets up to Thornhill. CP24's Melissa Duggan joining us from where it all began at Keelan Wilson. And Melissa, this must have been a really, really hard thing to be able to, one, watch and witness, but two, to see other people trying to get through.
1: Oh, yeah, some real emotional faces here on officers from services across the region who were coming together today to pay their respects to Constable Mark Pinizzotto, who was killed on Thursday. I'm outside of the office of the chief coroner. This is where the procession began not too long ago. It was from here that it was making its way slowly to a funeral home in Thornhill. And that is where the services to pay tribute to Pinizzotto will be held in the days to come. Pinizzotto was shot on Thursday carrying out a very high-risk raid at an apartment building in North York. He was shot in the very early morning hours carrying out a search warrant there. He was rushed to hospital, and that is where he was pronounced dead a short time later. Just 43 years old, he leaves behind a wife and two children, teens, a boy and a girl, twins. We saw the family here today. We saw dignitaries like the Ontario Solicitor General, Michael Kirzner. They were among the many here who were paying tribute to this fallen officer. Officers joining the ranks here from Peel Region, from Durham, the OPP, RCMP. We also had officers from the OPP there as well, mounted unit also on hand. We saw members of Toronto Paramedics, Toronto Firefighters, also here. There was a salute in the rain as that rain was just pouring down on this somber occasion. We had the chance to talk to to the chief of Toronto's police service. That is the president, rather, of Toronto Police Association, Clayton Campbell, talking to him about how he's feeling on this day. Here's what he had to say.
2: It's all about Mark and his family. He's a hero. Mark's a hero. And when most of us were sleeping in bed, he was out there executing a high-risk search warrant, and it cost him his life. And we're here to honor him and his family.
1: The warrant that Pinizzotto was carrying out with other members of the emergency task force was in relation to a number of shootings in the region, including one at the U.S. consulate that was back in March. The suspect in the fatal shooting of this Toronto police officer, he does remain in hospital. The 19-year-old is set to face first-degree murder charges there. The investigation does continue into the shooting of the officer, and in addition to the investigation related to that search warrant. Again, this procession does continue this hour. It will end at that funeral home in Thornhill. There's also an opportunity to share your thoughts, your feelings, share your condolences with the family and members of the Toronto Police Service. There is a book of condolence online on the Toronto Police Service's website, and you can also visit Toronto Police Headquarters, a book of condolence there as well for the public. Andrew?
0: That's CP24's Melissa Duggan as folks begin to say goodbye to Mark Pinizzotto. Turning now to Brampton, police investigating a double shooting with two people seriously injured, called to Steeles and McLaughlin following a reported home invasion at 4 this morning. Now, they say that they found the man and woman with gunshot wounds rushed to hospital in critical condition, but at last word, they're both expected to survive. Investigators say this began as a home invasion with the victims confronting the suspects inside of their home.
3: They're associated to one another. They all live in the home. It's a single family home with at least six people living there. So whether they're a couple or related, I'm not certain of that relationship right now.
4: Other people inside the home at the time?
3: Yes, I believe at least six people were home.
5: This
4: this degree of shooting and multiple shootings, it's happening and it's coming close and close to our homes. This really makes me worried. I'm sorry, I have no words to explain to it, but something is going on here and we are worried.
0: Now, if you happen to have witnessed what happened or any of the ensuing leaving of the suspect, security cam footage, police say they still want to speak to folks from the area. Toronto police, meantime, updating an investigation that happened overnight with a stabbing happening near Union. Police and other emergency responders called around 12:45 this morning. You can see this is the underpass under the train tracks with a person found there stabbed and, according to police, taken to hospital with serious injuries. Police say that they are not considered life-threatening. Thankfully, no word on any arrests and suspect information at this time. And anyone that may have information is urged to contact Toronto police. Another stabbing to report, this one in East York. Police called and paramedics as well to Victoria Park and Danforth around 7:30 last night. They found a man in his 50s with stab wounds. He was taken to hospital with serious but non-life-threatening injuries. A 46-year-old man has also been arrested. Following developing news, meantime, from North York, one person fatally struck by a vehicle following an early morning brawl. Police say that they got the report to go to a large fight in the area of Keelan Wilson at this apartment building at 6 in the morning. One person was struck by a vehicle, pronounced dead on scene. Another person taken to hospital with non-life-threatening injuries. Police say the vehicle involved was a light-colored vehicle, and it took off from the scene, police urging the driver to surrender.
3: This area is a very quiet area. We don't have very many concerns in this area. There's not really many things that ever happen in this area. It's generally a very quiet, you know, you can see these buildings are inhabited by just our regular middle class residents working every day, minding their own business, and a lot of new Canadians that are here. And we really have very, very little to do in this area. It's actually quite a nice area. It's all residential, single family units behind us here in these buildings. It's really a nice area.
0: Now, we're told by police there's no threat to public safety. They're urging anyone with information, though, to speak with police. Meantime, the Ontario Provincial Police investigating a fatal early morning crash on the 412, this in Whitby. The southbound lanes were closed heading to the 401 West ramp around 4 a.m. following this single vehicle crash, which led to the vehicle ending up in a ditch. Police say that the victim was a 24-year-old man in the passenger seat. The driver has been taken to hospital with serious injuries. No names, particularly of the deceased, have been released. The 412 reopened earlier on today. Meantime, one person in hospital with serious injuries, this after a multi-vehicle crash in Scarborough around 4 in the morning. Police and paramedics called to Lawrence and McCowan with as many as 4 vehicles involved. Toronto paramedics telling us that there was one person taken to hospital with serious but non-life-threatening injuries, 2 other people sustaining more minor injuries. 2 motorcycle riders, meantime, are in hospital following a crash in Brampton. This happening near Queen and Hanson around 4:30 a.m. Both riders with serious injuries. Peel police say thankfully they're not considered life-threatening, and the investigation continues. Another motorcycle crash, this one with another vehicle. This rider, by the way, now listed in stable condition after this late-night crash in Mississauga. Police and paramedics going to Matheson and Kennedy around 10 p.m. This collision between a motorcycle and that vehicle, that car you see on your screen. The driver did remain on scene of the car. Now, there's no word if there are any charges to be laid at this time. A tragedy to report west of the city, north of Kitchener. 5 children, all from the same family, are dead, and 6 other people are in hospital following a 2-vehicle crash in Mapleton. Now, this report comes from our Alexander Hollick.
5: This is an unimaginable loss.
6: 5 children are dead after a crash north of Kitchener in Mapleton Township.
5: 4 girls and 1 boy, ranging in age from 4 to 12 years old.
6: Ontario Provincial Police say the children were from Elmira and were all part of the same family. They were traveling in a van with their parents, 2 other adults, and their 15-month-old sibling.
5: 4 adults and 1 infant sustained serious injuries and remain in hospital.
6: Police were called to this intersection at 4th Line and Wellington Road 12 around 7:30 Friday evening. Behind me, there are still 2 vehicles, a van and an SUV, stuck in the ditch.
5: The driver of the SUV was also transported with serious injuries and also remains in hospital.
6: A total of 11 people were involved in the collision. Police say some of the victims were airlifted to out-of-region trauma centers, while others were taken to local hospitals.
5: A number were pronounced at the scene, and at least one pronounced later on at the hospital.
6: The cause is still under investigation.
5: I just know it was controlled by a stop sign, and that two vehicles collided in the intersection. That's all I know at this point.
6: As police try to piece together what happened, they're also reminding drivers to stay safe and follow the rules of the road.
5: Stop at the intersection, look more than once, look several times before continuing through the intersection.
6: The intersection reopened after it was shut down for several hours. Anyone with information or video footage of the crash is urged to contact police. Alexandra Hollick, CTV News, Mapleton Township.
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1: Welcome back to CP24. The start of FIFA Fan Fest for the day at Fort York has been delayed again because of the weather. The opening was originally delayed to 3 p.m., organizers pushing it back once again with no new start time to report, at least as of now, adding that the delay is to prioritize safety. They are also asking anyone planning to attend to check their social media for updates going forward. Now, in terms of what happened on the pitch, Germany faced World Cup debutants Curaçao in the first match of the day.
2: On the back foot, Mecha. Wirtz. Mecha again! Stunning goal!
1: And Germany opened scoring with just 5 minutes into the first half and did not look back. Oof, final score 7-1. Germany's next match is against Cote d'Ivoire. That's on Saturday here in Toronto, while Ecuador is the next opponent for Curaçao, same day in Kansas City. As for the other matches happening today, you got the Netherlands facing Japan at this hour. Then there's also Cote d'Ivoire facing off against Ecuador at 7 p.m. And late match is Sweden with Tunisia, and that's taking place in Monterrey at 10 o'clock tonight. Remember, if you haven't, known this already, just in case, our sister stations TSN, CTV, and Crave are your home for FIFA World Cup matches throughout the tournament. Now let's head across the pond to the Emerald Isle. Prime Minister Mark Carney visiting his family's ancestral home today in Ireland.
3: Such a strong feeling of kinship between Ireland and Canada.
1: And while there, he planted a tree in County Mayo and met the president of the country, Catherine Connolly, attended mass before visiting a nearby cemetery where some of his ancestors are buried. Before becoming prime minister, Carney renounced both his British and Irish citizenships. He's also holding a news conference today. And just as he was doing part of that news conference, he said what he expects to come from the G7 summit this week.
3: This G7 is going to have a... As often happens with G7s, a very heavy geopolitical element to it, given very fluid events in the Gulf, and I would say, as we, on this fine day, trending in a positive direction, but one cannot take anything for granted, as well as Ukraine. Obviously, President Zelensky will be there, and a host of other important issues from global imbalances, which you don't have as a discussion just amongst bilaterally, you have to have it multilaterally, as well as AI safety.
1: Keep it here on CP24. When we return, we check in on many a story and go up to space.
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1: Jeremy Hansen made history as the first Canadian to slingshot around the moon. Our own Artis Zakarian sat down with the astronaut to talk about that Artemis II mission, also the reaction from Canada and the world, and the future of exploring space.
2: 2 months ago, Jeremy Hansen made history as the first Canadian to travel around the moon as part of NASA's Artemis II mission. He joins us here on CP24. What an honor it is to just sit next to you. Thank you so much for making the time to speak to us. I know you've had 2 months now to settle, but you've had a lot of experiments that you were doing on Orion, on Artemis II, that you had to complete when you were back here on Earth. And I remember you saying you didn't have really a moment to let everything sink in. Have things sunk in now?
3: Yeah, it's so true. We were so busy when we got back to Earth. There was a lot to do. And you're just tired from that experience and just go, go, go. But now that I've had a bit more time, it has sunk in. Sometimes I even like question myself, man, did I really go to the moon? I mean, that was crazy, but I really did. And it has left me with this sense of gratitude. You know, me personally, for the experience, it's just extraordinary. I've yet to find the words to really capture the experience. But also gratitude on behalf of all of us for where this beautiful planet we have to live on. I've just seen it from a different perspective.
2: You've spoken about how we are an oasis here when you look back at Earth. Mm-hmm. When you look back at Earth for the first time, what were some of those feelings that came up?
3: A little bit of disbelief to see it in the three-dimensionality of it all. Of course, we've all seen the images, and they're beautiful, and they capture it. But when you're out there in deep space and you're looking back at this planet, there's a three-dimensionality to it that I can't describe other than to say, like, I could see that there were stars in the galaxy that were closer and further, and I was just among them. And that was an incredible perspective. And the tininess of the Earth, it made me feel very small as a human, an individual. Insignificant, but very powerful to be able to witness that as a human race, a human species, that we could do something like this, that we could collaborate and send four humans out there.
2: And then let's talk about seeing the moon for the first time up close in that way. It's been 50 years since humans were able to travel that close to the moon. What was that like?
3: I've always found the moon and that attraction to the moon and the night sky. But you know, as you go through life, you start to take it for granted. But not anymore. I have a newfound love for the moon, seeing it up close and all the detail and seeing parts of the far side that human eyes have never seen was just such a privilege. And it really was extraordinary to explore the moon like with my eyes. The thing that you can't get from the imagery is cameras, like satellite images, always take the images parallel to the surface. But the human eye and the brain, you can like scan across the moon. As you're traversing it, you can see different features from all angles. And I just have a completely different perspective. When I look at the moon now through binoculars, all these visions come rushing back into my head.
2: Let's talk about the camaraderie between you and your other astronauts on Artemis II. We witnessed it from afar, especially that moment when you named the bright spot on the moon after your fellow astronaut's late wife's name, Carol. Mm-hmm. What is that relationship like with the four of you?
3: Yeah, what you see is what you get. We worked really hard on that. We were assigned together as a crew 3 years ago. We made a commitment to one another to launch as friends and land as friends, and we're humans. So that does, you know, that's not a given. You have to work at that. And we invested a lot of time with intention of understanding one another, understanding what worked in our relationship, what wasn't as good in our relationship, and then trying to, you know, address those concerns. And it paid off. The proof was there. For everyone to see, we really enjoyed our experience together. We are best friends. Reed has said that numerous times. We intended to come back as friends, but we really came back as best friends. That opportunity, what we experienced out there as a team, really has bonded us deeply.
2: You also conducted a number of experiments, had different objectives while you were there. Tell us about some of those experiments that you conducted that are furthering our experience here on Earth into space travel.
3: Maybe just one example. I mean, we as the humans were the biggest experiments, you know, sending our bodies out into a different environment with new capabilities since the Apollo program to really look at what's happening. We did this one experiment that I thought was really neat, where we flew basically replicas of us on these chips. So they took our stem cells from us before, and then they curated certain cells that they kept alive on these chips in this box. And now they can compare what happened to our cells on the chip as compared to the ones in our body. And the idea is that they will likely be the same effects on both. But that what would that would allow us to do in the future is fly like 10,000 different people on a mission and see how their cells are affected by the radiation environment or the lack of gravity. And so that has a lot of promise for us to leverage this different environment to help us solve problems on the planet medically.
2: What does your role in all of this? We're so proud to have you as an ambassador, but what does your role in all of this mean for Canadian space travel? There are also incredible companies like Canadarm who are doing incredible things for space travel as well. Tell us about that.
3: Well, Artemis II is just another step along our journey as Canadians. We've been leveraging space for decades upon decades. We're in this position to be the second country in the world to send a human into deep space because of the vision that Canadians held over decades, literally thousands of people. Examples like you mentioned, you know, Canadarm, the first country to do space robotics. That was really gutsy and visionary. And we have a list as long as my arm of opportunities for Canada right now that we can contribute to on the world stage with respect to space exploration that have direct impacts to our lives on the planet. Like, think about Arctic logistics with robotics. Think about food and health, energy, nuclear. The list goes on. And so it's a really exciting time. And Artemis II should be viewed as a mirror that shone a bright light on the Canadian genius, just to remind us that we are capable of some extraordinary things. We need to continue to be bold and pursue those goals.
2: What's next for you?
3: I'm going to focus on that objective of continuing to shine a light on Canada's capabilities and genius and be a cheerleader to make sure we're making informed decisions and we're allowing the genius in the country to be lifted up and to run freely and achieve some of these big things. I'm really excited about where we are. Like, I just came from Halifax this morning. Yesterday I was at one of our first launch sites in Canada and watching a rocket launch. Really proud of Maritime Launch and the Maritimes in general for taking on that challenge for Canada. And that's just an example of us moving into this future that is very much ready for Canadian contributions.
1: That was our own Art of Zakarian with astronaut Jeremy Hansen. You're watching Toronto's breaking news, CP24. We got more news after this.
0: There's only one Chum. 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
0: Celebrating 40 years with one unforgettable goodbye. 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

0: an early morning brawl turned homicide investigation after a man is dead, being struck and killed by a vehicle following a fight between a large group of people in North York. Good evening. This all unfolded in the area of Keel and Wilson just after 6 this morning. Police say an argument broke out in the area before escalating into a fight involving multiple people.
1: A light-colored vehicle was seen fleeing the area, and investigators are appealing to those involved to turn themselves in. CTV's Sean Leithong joins us now live from the scene with the latest. Sean.
2: Over here, Andrea, you can see the area behind me remains closed off as police have been investigating for much of the day.
3: A fight leaving one man dead, the victim of an apparent hit and run, and police have a message for the suspect.
4: Turn yourself in. It's not going to be long until you're discovered.
3: It was 6 a.m. when Toronto police got a call for a fight near an apartment building on Agate Drive just north of Wilson.
5: Information was that an argument had happened in the area and a fight had occurred. When police arrived, they located a gentleman who had been injured and also struck by a motor vehicle.
3: According to police, paramedics attempted life-saving measures, but the man was pronounced dead. Homicide has taken over the investigation with much of the focus on the front driveway of the building where evidence markers and tents have been set up. Investigators releasing very little in the way of a suspect description.
5: The only information I can release right now is that a light-colored vehicle was seen fleeing the area shortly after 6 a.m. this morning.
3: Early reports from police are that a fight had broken out involving several people. Police would not confirm, but say there were multiple witnesses.
4: There's many. There's definitely witnesses, plural. There was more than one person involved for sure.
3: Police were speaking to a large group of men who remained at the scene for several hours. None would speak to reporters as officers put out a call for more witnesses to come forward.
4: We know that there are people out there who know what happened and saw what happened.
3: Agate Drive was closed for much of the day for the investigation.
2: So police also have not put out any information on just what the suspect may look like or how many suspects there can be. Reporting live, I'm Sean Leithong. Andrea, I'll send it back to you.
0: Thank you, Sean. Two people are recovering in hospital after they were shot inside their home in Brampton this morning.
1: Police say the armed suspects broke into the residence while those inside were sleeping.
6: A heavy police presence early Sunday morning on this residential street in Brampton following a violent home invasion.
7: We didn't heard any commotion at that time because we are living just two houses over. But I'm worried.
6: Officers were called after shots were fired inside this residence near Ray Lawson Boulevard and Bentry Court shortly after 4 a.m. Police say six people were sleeping inside when the suspects entered the home from the rear.
8: At least two suspects entered the home armed with firearms, and there was an altercation inside which led to shots fired, and they left in an unknown direction at this point.
6: A man and woman were taken to a trauma center, now recovering with serious but non-life-threatening injuries. The suspects are said to have been men wearing dark clothing. At this time, police aren't certain if this was a robbery gone wrong or a different motive.
8: Forensic officers are going to be on scene, and they're going to be analyzing evidence, ballistic evidence like that, to see whether there's shell casings on scene that'll help determine what type of firearm was used, if there are any bullet holes and what the trajectory was.
6: Peel police don't believe the suspects and victims knew each other, leaving neighbors on edge.
7: Now this degree of shooting and multiple shootings, it's happening, and it's coming close and close to our homes. This really makes me worried. I'm sorry, I have no words to explain to it.
6: Investigators are asking residents with doorbell cameras to retain the video and contact police.
1: A procession was held this afternoon to honor a Toronto police officer killed in the line of duty on Thursday. A motorcade escorted the body of Pinizzotto from the office of the chief coroner to a funeral home in Thornhill around 3 p.m. The procession comes day after Constable Mark Pinizzotto was shot and killed while officers were executing a search warrant at a North York apartment building. Pinizzotto was a long-serving member of the Toronto Police Service and a former elite hockey player. He was also a married father of two.
9: It's all about Mark and his family. He's a hero. Mark's a hero. And when most of us were sleeping in bed, he was out there executing a high-risk search warrant. and it cost him his life. We're here to honor him and his family.
1: A book of condolences will be available at TPS headquarters beginning tomorrow for members of the public to pay their respects. There is also a book of condolences at 23 Division. Funeral details have not yet been shared.
0: In Oshawa, a male victim is in hospital following a shooting this afternoon. It happened in the area of Ritson Road and Beatrice Street. Durham police officers located a male victim with a gunshot wound. He was taken to hospital with what police described as non-life-threatening injuries. The suspect remains outstanding. No description has been released. A 24-year-old man is dead after a vehicle crashed into a ditch on Highway 412 in Whitby this morning. It happened on the southbound lanes of the 412 heading towards the 401 West around 4 a.m. A single vehicle ended up in the ditch. Police say the victim, a 24-year-old man, was a passenger in the vehicle. The driver was taken to hospital with serious injuries. The cause of the crash is under investigation.
1: Three people are in hospital following a multi-vehicle crash in Scarborough this morning. It happened shortly before 4 a.m. near Lawrence Avenue East and McCowan Road. As many as four vehicles were involved. Toronto paramedics tell us one person has serious non-life-threatening injuries. And in Brampton, two men are in hospital following an early morning collision involving two motorcycles. It happened near Queen Street East and Hanson Road just before 4:30 this morning. Both riders were taken to hospital with serious injuries. Peel police say the injuries are not believed to be life-threatening. It's unclear if the motorcyclists lost control or collided with one another as the investigation continues.
0: As a result of the less than ideal weather, the start of the FIFA Fan Fest was delayed for much of the afternoon. The site opened to the public just before 5 p.m. It was initially slated to open at 1, but was pushed back due to severe weather. The Fan Fest is scheduled to be open until 9:30 tonight, and

0: It will be closed tomorrow before reopening on Wednesday when the next match in our city between Ghana and Panama takes to the field.
1: Well, more news in a moment, but first here's a live look at Nathan Phillips Square. And you can see there are some people making their way onto the pitch and enjoying now that the bulk of the weather system has passed the GTA. Let's show you the satellite radar so you can get a better picture of what I'm talking about. You can see that, yes, we were in the thick of it for several hours this afternoon, but now it seems like we're dealing with mainly just cloud cover in the GTA. Winds 33 kilometers per hour in the city of Toronto. Temperature right now, 16 degrees in Goderich, Hamilton, London, 21 degrees in Windsor. At the islands right now, 16 degrees. Pearson Airport, a little bit of sunshine still peeking out. Our overnight low tonight, just 10 degrees. That is below normal for this time of year. And you can see those winds will be sticking with us as well, up to 50 kilometers per hour. A bit of a mixed bag coming up this week, but we are in for a nice day tomorrow. All those details coming up. But first, the 2026 Toronto Caribbean Carnival kicked off its season with a massive celebration at Scarborough Town Centre yesterday. This year's theme is We Move the Carnival. The kickoff event featured electrifying live performances, food vendors, and a vibrant look at this summer's parade costumes. Hundreds gathered to get a sneak peek at the 2026 costumes, enjoyed live steel pan music, and taste authentic Caribbean flavors. There will be events held throughout the summer, culminating in the Carnival Grand Parade at the exhibition grounds on August 1st.
0: One of Toronto's most popular street parties winds down today. The Taste of Little Italy has taken over College Street this weekend. 500,000 people are expected to check out the festival. You can experience live music and other events. And, of course, delicious Italian cuisine. The festival runs until 10 p.m. tonight. Road closures on College Street between Bathurst and Shaw remain in effect until 3 a.m. Well, a summer favorite for decades in Durham region is now a little more than a memory.
1: Years after the Petticoat Creek pool closure, residents are still waiting for a plan for the site. CTV's Carol Charles has the story.
2: For decades, this giant outdoor pool at Petticoat Creek Conservation Area was a summertime tradition for families across Durham region. But now, this gaping hole is all that remains. The gates locked and off limits to the public.
3: It's shameful for the area. It was so well used. It was an amazing place to go. Amazing. It's missed.
2: For many residents, it's not just that the pool is gone. It's that almost 7 years later, still no answers about its future use. Brittany Burrows says it was her go-to spot growing up, and she is disappointed that her kids won't experience the fun or have a way to beat the heat.
4: I live so close to Petticoat where it would just bring me so much joy to be able to bring my two little boys somewhere where they could just have fun and cool off in the summer.
2: The pool, which first opened in 1975 and underwent a multi-million dollar accessibility renovation in 2012, has been closed since 2020. It never reopened post-COVID. The property is owned and operated by the Toronto and Region Conservation Authority. The TRCA closed the pool and snack bar facility in 2021 after engineers discovered significant infrastructure problems beneath the pool. Paul White, former president of Fairport Beach Neighborhood Association, says the closure is a disservice to residents.
5: The ball was dropped somewhere along the line, but TRCA is the one responsible for it, and they're the ones that should look after getting it running again. Go back to the provincial government and ask for the money.
6: To me, I'm not a pool expert. I'm not an expert in aquatics, but I can tell you that people that have had swimming pools or even our own city facilities, 10 years, 15 years is not a long time for a pool to be damaged beyond repair.
2: Pickering City officials say they have been in talks with the TRCA for the past 2 years to consider options to revitalize the park with a new family-friendly attraction, such as a water-themed splash pad, but those talks have stalled.
6: Their vision is not aligned with our vision. And we're still hopeful with the changes to the Conservation Authority Act, which will kick in for 2027,

0: more of a water feature, a splash pad, whatever that might be. I think that would still be a win in my books.
1: Carol Charles, CTV News.
2: As Canadians struggle with affordability and overwhelming debt, we're hearing tonight from a family who moved halfway across the country thinking they would enjoy a lower cost of living.
3: CTV's Paul Hollingsworth has their story and the situation they now face.
4: Haley Bogdan moved to Nova Scotia in 2022 with her husband and two children, expecting a cheaper cost of living. But the last 4 years have been a major disappointment.
5: We came here for a better life than we were getting in Ontario.
4: Expensive groceries, gas, and rising home heating costs are just a few of the items that have put Bogdan's family in a precarious financial situation.
5: I had no debt and a great credit score before I moved here, and now that I've moved here, I am in debt.
4: At one point, Bogdan was forced to buy groceries with her credit card.
5: I had to stop it because it's maxed out and I couldn't keep up with the payments.
4: When Bogdan first moved to Nova Scotia, her rent was $1,200 a month. Now it's more than twice that amount. A recent study shows Nova Scotia has become the most expensive province in Canada for apartment and condo rentals. A new snapshot from Stats Canada also shows Canadian household debt is outpacing incomes. Experts say affordability issues in this province are linked to the average Nova Scotia income, which is down compared to the rest of the country.
6: More than $10,000 at an individual level, right, after tax, and we're about $25,000 down versus the average family.
4: Retail analyst Bruce Winder is calling for all levels of government to prioritize investing in industry growth, which could lead to increased wages.
7: So they can increase productivity, output per person, and that'll increase profits and enable them to pay higher wages.
4: Until then, Bogdan hopes for a better and more affordable quality of life.
5: My husband and I have both been trying to find a second job.
4: That doesn't include a crushing amount of debt. Paul Hollingsworth, CTV News, Dartmouth, Nova Scotia.
2: Political watchers are keeping a close eye on the Trump administration's response after the Carney government proposed a social media ban for kids under 16.
3: Ottawa's point person on the policy says it won't be on the table as trade talks with Washington heat up. U.S. President Donald Trump has a history of defending big tech and has signaled a willingness to fight social media bans in other jurisdictions. In an interview that aired today on CTV's Question Period, host Bashi Capellas asked Canadian Identity and Culture Minister Mark Miller whether the administration could push Ottawa to rethink its plans. The Carney government has done so during earlier disagreements over the now scrapped digital services tax and Canadian content funding requirements for U.S. streamers.
8: I am entirely assured that we'll be focusing on kids. The issues in and around some of the other matters that we were discussing are ones that I won't be discussing publicly. But clearly there's a difference between how money is distributed within an industry and the desire to protect kids. And I would also say that platforms, not to put words in their mouth, are taking a different approach to this.
3: This is the Liberals' third attempt to pass legislation tackling harmful online content. Bill C-34 is dubbed the Safe Social Media Act and would ban social media access for those under 16. Platforms would be able to get an exemption if they complied with certain safety standards, but those rules and enforcement mechanisms would be set up in the future by a regulator.
2: Prime Minister Mark Carney continued his trip to Ireland today, looking to build on Canada's trade relationships abroad.
3: The visit comes ahead of a high-stakes G7 leaders meeting. CTV's Michael Couture is traveling with the Prime Minister.
9: They came by the hundreds to welcome Prime Minister Mark Carney to his ancestral home of Ahagour, Ireland, the town where his grandparents lived in the 1920s before they emigrated to Canada.
10: Everybody is talking about your likeness to your grandfather.
11: You know, the genes are strong.
9: Down the road, J.P. Scott is serving Mark's Maple Sundays in honor of the visit.
12: So we hope this is going to put us on the map, be it like Obama going to Moneygall or JFK going to New Ross.
9: 17-month-old Malachy Morgan was brought by his mother, who was born in New Brunswick but moved to Ireland 9 years ago.
13: It's a great opportunity to see the leader of Canada, who we're really proud of, and hopefully and for my little son.

0: person to meet him too, or to see him?
1: Moments later, he got that chance. After attending Sunday Mass, Carney planted a tree as a symbol of his past roots in this town and the connection that lives on with his many cousins.
2: But we're all back in contact, so that's because of him. So as a family, that means a lot to us.
1: During his two-day visit, Carney tried to deepen economic ties with Ireland. While the Conservatives aren't criticizing the trip, they are lamenting what they call the lack of results.
3: He's been jetting around the world without negotiating a single new free trade agreement with any country anywhere on planet Earth.
1: Carney countered that coming to Ireland is about paving the way for future deals.
4: And by deepening our relationships, by making it simpler to do business in Ireland, in Europe, we create enormous opportunity for Canadian jobs.
5: Economic cooperation will be part of the G7 Leaders Summit over the next 3 days. However, it seems unlikely that CUSMA will be discussed by the Prime Minister and President Donald Trump. Carney says those talks will happen on the sidelines of the summit between Minister Dominic LeBlanc, Canada's lead trade negotiator, Janice Charette, and their American counterparts. Mike LeCouture, CTV News, Westport, Ireland.
6: The world's eyes are once again on the Middle East tonight as both the U.S. and Iran claim a deal has been reached to halt their war, which had been under a shaky ceasefire for weeks. U.S. President Donald Trump said this evening that a deal he said was due to be announced today is now complete. He said it would see the reopening of the Strait of Hormuz and the lifting of U.S. blockades on Iranian ports there. Now, Iran said it had forced the U.S. to accept its terms, and the deal will cover Lebanon, where Israel has been carrying out strikes against Iranian-backed Hezbollah militants. As details emerge, Pakistan, which served as a mediator, says the deal will be signed in Switzerland on Friday. Back in Washington, the U.S. president is marking his 80th birthday with a celebration this evening featuring a cage fighting event on the White House South Lawn. The Ultimate Fighting Championship is set to make history today as the first professional sporting event ever held at the presidential residence. About 4,300 invited guests are expected at the mixed martial arts event.
7: As millions of Canadians struggle to find a family doctor, scores of physicians in the UK are unable to find jobs.
6: CTV's Adrian Gorbiel has more on how this could help people here at home gain more care.
8: For months, labor unrest has forced resident doctors in England to hit the picket line.
9: The government needs to rebuild the NHS.
8: This coming week, doctors in that country will stage a walkout, marking the 16th time they've done so during a long-running dispute over wages and the lack of available jobs for graduates. This British Medical Journal report claims that physicians and specialists are, quote, quietly quitting or looking to make the move across the Atlantic.
10: They leave for other countries. Mm-hmm. So I've had colleagues who leave for Canada's very popular destination.
8: Family doctor Francis Okoro is one of the doctors who've made the jump.
11: Over the 18 months plus that I've been here, I've been able to sort of partner with others to open a clinic downtown. And I feel that that's something that just wouldn't be possible in the UK.
8: Last year, 2 in 5 Canadians reported that they didn't have a family physician. Access to care is a national problem. In December, Immigration, Refugees and Citizenship Canada launched targeted immigration measures to boost Canada's supply of doctors. The federal government didn't respond to our email today asking how many physicians have been lured to Canada this year, though Dr. Okoro, who moved from Birmingham in 2024, sees international recruitment as part of the solution to get more highly skilled medical professionals into the country.
11: Canada has recently opened its doors to those from the UK, those from Australia who have a family physician qualification, meaning that there aren't necessarily extra exams that you have to take.
12: There are factors that you believe still need to be considered as we welcome new doctors into Canada.
11: The key thing that Canada obviously has to make sure is that the process in order to recruit doctors is rigorous, because you're trying to obviously maintain a certain level of quality as well.
8: A new pipeline of professionals would be welcome news for patients facing the pointed national problem.
13: As of 2025, a Health Canada report noted that the country was short more than 22,000 family physicians. The work continues to close the gaping gap. Adrian Gobriel, CTV News, Toronto.
6: A political party in Quebec isn't fond of the idea of a high-speed rail line between Toronto and Quebec City.
7: It says it would withdraw the province from the project if it forms the next government. CTV's Olivia O'Malley reports.
14: Quebec City would be one of the stops in the federal government's high-speed rail project. Politicians here are in a united front against the PQ's opposition to it.
15: It's a nonsense.
16: It's not a good thing to send the message that we want to stop this project.
14: The PQ is threatening to withdraw Quebec from the project if elected this fall. The Aalto project is still in the design phase. The proposed high-speed rail line would connect Toronto to Montreal in 3 hours and Montreal to Quebec City in about an hour and a half.
15: It's not our priority. It's not the priority we should have at this point in time in 2026.
14: Based on a Bloc Québécois estimation, the PQ says the Quebec portion of the line could potentially cost $40 billion. Instead, it's asking Ottawa to give that money to invest in infrastructure here.
15: That amount of money we need for other priorities, which are maintaining our buildings and roads and hospitals.
14: Aalto estimates the project will cost between $60 and $90 billion total. Some experts believe this is unrealistic. But Quebec politicians say what's really unrealistic is the fact the PQ believes this money will still exist without the train.
17: For them to say Quebec is entitled to $40 billion, it's not a reasonable number by any means. It's not a proven number by any means. And if the project doesn't go ahead in Quebec, it doesn't go ahead, period. There is no high-speed project between Toronto and Windsor.
14: In Ottawa,
18: le Québec met pas d'argent.
14: Federal Industry Minister Mélanie Joly reiterated that Ontario and Quebec don't have to contribute a single penny to the project and praised the project's qualities, including the creation of 50,000 jobs. The PQ says it has not consulted the mayors of Quebec's major cities who have all expressed interest in the project. Montreal's mayor says Quebec must be able to pursue an ambitious vision for the future while continuing to invest in the infrastructure that citizens rely on every day. However, despite the unanimous opposition to the PQ, the train can be pulled off the tracks without the support of the next Quebec government. Olivia O'Malley, CTV News, Quebec City.
7: The TTC and GO Transit have special service plans in place for match days during the FIFA World Cup, but some changes are in effect throughout the tournament period. GO Trains are operating at increased frequencies, with more trains added to weekday schedules on the Lakeshore West, Lakeshore East, and Stouffville lines. Full details and schedules are at gotransit.com. The TTC has zero planned subway and LRT closures through to the end of the month, but riders will still encounter 3 reduced speed zones on parts of Line 1. Trains are running more slowly in those areas thanks to track issues. Some streetcars are operating on temporary routes during the FIFA World Cup, and 506 to 306 Carleton streetcars are diverting onto Dundas until 3 a.m. because of the Taste of Little Italy Festival.
6: Coming up after the break, we'll talk sports, including if the Blue Jays could clinch the series win against their division rival, New York Yankees.
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3: We want to welcome our viewers who are watching our coverage of the 2026 FIFA World Cup on CTV. Let's get you caught up with an update on the top stories we're following this hour.
4: The one thing I will say, for the people responsible for this murder, find a lawyer and turn yourselves in.
3: Toronto police are investigating a fatal hit and run in North York as a homicide. Officers say they were called to the area of Keel and Wilson around 6 this morning for reports of a large fight with multiple people involved. A man was then struck by a vehicle and he was pronounced dead at the scene. Police have not released any suspect descriptions, only saying they fled in a light-colored vehicle. Investigators believe the incident is isolated and say there is no broader risk to public safety.
5: My kids' childhood friends are living on this street where this incident happened, and I'm really concerned.
6: A Brampton neighborhood is on edge after a man and a woman were shot during an early morning home invasion. Police allege at least two armed suspects entered the home near Ray Lawson Boulevard and Bent Tree Court just before 4 a.m. while six people inside were sleeping. It's believed a confrontation occurred after the suspects made entry and then shots were fired. Both the adult man and woman who lived inside the home were rushed to hospital. They are expected to survive. The suspects fled the area following the shooting and remain outstanding. Police don't believe the suspects and victims are known to each other.
7: It's all about Mark and his family. He's a hero. Mark's a hero. And when most of us were sleeping in bed, he was out there executing a high-risk search warrant, and it cost him his life. We're here to honor him and his family.
3: A procession was held this afternoon honoring Toronto police officer Constable Mark Pinizzotto, who was killed in the line of duty on Thursday while executing a search warrant in North York. A motorcade escorted the body of Pinizzotto from the chief coroner's office to a funeral home in Thornhill. Funeral details have not yet been announced.
6: Well, what a wet day.
3: Yeah, I mean, a lot of people are going to FanFest today, and that just kept getting delayed, and now it is open, which is the good news, but it's kind of expected that we're going to have some rain, right, after with these hot temperatures.
6: Absolutely. I feel for the vendors that are down there because, of course, they're expecting to have, you know, lots of folks down there, but it is open, and you can still go down there. I just say bring a plastic bag so you can sit on and enjoy the big screen, because that's the whole point of FanFest. I mean, there's lots of things going on, but to watch a game with a group of people, there's nothing like it.
3: You could have known, but before we get to weather, actually, if you joined us yesterday, Andrea shared that she got tickets last second to Canada's World Cup match. One ticket, she passed on it to spend time with her husband.
6: Yep.
3: I got a flood of messages yesterday, and everyone had their own opinion. Oh, she's so sweet. What is she doing? She should have gone. It's like,
6: you know what? In our business, we get to do a lot of incredible things.
3: Yeah.
6: So sometimes, you know, I just kind of feel like I'm really fortunate. I do get to go to a lot of things, and so I was willing to give up this once in a lifetime game in Canada that Team Canada was playing in. I think that's how you, is that what you said?
3: Were you talking to Richard directly?
6: No, I'm talking to you.
3: I felt like, look what I did for you. Look what I scared. Yeah. Was he appreciative?
6: Yes, he was.
3: Okay, great.
6: He was.
3: Yeah, at least
6: he
3: it paid off then. All right. Let's talk about the weather. Oh, yeah. Well, what are we talking here? 16 degrees in Toronto. Okay, so quite comfortable right now.
6: And cold. That's cold.
3: That's cold?
6: That's cold. Oh. We've had 30. This is cold.
3: Yeah. All right. Well, Windsor's 21 degrees. That's
6: okay,
3: all right,
6: that's
3: I guess.
6: Okay.
3: Here's your evening at a glance. If you are heading to FanFest, I guess, yeah, you will need a light sweater, especially by 9 p.m., just 14 degrees, and a light wind as well by 11 p.m., 13 degrees. Our overnight lows are below normal for this time of year. We should be at around 14. Tonight will be 10 degrees. So still double digits, but it is cool, no doubt. As we wake up tomorrow, mainly sunny day. 12 degrees by 9 a.m. We're only getting up to 22 degrees for a daytime high. That, too, is below normal, but there is a fair amount of sunshine, so that's pretty good. And you're going to want to enjoy that along with the UV index, which is in the 7 range. So in the days prior, we were in the very high range. Now we're in the high range, 7. You still want to apply that sunscreen for sure. In Kingston, St. Catharines, they are still at an 8. Let's show you the pollen report, because tomorrow it is actually very high. Yeah, mulberry, pine, fir, spruce, oak. And so just make sure you're mindful of that if you are sensitive to allergies. Here's a look at your 7-day forecast. We've talked about Monday. Then the rain moves back in. And so all week there is the threat of showers. Temperatures were pretty steady around 23, 24 degrees, 14, 15 degrees for those overnight lows. But we have a decent amount of cloud cover. Keep in mind, on Wednesday, there is game 2 happening for the FIFA World Cup at Toronto Stadium. So if you're heading there, be mindful that we could be in for some showers. But then as we end the week, things clear up and we say hello to more sunshine. So not a bad week ahead, but yes, certainly the chance for showers. And so just something to be aware of. Andrea.
6: Thanks, Raheem. The Blue Jays were going for the series win in their rubber match against the New York Yankees this afternoon.
8: And hits this one to deep center. Going back, Bellinger, it's gone!
6: Toronto was down by one in the sixth inning when David Schneider tied the game with a solo home run. New York would answer back in the ninth inning with Ben Rice hitting a two-run homer. The Yankees would add a three-run shot later in the frame as they went on to take it 8-3. The Jays have Monday off before opening a series with the Red Sox at Fenway Park in Boston on Tuesday.
3: On the hard court, the Tempo returning to action, hosting the Atlanta Dream this afternoon.
9: Three-point attempt is hurting them early here. Kia Nurse for three!
3: The Tempo got off to a strong start, building a 13-point lead in the first quarter. But Atlanta stormed back, outscoring the Tempo by 20 points in the second quarter. And Atlanta actually went on to win the game 102-77, handing Toronto their second straight loss. They'll look to get back in the win column Tuesday, visiting Caitlin Clark and the Indiana Fever.
6: The Toronto Marlies are looking to go up 2 games to zip in the Calder Cup final against the Chicago Wolves.
8: Or maybe set up a backdoor play and got neither. Now Calder, they score! Lettieri able to one-hand it in!
6: Yeah, the Marlies are coming off a 4-2 win in the game 1 of the AHL Championship Series. Game 2 is currently underway and is tied at 3 in the third. The series will next shift to Toronto for game 3 at Coca-Cola Coliseum. That's going to be a busy place down there. That is on Tuesday.
3: Well, some hardware could be handed out tonight in the NHL with the Carolina Hurricanes 1 win away from hoisting the Stanley Cup.
8: Aho. It comes back. Ehlers, beautiful pass, and they score! Another power play goal!
3: I'm rooting for him. The Hurricanes are coming off a 4-2 win at home to take a 3-2 lead in the series. They can win their first Stanley Cup since 2006 with a victory tonight in Vegas. Puck drop is set for 8 p.m. Let's move on. Fresh off another record-setting PWHL season, the league is recruiting as it expands to 12 teams next year, and the spotlight is shifting to Canadian talent.
6: Oh, and as CTV's Rachel Aiello reports, there are more than 100 Canadian women in contention for this year's draft. Here's a first look at some of the players hoping to get their big break.
10: Ottawa's Michelle Pasechnik has been playing hockey since she was 3.
11: As soon as I could walk, I was skating.
10: Named NCAA Goaltender of the Year her senior year, now she and 120 other women from across Canada are in contention to be drafted to the PWHL.
11: It would be a dream come true. Just honestly help grow the game for future generations, all the young girls looking up to us. So it'd just be great to do it for them.
10: There are 236 eligible new players in the talent pool this year. The league has 12 teams, and each will get to pick 6 players, meaning 72 rookies will be making it on a roster next season.
12: I'm just going and just hoping for the best.
10: From playing mainly with boys in her small hometown to being among the most decorated prospects of the draft class, Emily Lavoie is hoping the hard work she's put in pays off.
12: obviously I would love to be drafted wherever this has to be. But if, I mean, I think I had a great season last season to like bring my odds a little higher. But then in the end, I don't have the decision in my hands.
10: Defender Erica Ryder first hit the ice at age 5. She went on to be captain of the University of Manitoba Bisons and has spent the last 5 years playing in the Swedish Women's League. Now she's ready to see what happens next.
13: It's hard as female athletes, and we fought for a long time to have this opportunity. And so, you know, the sellout crowds that we've had, and just like the response online and everything has been meant so much to us. And so even for us new draftees that are coming in, just super exciting, and just we're so thankful for everyone's support.
14: The women I spoke to said having a chance to turn pro was not even something they could dream about until the PWHL was formed 3 years ago. And now they're just days away from that potentially becoming a reality. Rachel Aiello, CTV News, Ottawa.

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6: Air Canada and a union representing around 11,000 of its staff have reached a tentative deal on a new contract. The International Association of Machinists and Aerospace Workers says the agreement includes landmark wage increases for its members. They include Air Canada employees in maintenance, cabin services, operations, and administrative roles. The specific terms of the deal will stay under wraps until a vote on ratification, which is expected within the next few weeks.
7: Playing outdoors and just being a kid is a fundamental aspect of childhood.
6: But a global children's charity is warning that youngsters aren't simply playing enough. CTV's Kathy Lee has more on the decline and how it's impacting their development.
8: Outdoors and swinging through the branches. This is Jonathan Chan's happy place.
9: I can just be in my own bubble away from the world.
8: The 8-year-old is part of a Calgary-based program that focuses on playing in nature.
9: We've been climbing trees, digging holes, and playing pretend games that were really fun.
8: Devin Karchet, a physiotherapist who works with children, says her son was the inspiration behind the program, and she's seeing its popularity grow.
10: There's definitely been kind of a resurgence, I guess, in programs like that we offer, that push to get all kids outside and playing.
8: The push comes as nonprofit Right to Play draws attention to research suggesting more children are spending less time outdoors.
11: It's really concerning. Kids are playing less globally than previous generations. Digitalization, AI, social media is pulling kids away from play, physical play, but also just free play.
8: The organization supports play-based programs in more than 60 Indigenous communities across Canada, and also works with vulnerable children around the world. At its Heroes Gala in Toronto, marking the United Nations International Day of Play, Right to Play Ambassador Sam Effa says playing outside is crucial for the development of a child's social, communication, and problem-solving skills.
12: I've seen how a soccer ball can change, you know, an environment from maybe a struggle or a frustration to confidence.
8: For Chan, the peace and quiet is where he finds his confidence, creativity, and inspiration.
9: I'm a big, like, guitarist, songwriter. It's been a place where all my lyrics come to me.
8: A place where he can just be himself. Kathy Lee, CTV News, Calgary.
7: Former Prime Minister Justin Trudeau is responding to scrutiny of his decision to attend the FIFA World Cup opening ceremony in the United States and not in Canada. Trudeau was in California on Friday to watch his girlfriend Katy Perry perform at the U.S. kickoff. He took to social media this weekend writing, "Sometimes supportive boyfriend duties call, but you know who I'm rooting for to take the cup," along with a Canadian flag.
6: As she scores her latest number one hit during Pride Month, Ariana Grande is using her spotlight to fuel a new charitable effort. The Ponytail Is Gone, Hate That I Made You Love Me debuted at the top of several charts, including the Billboard Hot 100. And as her latest single gets that attention, she posted Friday that she's launching the Brighter Days Ahead Foundation. The pop star says funds raised will go towards defending trans and LGBTQ plus rights and supporting organizations that provide what she called the safe space and care that is desperately needed by so many right now.
7: Director Steven Spielberg scored his latest number one film at the box office this weekend.
13: The human race cannot accept what we know. We need to stop it anyway we can.
7: Alien sci-fi thriller Disclosure Day landed with $44 million U.S. in ticket sales across North America. Meanwhile, psychological horror film Obsession climbed back onto the podium, claiming second place with $19 million in its fifth weekend. And Scary Movie slid from first to third with a still solid $14.5 million.
6: Still ahead, how two East Coast strangers have been bonded in a heartwarming way. We have their story after the break.
14: Canada, are you ready?

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14: A mother from Newfoundland who lost her son last year had the opportunity to hear his heartbeat once again this weekend.
15: As NTV's Beth Penny tells us, it comes as a community rally to raise funds for mental health at a commemorative softball tournament.
16: It's been an emotional weekend, hearing her son's heartbeat in another man's chest. Deanne Penny lost her son, Ben Penny, to suicide in March 2025 at the age of 23. Ben was registered as an organ donor, and more than a year after his death, his heart now beats inside Adam Roberts, the recipient of the life-saving transplant.
17: When we got the call and I got the transplant, our entire worlds have turned around, and it was all because of Ben's decision to be a donor.
16: The emotional reunion took place this weekend at the second annual Ben Penny Memorial Softball Tournament, where family, friends, and community members gathered to celebrate Ben's life while raising funds and awareness for the Ruha Counseling Center. Roberts says he has what's known as the Newfoundland curse, a genetic heart disease, ARVC.
17: I wouldn't be here today. I could barely walk before my transplant, and now here I am running around, and it's overwhelming to be here with the family and the friends and all the support here, and I can never thank Ben enough for what he's done for me and my family.
16: Ben's uncle and family spokesperson Glenn Spurgeon says the Monday Pond community always shows up for one another, and this annual softball tournament is proof of how much Ben was loved by all. And they want to raise awareness about the importance of honoring a loved one's wish to become an organ donor, noting that in some cases, families can override those decisions. They say that had Ben's wishes not been respected, Roberts would not be alive today.
18: If somebody wants to become an organ donor and their wish is an organ donor, like Ben signed his MCP, want to be an organ donor, When he passed away, Deanna and Ali could have overrid that if they wanted to. I don't know why they would ever want to, but apparently there's millions of families that do override this. And but look at the joy that's come out of this. I mean, this man would not be standing here today if they had to override this. So this is the whole purpose of this, is just awareness for mental health, awareness for people donating.
16: For Ben's family, his mom and dad, his siblings, and those closest to him, the tournament serves as both a celebration of his life and reminder that his legacy continues to live on through the people that he helped to save. Beth Penny, NTV News.
15: Well, that is it for this evening.
19: Let's do the weather.
15: Oh, my goodness. Yeah. I was ready to just get out of here. There's a hockey game on tonight. I got a jet.
19: There is. That is a big one. Let's quickly take a look at the satellite radar so we can show you that the bulk of the system has passed through the GTA. Yeah, we dealt with a lot of rain today, but there is obviously still a chance of some showers. Temperatures right now, 16 degrees in Toronto, and same temperatures in Hamilton, London, and Owen Sound. School day forecast tomorrow. By noon, 16 degrees and a sun cloud mix, 20 degrees by 3 p.m. Our daytime high, 22 degrees. Then we say hello to some more showers for the bulk of the work week. And then we head into next weekend looking like sunshine and mid to low 20 temps. Andrea.
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15: For all the hardworking people in front of and behind the camera, thanks for watching. Have a good night. I'm Andrea Case.
19: And I'm Raheem Madani.
15: Good night.

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0: A procession was held today to honor a Toronto police officer killed in the line of duty. We'll have more on that coming up. One person is in the hospital after a shooting this afternoon in Oshawa. The latest on the investigation in moments. And in Brampton, a man and woman are in the hospital after a shooting during a home invasion early this morning. It's 7 o'clock, 16 degrees. This is Toronto's breaking news, CP24. Hello, I'm Sija Liu. Thanks for joining us. A procession was held today to honor a Toronto police officer who was killed in the line of duty. A motorcade escorted the body of Constable Mark Pinizzotto from the Chief Coroner's Office in North York to a funeral home in Thornhill. Pinizzotto was fatally shot Thursday while executing a search warrant in North York. Details about his funeral have not yet been announced.
1: It's all about Mark and his family. He's a hero. Mark's a hero. And when most of us were sleeping in bed, he was out there executing a high-risk search warrant, and it cost him his life. We're here to honor him and his family.
0: Pinizzotto has served with the Emergency Task Force for 18 years. He leaves behind a wife and two children. A book of condolences will be available for the public to sign at Toronto Police Headquarters starting tomorrow. Police are investigating a double shooting which has left two people with serious injuries. Peel police say they were called out to the Steeles and McLaughlin area around 4:40 this morning. They found a man and a woman who were shot. They were taken to the hospital in critical condition but are expected to survive. Investigators say it started as a home invasion and the victims confronted the suspects inside the home.
2: At least two suspects entered the home armed with firearms. And there was an altercation inside which led to shots fired, and they left in an unknown direction at this point. Suspect information is quite limited from reports within the residence as men wearing all dark clothing.
3: We put the cameras now after, few months ago to just look after our community. Means this is not the kind of neighborhood we want to live. And this is not the kind of society that we came here and, raising our kids. My kids are brought up and, they are living in the society. My kids' childhood friends are living on the street where this incidents happen. And I'm really concerned.
0: Police want to speak with any witnesses or anyone with security camera footage from the area. Durham Regional Police are investigating a shooting in Oshawa that hurt one person. Officers were called to the Ritson Road and Beatrice Street area this afternoon. Investigators say the victim was taken to the hospital and is expected to survive. The suspect is still on the loose, but a description hasn't been provided yet. A man is in the hospital after a stabbing in Liberty Village. Police say they were called to the King and Dufferin area shortly before 4:30 this afternoon for reports of two men fighting. One man allegedly stabbed the other before taking off. Police say the victim's injuries are not considered life-threatening. The suspect is described as a man with long white hair who was wearing all black clothing. Toronto police are investigating an overnight stabbing near Union Station. Emergency crews were called out to the scene around 12:45 this morning. A person was found suffering from a stab wound. He was taken to the hospital with serious injuries. Police say he is expected to survive. There's no arrest yet and no suspect information right now. Call police if you have any information. An early morning fight turned homicide investigation. A man is dead after being hit and killed by a vehicle following a fight between a large group of people in North York. CTV's Sean Lethon reports.
4: A fight leaving one man dead, the victim of an apparent hit and run, and police have a message for the suspect.
5: Turn yourself in. It's not going to be long until you're discovered.
4: It was 6 a.m. when Toronto police got a call for a fight near an apartment building on Agate Drive, just north of Wilson.
6: Information was that an argument had happened in the area and a fight had occurred. When police arrived, they located a gentleman who had been injured and also struck by a motor vehicle.
4: According to police, paramedics attempted life-saving measures, but the man was pronounced dead. Homicide has taken over the investigation with much of the focus on the front driveway of the building where evidence markers and tents have been set up. Investigators releasing very little in the way of a suspect description.
6: The only information I can release right now is that a light-colored vehicle was seen fleeing the area shortly after 6 a.m. this morning.
4: Early reports from police are that a fight had broken out involving several people. Police would not confirm, but say there were multiple witnesses.
5: There's many. There's definitely witnesses, plural. There was more than one person involved for sure.
4: Police were speaking to a large group of men who remained at the scene for several hours. None would speak to reporters as officers put out a call for more witnesses to come forward.
5: We know that there are people out there who know what happened and saw what happened.
4: Agate Drive was closed for much of the day for the investigation.
7: Shaolin Thong, CTV News.
0: OPP are investigating a fatal early morning crash in Whitby. It happened on the southbound lanes at the 412 heading toward the 401 West around 4 a.m. A single car ended up in the ditch. Police say the victim, a 24-year-old man, was a passenger in the vehicle. The driver was taken to the hospital with serious injuries. No names have been released. The 412 southbound is now fully reopened. One person is in the hospital with serious injuries following a multi-vehicle crash in Scarborough. It happened shortly before 4 this morning near Lawrence Avenue East and McCowan Road. As many as 4 vehicles were involved. Paramedics tell us one person has serious injuries but is expected to survive, while 2 others have non-serious injuries. 2 motorcycle riders are in the hospital after a crash in Brampton. It happened near Queen Street East and Hanson Road just before 4:30 this morning. Both riders were taken to the hospital with serious injuries. Peel police say the injuries are not believed to be life-threatening. A motorcycle rider now listed in stable condition after a late-night crash in Mississauga. Peel police officers were called to the Matheson Boulevard and Kennedy Road area just before 10 last night for a collision involving a motorcycle and a car. The driver of that car remained on scene. There was no one injured and no word yet on if anyone is being charged. It's 7:07, 16 degrees. This is Toronto's breaking news, CP24. Stay with us to look at your top stories after the break.
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15: Here's Cole Caulfield in a bathrobe. Here's Old Spice Total Body for armpits, chest, feet.
16: Old Spice.
15: Even Cole's trainer has noticed. That's not part of his job.

0: accessibility is more than just a box to tick. You know, when we just do that, we miss out on so many great things. Sure, it's about ramps and railings, but it's also about people. It's about technology. It's about policy. It's the language we use, the environment we're creating both online and in person. When we do that, that's when accessibility really hits home. That's when we're truly inclusive. Okay, Mubina, as the manager of all things training and education here at Ability Center, you see so many different places throughout Ontario. What are some things, some real easy things that can make an environment more welcoming and inclusive?
1: So one of the things that is easy to notice is when a space has been intentionally created to be accessible rather than an afterthought. And it's so important so that you're, you know, you have enough space to navigate it. You're not looking at, you know, oh, can I fit through there? Can I not fit through there? It's just seamless for you. And that just makes me feel more welcome and, you know, feel like I belong there.
0: So if I'm a Canadian business owner, what is one simple, maybe cost-effective thing that I can do to have an immediate impact to being more inclusive?
1: So one of the key things is training when it comes to accessibility. When we train our people, we're now, you know, changing things from being theoretical to practical, because now you're able to help people understand what does accessibility mean? What can they change in their behavior so that now everything is seamless for them? They can ask questions, they're not making assumptions, and they're truly creating that culture of welcoming and belonging for everybody.
0: Seems like we have a long way to go, but with people like you leading us, we're taking one step at a time.
1: Yes, we are, definitely.
0: Mindful design lives in the details that most people overlook. Decisions get made every day, big and small. But once you start looking through a lens of mindful design, the world looks very different.
2: Midtown Toronto is home to one of the largest Brazilian communities in Canada, and next weekend, a stretch of Yonge Street will be transformed into a vibrant celebration of Brazilian culture, food, music, and dance. A Heia on Yonge is expected to draw thousands of people to Midtown, bringing the sights, sounds, and flavors of Brazil right here to the city. And tonight, we have a slice of Brazil right here at CP24. Joining us now with a preview are Councillor Josh Matlow, Midtown Yonge BIA Executive Director Pam Canby, as well as Fabiana, one of the food vendors at the event. I love the transformation you did to our studio.
3: This is just we did whip this together.
2: Tiny preview of the festival. So for those who have never been before, give us a preview of what we can expect.
3: Well, if you come next Saturday to Yonge Street, just south of Yonge and Eglinton, you're going to be coming into Little Brazil. And we are having the second annual Heia on Yonge Festival. It is going to be a celebration of Brazilian music, culture, food, and a wonderful way for both the Brazilian community to know that Toronto is their home, but also for all of us in Toronto

0: Brazil. So that's why we celebrate with a lot of corn and peanuts and a lot of Brazilian ingredients like that.
1: Well, it's amazing how much you can do with corn. So versatile. For someone who has never tried Brazilian food, lots of people coming may not know much. What is one thing they really have to try or embrace if this is their first time?
0: So I think curau, this guy here, is probably one. It's like a corn flan. So I think that's one thing that people should definitely try. But everything we make, it's really nice for the festival. And I'm one of the food vendors, but there are like plenty.
2: There are 34 food vendors and then 60 vendors in total that are bringing products and services to the area. And the good thing that we're doing this year is not only Brazilian vendors are actually bringing the soul of Brazil and the flavors of Brazil, but Canadian and vendors from everywhere, really, they're incorporating some of the flavors into their menu as well, which is something that we haven't seen yet. So we're very excited to see everyone introducing and being a part of it. Because for us, especially as Brazilians in Canada, we believe that we want everyone to be a part of it. So we want everyone to feel welcome and that they have a sense of belonging. And that's why we call it My BIA, which is the organizer of the event. We want everyone to feel like it's part of their own. So I hope everyone come and join on June 20th. It's going to be fantastic.
1: And I imagine with the World Cup, everyone wants to know more about Brazil. They want to watch the games. They want to try the food. Do you have any advice for people coming down, how they can make the most out of it?
3: You know, there are so many things to do. Come, bring comfortable shoes, go for a walk, try everything from pastels to acai bowls, dance, there's going to be music, and there's going to be such a festivity there of both Brazilian culture, but also you're going to see people from around the world coming to Midtown Yonge and Eglinton.
2: Oh, yeah.
3: So I just say, come down to Yonge and Eglinton next Saturday, spend the day, eat, dance, play, have fun, and come to one of the most wonderful new festivals we have in the city.
2: Yeah, and our website, mybia.ca, has the whole programming for everyone to be aware of, especially quadrilha, which is a specific dance that we do, and we take over the whole street. Everyone dances together. It's fantastic. Forró, quadrilha, sertanejo. Embrace the culture. It's going to be incredible.
1: It's like a mini carnival. You can eat, you can dance. Give us some fun facts. Can you teach us some Portuguese here on the spot here?
3: They've been teaching me a lot of Portuguese.
1: Need to know when we're looking at the festival.
2: Actually, we have it in the cup here. So during the dance, we say, olha a cobra, which means look at the snake. And you have to jump as if there's a snake on the floor. We also say why. So every time you're cheering, you can say why, cheers, why, which is a slang in Brazil. It's part of Brazilian slang. As well to just say like, oh no, it's almost like, this is fantastic. So it's just why, olha cobra, chin chin, which is cheers in Portuguese.
0: In Portuguese,
2: So there's lots of ways that you can do it.
1: That's amazing. Well, should we do a cheers before we go?
3: Absolutely.
2: We definitely should. Here.
1: All right, well, I'll get a cup. I'm so excited. So this is all happening next Saturday, right?
3: Next Saturday.
0: From 11 a.m. to 9 p.m.
1: Exactly. Oh, and take a look at that. They are the dancers,
2: they
1: I imagine,
2: are.
1: Who
2: they
1: will
2: are
1: be
2: the
1: filling
2: dancers.
1: The streets. I love your outfits.
4: Thank you.
1: Yeah, so exciting, and I bet there will be a lot more of you as well.
3: You know, it really is a celebration of Toronto immigration, where a few years ago there were very few Portuguese speakers in Midtown Toronto. Now we've got a big community. There are stores, restaurants, cafes opening up. We have a little Brazil in the heart of our city, and this is our way to celebrate it.
1: Amazing. Well, I'm sure a little Brazil will be a permanent Brazil in moving forward.
3: Well, absolutely.
1: Can we all cheer?
0: Yes,
1: cheers. All right, you'll want to go down to Yonge Street next Saturday for Little Brazil and the celebration. Stay with us. More of your top stories after a short break.
0: Thank
3: break
0: you.
3: It low.
0: Yes.
2: Cheers. Let's dance for Paul.
0: For sure.
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4: We're looking for the series win today as they wrapped up a three-game set with the Yankees.
5: And hits this one to deep center. Going back, Bellinger, it's gone!
4: Toronto was down by one in the sixth inning when Davis Snyder tied the game with a solo home run. New York would answer back in the ninth inning when Ben Rice hit a two-run homer. The Yankees would add a three-run shot later in the frame as they went on to take it 8-3. The Jays have Monday off before opening a series with the Red Sox on Tuesday. On the court, the Toronto Tempo hosted the Atlanta Dream in WNBA action this afternoon.
6: Three-point attempt is hurting them early here. Kia Nurse for three!
4: The Tempo started strong and built a 13-point lead in the first quarter. Atlanta came back and outscored Toronto by 20 points in the second. The Dream went on to win 102-77 to hand Toronto its second straight loss. The Tempo will try to get back in the win column Tuesday when they visit Caitlin Clark and the Indiana Fever. Fresh off another record-setting PWHL season, the league is recruiting as it expands to 12 teams next year, and the spotlight is shifting to Canadian talent.
7: Ottawa's Michelle Pasechnik has been playing hockey since she was three.
8: As soon as I could walk, I was skating.
7: Named NCAA Goaltender of the Year her senior year, now she and 120 other women from across Canada are in contention to be drafted to the PWHL.
8: It would be a dream come true. Just honestly help grow the game for future generations, all the young girls looking up to us. So it'd just be great to do it for them.
7: There are 236 eligible new players in the talent pool this year. The league has 12 teams, and each will get to pick six players, meaning 72 rookies will be making it on a roster next season.
9: I'm just going and just hoping for the best.
7: From playing mainly with boys in her small hometown to being among the most decorated prospects of the draft class, Emily Lavoie is hoping the hard work she's put in pays off.
9: Obviously, I would love to be drafted wherever this has to be, but I think I had a great season last season to like bring my odds a little higher, but then in the end, I don't have the decision in my hands.
7: Defender Erica Ryder first hit the ice at age five. She went on to be captain of the University of Manitoba Bisons and has spent the last 5 years playing in the Swedish Women's League. Now, she's ready to see what happens next.
10: It's hard as female athletes, and we've fought for a long time to have this opportunity. And so, the sellout crowds that we've had, and just like the response online and everything has been meant so much to us. And so even for us new draftees that are coming in, just super exciting, and just we're so thankful for everyone's support.
11: The women I spoke to said having a chance to turn pro was not even something they could dream about until the PWHL was formed 3 years ago. And now they're just days away from that potentially becoming a reality. Rachel Aiello, CTV News, Ottawa.

0: Welcome. My name is Janice Bartley, and I am the founder of Foodpreneur Lab. Foodpreneur Lab has been able to create an environment of support services and training that really speaks to the learning abilities of food entrepreneurs. So we help food entrepreneurs move from ideation, you have an idea for a product, to prototype, and then you get to actually see your physical idea. And for those who are looking to scale, if you have an existing product in the market, we help you get to commercialization. We've been very creative in bringing in private partnerships as well as public partnerships to help broaden those access points and, more importantly, to narrow the gaps. Foodpreneur Lab has had the honor of supporting over 200 plus black food entrepreneurs, as well as other entrepreneurs in racialized communities. And the community supports us by always showing up, always supporting, offering events where we support each other. 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How can you support? 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And we welcome you to be part of our community.
1: Hi, everyone. I'm Tamara Shelley, and I'm a Foodpreneur Lab alumni, and I founded Classic Juice Co. As a Black-owned business, some of the challenges that we face are limited access to capital. And what Foodpreneur Lab has done for us is open the doors to different funding streams, as well as revenue-generating streams that allow us to empower ourselves. What I love about Foodpreneur Labs is that they have allowed us to embrace our approach of inclusion, which is very important in a diverse city like Toronto. And they've given us access to so many different avenues, platforms, mentors, subject matter experts, and an entire community.
2: Hey, I'm Mez, Foodpreneur alumni and founder of Scarborough's First Ethiopian Cafe and Eatery. Welcome to 13 Sons. The sense of community that I now feel being a part of the Foodpreneur alumni. I opened up a little vendor market in the Pickering Flea Market, and I was there for about 6 weeks until we learned that they were shutting down the building. And it was a bit unfortunate, but what I learned in those 6 weeks of operating is that I saw like this huge demand for Ethiopian cuisine and culture, and I didn't want to let that die, so it just forced me into, you know, transitioning into doing pop-ups and caterings. And I was nervous, I can't even like lie to you, I was really nervous about where I was going with this, but I just knew that there was a higher power telling me that I had to do it because there was no representation in this market, and I really wanted to bring it forward. And since then, it's been absolutely amazing. They've helped me kind of develop everything. You know, I didn't even know where to start. I just knew that I loved food, I loved cooking, and I loved showcasing my cuisine and my culture, and here we are now. Being a part of the conversations when it comes to food, the opportunities that the Foodpreneur Lab has given me, like to see all of my fellow foodpreneurs doing amazing things, bringing awesome products and businesses to the market, was truly incredible. So that's a big part of, you know, the love I have for Foodpreneur Lab. Yeah, people that believe in your vision and that want to see you grow, and they're doing it from a genuine place, having that sense of community and support means the world. This is how we celebrate community. We'd love you to join.
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0: A procession was held today to honor a Toronto police officer killed in the line of duty. We'll have more on that coming up. One person is in the hospital after a shooting this afternoon in Oshawa. The latest on the investigation in moments. And in Brampton, a man and woman are in the hospital after a shooting during a home invasion early this morning. How the home invasion turned violent in moments. It's 7:31, 16 degrees. This is Toronto's breaking news, CP24. Hello, I'm Sija Liu. Thank you for joining us. A procession was held today to honor a Toronto police officer who was killed in the line of duty. A motorcade escorted the body of Constable Mark Pinizzotto from the Chief Coroner's Office in North York to a funeral home in Thornhill. Pinizzotto was fatally shot Thursday while executing a search warrant in North York. Details about his funeral have not yet been announced.
1: It's all about Mark and his family. He's a hero. Mark's a hero. And when most of us were sleeping in bed, he was out there executing a high-risk search warrant, and it cost him his life. We're here to honor him and his family.
0: Pinizzotto had served with the emergency task force for 18 years. He leaves behind a wife and two children. A book of condolences will be available for the public to sign at Toronto Police Headquarters starting tomorrow. Two people are recovering in the hospital after they were shot inside their home in Brampton this morning. Police say the armed suspects broke into the house while those inside were sleeping. CTV's Raheem Ladani reports.
2: A heavy police presence early Sunday morning on this residential street in Brampton following a violent home invasion.
3: We didn't heard any commotion at that time because we are living just two houses over. But I'm worried.
2: Officers were called after shots were fired inside this residence near Ray Lawson Boulevard and Bent Tree Court shortly after 4 a.m. Police say six people were sleeping inside when the suspects entered the home from the rear.
4: At least two suspects entered the home armed with firearms, and there was an altercation inside which led to shots fired, and they left in an unknown direction at this point.
2: A man and woman were taken to a trauma center, now recovering with serious but non-life-threatening injuries. The suspects are said to have been men wearing dark clothing. At this time, police aren't certain if this was a robbery gone wrong or a different motive.
4: Forensic officers are going to be on scene, and they're going to be analyzing evidence, ballistic evidence like that, to see whether there's shell casings on scene that'll help determine what type of firearm was used, if there are any bullet holes, and what the trajectory was.
2: Peel police don't believe the suspects and victims knew each other, leaving neighbors on edge.
3: Now this degree of shooting and multiple shootings is happening, and it's coming close and close to our homes. This really makes me worried. I'm sorry, I have no words to explain to it.
2: Investigators are asking residents with doorbell cameras to retain the video and contact police. Raheem Ladani, CTV News.
0: Durham Regional Police are investigating a shooting in Oshawa that left one person injured. Officers were called to the Ritson Road and Beatrice Street area this afternoon. Investigators say the victim was taken to the hospital and is expected to survive. The suspect is still on the run, but a description hasn't been provided yet. A man is in the hospital after a stabbing in Liberty Village. Police were called to the King and Dufferin area shortly before 4:30 this afternoon for reports of two men fighting. One allegedly stabbed the other before taking off. Police say the victim's injuries are not considered life-threatening. The suspect is described as a man with long white hair who was wearing all black clothing. Toronto police are investigating an overnight stabbing near Union Station. Police were called to the area around 12:45 this morning. A person was found suffering from a stab wound. He was taken to the hospital with serious injuries, but is expected to survive. There are no arrests yet and no suspect information available right now. Call police if you have any information. An early morning brawl turned to homicide investigation. A man is dead after being struck and killed by a vehicle after a fight between a large group of people in North York. CTV Sean Lethon reports.
5: A fight leaving one man dead, the victim of an apparent hit and run, and police have a message for the suspect.
6: Turn yourself in. it's not going to be long until you're discovered.
5: It was 6 a.m. when Toronto police got a call for a fight near an apartment building on Agate Drive, just north of Wilson.
7: Information was that an argument had happened in the area and a fight had occurred. When police arrived, they located a gentleman who had been injured and also struck by a motor vehicle.
5: According to police, paramedics attempted life-saving measures, but the man was pronounced dead. Homicide has taken over the investigation with much of the focus on the front driveway of the building where evidence markers and tents have been set up. Investigators releasing very little in the way of a suspect description.
7: The only information I can release right now is that a light colored vehicle was seen fleeing the area shortly after 6 a.m. this morning.
5: Early reports from police are that a fight had broken out involving several people. Police would not confirm, but say there were multiple witnesses.
6: There's many. There's definitely witnesses, plural. There was more than one person involved for sure.
5: Police were speaking to a large group of men who remained at the scene for several hours. None would speak to reporters as officers put out a call for more witnesses to come forward.
6: We know that there are people out there who know what happened and saw what happened.
5: Agate Drive was closed for much of the day for the investigation.
8: Shalini Thong, CTV News.
0: OPP are investigating a fatal early morning crash in Whitby. It happened on the southbound lanes of the 412 heading towards the 401 West around 4 a.m. A single car ended up in the ditch. Police say the victim, a 24-year-old man, was a passenger in the vehicle. The driver was taken to the hospital with serious injuries. No names have been released. The 412 southbound is now fully reopened. One person is in the hospital with serious injuries following a multi-vehicle crash in Scarborough. It happened shortly after 4 this morning near Lawrence Avenue East and McCowan Road. As many as 4 vehicles were involved. Toronto paramedics tell CP24 one person has serious non-life-threatening injuries, while 2 others also have non-critical injuries. 2 motorcycle riders are in the hospital after a crash in Brampton. It happened near Queen Street East and Hanson Road just before 4:30 this morning. Both riders were taken to the hospital with serious injuries. Peel police say the injuries are not believed to be life-threatening. Meantime, a motorcycle rider is now listed in stable condition in the hospital after a late-night crash in Mississauga. Peel police officers were called to Matheson Boulevard and Kennedy Road just before 10 last night for a collision involving a motorcycle and a car. The driver of that car remained on scene. They were not injured. There's no word on if any charges are being laid. It's 7:38, 16 degrees outside. This is Toronto's breaking news, CP24. Stay with us. Your top stories are next.
9: 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Are you ready?

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0: Welcome back. Here are some of the top stories we are following. A procession was held today to honor a Toronto police officer killed in the line of duty. We'll have more on that coming up. In Brampton, a man and woman have been rushed to the hospital after a shooting during a home invasion. One person is dead and another seriously hurt after a crash on Highway 412 in Whitby. Stay with CP24 for more on these stories. And for further details, head to cp24.com and the CP24 app. The start of FIFA Fan Fest was delayed today due to the weather. The site was supposed to open at 1 p.m., but it didn't do so until shortly before 5 o'clock because of severe weather. The city says it is postponed the opening to keep attendees, volunteers, and staff safe. Fan Fest is scheduled to be closed tomorrow before reopening Wednesday when Ghana and Panama square off at Toronto Stadium. Germany faced World Cup debutants Curaçao in the first match of the day.
1: On the back foot, Mecha. Wirtz. Mecha again!
0: Germany opened the scoring just 5 minutes in and never looked back, adding six more to beat Curaçao 7-1. Germany's next match is against Ivory Coast next Saturday here in Toronto, while Curaçao will face Ecuador the same day in Kansas City. And remember, you can catch all the game action throughout the FIFA World Cup on TSN, CTV, and Crave. And football fans are bracing the rain right now to celebrate the beautiful game in Niagara Falls. This is a live look. The Fan Zone by the Falls. It's at Queen Victoria Park in Niagara Falls. It offers interactive, family-friendly activities, making it the perfect spot for a full day of cheering, playing, and celebrating together, surrounded by the power and beauty of the Niagara Falls. Fan Zone by the Falls is free and open to all ages. It's been years since a beloved summer hangout spot in Durham Region closed, and people in the community are getting frustrated with the wait for a future plan for the site. CTV's Carol Charles has the details.
2: For decades, this giant outdoor pool at Petticoat Creek Conservation Area was a summertime tradition for families across Durham Region. But now, this gaping hole is all that remains. The gates locked and off limits to the public.
3: It's shameful for the area. It was so well used. It was an amazing place to go. Amazing. It's missed.
2: For many residents, it's not just that the pool is gone. It's that almost 7 years later, still no answers about its future use. Brittany Burrows says it was her go-to spot growing up, and she is disappointed that her kids won't experience the fun or have a way to beat the heat.
4: I live so close to Petticoat where it would just bring me so much joy to be able to bring my two little boys somewhere where they could just have fun and cool off in the summer.
2: The pool, which first opened in 1975 and underwent a multi-million dollar accessibility renovation in 2012, has been closed since 2020. It never reopened post-COVID. The property is owned and operated by the Toronto and Region Conservation Authority. The TRCA closed the pool and snack bar facility in 2021 after engineers discovered significant infrastructure problems beneath the pool. Paul White, former president of Fairport Beach Neighborhood Association, says the closure is a disservice to residents.
5: The ball was dropped somewhere along the line, but TRCA is the one responsible for it, and they're the ones that should look after getting it running again. Go back to the provincial government and ask for the money.
6: To me, I'm not a pool expert. I'm not an expert in aquatics, but I can tell you that people that have had swimming pools or even our own city facilities, 10 years, 15 years is not a long time for a pool to be damaged beyond repair.
2: Pickering City officials say they have been in talks with the TRCA for the past 2 years to consider options to revitalize the park with a new family-friendly attraction, such as a water-themed splash pad, but those talks have stalled.
6: Their vision is not aligned with our vision, and we're still hopeful with the changes to the Conservation Authority Act, which will kick in for 2027, all conservation authorities are being realigned with new board management.
2: In a statement from the Toronto Region Conservation Authority, they say in part, moving forward, they are exploring funding opportunities to support the development of a comprehensive park master plan for Petticoat Creek Conservation Area. Should funding become available, the process would include public consultation and engagement with stakeholders, municipalities, and community members regarding future recreational and conservation-oriented uses for the site.
3: Love to see them redo it, fix whatever's wrong, and reopen it for the community.
4: Perhaps we're looking at more of a water feature, a splash pad, whatever that might be. I think that would still be a win in my books.
2: Carol Charles, CTV News.
0: Turning to news we're following out of the Middle East, the U.S. and Iran say they have reached a deal to halt the war in the Middle East that's left thousands dead and rattled global markets. President Donald Trump says the agreement will see the Strait of Hormuz shipping channel reopened and an American blockade on Iranian ports lifted. Iran says the memorandum of understanding will also cover Lebanon, where Israel has been battling Hezbollah, which is backed by Tehran. Pakistan, which mediated the negotiation, says the peace agreement will be signed in Switzerland on Friday. As millions of Canadians struggle to find a family doctor, scores of physicians in the UK are unable to find jobs. CTV's Adrian Gobriel has more on how this could help people here gain access home at home.
7: For months, labor unrest has forced resident doctors in England to hit the picket line.
8: The government needs to rebuild the NHS.
7: This coming week, doctors in that country will stage a walkout, marking the 16th time they've done so during a long-running dispute over wages and the lack of available jobs for graduates. This British Medical Journal report claims that physicians and specialists are, quote, quietly quitting or looking to make the move across the Atlantic.
9: They leave for other countries. Mm-hmm. So I've had colleagues who leave for Canada's very popular destination.
7: Family doctor Francis Okoro is one of the doctors who've made the jump.
10: Over the 18 months plus that I've been here, I've been able to sort of partner with others to open a clinic downtown. And I feel that that's something that just wouldn't be possible in the UK.
7: Last year, 2 in 5 Canadians reported that they didn't have a family physician. Access to care is a national problem. In December, Immigration, Refugees and Citizenship Canada launched targeted immigration measures to boost Canada's supply of doctors. The federal government didn't respond to our email today asking how many physicians have been lured to Canada this year, though Dr. Okoro, who moved from Birmingham in 2024, sees international recruitment as part of the solution to get more highly skilled medical professionals into the country.
10: Canada has recently opened its doors to those from the UK, those from Australia who have a family physician qualification, meaning that there aren't necessarily extra exams that you have to take.
11: There are factors that you believe still need to be considered as we welcome new doctors into Canada.
10: The key thing that Canada obviously has to make sure is that the process in order to recruit doctors is rigorous, because you're trying to obviously maintain a certain level of quality as well.
7: A new pipeline of professionals would be welcome news for patients facing the pointed national problem.
11: As of 2025, a Health Canada report noted that the country was short more than 22,000 family physicians. The work continues to close the gaping gap. Adrian Gobriel, CTV News, Toronto.
0: It's 7:49, 16 degrees. This is Toronto's breaking news. CP24, stay with us. More of your top stories after a short break.
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11: Okay, Ashley, anyone who's been watching me over the last 2 decades in broadcasting knows that ice cream is either my kryptonite or my superpower, so I'm very excited for this assignment. Tell me about Honey's Ice Cream. How do you differentiate yourself from other ice cream places in the city?
12: Well, Honey's is a dairy-free ice cream shop. We're just kind of a neighborhood hub. I think it's the best ice cream in Toronto, awesome. But it's absolutely the best dairy-free ice cream.
11: And coconut and cashew are just such creamy substitutes to begin with, so I can't wait to try this. So what have you brought out here? What are some of the variety of things you sell here at Honey's?
12: We make our own cream eggs in-house.
10: Wow. Okay, it's tasting time.
13: Oh, it's so soft.
12: Nice little sugar rush.
10: Wow, that's really good. I shouldn't be surprised, but wow. Okay, so what is this?
12: Okay, so this is our cookies and cream ice cream sandwich. Wow. We make fresh chocolate chip cookies, and then we have a cookies and cream ice cream inside, which we also make our own in-house Oreos for.
10: Wow.
12: Yeah.
10: Beautiful.
12: Thank you.
13: That's really good.
12: Sugar Rush City today.
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14: The Blue Jays were looking for the series win today as they wrapped up a 3-game set with the Yankees.
15: And hits this one to deep center. Going back, Bellinger, it's gone!
14: Toronto was down by one in the sixth inning when Davis Schneider tied the game with a solo home run. New York would answer back in the ninth inning when Ben Rice hit a 2-run homer. The Yankees would add a 3-run shot later in the frame as they went on to take it 8-3. The Jays have Monday off before opening a series with the Red Sox on Tuesday. The Toronto Tempo hosted the Atlanta Dream in WNBA action this afternoon.
16: 3-point attempt is hurting them early here. Kia Nurse for three!
14: The Tempo started strong and built a 13-point lead in the first quarter. Atlanta came back and outscored Toronto by 20 points in the second. The Dream went on to win 102-77 to hand Toronto its second straight loss. The Tempo will try to get back in the win column Tuesday when they visit Caitlin Clark and the Indiana Fever. One of Toronto's most popular street festivals winds down today. The Taste of Little Italy has taken over College Street this weekend. 500,000 people are expected to check out the festival. You can experience live music and other events and, of course, delicious Italian cuisine. If you're not feeling pasta or pizza, there are also vendors selling food from all over the world. College Street will be closed from Shaw and Bathurst until 3 a.m. tomorrow. It's 7:55, 16 degrees. This is Toronto's breaking news, CP24. A live look at Nathan Phillips Square as we head into a short break. Stay with us.

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0: A procession was held today to honor a Toronto police officer killed in the line of duty. We'll have more on that coming up. One person is in the hospital after a shooting this afternoon in Oshawa, the latest on the investigation just ahead. And in Brampton, a man and woman are in the hospital after a shooting during a home invasion early this morning. We'll tell you how the home invasion turned violent. This is Toronto's breaking news, CP24. Hello, I'm Sijia Liu. Thank you for joining us. A procession was held today to honor a Toronto police officer who was killed in the line of duty. A motorcade escorted the body of Constable Mark Pinizzotto from the chief coroner's office in North York to a funeral home in Thornhill. Pinizzotto was fatally shot Thursday while executing a search warrant in North York. Details about his funeral have not yet been announced.
1: It's all about Mark and his family. He's a hero. Mark's a hero. And when most of us were sleeping in bed, he was out there executing a high-risk search warrant, and it cost him his life. We're here to honor him and his family.
0: Pinizzotto had served with the emergency task force for 18 years. He leaves behind a wife and two children. A book of condolences will be available for the public to sign at Toronto Police Headquarters starting tomorrow. Two people are in the hospital recovering after they were shot inside their home in Brampton this morning. Police say the armed suspects broke into the house while those inside were still sleeping. CTV's Raheem Ladani reports.
2: A heavy police presence early Sunday morning on this residential street in Brampton following a violent home invasion.
3: We didn't heard any commotion at that time because we are living just two houses over. But I'm worried.
2: Officers were called after shots were fired inside this residence near Ray Lawson Boulevard and Bentry Court shortly after 4 a.m. Police say six people were sleeping inside when the suspects entered the home from the rear.
4: At least two suspects entered the home armed with firearms, and there was an altercation inside which led to shots fired, and they left in an unknown direction at this point.
2: A man and woman were taken to a trauma center, now recovering with serious but non-life-threatening injuries. The suspects are said to have been men wearing dark clothing. At this time, police aren't certain if this was a robbery gone wrong or a different motive.
4: Forensic officers are going to be on scene, and they're going to be analyzing evidence, ballistic evidence like that, to see whether there's shell casings on scene that'll help determine what type of firearm was used, if there are any bullet holes, and what the trajectory was.
2: Peel police don't believe the suspects and victims knew each other, leaving neighbors on edge.
3: Now this degree of shooting and multiple shootings, it's happening and it's coming close and close to our homes. This really makes me worried. I'm sorry.